0: fighter jets to shoot down the planes in international waters. President Trump reacting today.
1: I think it was a very big moment for people that, not only Cuban Americans, but people that came from Cuba that want to go back to Cuba, people that want to see their family in Cuba.
0: The president's reacting after he gave a speech today, the commencement of the U.S. Coast Guard Academy's graduation in Connecticut.
1: The U.S. Coast Guard has never, ever let us down. And with men and women like the great class of 2026, I know that will never happen. You're going to go on to greatness, the likes of which even the Coast Guard has not seen.
0: The president also addressing Iran afterward.
1: We're going to give this one shot. I'm in no hurry. You never think, oh, the midterms, I'm in a hurry. I'm in no hurry. Ideally, I'd like to see a few people killed as opposed to a lot.
0: Saying the administration's in the final stages of negotiations. The market's all up more than 1% today. The Dow rising 650 points back above 50,000. Real-time traffic, Cocoa News Time is 5:02.
2: On the 805 South at Murray Ridge, trying to get that crash cleared from the left lane over to the right shoulder. It's still a really slow ride, starting right around Mira Mesa Boulevard. Your 805 South Sorrento Valley to Chula Vista is still going to take you about 54 minutes. On the 15 South, right at the 8, we get a stall in that center divider area. And on the 56 eastbound, right at Carmel Country, trying to get that crash cleared from the carpool and the left lane. Pretty heavy from the 5. Your 5 southbound Sorrento Valley to downtown is 54 minutes. 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
0: Cocoa's updated San Diego weather. We're looking at highs coming up for tomorrow in the mid-70s at the water and the low 80s inland. It will start a cool down over the next several days. There'll also be some fog in the mornings for the coast and the valleys. Crews stopped a couple of small brush fires today. There was a 4-acre fire up in Fallbrook and Bonzel that's been stopped, as well as a 1/4-acre fire in Ramona in the last few minutes near Washington and Whispering Sage in Ramona. That's been stopped at a 1/4-acre. Right now, downtown San Diego, it's 77. I'm Jack Cronin. Next update, 5:30. 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
3: I mean, I see it as an admission that they were wrong all along. And so we're going to take a big, fat victory lap because you, the people of San Diego, have responded to this dumb experiment, they call it, of charging for parking at Balboa Park. Now, I predicted they were going to have to repeal this, and so did Mark Larson several months ago. We said it was going to come to this because they were trapped in a mousetrap with no way out. And we finally got what we have demanded all along, and that was to repeal those parking fees. San Diegoville reported on this earlier today. So a couple things happened. Basically, behind closed doors, as is always San Diego City Council's want to do, they got to go behind closed doors. They can't admit publicly that they were wrong. They can't have to apologize, which I feel like we should still demand an apology. Don't you? Because I think this is an absolute admission that I was right when I said these fees for parking at Balboa Park were purely punitive, as opposed to being something to generate revenue for the city. They were punitive. They were never going to raise that much money in the first place. And they were designed to punish you for voting down Measure E last year. You did not vote to raise your taxes. And that frustrated the control freaks at city council. They wanted to tell you what to do. They wanted to push you around. They wanted to drive you up the wall. They wanted to be in charge. And you said no. And so they decided to do these little punitive things around the city, like suggesting maybe charging for parking at some of the beaches where it was free before, adding additional parking meters in residential neighborhoods, charging for parking at Balboa Park, and not painting the red lines so that they could enforce more ticketing with the daylighting law. So all of these things were punitive. Dynamic pricing at Petco Park. All of these things were punitive. Unfortunately, I don't believe Petco Park's dynamic pricing is going to be rolled back. But apparently City Hall is preparing to unwind two of its most unpopular new fee programs, according to SanDiegoVille.com, agreeing to eliminate paid parking in Balboa Park and reduce monthly trash collection charges following a legal political backlash that turned two budget balancing measures into major public trust failures. Now, here's the problem that the city had. And this, I'm gonna go through this again. I want to hear from you on this. We should all celebrate. I want to hear your celebratory notes. And I also want to hear if you agree with me that we should also demand an apology. They should apologize to us for what they have done. They should admit. I want an admission. I want a mea culpa. I want an actual memo from the city council signed by everyone who voted for this nonsense in the first place that says, we are sorry. We were wrong. We shouldn't have done it. And we apologize. That's what I want. I still want an apology. I'm not happy till we get an apology. Hit us up on the talkback. Go to the live feed for Kogo on the iHeartRadio app. Click that red microphone. Jump in the conversation. So here's the thing on this. They were just about to have to get their butts whipped in this lawsuit against the trash fees. Because here's what happened, okay? The city got itself in a rhetorical trap. Because they said, on one hand, they reminded us, this is just for these services because we're not legally allowed to charge you more than for the services. And on the other hand, they said, well, we need budget money, so we got to bring this in, right? And that meant that there was a cognitive dissonance. Because on one hand, you were being told this isn't for city revenue, it's just for the services. And on another hand, they were telling you that it was for city revenue. They were going to lose that lawsuit because you voted in a measure for charging you, yourself, fees for parking. But the measure specifically said the fees would be between $23 and $29. And the first one that they rolled out was like $50-something dollars. And they're like, you were like, well, wait a minute. This is twice what we voted for. You lied to us. And the city was like, well, you know, it cost more than we thought it would. Okay, well, prove your math. And they were going to get caught red-handed charging more than the service costs because they were trying to raise money for the budget because they got themselves in a bind because they're stupid when it comes to economic spending. So this is a problem. So they were going to lose this lawsuit. So they had, and that meant that further lawsuits could probably be brought about, including the Balboa Park parking one, because I feel like that violated the city's charter all along. So, all right, let's go straight to the talkbacks because we're getting talkbacks on this. I want to hear from you. Go to the live feed for Kogo on the iHeartRadio app. Click the red microphone. You can also call us live, 1-800-600-KOGO. We're doing a victory dance here on your behalf because you did this. You did this. Of course, here at Kogo, we amplified your voice. That's our job, is to amplify the community's voice on important community issues. But you did this. This shows democracy works. Here's a talkback.
4: Well done, Leland and Mark. It was back when you guys were Leland and Conway, oh, so many years ago. But that's when it started, and you did it. Now we can talk about something else. That was getting boring.
3: We're going to do our victory lap tonight, though. We are going to do our victory lap. But yes, there's many, many, many, many more important things and battles ahead. Because as an advocate for you and the community, we got to dig into some of these issues. So appreciate that. Thank you very much. And yeah, we all as Team Kogo, were just trying to amplify your voice. It was actually you guys that did this because you guys were the ones that called city council incessantly. You guys were the ones that showed up at the rallies. You guys were the ones that got involved and let your voice be known. All we can do is amplify that. That's our job. Your job as citizens is to do exactly what you did and let these people know that you're not going to put up with this. It's nonsense, right? Okay, but let's dig into the deal just a little bit more because there's some other important parts of this, and I have some questions, and I'm not fully satisfied, right? Like I'm happy this is happening, but I'm not fully satisfied because there's some holes in this pullback. And what we really, really want, and this is the bigger issue, and we'll talk about this as we continue this hour. What we really, really want is for San Diego City Council to start spending our money the right way so that they don't have to get into situations like this where they start manipulating the people of San Diego and the taxpayers of San Diego. This was a horrid mistake. It was an example of terrible governance, and you called them on it, and we got to keep calling them on it, because the reason they were in a financial bind in the first place and $118 million budget deficit is because they weren't spending your money the right way. We'll dig into that as we continue, but I want to hear from you. Go to the live feed for Kogo on the iHeartRadio app. Click the red microphone. Jump in the conversation. Leave a talk back or

0: 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I'm Jenny Harmon. 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
1: I don't know why you would not stick around, because we had a lot of important things on our task list during the Leland Conway show tonight on News Radio 600 Kogo. But stick around, because I got a 4-pack of tickets coming your way to some special winner to the San Diego County Fair at 6:30, bottom of next hour. Plus, State Senator Brian Jones joins us. The last drop of Middle Eastern oil has arrived in California, and there's no more in the proverbial pipeline, so to speak. So what does that mean for your wallet at the gas pumps in California? Because that's a bit of a problem. So we'll talk about that next hour. Discussing the victory lap, we are taking a victory lap because you have forced the city to overturn their stupid mistake of charging for parking at Balboa Park. According to SanDiegoVille.com, here's how it kind of works out. Under the proposed settlement announced today, Balboa Park paid parking will end no later than January 1, 2027. So they got to stick it
10: in there and turn it just a little bit. Like, we're going to get the rest of the revenue for this year. We're going to get all that money.

0: They got to do that, and then it will go away. While residential trash fees will be reduced starting July 1, 2027, which is all year ahead of now, so they got to get that money. The agreement still requires final city council approval, expected at a June 8th public meeting. This was done by city council, though, behind closed doors, so they're going to vote for this. The deal would lower trash fees from $55 per month for the large bin down to $38.75 a month, and then would increase slightly to $39.91 in July 1, 2028. The city had implemented the fees after voters approved Measure B, which ended San Diego City's centuries-old People's Ordinance, which was a system of city-funded trash collection for single-family homes. So basically, the city paid for that. That was part of your taxes prior to this. And they put a big guilt trip on you. And they were like, well, you know, every other city forces you to pay for this. So how come you don't? You're so selfish. Because they didn't. They wanted to take that money. And this is how it works, right? This is how it works. They wanted to take that money from the trash fees, or for what they, you know, what they budgeted. They wanted to take it, and then they wanted to move it somewhere else for one of their pet projects, which I promise you was not filling the potholes in the roads or hiring more police. So they wanted to do that. And then what happened, it got them in trouble. And it's the same thing with the Balboa Park parking thing, was they got greedy. And instead of just saying and keeping their word and saying, all right, well, if you guys vote for this after our guilt trip, we will only charge you $28 a month. And then they doubled it. And that's when they got themselves in trouble, because they thought, well, hey, the city voted for this, so we can make it much higher than people thought, because the ordinance in the campaign back in 2022, which was when this was first voted on, said that the fees would fall roughly between $23 and $29 a month. And then when the fees came out, they were $55. They were between $49 and $58. They were basically double. Everybody's like, whoa, that's not what we voted on. What are you talking about? And the city was like, oh, yeah, that's, oh, sorry, that's what it's going to cost. Sorry. We misunderstood that the first time. And then the lawyers started coming out, and they were like, okay, we'll prove it. Show us your math. Because, again, the state law, as the city said, they cannot charge you more than the actual service costs. So they were going to lose that lawsuit, I think. The settlement also effectively kills Balboa Park's short-lived paid parking program, which launched in January and immediately triggered public anger, vandalized kiosks. People were putting poop in the kiosks. Political pressure, sharp attendance declines at museums and cultural institutions. And I'm telling you right now, we sat here and the mayor told us that that was not true. He said, where's your data on that? Where's your data that people aren't going to the museums? And then the museums were like, well, here's the data. Put it out there on the table. And the data was real. People were like, I don't want to pay for parking at Balboa Park. This is my park. City charter says it's mine. Or not the city charter, but the charter that gave it to the county, to the institution that at the time was San Diego, prior to the city's charger, said that this should be free for all time. So the settlement kills that. Paid parking rates in and around Balboa Park include $250 hourly meter charges and daily lot fees ranging from $5 to $16 with resident and non-resident pass systems layered on top. The reversal is especially striking because the city spent substantial time and money designing, studying, defending, and implementing policies that are now being scaled back or repealed. Critics have repeatedly pointed to approximately $7 million spent on the trash-free cost of service study. Oh, my God. I think that's almost half of what they were going to get annually out of Balboa Park parking fees, just to study the damn thing on the trash fees and then get it wrong. Okay, seriously, are you seeing a pattern here? Could we please get some common sense on city council for a minute, just for a minute? $7 million spent on the trash fee cost of service study, as well as the outreach process. Let's do some math here. I'm going to get the aid of my calculator because I'm stupid on paper trying to do this in my brain. Okay, so we have a $107 million, and we have a $118 million budget deficit. And that grows sometimes, but we're just going to go with that. Okay. That is 6% of the budget deficit was spent to study. Think about it. I want you to think about this. 6% of the existing budget deficit was spent to study and convince you to charge yourself for your trash fees. Raise your taxes for your trash fees. That's, come on, man. How can these people sleep at night? Like, for real, how can these city council people walk around like peacocks around the city feeling all important and puffed up and think they're doing a good job governing the city? How can they do that? $7 million, it's 6% of the budget deficit just to study it. How much did it cost to study and streamline and put together and build out the Balboa Park parking thing for something that was projected to only bring in $15.5 million? They spent more than half, or they spent almost half of what the revenue from Balboa Park parking to come in would be just to study charging you for trash pickup. Come on. It's so dumb. Oh, my God. This is why I'm saying I'm not happy yet. I'm not happy, okay? It's not that I'm trying to continue to lead a revolution here, but come on, people. We got to demand an apology, right? We got to demand an apology. I need an admission. I need somebody on city council who voted for this nonsense to start with to come out and say, I am sorry. I was wrong. I shouldn't have done this. I shouldn't have voted for this. We shouldn't have voted for this. We were trying to manipulate you. I want an admission. I want the gaslighting that they did to you admitted. I want them to admit to the gaslighting. I want them to come clean on this. Because if they don't, any politician who doesn't, in my opinion, does not deserve to hold elected office. They manipulated you. They lied to you. And when you are spending $7 million just to calculate a trash fee, which comes out wrong, and just to convince people to vote for it, and it comes out twice what they said it was, and then now the city is going to have to agree to lower the charges because they had to also fight this in court, which has cost money, all for something that wasn't going to generate that much revenue in the first place. I mean, the trash fees are going to generate, I forget what it was. I think it was like $60 million or something like that. I mean, it's a significant amount of money. But the Balboa Park parking that they are now getting rid of was just $15.5 million. And we all knew that was going to be a problem. Former Coronado Mayor Richard Bailey, who is running for San Diego City Council District 2, quickly framed the settlement as a victory for residents and volunteers who organized against the fees. Bailey helped lead the Repeal the Fees effort, which sought to qualify measures targeting Balboa Park parking fees and trash fees for the November 26 ballot. So here's the other thing the city knew. The city knew that you were going to vote this out. The city knew that you felt duped, and the city knew that you were going to put this on the ballot, and that you were going to give yourself an opportunity to vote down what they've done, and they knew they were going to lose the legal case, and they knew they were going to lose that ballot initiative. So they're getting out ahead of it. And so this is an admission they're wrong without an admission they're wrong, right? They're doing what we asked them to do. But I still want an apology. We'll get to your talkbacks when we continue. Lots of celebratory comments coming in. That's what I want to hear. It's a good thing. Democracy worked. You worked. You stood up. This shows you. Listen, when we talk about bigger elections, when we talk about state house, when we talk about federal, when we talk about Congress, we talk about the governor, you can win. You have a voice, and you can make a difference. And this is proof. We'll continue. 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
2: On the 163 South, right at the 805 South, we got a crash making its way to the right shoulder, and it's going to stay slow all the way down to the 5. Overall, 163 South, Kearny Mesa to downtown, it's going to take you 40 minutes. On the 8 westbound right at Mission Center, we've got a new accident. This is blocking the left lane. If you're on the 8 eastbound, Ocean Beach to El Cajon, not too bad. It's going to take you about 26 minutes. And 805 South at Murray Ridge, getting that crash cleared. Your 805 South, Sorrento Valley to Chula Vista is 52 minutes. I'm Jenny Harmon, KOGO's next real-time traffic update at 5:32.
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12: Paid parking's going away in Balboa Park. I'm Jack Cronin. In the Kogo News Center, the repeal of paid parking is part of a settlement approved today by the San Diego City Council that also reduces the trash fees for single-family homes in the city of San Diego. Councilmember Stephen Whitburn.
13: Balboa Park is in my district, and my constituents and so many people around San Diego have really wanted these paid parking fees in Balboa Park to go away. I have called for them to be repealed. I voted against them to begin with. I've been working hard on this agreement, and with this agreement, we will no longer have paid parking in Balboa Park no later than the end of this year.
12: Starting July 1st of next year, 2027, the trash fees will be lowered from $55 to $39 a month. The city had been facing a lawsuit and possible ballot measure over those fees after they were narrowly approved by voters at a lower level back in 2022. And as part of the deal, paid parking will end in Balboa Park by January 1st. At the county level, the Board of Supervisors voted today along party lines, a second vote, to place a ballot measure on the November ballot in front of voters asking for a third term, including those who are already in office.
14: The proposal would allow you to vote on a package of changes. One provision would allow members of the Board of Supervisors to serve up to 3 4-year terms rather than the current limit of 2. It was in 2010 voters instituted term limits for supervisors. Other proposed changes to the county charter would include adding new limits for the sheriff and district attorney's office. I'm Phil Farrar.
12: Former Cuban President Raul Castro has been indicted in the U.S. for conspiracy after the deaths of 4 aid workers back in 1996. The younger Castro, the brother of the late Fidel Castro, is now 94. He's been charged with ordering Cuban fighter jets to shoot down planes over international waters. The Attorney General made the announcement today, President Trump reacting.
15: It's a failing nation. You see that? It's falling apart. They have no oil. They have no money. It's a failing nation, so I just can't tell you that. But we're there to help. We're there to help the families, the people.
12: The president there speaking after he addressed the Coast Guard Academy during their graduation.
15: In the hour of need, our Coast Guardsmen have brought hope to the hopeless and swept the innocent from the jaws of a raging sea, seas like nobody's ever seen before in some cases.
12: And during the speech, talking about Iran.
15: The only question is, do we go and finish it up, or are they going to be signing a document? Let's see what happens.
12: President said the administration's at the final stages of negotiations with Iran. The market's all up more than 1% today, including the Dow back above 50,000, gaining 650 points. Real-time traffic, Coco News Time 532.
2: On the 8 westbound, right at the 125, we've got some debris in the right lanes. Then on the 8 west at Mission Center, that crash is going to be blocking the left lane. Overall, that 8 eastbound from Ocean Beach to El Cajon is going to take you 23 minutes. On the 163 south, right at the 805 south connector, got that crash cleared to the shoulder, but your 163 south, Kearny Mesa to downtown, is going to be 40 minutes. And still working on that crash on the 56 east at Carmel Country, the 2 left lanes are blocked. 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I'm Jenny Harmon, Coco's next real-time traffic update at 543.
12: Coco's updated San Diego weather. Highs tomorrow after some morning fog in the coast and valleys. It'll be in the mid-70s at the water and the low 80s inland, and even cooler by Friday through the weekend. Much cooler by the early part of next week. Right now, downtown San Diego, it's 76 degrees. I'm Jack Cronin. Next update, 6 o'clock. 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
16: Thanks, Leland, Steve, and Claremont. Thanks for all your hard work and putting the message out every single day. My opinion is that most politicians are narcissists, so I do not expect an apology from them, but I guarantee you they're burning the midnight oil on how to figure out what the payback is going to be, so we have to remain diligent.
0: Yes.
16: And just keep on moving ahead with what we know is right. Thanks, Leland. Have a good night.
0: Thank you, Steve and Claremont. Thank you for listening. And again, the credit goes to you, the listeners. All we did was amplify your voice here at Cogo. That's our job as a community radio station. But you are the ones that push back. If we sit here and bloviate about stuff, but they never hear from you, politicians aren't going to change a damn thing. So that's you. And I'll go on to what Steve said that I think is really poignant. The payback is going to be, you know, what? And they're already trying to figure out how to do it. And if you think about this for a second, they're going to try to make up this revenue in some other way. And here's one of the problems I have with this. This is why I keep saying I want an apology and I want an admission we're wrong, because you know what? The more I think about this, this isn't enough. They need to stop Balboa parking right now. They need to stop the fees today. There's nothing that would stop them from enforcing it, to stop enforcing it. Just simply stop enforcing it. Just simply cover up those kiosks. Just put a plastic bag over them. It would be the greatest sight people have ever seen. They'll be so excited about it. Put a plastic bag over them until they're able to dismantle them and take them down. And just stop charging right now. But they're going to do it. They're going to squeeze that turnip. They're going to keep pushing, and they're going to squeeze that turnip.
17: Apology from the city council is next to impossible. People with malignant narcissistic personality disorder
0: yes.
17: can never say they are sorry, because then they would lose face.
0: Yeah. That's a great description of the personality of the, about 90% of politicians. And the thing is, I think it was Javier Becerra the other day. There was a news story about this, that his campaign strategy has never apologized. And I don't know why politicians are stuck on that, but they are. And I don't understand why they don't think, like, how much do you respect a person more if they come to you and say, I'm sorry, I was wrong? It's like, you're going to be like, well, I'm never going to vote for you again then. No. I would prefer a politician that comes and says, hey, we were really wrong to do this. We didn't think this through, and we should have done it different. We should have done it better. And so we apologize.
18: Stop spending it on the homeless and on illegals, and you'll have plenty of money.
0: Yeah, well, there's that too. That's the thing. What I want, here's what I'm saying. When I say this isn't enough, okay, the trash fees being peeled back, the Balboa Park parking being repealed, the reason this isn't enough is, one, they're going to leave these things in place for a year. But two, we know the reason why we're in $118 million budget deficit in the first place. And we're really in like a $500 million deficit when you extend it out over 3 years. And it's because they refuse to cut the size of government. They refuse to cut the middle managers. They refuse to cut the big fat pensions that are in there. And they can't do anything to the pensions because that's state law. But the more they keep adding bureaucrats, the more those pension obligations grow. And that's the biggest source of what the problem is. And they have no intention of getting rid of those bureaucrats. That's the problem. And until they actually do that, we're not going to see things get better.
19: Hey, Leland, this is your number one former San Diego fan. But like my father-in-law used to say, waiting for this apology letter from the city of San Diego, hold your breath and hop around on one foot waiting for that to happen.
0: I'm just demanding it anyway. I'm demanding it. I want them to write it out. I want them to say, hey, we I know it's a pipe dream, right? But what I'm saying is, this is good, but it's not enough. It's good, but it's not enough. If they're going to keep charging you on Balboa Park parking for another year, they're going to milk that turnip. I mean, come on.
20: Are they going to refund the overpayment? Two, why do we have to wait to July 1st, 2027? Get the reduction and the payment for the trash fees.
0: Right. Yeah, that's a good question. Are they going to refund the overpayment? Nope. They're not. They're going to try to suck some more revenue out of this. And yeah, they're doing it because they're going to get as much as they can, because they know that their downfall is coming. They know that they've got such a big hole over the next couple of years because of the bloated size of government that they can't, they're trying to figure out right now another way to stick it to you.
17: These public servants and bureaucrats change from being public servants to now we serve them. This is the downfall of our economy and culture. I pray this changes.
0: Yeah, let's hope. Let's hope. Here's an email to the station. Hey, Leland, we did it. You and Mark, since the beginning, man, we're pushing the fight, holding Todd Gloria's feet to the fire, right? We want a victory, but we still need to fight on in the battle, right? We need to vote out the councilman like Councilman Lee. Send a message to City Hall that we will never, ever allow them to do something like charge for Balboa Park or raise super high trash fees again. Yeah. Yeah, yeah, that's true.
21: They're going to suspend the parking fee in Balboa Park 1 year or next year, January 1st. Do you think the businesses were very much affected by the parking fees will survive till January 1st? The suspensions would happen today, not January 1st.
0: Thank you. Thank you. 100%. Look, we know, and Mark talked a lot about this because he's on the board at the Air and Space Museum, and I'm sure he'll have more to discuss tonight on the program at 7. But he had the numbers, right, of how much traffic was down just at the Air and Space Museum. And because he's on the board there, he knows a lot of the other business owners and the other museums. And they were seeing 28% reduction pretty quickly to people visiting there. What does that do to a restaurant? Yeah, this is a thing that politicians don't understand. They think they know how to run businesses, right? But a restaurant, if it's operating on a 4 to 5% profit margin, that's good. So every time the state or the city comes in and starts messing around with this, like increasing minimum wages, they eat into that 4-5% margin. So the restaurant has only two ways that they can deal with that, right? They can either raise prices or they can drop, well, they can drop people, right? They can pare back staff, but they can either raise prices and pass it on to others, or they can cut staff. Those are their only two options in that situation, because they have to pass it on to you. They can't just absorb that, because especially, you know, like the $20 minimum wage was like a 30% increase in the price of labor. And so when you're looking at that big of an increase, you can completely eliminate a 5% profit margin when you roll everything else in. So you have restaurants in Balboa Park, and you have museums that, even though they're not a private business per se, some of them are nonprofits, they still operate in a way like a business, and their revenue is how they pay their staff and keep their exhibits up and are able to actually do those things. And if they're not getting that revenue because people aren't showing up, so we know that's part of the reason why there was so much pushback here. And so you have to ask yourself the question, wait a minute, if we're going to keep this up for a year, are we just going to strangle those restaurant owners? Are we just going to strangle those museums out of existence? I mean, that's a high possibility. You know, it's a high possibility.
1: Hey, why doesn't the city just get rid of their public trash company? I mean, it's cheaper to contract it out to Republic Services or Waste Management. So you're keeping all these public employees that are driving trash trucks, get overpaid, parts of unions, all this crap. And why don't they just outsource it like every other city does? They'll save millions.
0: So this is a really important point that this listener makes, because when you were manipulated into voting for the trash fee in the first place, they said every other city in the country pays for their own trash. And what they mean by that, they're lumping that in. So the voters are like, oh, I guess there should be a trash fee from the city. This is exactly right. The trash fee shouldn't go to the city in the first place. The trash fee should go to the company that picks up the trash. And the city can contract with those companies, and then you could pay them directly. And if the city contracts, you're going to get a discounted price. Like, this is the way common sense would work on this, right? The city says to Republic or whatever trash services, they get three or four bids, and they say, hey, how low can you go here? We're going to give you, you know, 500,000 households or whatever. And we give you all these households, and we want to cut a price cut, and then make the three or four different companies that do this bid on it. And then the one that comes in lowest, gets that straight from the homeowner to the business. They get all that business guaranteed, so they'll lower their prices, and the city doesn't have to fool with it, right? But to this listener's point, these are union jobs, and that's part of the big budget deficit that we have. And that's part of why they were having to stuff and inflate those prices beyond what the ballot initiative actually said. Let's go to the phones. Canceled Dad and Santee. What's going on, Canceled Dad?
3: Well, I have an idea, and you're going to laugh when I first say it because you think I'm being silly. But why don't we take those kiosks and either contract with the feds, if that's how it has to be, or contract with San Ysidro, so that they can collect a county entrance fee. If the feds want to do it, it can be a United States entry fee for foreign nationals. And then we can collect the money, build the sewer, and then we can drop the fee.
0: Okay, but explain to me how this is going to work, because I like the idea of an entry fee from Tijuana into the United States, and maybe an exemption for those that work on a daily basis over here because they're paying some taxes over here. But I like the idea of a general entrance fee to pay for the sewer. We've talked about this before. But those existing kiosks are in places all around Balboa Park. So how would we logistically get that fee? Are you saying we take those kiosks up and then we move them down to the border? Is that what you're saying?
3: That's what I'm saying. Yeah, I'm sorry. Okay. I wasn't clear. That's what I mean. No. Physically pick them up and install them down there. And if you're coming from Tijuana, you get a discount. You don't get to come free to work. Sorry.
0: Right.
3: Get the government to fix the friggin' poop problem.
0: Yeah.
3: So.
0: Yeah. Yeah.
3: I mean, really. Maybe it'll start a conversation. It might be cheaper to just buy new ones. I don't know. But it's a way to make money off them.
0: Yeah, no, I'm with you 100%. I think it's a great idea. We have the kiosk. We paid millions of dollars for them. Pick them up and move them. Charge that fee, And then, if you want, give a discount if you work here. But if you don't, you got to pay the full fee. And think about how many people cross that border a day, right? Like, even if you just charged a dollar, right? It doesn't have to be a ton of money. You just charged a dollar. And what's that?
3: And actually stop it when we got the money. I know government's so bad at that, but we can just stop it when we're done. Second thing is, you know, that debacle of a building we bought downtown, Kansas City of San Diego did. Why don't we just raise it and put up a huge parking structure?
0: There you go. I like it.
3: Nobody's using it.
0: Yeah. No, I'm with you. I think that's a great idea. Just blow it up and start over with a parking garage. That's pretty cool. I like it. All right. Cancel Dad. Thanks for the call. Appreciate it. Good ideas for sure. When we continue, of course, the media blamed the wrong person for that the shooting at the Islamic Center. And now the poor guy, we got a teenager here in the community that's trying to clear his name because the media is stupid sometimes. We'll dig into that. Coming up at the top of the hour, next hour, State Senator Brian Jones, the last drop of Middle Eastern oil has come into California. Now what happens to the prices? And a lot of anger at Mayor Todd Gloria over that shooting at the Islamic Center. That's all coming up as well. Leland Conway, News Radio 600 KOGO, live on the iHeartRadio app.
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2: On the 805 North, right at Sorrento Valley, heads up, got a bumper line in the middle lanes. And if you're on that 805 southbound Sorrento Valley to Chula Vista, it's going to take you 53 minutes. On the 8 eastbound, right at Hotel Circle, traffic is coming to a stop. They're letting a mama duck and her babies cross the lanes over into that center divider area. And on the 8 westbound, right before the 805, got that crash cleared. Your 8 east from Ocean Beach to El Cajon is going to take you 24 minutes. 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I'm Jenny Harmon, Kogo's next real-time traffic update at 5:56.
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0: the city just started construction on a new library versus just fixing up the old one. You know, they're just building a new facility to reduce hours and close it. Does it make sense?
1: No, it doesn't. This is the point, driving to the heart of the issue that we have with the city council. It's not just the parking fees at Balboa Park. It's not just the trash fees being double what they said it was going to be. It's the misuse of city funds taken from the taxpayer to begin with. The mayor's been making a big deal out of the cuts to city library times, and of course that's supposedly been controversial because people are upset that we're going to cut hours at the library. Why are we building a new library? Why are we spending literally millions of dollars building a new library? We don't need a new library. There's like 36 branches inside the city. There's like 60 some odd branches around the county. Why are we spending millions of dollars on a new library? It doesn't make any sense. It's just places where the library is basically just where, you know, the homeless go to surf porn. That's all it is. I know. They do other things. They have programs, Leland. Blah, blah, blah, blah. Look, you've got a library in your pocket right now. You can read any book with one Google search. You can read the book on your phone. You can pay for a subscription. And you can read a book or have a book list. You can listen to a book read to you. It's super simple. It's super easy. It's all right there. So this is a further example of how they have mismanaged your money from the get-go. Coming up next hour, your gas prices could soon go up again. This is kind of concerning. We're going to talk with State Senator Brian Jones. The last drop of Middle Eastern oil has come tonight to California. Not the rest of the United States. They still get it. But California has got their last order of Middle Eastern oil. And what will happen now? Will we see more pressure on those gas prices? State Senator Brian Jones joins us next. Leland Conway, News Radio 600 KOGO, live on the iHeartRadio app.
2: On the 15 north at Bernardo, looks like we got a bunch of debris. It's going to be in that left lane. Also on the 15 north at Carroll Canyon, got a hit and run, scooting over the right shoulder. 163 south at the 805, got that accident cleared. Your 163 south, Kearny Mesa to downtown, still going to take you about 25 minutes. And if you're on that 805 southbound, Sorrento Valley to Chula Vista, it's a 48-minute ride. I'm Jenny Harmon, KOGO's next real-time traffic update at 6:03.
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20: Why you won't have to park at that park soon in the Kogo News Center, I'm Phil Farrar. Paid parking eliminated at Balboa Park.
21: The parking fees in Balboa Park started in January of this year, but by January of next year, they'll be eliminated.
22: San Diegans could rejoice in the fact that Balboa Park paid parking will come to an end and the city's trash fees will drop significantly. This is what we can do when we work together for the good of our city.
21: San Diego City Councilmember Stephen Whitburn saying the repeal of paid parking in Balboa Park is part of a settlement that also reduces the trash fees for single-family homes. The city had been facing a lawsuit and possible ballot measure to repeal the trash fees. Those now have been dropped in exchange for lowering the fees from $55 to $39 a month starting July 1st of 2027, along with the elimination of the parking fees in Balboa Park. I'm Jack Cronin.
20: From the city to the county, where supervisors passed a measure to place on the ballot changes to the county charter. By a 3-2 vote, one provision would allow members of the Board of Supervisors to serve up to 3 4-year terms rather than the current two. It was in 2010 voters instituted term limits for supervisors. Other proposed changes to the county charter would include adding new limits for the sheriff and district attorney's office. Those measures expected to be on the November ballot. In the East County courtroom, the sister of a missing and presumed dead Chula Vista woman testified. After she went missing, her husband seemed unconcerned about his wife's disappearance and did not help in the search efforts that followed. She was talking about her sister, Maya Mayette. That testimony from her sister, Mary Chris, came in the second day of testimony in the trial of 44-year-old Larry Mayette, who is charged with the murder of his wife, who vanished on January 7th in 2021. That Tuzzle fire in the far east county near Campo, more than 800 acres, Cal Fire says it is 55% contained, evacuation orders lifted. Republican Steve Hilton and Democrat Javier Becerra remain at the top in the latest poll in the race for California governor.
23: A poll released by the California Democratic Party on Tuesday shows Hilton in the lead with 22% support. Becerra is right behind him with 21% support. 15% of the likely voters surveyed back billionaire Democrat Tom Steyer, who has poured nearly $200 million of his own money into his campaign. The other leading Republican, Riverside County Sheriff Chad Bianco, is polling at 10%. He and Hilton were previously at the top of several polls, sparking Democrats' fears of being locked out of the November general election. I'm Daniel Martindale.
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2: On the 15 northbound right at Bernardo, trying to clear a stall from the left lane. Also on the 15 north at Carroll Canyon, got that stall cleared over the right shoulder. If you're on the 15 southbound, Escondido into downtown, still going to take about 32 minutes. On the 56 eastbound right at Carmel Country, trying to get that crash cleared from the lanes. It's going to be a slow ride from the 5, and your 5 southbound Sorrento Valley to downtown's 45 minutes. 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Cocoa's next real-time traffic update at 6:13.
20: Cocoa's updated San Diego weather. Today was the warmest day we'll see all of this week. It was beautiful out today. Still nice out. We are expecting a gradual cool down for the rest of the weekend into your holiday weekend. 80s and 90s, though, for the mountains and the deserts. Right now, downtown, sunshine, 73 degrees. I'm Phil Farrar. 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
0: Hey, stick around. Bottom of the hour, I got a 4-pack of tickets to the San Diego County Fair that's coming your way to some lucky winner, some non-loser. 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Before we get into the oil prices about to go up, which is going to drive up your gas bill, one other comment from the talkback machine. Go to the live feed for Cogo on the iHeartRadio app. Click that red microphone. This from last hour's topic, celebrating the win to get the city to repeal Balboa Park parking fees and to lower the trash fees that are incoming. But it's not enough. I demand an apology from the city leaders, and I demand that Balboa Park parking fees get ended now, not after another 6 months.
1: Dear Democrat voters, we need to talk. It's not you. It's your voting habits. Every election, you march to the polls, punch in another round of Democrats, and wake up the next day wondering why prices are twice as much as last year. Stop voting Democrats.
0: There we go. I love it. There we go. I love it. That's awesome. News Radio 600 Cogo, live on the iHeartRadio app. Well, the Wall Street Journal had a piece the other day. $6 gallon gas is bad. Wait until it gets even worse here in California. Depending on more crude oil shipments from the Middle East, and the last drop just arrived, and we don't have any in the pipeline, so to speak. State Senator Brian Jones from here in San Diego and the Senate Minority Leader for the Republicans has been sounding the alarm bells on this. But we're still dealing with it. So Senator Brian Jones is on the line with us. Senator Jones, welcome back to the program. It's good to talk to you, my friend.
3: Leland, it's great to be on. You rightfully point out we've been sounding the alarm bells on this for almost a year, over a year now. Last summer, we got under the governor's skin so much about this, and he was so cynical about the whole thing. You may know, and your listeners know, that my hashtag is hashtag fix California on all of my social media. And we were getting under his skin. He came out with the hashtag fix Brian Jones. Well, in the battle of hashtags, unfortunately, and I'm not bragging about this because it's not good news, my hashtag is winning because California is broken. It continues to be broken, and he continues to not only fix it, he continues to break it, and he continues to dig us into a hole. And he's leading us off a cliff. And many of my Democrat colleagues up here in Sacramento are following him off like a bunch of lemurs into the abyss. Yeah. And if he doesn't get serious about fixing this, we're not only is it going to be $8, it's going to be $10 a gallon.
0: Yeah, you're absolutely right. That's what I was going to go to next. But before we do, though, and again, we're talking with State Senator Brian Jones. He's the Minority Leader for Republicans in the Senate. First of all, congratulations on getting under Governor Gavin Newsom's skin. He is petty. And if you got under his skin, it means you're right over the target. We're exactly where you need to be.
3: that's exactly right. And his staffers are even more petty and thin-skinned than he is.
0: For sure. Yeah, the unfunny attempt to be like Trump while not being like Trump is right. pathetic. But
3: it is.
0: So let's talk about what this is going to mean for the wallets of San Diegans, because this is, I mean, Wall Street Journal basically says, hey, you think $6 is bad? Wait till you see. Without this part of the supply, which means we have to import it from other places around the world, or maybe even, you know, in the United States, which would actually probably be a little bit better in that case, but we're having to import this oil because we don't get the oil that we have. What are we estimating the price for the average San Diegan might go to fill their tank up?
3: Well, Leland, I mean, we were saying a year ago it was going to be $8 a gallon by the end of this summer. Yeah. Well, in some places of the state, it's already $8 a gallon.
0: Yeah.
3: As you pointed out, and I don't want your listeners to miss the point, we've imported our last drop of Middle East oil. There's no more oil coming to California from the Middle East. Now, that's one bad thing. The worst bad thing than that is we shouldn't need any Middle East oil or oil from anywhere else in the world. We have enough oil here in California. Our oil reserves are big enough that California could be an oil exporting state. But instead, the governor's environmental statists, and look, I'm going to use the term environmental wackos, because that's where they've put us. They've brainwashed the young people into thinking that oil generally is bad. They've further brainwashed the young people into believing that extracting oil in California is the worst thing you could be doing, while they're allowing oil to be imported from places like Ecuador, Southeast Asia. It's coming in. We get some refined fuel from Washington State, which isn't bad, but Ecuador, Iraq, and all of these other countries do not have the environmental protections that we have here in California, and they do not have the labor safety laws that we have in California. California is literally the safest place in the world to extract oil, both environmentally and labor. Mm-hmm. We should be extracting as much oil as possible in California.
0: Well, you know, I just looked this up. Senator Brian Jones is our guest. Every citizen of the state of Alaska gets $1,000 every year.
3: Yes.
0: And that is the oil dividend.
3: It's the oil revenue dividend.
0: Yep. Now, granted, we've got 40 million people, and Alaska has like 7 people. but the reality is there's probably as much, if not more, oil in California or off our coast combined, where yes. there could be a dividend that the state sort of takes to feed our budget deficit a little bit. And they don't, it's like, why wouldn't we do that? Why wouldn't we access the oil, make it really, really inexpensive for Californians, drive business here?
3: It goes back to the environmentalists. And look, let's also be honest about what is an environmentalist in California. Now, if there's some legitimate people that are voters that are, you know, I care about the environment, you care about the environment. But the environmentalist groups that drive policy in California and in Sacramento are not lobby. They're not environmentalists for the sake of altruism. They're highly paid and funded and skilled law firms that have learned how to use CEQA, the California Environmental Quality Act, and the federal laws to sue anybody who's trying to produce anything, extract anything, mine anything, build anything, and they get rich while the rest of us are stuck with the bill.
0: Yeah. Yeah, and that's sad, because that is in some

0: in the country, which means it has the best environment in the world. And we've done a good job of protecting it. We have the labor safety laws. We have the environmental safety laws. We can do this safely. We just need the gumption to do it. So we need new people in the legislature, and we need a new governor.
1: I agree fully, wholeheartedly.
0: We can blame the governor. We can blame the Democrat supermajority, all that. The voters have got to take responsibility for this as well and start voting better.
1: Yeah, I agree. And we've proven here in San Diego that voters can make a difference with just today's announcement that the city's repealing Balboa Park parking fees and lowering the trash fee. That is a direct result of people letting their politicians know how they feel about this. Now, I think that
0: what's funny about that is, maybe these elected officials like their jobs and want to keep them, so they're going to change so they don't get voted out of office. How about that?
1: Right. Yeah, absolutely. Okay, so what gives you the most hope then that we can turn this around? I mean, it's nice to see a new poll out today showing Steve Hilton leading the governor's race. So he's got some staying power. That's a very positive thing.
0: The Democrats are in a little bit of a disarray on their governor's side, but, you know, make no doubt about it. Once they pick somebody in the primary, they will all rally, behind that person. We've got to reach out to obviously all the Republicans and then get a decent number of the NPPs. And then we got to come up with a way to reach the disenfranchised Democrats that aren't going to change party. We don't need them to change party. We just need them to vote better in November and put people in office that are serious about fixing California, get over this Trump derangement syndrome, and start looking at California policies that are broken and fix those.
1: You're calling for the end of the red team, blue team nonsense, which I think is great because we need to end that. Start looking at politicians based on what their policies are and what their record is.
0: Yeah. And look, we can't do red team, blue team in California anymore. We got to find a way of finding new voters to vote for common sense. And look, right now, the Republicans are leading that charge on the common sense and wanting to actually do something that fixes California.
1: Makes sense.
0: Look, the most glaring example of this is the incompetence of the left is the Palisades fires.
1: Yeah.
0: They literally had reservoirs and fire hydrants with no water in them. That wasn't a natural disaster. That was a human decision, most likely driven by a leftist policy.
1: Well, and on top of that, I just heard Mayor Bass today bragging about how she approved 42,000 new units and fast-tracked them for homeless people, but there's still only like five houses rebuilt in the Palisades, so it's utter nonsense. Well, State Senator Brian Jones and Minority Leader for the Republicans, thanks so much for ringing the bell on this important issue, and thanks for stopping by tonight.
0: Yeah, everybody, save up, get your cars filled up, right now, because even after the Strait of Hormuz opens and oil starts flowing out of there, it'll be months before we feel the impact of that.
1: Yeah. How soon before this last shipment of oil starts to really push prices up here, do you think?
0: Immediately. It's already happened. Prices are, we track them every day, and they're ticking up every day, a couple of pennies.
1: Yeah. Oh, wow. Unbelievable. State Senator Brian Jones, thanks for your time. Have a great evening.
0: Thanks. Talk to you soon.
1: All right. That is the Minority Leader for the Republicans in the State Senate, and just sounding that alarm bell. Just breaking the last couple of days, the UN body of researchers who puts together the climate apocalypse scenarios finally admitted that one of their big ones about the world ending basically was wrong and totally implausible. So why are you putting so much stock in this nonsense and voting according to what the greenies say? It's nonsense. We'll continue next. And then in just a little bit, the mayor's run into some trouble. He's run into some headwinds for his reaction to the shooting at the Islamic Center. And I can't understand this. And it's going to feel weird and awkward to defend him, but I'm going to defend him. I'll explain. News Radio 600 GoGo live on the iHeartRadio app.
2: On the 15 northbound at Bernardo, it was a stall. Now it looks like we've got a crash. It's

0: Going to be blocking the two left lanes, and it's going to be a slow ride as you make your way up there. Also on the 15 southbound, Escondido to downtown, still going to take you about 32 minutes. Now on the 5 northbound, right at Del Mar Heights, we've got a new accident scooting to the right shoulder there. Your 5 southbound, Sorrento Valley to downtown is 27 minutes. 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
1: 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Researchers have concluded that climate change worst case scenario is implausible. It won't happen. It was never going to happen. So a UN body of researchers that puts together possible climate scenarios announced last week that one of the extreme scenarios that has been pounded into your head since 2011, basically all of the doomsday stuff that they've been saying since 2011 is based on this one scenario called RCP 8.5. And what RCP 8.5 does is it assumes that we're going to pursue coal above all other forms of energy, literally above all other forms of energy, which is, first of all, was never going to happen, is not happening, and didn't happen. Okay. But it assumes that. It also assumes literally zero environmental efforts to clean up the environment. Zero. Okay. And it assumes a number of different things that are clearly implausible. So it was always intended to be the worst case scenario, but instead of calling it the worst case scenario, they actually decided that this was going to be the primary scenario that they were using to scare the crap out of everybody. And after 15 years of this nonsense, the climate panel finally admitted that, hey, this is not going to happen, and it never was. And you got to think about this from a Californian's perspective, right? Because you've been told that you have to drive an electric car by 2035. You don't have a choice. We have destroyed our power grid's capability of upholding California's power needs. So we have rolling brownouts and rolling blackouts. We have the highest energy costs of any other state in America. We have the highest gas prices of any other state in America. We have the dumbest environmental laws. Like, you can't have a plastic straw, but everything in packages in the grocery store is in plastic, right? All of these things are happening in California that are causing your life to be more expensive. Your house costs 40% more because of the regulations tied to the environment. Gas costs so much because of the regulations tied to the environment. We have run refiners out of the state because of regulations tied to the environment. All of these negative consequences trickle down to your wallet and cause things to cost way more than they should cost here in California than in other places. And it was all based on a lie. And they're admitting it now. So think about if you could peel that onion back, as Senator Brian Jones was talking about, some of that onion back of these people that have just been ensconced in this nonsense. And they've driven California policy. And it has destroyed one of the most dynamic economies in the world. And it's got you sitting here wondering if you can afford to stay in America's finest city. And I will tell you, this is one of the greatest places to live in the country. It's a city that people have as a destination in mind. You go into other parts of the country and you say, San Diego. And they're like, oh, I love San Diego. Oh, San Diego's amazing. Oh, I love San Diego, right? But staying here is so expensive for San Diegans that you're trying to figure out, like, how can I even stay here? Because this is so expensive. It's right across the border in Arizona. Gas is half the price. And houses are half the price. How can I afford to stay here, right? And it's all based on a lie. And I'm not saying we shouldn't care about the environment. Senator Brian Jones is right. I care about the environment. I want to keep the water clean. I want to keep the air clean. You can do all of that and still drive a car and not have to pay $8 a gallon. You can. But I just thought it was interesting in talking about that. We have chased oil out of the state all for a lie, as even the climate panel that came up with this is now saying that it was a total lie. It was a total fabrication. It was a total implausibility. It was based on facts that were never going to happen. And so here we sit with these nonsensical gas prices and everything else. All right, when we continue, I got to defend the mayor. I'm sorry, but I've got to defend the mayor because there's some real nonsense going around about the mayor's position on some things. And look, I'll criticize him six ways from Sunday on how he's run the budget, on how he's run the city, on how he's run the government size, on how he's done the parking stuff. Six ways from Sunday, I will criticize him. I will continue to call him Mayor McGrinch. But on this issue, He's being attacked unfairly, and it matters to the community's ability to unify in the wake of what kind of tragedy has happened here in the city this week. I will continue with that, plus your chance to win four tickets to the San Diego County Fair up next on News Radio 600 KOGO live on the iHeartRadio app.
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19: Big reversal for one of San Diego's most controversial political subjects this year. In the KOGO News Center, I'm Phil Farrar. The San Diego City Council voted unanimously in closed session on the settlement of the lawsuit over trash fees. Now, as part of that deal, the agreement puts an end to paid parking at Balboa Park on January 1st. Almost exactly 1 year after the fees were put in place. And those trash fees, they will be lowered from $55 to $39 a month starting on July 1st of next year. That's 2027. Stricter work rules may cause Californians to lose food assistance under federal changes starting June 1st. About 1 million Californians who get food assistance will need to show they work at least 20 hours a week. State officials say about 665,000 CalFresh recipients may not be able to meet that requirement. There are restrictions for pregnancies and disabilities. President Trump says the indictment of former Cuban President Raul Castro represents a big moment. Talking to reporters at Joint Base Andrews, Trump added, "We'll see if the indictment creates a domino effect that brings down Havana's communist regime."
20: I think it was a very big moment for people that, not only Cuban Americans, but people that came from Cuba, that want to go back to Cuba, people that want to see their family in Cuba.
19: president said the indictment isn't the beginning of an escalation of U.S. involvement in Cuba, but says the country is already falling apart and is a mess. People voting for California governor this year will see Barack Obama on the ballot.
10: A Democrat named Barack D. Obama Shaw is one of the options. The man changed his name to honor the former president. He isn't the only candidate who changed his name to highlight his values. Living for God and Country DeMott is running with no party affiliation. He has been a chaplain and worked in pest control. DeMott says he will fight to end ICE raids and the vehicle miles traveled tax. 61 total candidates are on the ballot for governor. Some of their day jobs include hotel housekeeper, nurse, and musician. I'm Daniel Martindale.
19: SpaceX about to go public, but first, the launch of SpaceX's most powerful rocket to date may take place tomorrow. The Starship V3 is the tallest rocket ever assembled, and it is set to make its first test flight from South Texas. Cogo News Time, 6:33.
0: On the 15 north at Bernardo, looks like they got that crash cleared from the carpool and left lane. You're still going to see some slowing from Camino del Norte. If you're on the 15 south from Escondido to downtown, looking pretty good. It'll take you about 20 minutes. Also on the 56 east at Carmel Country, they did get that crash cleared from the lanes. And in Encinitas on the 5 north at Encinitas, looks like we got some debris in the right lane there. 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I'm Jenny Harmon, Cogo's next real-time traffic update at 6:43.
19: Cogo's updated San Diego weather, patchy fog after 11 o'clock tonight. Otherwise, those clouds will be increasing with a low around 60 for most areas. We'll see some 50s in the East County. Overnight lows, or for tomorrow, I should say, it will be cooler. This was the warmest day of the week. We'll see temperatures in the 60s and 70s. Right now, downtown, it is 72 degrees. I'm Phil Farrar. Your next update, 7 o'clock. 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
1: 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Mark Larson coming up at the top of the hour. Once upon a fair, there was a tale of food, fun, friends, family, laughter, tradition, music, amazement, step right up, and more. 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So we will take your calls, get that given out. We'll announce the winner here in just a few minutes on News Radio 600 COGO. Okay, I gotta deal with an issue. Like I feel kind of weird. I guess defending Mayor Gloria, because I spend a lot of time criticizing him, but I feel like this situation is pretty unfair, and that is that there's a huge controversy in the community, specifically amongst people who were big supporters of Palestine and some of the folks that were agitators and engaged in anti-Semitism back several months ago when Israel was responding to the attacks on October 7th a couple of years ago. San Diego Mayor Todd Gloria was supportive of Israel and gave a statement in the aftermath, supportive of Israel and their right to defend themselves. And he condemned the October 7th terrorist attacks, which were horrendous in every shape and form of the word. So then the mayor goes out and does this press conference after the shooting at the Islamic Center of San Diego. And he gave a very impassioned a bit of comment, but before he could get started, there was a heckler there, who brought up Zionism and attacked the mayor, saying, we've been talking to you that this was going to happen and you didn't listen to us and so on and so forth. Well, the mayor was actually over in the community and he was trying to show support and solidarity with the Muslim community in San Diego. And some agitators were very upset with his presence there and with his past tacit support of Israel. And here's just a little bit of that.
2: Racism you guys promote. Is all that racism you guys promote? You guys are responsible for all this. You guys are responsible. And y'all want to come here and act like you show solidarity. Show solidarity before it happens. Show solidarity before it happens. Shame on you. You don't have any kids could have done. You don't have any kids could have done. Shame on you. Shame on you. You guys are the terrorists. You guys are the terrorists. It's not okay. It's not okay, brother.
1: So I had to do quite a few beeps in that. And they're screaming at the mayor. So I went back and I was looking, and there was an article on San Diegoville about the mayor coming under quote-unquote scrutiny. And I just want to read this little point in here. And I'm trying to figure out why people are attacking the mayor. By the way, before I read that, let me play for you a shorter version of the mayor's comments after the heckler at the press conference after the shooting at the Islamic Center.
21: Hate has no home in San Diego. Islamophobia has no home in San Diego. An attack on any San Diegan is an attack on all San Diegans, and we will not stand for it in America's finest city. Let there be no misunderstanding. For anyone who would seek to bring this kind of violence to this city, you will be met with the full force of our law enforcement partnerships. Anyone who seeks to do harm here will understand the response will be swift and you will be brought to justice. In the meantime, I want to assure San Diegans, in particular our Muslim brothers and sisters, the San Diego Police Department will be guarding all of our local houses of worship with additional presence to assure your safety during this very, very tragic time.
1: Now, I have listened back to this statement like 8 times, and I'm trying to figure out what's controversial about this. The only thing I can think of is that we have some people in the community, and I don't believe this is representative of the entire Islamic community by any way, shape, or form, but we have some agitators around this issue of Israel versus Gaza that are just impossible to deal with. And the fact that he said that they would be putting police at all places of faith, I don't know. I mean, is that what set him off? But listen to this. This is from SanDiegoVille.com. In the days following Hamas' attack on Israel, Gloria publicly declared that, quote, San Diego stands with the people of Israel and condemns Hamas attacks, while city officials also issued statements condemning anti-Semitism, which was rampant following the Hamas attacks. Rampant. Especially on our college campuses, rampant, and affirming solidarity with San Diego's Jewish community. At the same time, Gloria's office stated that both Israelis and Palestinians had suffered and called for peace while condemning hatred towards all communities. Those statements quickly became controversial among pro-Palestinian activists and Muslim advocates that argued San Diego leadership was centering Israel, suffering was centering Israeli suffering while failing to sufficiently acknowledge civilian deaths in Gaza or rising Islamophobia in the United States. Okay, so I read this. The divide widened in March 2026 when the San Diego City Council adopted the International Holocaust Remembrance Alliance definition of anti-Semitism, commonly known as the IHRA definition. Supporters argued the measure was necessary to combat rising anti-Semitism, which was happening. While opponents warned portions of the definition risk conflating criticism of Israel with anti-Semitism and chilling political speech surrounding Palestine. Nobody has chilled political speech in any way here. So I'm looking at this, and again, I want to be clear. I don't believe that this represents the larger, broader Muslim community. If it does, we got a big problem. But there are people in the community that have decided that if you even tacitly support Israel in any way, shape, or form, that you're somehow guilty of siding with genocide against the Palestinians. And I'm trying to read those words, and I've read them over and over and over again in the San Diegoville article, And I simply can't see where, unless you are literally unhinged, you could come to that conclusion. Now, granted, look, this is the whole Israel-Palestinian conflict, super complicated. And I've listened to podcasts, and I've studied the history, and I've gone back, and I've looked at it, and all this kind of stuff. And I am extremely supportive of the Jewish community. I'm extremely supportive of your right to worship how you see fit. And if you are peaceful, I don't care what religion you are, I welcome you with all open arms. Muslim, Christian, Catholic, Christian and Catholic together, but you know what I mean. Different Protestant, Catholic, Muslim, Mormon, Jewish, doesn't matter to me. If you're peaceful and you're loving and you're kind, fine with me. But I don't see how there was any ambiguity on what Hamas did to Israel on October 7th. I don't see how there's any ambiguity on this. And I don't see how anybody could come to the conclusion that Israelis didn't have a right to defend themselves. And we can quibble and debate over whether or not the nation of Israel went too far in going after Hamas. But we also have to talk about the tactics that Hamas was using, where you had to get these people taken care of. You had to get those hostages out. And Hamas, being a bunch of cowards, was hiding behind human shields. They were setting up their headquarters in hospitals and schools and churches. And so what is Israel to do, right? Like, I don't want to get into a big discussion about that. It's a super complicated issue, and it's not one I can unfurl in this moment. But what I will say is, Mayor Gloria didn't even take a strong position. All he did was say what any normal human being would say and be like, yeah, those terrorist attacks pretty much sucked, man. That's all he said. That is the equivalent of what he said. Those terrorist attacks against Israel, they suck, man. Everybody should be peaceful. Everybody should chill. Everybody should calm down. Everybody has a right to live. That's what he said. And you're taking from that to say that he was somehow supporting genocide and that now Todd Gloria is responsible for what happened at the Islamic Center? Come on, man. That's dumb. And again, there's room for conversation in all of this politically, like who's right and did Palestine have a right to exist as far as Palestine being a country and did Israel have a right to exist and who lays claim to that land and we can go on and back and forth about that. But I think we can all agree that attacking innocent people, killing, raping women and children on October 7th was a step too far in this discussion. And if you can't even say that that was a step too far without being accused of supporting genocide, we got a problem on our hands. And again, I don't think that represents the broader community, but I think it's an issue. So I'm going to defend the mayor on this because I think the mayor's tone in that conference mirrored my own. There's no place for anti-Semitism. There's no place for Islamophobia. There's no place for anti-Christians. There's no place for anti-Mormon. There's no place for anti-Catholic. There's no place for any of that in America's finest city or in America, period. Are there people that espouse those kind of twisted, disgusting, horrible views? Absolutely. But I think the mayor was extraordinarily passionate in his stand. I don't think he said anything wrong. And to attack him, because in the past, when Israel was attacked, he was passionate about defending their ability to defend themselves, and now he does the same thing when the Islamic community is attacked. Man, you got to be seriously off to not see that that's a real problem if that's the way you're going to act. So look, not a big fan of the mayor's politics. Not a big fan of the mayor's management of the city. But that's nonsense right there. All right, we got a giveaway. We'll announce who our winner was for the 4-pack of tickets to the county fair. Mark Larson is coming up at 7 o'clock. I'm Leland Conway, News Radio 600 KOGO, live on the iHeartRadio app.
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0: On the 15 north of Bernardo, they got that crash cleared from the lane. Still a little bit of slowing as you make your way past that, though. 15 southbound Escondido downtown is now going to take you about 14 minutes. And good news in Carmel Valley on the 56 east, right at Carmel Country, got that crash cleared from the lanes as well. If you're on the 805 southbound, looking good. Sorrento Valley to Chula Vista is 21 minutes. 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
1: 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Jump in the conversation. Our winner of the four-pack of tickets to the San Diego State or San Diego County Fair is Jerry Walinga. I hope I said that right. From Chula Vista. Congratulations, Jerry. You're going to take three other awesome, wonderful, deserving, and excited people to the San Diego County Fair. Timmy, what's your favorite fair food? What is your favorite fair food, and what is the craziest fair food you have ever heard of in your life?
24: I do love the cinnamon rolls. I'm a big fan of the cinnamon rolls, the bake your own.
1: I mean, it's cinnamon rolls. I mean,
24: all right, how about the Krispy Kreme?
1: I love a good
24: hamburger.
1: No, dude, okay.
24: Anything Chicken Charlie's does.
1: Okay, anything Chicken Charlie's does, I'll go with that. But the Krispy Kreme hamburger, I love me a Krispy Kreme. I love me a hamburger. I do not like the two. You know, I had a discussion with a friend of mine one time. He was like, he was extolling the virtues of barbecue chicken pizza. And I said, there's no such thing. And he's like, what? Of course there's such a thing. I was like, dude, pizza is pizza, and barbecue chicken is barbecue chicken. And he said, do you like barbecue chicken? I said, yes. He goes, do you like pizza? I said, yes. Then he said, you should like barbecue chicken pizza. And I was like, no, they're two entirely different things. A donut is a donut, and a cheeseburger is a cheeseburger. And I tried one of those Krispy Kreme cheeseburgers. And I'm not trying to attack Krispy Kreme. I love Krispy Kreme. Krispy Kreme all day long. Do not put a cheeseburger on a Krispy Kreme donut. That is disgusting. No.
24: No, not going to do that. Well, my favorite thing they do there, and you have to enjoy this because there's nothing really that crazy about it, but it's chicken teriyaki and half of a pineapple. So you're walking around with a pineapple.
1: Well, that's okay.
24: And you got your chicken teriyaki in there, and it's delicious, and it's great.
1: That's like kind of like Asian food with an exclamation point. I mean, you throw the sweet and the sour in there. And, you know, and you kind of mingle it with Hawaiian food or whatever. I mean,
24: another favorite though is the barbecued corn on the cob. That booth is always fun to stop by.
1: Dude, deep fried Snickers.
24: Oh yeah, okay, all right.
1: Invented at the Texas State Fair, deep fried Snickers. Yeah,
24: I like the 4-H stuff. I didn't grow up in farmland personally, so I like to go, you know, see the
1: you
24: pigs
1: like pig wrestling
24: and the sheep. Yeah, I like the pig wrestling.
1: Pig wrestle. Pig wrestling. Mark Larson is coming up here in just a couple minutes.
3: You know, one of my favorites.
1: Hopefully he will.
3: Yeah, this is not edible, but I like the goat juggling that they used to do.
1: Goat juggling.
3: By the way, a shout out to the goats out in East County on 8.
1: Have they been eating the fire away?
3: Yes, they have. They've been out there for like 10 days. These goats are dedicated. They're doing multiple acres.
1: I love it.
3: I think this is the Elm Goats people who have a big banner up there. I mean, you think about it.
1: Yes.
3: And they do a great job, and the goats are happy. They go out there, make sure they have water and all this stuff, and they just eat the hillside. It's great.
1: I have a question for
3: you. My new band is called Eat the Hillside. Yeah.
1: They're a punk rock band.
3: Yes.
1: Mark Larson and Eat the Hillside.
3: I'm giddy because we have a big win in Balboa Park.
1: That's right. And you're going to continue celebrating it. I love it. I have a question for you. I need your help.
3: Yes,
1: it's
3: sir.
1: A marital issue. My wife brought me a problem tonight that I need help with solving.
3: What, the vacuum cleaner is a good house, a new house gift?
1: She has bought a betta fish, and she can't figure out what to name it. So I need a suggestion. What do you name a
3: dark
1: blue
3: betta fish?
1: Is it
3: male or female, do you know?
1: It's female.
3: Marquita.
1: I don't like that. Because I see what you did there. I see what you did there. All right. I love it. You're going to continue the happy dance?
3: We're going to talk about that.
1: The people of San Diego rose up.
3: Right. And I don't understand. I'm with you on this. I don't understand why they have to wait until by the latest January 1st. They're trying to squeeze another 2 or 3 million out of this. Just start now. They have the technology. Come on. Admit the defeat.
1: Nonsense.
3: But, big victory on the trash fees and on the paid parking fees. Thanks to our friends, our people who came out.
1: Keep it locked in right here because Mark is going to continue the happy dance that is much deserved. And
3: Marquita, great fish game.
1: Marquita. I think I'm going to let the listeners decide tomorrow night. Your idea sucks, Mark. I'm
3: adopt
1: just
3: a fish. Or it's like you don't...
1: Give it
3: to the fish. If they don't come up with a name, the fish gets it.
1: Okay, that's good. I like it. Keep it right here for Mark Larson, News Radio 600 KOGO, live on the iHeartRadio app.
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16: A Castro in Cuba charged. I'm Tom Rigotti, Fox News. Many Cuban Americans in Florida are celebrating after the Justice Department announced an indictment against former Cuban President Raul Castro. Fox's David Spunt is in Miami.
19: Castro is facing seven different counts, including murder. Acting Attorney General Todd Blanche said that he wants to see Castro on American soil.
20: We expect that he will show up here by his own will or by another way.
19: Federal grand jury in Miami returned the indictment last month. The announcement was made inside the iconic Freedom Tower, celebrating Cuban-American heritage in the United States. DOJ officials made the announcement at a ceremony honoring four men who died as part of the Brothers to the Rescue mission in 1996. That group flew three planes to help rescue people fleeing from the communist nation. Two of those planes were shot down. Four people were killed.
16: Castro was defense minister when the planes were shot down. President Trump told reporters today doesn't expect further escalation from Cuba. The island nation reportedly acquired drones it could use to attack U.S. forces. Another threat, President Trump says the U.S. military is ready to strike Iran again if Tehran refuses to budge on its nuclear program as negotiations slog on. Iran is hitting back with rhetoric of its own.
25: Iran's parliament speaker and top negotiator Mohammad Khalibaf spoke today, saying it's the United States that is seeking another round of war. He added in a statement, for the sake of reassuring the dear people of Iran, I want to say that our military forces have used the opportunity provided by the ceasefire to rebuild their military strength as best as possible. His comments were echoed by Iran's foreign minister, who spoke today from Tehran, saying that he and Iranian commanders are on the same page. Right now, there is a massive U.S. military built up across the region.
16: That's Fox's Trey Yingston, Tel Aviv. 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
3: 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I was talking to more experts today. They said, no, there's nobody else who has been hitting this point. 50 years live, local, on the air, continuously, and counting. I'm not packing it in. Sometime in the, 30, 40 years from now, maybe I die in the saddle. But I'm not intending that, God willing, anytime soon. Beat cancer last year, thank God, capital G. But yeah, celebrating 50 years here, live and local, in the seat, but in seat, in studio, in San Diego. The official anniversary day, by the way, for those of you making gift giving. And I can't take gifts. Could by the way, Tim, see if I am I, is it legal if I said in lieu of gifts, do a donation to the San Diego Air and Space Museum? Can I do that? I think I can. Can't I?
1: That sounds legit to me.
3: Am I violating something with the FCC? I don't know.
1: No, I don't think so.
3: Find out. At any rate, so June 12th is the official, that'll be the 1976 first day on the air at what was then KFMB on 760. And now, of course, 760 is San Diego Sports 760 right here in our building. Big victory today with the city of San Diego. You made it happen. I'm going to get into that in just a second. I want to remind you, though, this time tomorrow night, with his regular monthly visit, the chief of police in San Diego, who's had a hell of a week, he has, along with so many other members of law enforcement, of course, the community at large, the mayor, everybody, with what happened on Monday at the Islamic Center of San Diego, which reopened today to prayer services, by the way, that's pretty good when you consider all that went on there. But anyway, Chief Scott Wahl with us on his regular monthly visit tomorrow between 7 and 8. And if you'd like to get your questions front-loaded, you can go to the iHeartRadio app now and get your questions in for tomorrow in this hour. It's going to be a very busy hour. We appreciate the chief coming in. True to his word, as he always is, he'll join us tomorrow in this hour. And then next week, on Friday the 29th, after Memorial Day, we'll have for this hour Sheriff Kelly Martinez, then Mayor Todd Gloria comes back middle of June. So lots more coming up here. Here's how you get the question in for Chief Wahl if you want to kind of front load yours, get to the head of the line for this hour tomorrow for Chief Wahl. 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Make Kogo your number one preset when you're there on the app and on your car radio. You're always just one tap away from us. So I got to give kudos to Councilmember Stephen Whitburn, who is the city council representative. That his area includes Balboa Park. He has been from the start saying he wasn't in favor of the paid parking in Balboa Park. Big victory today, because the bottom line is the council looked at the tea leaves and they realized this is not going to work. The people are PO'd. They wanted to avoid a couple of things: the trial over the trash fee shenanigans, and then ballot measures, including one to pull the plug on paid parking in Balboa Park. So as we've been reporting here on Kogo, City of San Diego agreeing to end paid parking in Balboa Park by the beginning of next year. And I don't understand. We're trying to get Stephen Whitburn on the show. If he's listening, he knows where to call, 800-600-KOGO. We do have some comments from him in just a second from the earlier announcement today. But I don't understand, other than maybe they think they can squeeze another million or two out of the paid parking before New Year's Eve, which is pretty reprehensible. But let's just savor the victory. You made it happen. The people of San Diego fighting this, showing up at council meetings. The trash fees are going to be reduced to where they were, closer to what they promised in the ballot measure, as opposed to the jacked up fees they tried to shove down your throats. And the city has agreed to end paid parking in Balboa Park no later than the 1st of January. Here's a little bit of Councilmember Whitburn talking about these issues, the biggie. You made it happen today here on Kogo.
7: This is a great day for our city. We have reached an agreement that will end the paid parking in Balboa Park and reduce the city's trash fees for residents. Free parking in Balboa Park will return by the end of this year, and the city's trash fees will drop significantly in the middle of next year.
3: So in other words, common sense prevails. And it was a 9-0 win in the all-Democrat 9-member council members in closed-door sessions, because they knew. I would so love to. Why was it a closed-door session, by the way? Anyway, here's Whitburn with more comments on this.
7: As part of this agreement, the litigation over the city's trash fees will be discontinued, and the campaign for a ballot measure to repeal the trash fees will also be discontinued.
3: Let me translate. Council speak, it's like, we wanted to dodge that thing. I mean, make it go away. They did. One more from Stephen Whitburn.
7: The city will end paid parking in the Balboa Park lots no later than January 1st of 2027.
3: Yeah, and I'd like to know again why the wait. They have the technology. I can only figure they go, okay, we're halfway through the year. What did the mayor tell us? They brought in like $3 or $4 million, something like that. They were projecting last year it'd be $15.5 million, not so much. People rose up and said, blankety blank, no. So you made it happen. But I understand, we need to now press on a couple of things. Number one, to savor the victory, but press City Hall to say, don't wait till January 1st. Summer's on upon us. This is when families go to the park. Come on. And then secondly, they need to do something about the other robbery that they're doing, the theft of almost $12 million in arts and culture money. Jim Kidrick is the president and CEO of the San Diego Air and Space Museum. We're, of course, interested in full disclosure. I'm the chairman of the board, have been for years. And Jim, kudos to you and our whole museum team for stepping up and really, I'm not just saying, well, we're great, whatever, but you got out there in front. We talked about it at the board meeting level. It said get out there when others weren't talking about this back in December, January. You deserve a lot of credit. Our whole team does for making this happen and keeping pressure.

0: many of us are still looking at $250,000 plus in loss of money we actually earn to benefit the city.
1: Wait a minute. Is the city going to, have they communicated with us yet saying, okay, our bad, we'll get rid of the paid parking? I don't understand why it takes until as late as January 1st of this coming year, but at least we got a victory on this. But there's that. And are they going to make up some of the losses for the museums, the various attractions, the community groups, now that we're almost halfway through the year?
0: No, nothing certainly has ever been indicated to us. And by the way, if the city needs people to remove those parking kiosks, we probably could just we could probably just say, hey, the city would like them gone, and they'd be gone within, 24 hours.
1: Now help me understand, as this has come down today, because there was a lot of talk, a lot of buzz before this is officially official. And they said, well, this is going to be for all of San Diego County, but they'd still be charging people from out of the county. Is that different now? What do you know?
0: Well, what's going to happen is that everything stays the same, theoretically, until this maximum date, no later than 1 Jan 2027. Right now, if you're living in Chula Vista, you might as well be living, of course, in New York City, because you're treated the same way. You're going to be paying the out-of-area, out-of-city San Diego rate.
1: That's outrageous, because, again, the council gets a chance to get some cover and go, yay, we hear the people, and you're right, they need to listen to the people. Unfortunately, you and I both know on these and other issues, they could have 200, literally 200 people at council chambers, and everybody but four people would be saying, don't ever do this or that or whatever. And then the four people probably work on staff, and they're like, no, do it. And they basically hear the people and then ignore the people. So there's that. I don't understand. So in other words, if San Diego people are hearing this thinking, okay, great, they repealed the paid parking in Balboa Park. Remember, nothing changes until they get around to saying, okay, we'll put up the signs and whatever, but no later than January 1st of 2027. I don't get why that takes so long.
0: Yeah, it's kind of like playing hide and seek, just come on. Let's go ahead and get this done. Let's cut off the leg or whatever we've got to do. Let's get back to normal, because it has negatively impacted so many. But I've also got to thank certainly Kevin Faulkner, the Lincoln Club gang, Richard Bailey, David Cohn, Prado Restaurant, and all the Cohn properties in San Diego. The Balboa Park Cultural Partnership has been working hard on this, many of the other directors.
1: We had a lot of press conferences starting in January, staying out there on some cold mornings with a lot of people, and some were not as comfortable as others for getting out and going, I got to go public on this, because, and our Air and Space Museum, where I'm chairman, made this happen. And it's been, an irritant to the city, because every time Mayor Gloria comes in here for his once a month visit, he's like, I'm going to talk about anything more than paid parking. Well, yeah, obviously we will, especially with this week's other events,
0: Well, there's a quick answer to that. The answer is no. We're going to talk about it first, because it has been the topic du jour in all of San Diego. Now, it is the issue. And then, of course, the trash kicked in. There's been an advocacy group working for the Cultural Partnership that's been very, very effective. You can't say enough good things about those people who were exhibiting from day one, the common sense factor. And I'm going to have to mention those mayors, San Marcos, El Cajon, Chula Vista, that rallied in the park trying to exercise, they were exercising good reason.
1: That would be Rebecca Jones and Bill Wells and John McCann, respectively, and others. And Richard Bailey, of course, has been in the middle of that as well, former mayor of Coronado.
0: So it's been a team that has really put all this together. And it simply indicated to us that, sometimes the community can rise up. It just took a lot longer than most people ever thought it would take, that they weren't listening. There was a lot of deafness going on. And whoever was, punching the calculator in there was punching the wrong calculator. And then
1: tomorrow, and Jim Kidrick, president and CEO, I'm way over break here, but I want to get this all out here. Tomorrow, okay. There's a press conference.

0: But you'll be there, I know, for that, representing us at the museum and so much more, because this isn't over. Number one, the two questions at this point are, why wait till the 1st of January to get rid of it, even though they've decided now at the city council unanimously, thank God, to get rid of paid parking in Balboa Park, but they're slow walking it till as late as January 1. But there's also the almost $12 million in arts and culture funding, which is, frankly, you and I both know, going to kill off a lot of small organizations throughout our community outside the park.
1: Well, and, you know, it's going to put a halt to our STEM education program outreach that we've got going on, because once again, they've reached into our pockets and just pulled it out, you know, without any consultation. The staff actually indicated that to the city council when Raul Campillo, a city councilman, said, hey, did you guys ever go out and talk to everybody about this? Well, no, we didn't. Well, you know, it just seems that because the city brings in, with the new increases in hotel room taxes, is going to bring in over $400 million annually. So the $11.8 million is really a pittance and kind of a tokenism given to those organizations that are actually earning it to the tune of over $1 billion, okay, of business to our community as that cultural tourism element. And, you know, when you start adding a 2 + 2 + 2 + 2, you know, what these organizations do for our community is hugely significant. And it's not just significant to bringing that in, but it's significant to us as a community. We're going to have organizations that are unable to do the jobs we have loved them for, right, what they've given to our youth, our underserved. You know, all those terms that have been used over the years, it's kind of like I still sometimes tell myself, now who was sitting in the room when they said, you know what, we need some money, we're going to go after all the nonprofits.
0: It makes no sense. And but, you know, balance the budget on the people of San Diego who haven't done anything wrong except try to show up, take their families to the park, enjoy it, at least a big victory today. Unanimously, the council says, all right, we're going to repeal the Balboa Park paid parking, but not until as late as the 1st of January, but it's a start. We're going to keep the pressure up. Watch the press conference tomorrow. Jim Kidrick, President, CEO of the Air and Space Museum. Thank you, Jim.
1: We
0: can do the victory dance now. Thank you. More coming up. 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Remember the survey that the city put out last week? I've got the survey. Talk about a stacked deck. That's coming up in a minute. 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
2: In La Jolla, there is debris on the right lanes are blocked. 5 now northbound before 52. Traffic flowing freely from the 52. Carmel Valley accident. 2 left lanes blocked. Traffic flowing freely from Carmel Creek Road. This is at 56 eastbound and Carmel Country Road. Grossmont debris right lane blocked. Traffic is flowing freely from Severin Drive and Fuerte Drive. This is 8 westbound before 125. Mission Valley debris right lane blocked at 8 westbound after 805. Rancho Bernardo accident cleared. I-15 northbound at West Bernardo Drive. Down in the Marina District, we've got Youngblood Idols World Tour. That's happening, as well as the Padres versus the Dodgers. A little bit of traffic later this evening. I'm Tim Piles from the KOGO Newsroom.
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0: 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San Diego Police Chief Scott Wahl joins us for the entire hour. You get a chance to comment. I think part of the events tomorrow should be to thank him and the department and all the other related law enforcement agencies for the tremendous response with what came down, the horrors of the tragedy. I didn't want to say tragedy, the attack by the now dead suspects. Alleged suspects on Monday at the Islamic Center. Great to see the Islamic Center back open for prayers today. Not stopping. Obviously, security is key. And I'll remind you again, if you are in, no matter what your faith happens to be, anywhere in America today, unfortunately, we don't have to like it, but it's the reality. You better have good security. You should be using the events of this week to have discussions within your circle. Whatever your faith may be, whatever your tradition may be, or even if there's nothing, you have big groups of people. You got to know this. You have to be prepared for the unexpected. They were. It could have been a lot worse, thanks to the heroic deeds of the security guard and two others at the mosque. And we'll talk more with Chief Wahl after he's had a chance to process all this. It's been obviously a very emotional week. I'm really grateful he's coming in on his regularly scheduled monthly visit here with me, Mark Larson, on KOGO. So he'll be here this hour tomorrow, and we'll get into the other questions too, but I'm sure a lot of the first part of the hour anyway is going to be what we now know, get an update. I know it's ongoing investigations, but he'll be able to tell us what he can, and you'll be able to ask questions, and it's easy to do that. In fact, you can get to the iHeartRadio app, find KOGO, tap the red talkback mic, send us a voice message, and make KOGO your number one preset on the app. So you can actually get your questions into us now on the app, and we will put those to the head of the line with the chief tomorrow, because we want to get as many of your questions in, your comments, your sharing what you've been dealing with. We've all have this week in the family known as the San Diego community. So that's coming up tomorrow in this hour. Next week on Friday the 29th, it'll be Sheriff Kelly Martinez here with me, Mark Larson, exclusively. And then middle of next month, we'll have Mayor Todd Gloria back. Everybody's had a rough week. We all have. And yet we find good in the middle of the pain. And that's always the lesson. What do we learn on that? And today, in a totally different way, the bright spot of the city council actually listening to the people. Well, they also wanted to avoid time in court and very awkward ballot measures that would bite them in the asterisk when you get, if it got to the fall. And this came out of the battle over the trash fees. Because, as you know, the city would say, well, the people voted for it. Well, they voted for like a $29 fee per month as opposed to where the fees settled in. They said, well, things grew, expenses went up, blah, blah, blah. So there was the trial going on. That's now settled. And part of the deal in the inner workings of the magical place known as City Hall, if you go down there, just, you know, take some Purell. And make sure you've had your shots. And I'm not saying build a new building. I'm just saying there's a lot of traffic down there. So just know this, that even though it appeared that the 99.9% of people in San Diego showing up for meetings over the last year saying no and blankety blank no, no fees, jacked up on trash fees, no paid parking in Balboa Park. It's been free, no admission fee, no fees for 112 years. And you'd have two or three people say, I think it's a wonderful idea. And then the city would pretend they were listening to the people. And then they said, okay, we'll do it anyway. Today, all the chickens came home to roost. And they thought, we don't want to have this expensive trial. We don't want to have a very ugly ballot measure, which could mean to more of us lose our jobs. So reason prevailed, and they repealed the Balboa Park paid parking no later than January 1st. Please do it now, and the trash fees go back to the reasonable level. More on that, plus that survey that they floated, coming up next on COVID.
12: Fox News, I'm Deborah Valentine. Former Cuban President Raul Castro indicted by the U.S. Department of Justice. The indictment in connection with the 1996 murders of four Americans killed by Cuban fighter jets while flying civilian aircraft. Acting Attorney General Todd Blanche.
13: President Trump is committed to restoring a very simple but important principle. If you kill Americans, we will pursue you, no matter who you are, no matter what title you hold. And in this case, no matter how much time has passed.
12: Cuba's president condemned the indictment. The newest California wildfire, the wind-driven Sandy Fire, has burned 1,700 acres. More from Fox's Kristen Goodwin in L.A.
14: Ventura County Fire Captain Trevor Johnson says 900 firefighters are battling the Sandy Fire in Simi Valley.
15: We have bulldozers, hand crews, aircraft already out working this.
12: A wildfire on Santa Rosa Island has ripped through nearly 17,000 acres and is 26% contained. 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
0: I knew something was up with this survey that came out last week, talked about it on KOSI last week, and I said, I'd like to see the survey itself. I got the survey a couple of days ago. Obviously, it's been a busy week. I'll cut them some slack on this. This is the San Diego budget survey that they had going from Feb 26th through May 8th. And the city said, well, we now know what to keep and what to cut. We are listening to the people out of 1.3 million San Diego citizens. They got a whopping 13,640 participating. It's not a lot, certainly not scientific. But they said, well, here are the priorities, what the people say. They want street repair, repaving, number one, police and fire rescue services, and then fix the sidewalks and the homeless problem. That was like one tandem issue. So, well, that's interesting. What did this look like? What were the options? And they said, what are the top issues? Well, number one was poor streets, sidewalks. Homeless was number two. Housing costs, number three. And which cuts should we protect? Street repair, police services, fire rescue? And they had up to three responses. I thought, well, what are the other responses? It was kind of a stacked deck. For example, I got the actual survey now. Here's one. Which three issues are you most concerned about or affect your neighborhood most? You can choose up to three. Homeless, housing costs, crime or personal safety, traffic safety, trash, litter, illegal dumping, graffiti, vandalism, poor streets, flooding or drainage, lack of parks, lack of libraries, streetlights, planting, maintenance. What was not in there, by the way? I know there was trash, but it wasn't trash fees. No, there was no Balboa Park paid parking or surge parking around Petco Park or any sort of paid parking issues. You had the option for other. So that kind of thing made it a stacked deck. But today, the city council thought, let's see which way the wind's blowing here. You got a trial going on about the trash fees, and we'll talk to Maria Severson, one of the attorneys involved in making that happen. And then Richard Bailey is going to join us in just a second. He's running for city council. He's also a former mayor of Coronado. He's been out in front of this paid parking issue and the trash issue as well. But obviously, the city's own survey was a little convenient in terms of not exactly, you know, it said, again, one of the options was trash, litter, or illegal dumping, which is a way to say, well, we dealt with trash. If they had put in their trash fees, people would have said, that's number one for me. Or paid parking. So they know this. And that's why today, as we've been reporting here on COGO all day, the good news is your pressure as a San Diego citizen, and this includes people outside the city of San Diego and the county, because the city has been, and still is, by the way, charging you, if you're outside the city limits, as if you live in New Hampshire when you come and visit. Keep in mind, the metering's still going on. All that's still there because they don't repeal this until sometime between now and January 1st. They need to speed that up now. Richard Bailey joins us here. What's taking them so long, Richard? By the way, congratulations. We can do our victory dance here. But why does it take so long to say, okay, we're done with the parking fees, let's pull the plug?
1: That was a question that we asked Councilmember Whitburn and also Councilmember LaCava, and so far have not got a good answer. There was a bit of a deer in the headlights look when that question was raised at a press conference earlier today. But we were told they were going to look into it. And Mark, as you know, being as involved as you are with the San Diego Air and Space Museum and just the broader coalition of museums at Balboa Park, this cannot wait through the end of the summer or the end of the year. Like, we need to get this repealed ASAP. They need to suspend enforcement ASAP. Otherwise, going into summertime, you're going to continue to see this decline in attendance and revenue into those museums and restaurants, and we can't let that happen.
0: So what'll be the next step here? Again, I'm thinking that secretly the city probably thinks, yeah, we'll keep it going another 5 or 6 months through the peak summer season. We'll pick up another couple $1 million. Everything's good. No one will know. It's just business. You know, maybe I'm wrong.
1: According to the agreement, the city has until January to suspend enforcement indefinitely. However, I think that there's going to be an outsized amount of pressure. Now that the city has caved a little bit, I think they're going to collapse. My guess, my suspicion is that they wanted some time to review the contracts they have with their existing parking enforcement vendors, such as Ace Parking, and they wanted to make sure they were doing the steps necessary to not violate a contract. This is just speculation on my end, but I do think they're going to realize that they can't continue these parking fees through the summer without some seriously negative consequences for the museums and restaurants. I think they're going to go ahead and cave on this within a short order here.
0: So, Tim, our technological guru here, said maybe they don't want to return the money to the people who bought the annual passes. Maybe that's part of it.
1: That amount, I believe at last count, it was worth a couple $100,000. Mm. Now, the settlement does not require them to return that amount.
0: Uh-huh.
1: And I'm pretty sure that they would be under no financial obligation to return the amount. Now, individuals might sue and try to make the case that the city should return that. So that is a real possibility. I could see that as being a possibility, but I don't think they're under a legal obligation to return it.
0: So what happens
1: also,
0: next?
1: Once again,
0: yeah, go ahead.
1: I'm sorry, go ahead, Mark.
0: No, what happens next then in terms of pressure being brought to bear on this? This is just we wait until they feel a little squishy on this and decide maybe they better hurry up because people will start complaining, or is this going to be another push? Because I know one of the things they wanted to avoid the ballot measure that you've been spearheading for the fall here. So they just don't like the heat. That's part of it, right? So
1: that's definitely part of it. And so our plan, we actually have we're doing a press conference tomorrow with other stakeholders, the museums, the restaurants, et cetera, to one, congratulate and thank the public and everyone that has spoken up, everyone that signed the initiative, everyone that's, lent their voice to this cause. And also though, to make it very clear to the city council that this isn't enough. We need to suspend enforcement immediately. Otherwise, there will be dire consequences that will be very difficult for the park to recover from. We at least have an opportunity now where we're going in the summertime. People are going to be spending more and more time outside. We're going to have more and more visitors into San Diego. People will have more free time to spend with their friends and family. Let's make this a celebratory moment. Let's get more people into the park. Let's increase the attendance at the museums and the restaurants and, have a nice little shot in the arm here going into the summertime. The city council has that opportunity. We hope they'll take it. We're going to make that request tomorrow. We're going to keep beating that drum until they do.
0: Yeah, amen. And at the same time, press the city to do something about the cut, or they call it the pause, of almost $12 million in arts and culture funding. That is a whole additional deep burden. And, of course, we're halfway through the year, so the museums and other attractions have already taken some hits, pretty heavy hits, as you know, through the first half now of the year. Thank you, Richard. Keep up the good fight. We'll get a report tomorrow on the press conference. Appreciate that. Mark Larson, News Radio 600, KOGO, live on the iHeartRadio app. Let's go over on the Let's Talk Trash with Maria Severson with the law firm of Aguirre and Severson. She and her law partner, Mike Aguirre, have been in the middle of all this this trash fee trial. Obviously, Maria, congratulations are due because the city has been feeling the heat, whether it's the paid parking in Balboa Park or the trash fees. And today, wonder of all wonders, a unanimous decision to fix this at City Council. I love when they all get along. It's amazing to watch.
2: It was a good group that all worked together, so I'm really pleased with the outcome.
0: So what do you think was the tipping point to make this happen?
2: Well, so we have been in trial for the past week or so before the Judge Yukita Oliver, who really just gave a fair chance to both sides to put on their case. It was at the end of the city's case in chief today. And so we had submitted all the evidence. I had cross-examined the director of environmental services and, we've got the news then that, okay, the city decided to settle, so we were happy with that.
0: You think there will be some leftovers? Are you concerned the city might try to do this for a while and maybe revisit this? Because I guess the best news is that they're going back to what people voted for years ago in the measure that said, okay, we'll pay for trash fees. However, the numbers were a lot, as you know, more expensive than what they sold. So you think there's a way they come back and maybe squeeze that out of someplace else ahead? Or is this just going to be a good deal and we'll sit back and it'll be fine?
2: Well, there's some safeguards in there for the public and some items that are important for transparency. So on the fee side, because the next year's budget is about to start July 1 and the city is scrambling to try to, plug the holes in the budget as it is, cutting the arts programs and things like that, the settlement will start the different fees in year 2028. What that means is July 1, 2027, so basically a year from now. It will then reduce the fees to about 33% or about 30%, from 22 to 30%. And what that is really is the 29 per month adjusted for inflation. So the good news is it resembles more what the people voted for back in 2022 on Measure B.
0: So this sounds to me.
2: Well, hang on. What they'll also do is this audit. So what they're going to do is audit this year's budget on what it did actually cost the city to put on, to deliver the trash pickup services. And that will give a very public view, which we haven't had before, into, okay, what is the cost to put this on? And then in year 2030, they can adjust rates based on this independent audit.
0: Maria Severson with us from the law team, really victorious over this, the whole issue of the trash fees and the trial, and the city decided to avoid all of that and just kind of like, let's get some sensibility here. But it sounds like what you're saying is for San Diegans, we're saying, okay, what am I paying now for now through the next several months? They're not going to see an immediate reduction. Is that right? Or did I hear that wrong?
2: No, you heard that right. They won't see an immediate reduction. Now, if they chose a, everyone was charged for a 95-gallon bin. If they chose a smaller bin, they will see that in next year's tax bill. What the city will also be doing as part of the settlement is they've asked an audit for what is the cost to have the county tax authorities put it on the tax roll once a year versus having it monthly or bi-monthly. So there will be an audit as to that as well. So, you know, that's good news for the residents because we're getting transparency. And so when this, if the city makes any changes, we'll know the basis on which they did it.
0: Well, let's all hear it for Sunshine, revealing what's really going on. Although, you know, just like the Balboa Park paid parking repeal, that's not going to happen. It could be as late as the 1st of January, but I guess they have things to do and process. And then now we'll see some auditing to find out just why it takes so long. I guess that'll be the next thing to watch. Thanks, Maria. Appreciate it. Congratulations. Good stuff. Thank you so much.
2: You thanks bet. For having me.
0: News Radio 600, Kogo, Maria Severson, along with Mike Aguirre. Their law office is really helping keep pressure to bear on the trash fees. But again, just like the paid parking in Balboa Park, you're not going to see relief right away. But they made a decision today, and they're eventually getting down to a reasonable level that you voted for, if you did vote for it or not, back in 2022. And then the paid parking in Balboa Park continues until they are done with it, which will happen no later than January 1st. Keep you posted here. But a good day overall. News Radio, because you made it happen. San Diego community. 800-600-KOGO, News Radio 600-KOGO, live on the iHeartRadio app. Let's check the traffic. Timmy's on top of that.
3: El Cajon accident right shoulder, 8 westbound before Greenfield Drive. Slow traffic from Los Coches Road in La Jolla. Debris, right lane blocked, 5 northbound before 52. The traffic is flowing freely from the 52. I believe it's a couch cushion in the road. National City, 5 southbound after Harvard Drive, Civic Center Drive. Disabled vehicle, right shoulder. The traffic is flowing freely from Plaza Boulevard. Downtown tonight, you've got Youngblood, the Idols World Tour at Rady Shell, and the Padres versus some other baseball team further up the coast. So there'll be a little bit of traffic getting out of downtown later this evening. I'm Tim Piles from the KOGO Newsroom.
0: I think the couch cushion is our debris of the day. So far, I'm going to bring. I used to do a feature years ago, debris of the day. Not that I'm encouraging you to throw some buried debris out there, but that just, you know, it's just. It, the other day, I saw a boogie board. I thought some kid's going to be really, really disappointed. I think it came from a truck from Arizona. So they're going to get to the beach and go, Dad. I know. 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
0: Tomorrow in this hour, it'll be San Diego Police Chief Scott Wahl, who's had a heck of a week, along with the rest of us and law enforcement and other leaders and, of course, faith leaders in the wake of the events on Monday. But Chief Wahl will be with us for his regular monthly visit in this hour tomorrow. You can get your questions in for the chief early. If you would get on the iHeartRadio app, you find Kogo, tap the red talkback mic. You can get in your question or comment or whatever now, and we'll put you to the front of the line tomorrow when the mayor, when the chief is here. Mayor's here back in June. So Chief Scott Wahl tomorrow, end of next week on the 29th, Sheriff Kelly Martinez. They're coming by for the regular monthly visits, and I appreciate Chief Wahl for coming in after what has been just a obviously a gut-wrenching week, but so many things to champion coming out of the tragedy, the evil, the whole loss, what worked and what we learned to keep anything like that from happening as best we can do in the future. So there'll be Chief Wahl with us for the whole hour, this hour, 7 o'clock tomorrow, 7 till 8, with me and Mark Larson here exclusively, live and local, San Diego's News Radio 600 Kogo. Again, the big story this afternoon, as we've been talking about here on Kogo, and here's the Times of San Diego's account of this. The city of San Diego has agreed to end paid parking in Balboa Park, hallelujah, by the beginning of next year, and to cut in half the trash fees residents have to pay moving forward. And again, typical city fashion here. As much as I love San Diego, this is the stuff that drives me nuts. It's like, well, you know, we can't do it right now. So you heard the attorney bringing the lawsuit here for, I mean, you know, she got a victory in this, but Maria Severson told us that it won't be immediately now that your trash fees go down. They eventually will. I guess there's time to get set up, and the city's got to get their ducks in a row and see if they can get money out of the ducks. And they also said, well, we will end paid parking in Balboa Park by January 1st. Let's do that now. They have the technology. Come on. Keep the pressure to bear on that. There'll be more pressure coming to bear, as Richard Bailey told us a few minutes ago here on Kogo as well. So we will keep you on top of it, but enjoy the celebration. The city actually heard the people. Yay. Coast to coast. Up next.
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19: Castro indicted. I'm Deborah Valentine, Fox News. U.S. prosecutors now say Cuban leader Raul Castro is under indictment for allegedly orchestrating the killing of U.S. citizens participating in humanitarian efforts during the 1990s. Fox's Evan Brown reports from Miami.
22: Now that a Miami federal grand jury is charging elderly former Cuban dictator Raul Castro for masterminding the killing of four U.S. civilian pilots during the 1996 Brothers to the Rescue mission, Cuban Americans wonder if he'll ever be brought to the U.S. for trial, like ousted Venezuelan leader Nicolas Maduro.
23: There's an arrest warrant issued for a reason, because we certainly expect and believe that Mr. Castro is entitled to his day in court right here in Miami.
22: Todd Blanche, the acting U.S. Attorney General. Cuban officials denounced the indictment, calling the act aggressive. President Trump has been using blockades of oil shipments to pressure the communist island for reforms. In Miami, Eben Brown, Fox News.
19: Iran is threatening new strikes across the Middle East. Fox Business's Ashley Webster has the latest from Tel Aviv, Israel.
24: Iran's Revolutionary Guard is threatening to extend the war beyond the region if the United States decides to resume its military attacks. Iran's foreign minister says a return to war will, quote, feature many more surprises. But President Trump says he is in no hurry to get a peace deal, but repeated his warnings that Iran cannot have a nuclear weapon. In the Strait of Hormuz, the U.S. boarded another Iranian-flagged oil tanker before forcing it to change course. CENTCOM says it has now redirected 91 commercial ships as part of its Iranian port blockade. In Tel Aviv, Ashley Webster, Fox News.
19: An attack by militants linked to the Islamic State group killed at least 17 people Tuesday night in Alima village in Ituri, the province, the hotspot of the Ebola outbreak. 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
1: Psychic bloodlines, what are they? Suzanne Wilson joins us in a moment to talk about them. We'll do readings in our second hour of the program tonight with her on Coast to Coast AM. Everyone forgets things now and then, a name, a word, why you walked into a room. 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
1: And welcome back. George Norrie with you. Suzanne Wilson with us, an Arizona-based intuition educator, author, medium, and paranormal presenter. Suzanne is known as the Carefree Medium and has a master's degree in public affairs policy, a bachelor's in management, and certifications from Stanford University. One of her latest books, When Your Partner Doesn't Believe in the Paranormal. Suzanne, welcome back. How are you?
6: I'm great, George. It's nice to be back with you. How are you?
1: I'm doing fine. You sound chipper and up and ready to go.
6: Well, I just had a few days off up in Sedona, so I've been in that vortex energy, you know?
1: What makes Sedona so special?
6: What doesn't make Sedona so special? You've got the beautiful red rocks, you've got all the nature, you've got everybody there that wants to be in nature and get fresh air, and the energy is amazing. I believe it's all the electromagnetic fields and the concentration there. But you know, where people gather to meditate, we bring in a lot of beautiful spiritual energy.
1: How did your psychic world start for you?
6: It started by being a very strange child. I'm one of those ones that the famous medium Gordon Higginson would say, I was born, not made, a medium and a psychic. I would see the colors and lights around people and wonder what those things were. And I learned by being bullied at school to just shut up for a while. But fortunately, I had a great mentor in a grandfather who also saw things like that and happened to be a Protestant minister. And so he gave me a really good grounding in the belief and the trust that our spiritual gifts are gifts. They're exactly that. They're to be used to help bring a little bit of heaven to earth. And he promised me that one day later on, it turned out to be much later on, I would find out how to use them.
1: And you did. Who would bully you? Guys and girls? Who would do that?
6: Well, I had a big mouth, George, and I still do, as you well know. I would say both. Even the teachers were a little, maybe more than a little, uncomfortable with me because I would just blurt out whatever I picked up on. Like if one child was not at school and they would say he's sick, I would say, oh yeah, the whole family's got measles. And nobody knew that, but it would turn out to be true. And so I

0: maternal grandmother's sister, I had her always telling me, you can see things, can't you? You know things. And even just as recently as 7 or 8 years ago, I saw her, Aunt Jerry, and she was in her 90s, and she pointed her little crooked finger at me and said, you really do still see things, don't you? They called me the town witch because I would say things and then they would happen. And so I knew just from that story, I had at least one relative. And as I started asking questions, I found several more.
1: When you were doing it as a youngster, did the kids make fun of you?
0: Oh, you bet. That, or they just sort of shunned me unless they needed me like on kickball or volleyball because I was really good. They'd pick me for the team, but not talk to me after, you know?
1: Did you eventually start keeping it quiet or were you very vocal about it, your gift?
0: I did learn to be quiet through high school. I wanted to fit in. And as a young adult, I wanted to fit in. That's why I got all those degrees that you mentioned in the intro. I just wanted to make money, buy stuff, have a good life, and play with this psychic gift in my personal time and pretty much keep it secret for a very long time.
1: Now, what's the aunt doing these days? Is she still with us?
0: No, she's on the other side. She almost made it to 100, all 4'11" of her and flaming red hair. And right before she passed, she was in a wheelchair, and some of the relatives got to see her right before she passed. I didn't get that pleasure, but they said she had a boyfriend and she was sitting, he was in his wheelchair next to her and they were holding hands and they were both said to be highly spiritual. You gotta love it.
1: Was she really a practicing witch in her day?
0: Heavens no. She wouldn't know from witch or Wiccan or anything like that. She just simply wanted to help people. So when she saw things, heard things, she would try to give advice, or she would try to prevent something bad from happening or help something good happen or deliver good news. My grandfather also saw, and that's from the my mom's dad, he also saw those colors because he mentored me, and he's the one, when I told him why I wanted to stay home sick from school, he's the one who said, I know why you don't want to go. And I said, yep, that's why. And he said, well, I see things like that too. So I'm picking up that I have several family members that I know of with very pronounced abilities. And so all throughout my life, I've spoken to people and asked them who in your family has this. Some don't know, some know, and others say nobody. Everybody else is maybe even against what I do. So that got me really curious. But fortunately, now we have some data.
1: Is it unusual not to have family members psychically inclined?
0: Not at all. In fact, from a lot of the conversations that I've had, just anecdotally speaking to colleagues on my own, many of them will say it was a shock that they had these abilities, or, you know, grandma would pull them by the ear when they'd start to say something about the future, something that was going to happen, or, you know, they'd be threatened with, I've got to get you to church and get the devil out of you. And they were misunderstood. Fortunately, that didn't seem to be the case a lot of the time in the conversations that I've had with colleagues. I have, let's see, 5 or 6 colleagues that I've spoken with that have 4 or 5 very psychic and intuitive relatives in their family.
1: How does one go about finding out who in your family might have been psychic or not?
0: You've got to ask the right questions, okay? It's just like when you asked me, which was the perfect question, did my aunt know that she was a witch? Well, she wasn't a witch. She wasn't in that true sense of the word. But if you asked somebody, like go to the oldest person in your family or the person who seems to be the record keeper and ask them, who is particularly sensitive? Did anybody ever talk to you about their dreams that they had? Did you know anybody that kept a diary? And do you know what kinds of things that they were keeping track of? Have you ever known something ahead of time? Do you ever see things in your mind's eye and they turn out to be true? If you start

0: using words like clairaudience, clairsentience, claircognizance, all of that, you lose them.
1: Why is it so important to ascertain whether your family members had psychic abilities?
0: Because then we can find out how these are coming to us, and maybe we can learn more about our purpose as souls on earth. You know, going back to that saying, you know, mediums are born, not made. I think what that means is the ability to bring through spirits for other people is something you're born with, but that we can all be mediums for ourselves, meaning we can all learn to make a direct connection with our own beloveds in spirit. But we also have all of this sort of old wives' tale type of goings on around, for example, the seventh son of the seventh son, or the seventh daughter of the seventh daughter, is supposedly a great healer or great mystic. We can trace that back to the Middle Ages. And that leads us into some people talking about the seven sisters of the Pleiades, and that maybe we have a connection to star beings. And that's where some of our abilities come from. It's just one of those peering in to the great unknown. If we can find the candidate variants in our genomes, if we can find something in the DNA that makes us more intuitive, perhaps that's something that we can work on to make the world a little bit better down the road.
1: You've called these abilities, Suzanne, gifts. How come?
0: I think we can call them gifts because they are not inherently bad or good. They simply are. I think we can call them gifts because all of us have them to some degree. I simply worked to open mine.
1: Did you ever have any alien encounters when you were a kid?
0: Looking back, I know that I did, but I used to think they were just funny looking men. And I think that they were interested in this young person who could see them. I mean, think about this, George. How many times do you think maybe an interdimensional being is just taking a little peek at you as you're in your living room, just sort of studying you like, you know, the animals at the zoo, maybe hopefully with a more benevolent attitude towards us, we hope, but you're not aware of it. Well, I would always be aware, I think, because it happened so often. And they were funny looking, but not usually scary, although I could be startled.
1: Sometimes I always wonder, though, Suzanne, about that little glimpse that we see in the corner of our eye, that little shadow that buzzes by or something, if it might be an object like that.
0: Yes, I believe that that's true. What may be happening, and not to be reductive, but to keep it simple, these other beings are in a higher vibration rate than us, and so they're moving very, very quickly. By the time that image registers in our brain and our brain tries to interpret it, it's just like a little smear or a black dot or a white dot. But what we can do, because we can sense and feel things, we don't necessarily have to see them, we can pause for a second and go, let me feel this energy. What can this be?
1: Is it conceivable that extraterrestrials paid visits to other members of your family or just you?
0: I've wondered so much. I wish that I had asked some of these relatives. But I felt like that was a bridge too far. Even for me, it was many, many years of me thinking, it's so cool that I can see and sense angels, our dogs that have passed, loved ones. But for many years, I did not want anything to do with interdimensional beings or extraterrestrials. I wanted them to stay over there from afar. And now I realize that the only ones that approach people like me are usually benevolent. You know, they're not trying to do anything to the sensitives because they know that we're going to be on to them. So I had to lose that fear of the interdimensional beings and realize they can even be spirit guides.
1: What do family members say about your abilities today?
0: I don't have anybody that's against it at all. I have one relative that's kind of scared of me, but you know, when push comes to shove, I'm the one that she will call and say, what do you think's going to happen here? Funny story too, I had a cousin-in-law who was going to do in vitro, and she kept asking and asking and asking, am I going to get pregnant? When am I going to get pregnant? When am I going to, and texting and stuff. And I got fed up one day, and just as a throwaway comment, I told her, you're going to be pregnant. I gave her the month, and I said, and it's twins, a boy and a girl. Guess what happened?
1: Twins, boys and a girl.
0: I know. And why can't I do those throwaway comments and win the lottery? I don't know.
1: When we take calls with you next hour, you want psychic questions about anything not death related, right?
0: Well, if I do pick up on a loved one around you, I will let you know. But I sit in silence for a minute. And silence on the radio doesn't do so great. So
1: no.
0: it tends to work better for me to stay on the air if we can work on your life issues. And also, if you need some help identifying what I see in your energy field for what's your ability that's emerging, or if you want to talk about a loved one that you think was gifted, maybe they're no longer with us, that's fine too. But yeah, psychic questions are great.
1: You looked at a research paper from IONS. Tell us about that, because it had a lot
0: really,
1: to do with it.
0: I'm jazzed. I'm so jazzed. And you know me, PhD dropout. I stayed in it long enough to be able to identify and understand good research, and this is some good research. So yeah, so our friends at IONS, the Institute of Noetic Sciences, are always up to really interesting work. This is actually a second study. They did one a few years ago that was a survey of a couple thousand people about their abilities and whether they could have run in the family. Well, this time they got genetic material to study, which is really cool. Now, it's a small sample. It's only about 100 participants. They had a survey. They had the genetic material that the participants voluntarily gave from doing like a 23andMe or one of those ones that you can mail in and get your genetic material. So they had that material. And in the survey, they ruled out psychosis, disassociation, and things like that. And it was a very detailed survey over the types of experiences people had. Bottom line, there's over 200 candidate variants that were identified, meaning 200 different genomes that had a correlation to having psychic experiences, paranormal experiences. And if there's that many, imagine when they do a study with a huge sample, we can find out so much more. Science builds upon science, and this is an amazing start.
1: Would you consider 200 a big subject?
0: To find 200 genomes that are possibly well linked to psychic experiences and abilities, I think is pretty amazing. This is the first time out in this type of research that I can find at this level of scientific excellence. So listen, there's the association here that's really strong is the gene that's involved with dendritic growth, meaning those little wavy arms, the dendrites, that branch out from a neuron in the brain to form a connection. Those are the genes that are being, at least right now, linked to psychic experiences and abilities.
1: All right, we're going to take a short break in a minute here, Suzanne, and come back and talk more about the psychic realm on Coast to Coast AM with Suzanne Wilson.
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3: Fox News, I'm Chris DeMeo. The Justice Department announcing an indictment against former Cuban President Raul Castro and others claiming he was involved in an attack on two planes. Four people were killed in the incident. Senator Ashley Wood says justice is finally served.
4: You could feel the emotion in the room. There were so many families of those who had fled that regime, the families of those that were lost in these crimes. And so it was really a remarkable morning.
3: Moody on Fox's Hannity. President Trump's former daughter-in-law, Vanessa Trump, announces that she has breast cancer.
5: Saying, I am staying focused and hopeful while surrounded by the love and support of my family, my kids, and those closest to me.
3: That's Fox's Kristen Goodwin. The 48-year-old was married to Donald Trump Jr. Stocks finishing higher, the Dow ending up 645 points. 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
1: Ah, the late Robert Goulet. What great pipes he had. My gosh. We're going to take calls next hour with Suzanne Wilson, so get ready to ask her a psychic question. Or if you just have a question about the psychic realm, jump aboard as well. 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
1: And welcome back, George Norrie, along with Suzanne Wilson, as we talk about the psychic realm. Suzanne, you've got colleagues in your same field that you've talked about their families. What do they tell you?
10: Well, you know, I don't mind dropping some names because they've been very public about this, but people who do what I do and do it well and are great people and friends of the show that have had lots of relatives with gifts, like James von Prague, our buddy Mark Anthony, Matt Fraser, Maureen Hancock, Tina Powers, and several of them have several relatives that had gifts, and some were quiet about them, some were overt. We find Celtic heritages play into this. Now, I don't have a huge data pool for this, but I find it really interesting that every once in a while, the gifts skip a generation. And as I was doing research, I found a lot of people saying, yeah, in my family, it's my grandparent. And a lot of times it'd be the grandmother. Well, we don't know if that's because men typically weren't discussing the paranormal back in that day, but we do see that it's either every other generation or three or four generations in a row. So that's kind of interesting, too.
1: Now, what is neurobiology and how does that relate to any of this? You there?
10: Yes. Did I lose you for a second?
1: What is neurobiology?
10: Neurobiology is the study of how our, in simple terms for me, this is how I look at it. It's the study of how our brain functions in this organization of our molecules, of this meat suit that we're wearing. That is a completely non-scientific description. But if you think about it, if we're souls walking around with bodies, then this really is just a suit that we're wearing. If we can study how our brain works, our brain is something that our consciousness is using. Our consciousness does not exist in the brain. Our consciousness is non-local. It's outside of the body, but it's also operating the body. If we learn how our brain works, we can get the most out of our life here on Earth and develop the abilities that we have for compassion. We can develop empathy. We can lean on creativity, our own personal creativity, to solve problems. If we figure out which genomes are involved in clairaudience, claircognizance, we can be greater than perhaps even, who knows, AI.
1: How would you equate science with investigating the psychic realm? Are they doing a good job or not?
10: Well, fortunately, we have some great scientists that are willing to be in the trenches since probably the 1970s that are doing the studies, even though they get smeared a lot, they get looked down on by those materialist scientists who only want to believe in what they can see and measure. And I think we're doing a great job. I think we need to do a better job. We need to give financial support to organizations that are doing the work in the scientific method. I think that we need to be open-minded skeptics as we support science in its studies. Someone who says they're doing scientific studies and comes in with a conclusion already is not doing science.
1: Is there any downside that we should be concerned about?
10: In terms of studying the paranormal scientifically?
1: Studying, getting involved, doing it.
10: Well, you know, there's always confirmation bias to look out for. We're looking for the information that we want to see. And fortunately, the things that I read and study, I'm looking at who is the team, how is the study structured, how did they organize their data and take it from there. Otherwise, yeah, there's some dangers that we'll see what we want to see, of course, but that's human nature. That's not science.
1: And do you think in your particular case, Suzanne, you were born with this or did you develop it?
10: I'm going to say there's a mix here. I mean, you know, I've shared that I saw all these things as a child, but I mean, it's kind of useless information until you realize the abilities that you have to empathize with other people, to read the information, the moods, feelings, emotions in a room, in a conversation. These are all characteristics that we have as souls that we can develop. So yeah, when I decided after a near-death experience, 2007, that these abilities were just in my face now and I couldn't turn them off. That's what forced me to come to terms with them and find out what I should do with them. And I did sit in development circle as a medium. I did have great teachers. I didn't just take a weekend workshop and I waited until a teacher said, "You're ready to be out there doing the work to do it." So yes, there's work involved, but just like a lot of the guests that you have on here say, we can all do this for ourselves. I'm looking for what's our purpose? What's our soul's purpose in this? And if we can all agree that we're here to leverage, identify and leverage whatever unique gifts we have, whether it's art, science, music, being a good listener, being a good parent, raising great kids, being a healer, whatever it is, you're going to use your above the norm abilities in the course of doing that because your soul is above the norm.
1: Tell us about this near-death experience you had. What happened?
10: It's anaphylaxis, getting allergy tests. So if you're going to die, I highly recommend dying in the doctor's office because they will bring you right back, which is a very, very good thing.
1: If you're going to die, you want to die in the doctor's office, right?
10: You know what? I tend to do things right half the time, and that was one of those times where it really paid off. But I was back for my second round of getting shot with those allergens, the things, I think that's what you call them, the things that make your arm light up. And my arm lit up like a Christmas tree, my throat honked like a goose. I felt my heart slow down and stop. And they were preparing injections and stuff for me. They called an ambulance and I was popped out of that body like opening a bottle of champagne. Pop. And there I am standing and watching. It was a lot of fun. You should have been there.
1: Though they saved you, they also caused it, did they not?
10: Yeah, well, for sure. Needless to say, I've never found out what I'm allergic to. We were testing for grasses and molds at that time. And guess where I was living at that time? Florida.

0: or perhaps you have just a question about the psychic realm, jump aboard when we come back on Coast to Coast AM.
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8: Castro charged. I'm Chris DeMeo, Fox News. The Justice Department announcing an indictment against former Cuban President Raul Castro.
9: Castro is facing 7 different counts, including murder. Acting Attorney General Todd Blanche said that he wants to see Castro on American soil. Federal grand jury in Miami returned the indictment last month. The announcement was made inside the iconic Freedom Tower, celebrating Cuban-American heritage in the United States. DOJ officials made the announcement at a ceremony honoring 4 men who died as part of the Brothers to the Rescue mission in 1996. That group flew 3 planes to help rescue people fleeing from the communist nation. 2 of those planes were shot down. 4 people were killed.
8: Fox's David Spunt in Miami. President Trump said today he doesn't expect further escalation from Cuba. Wildfires continue to plague California. Fox's Christina Coleman is in Los Angeles with the latest.
10: The largest is the Santa Rosa Island fire. It has ripped through more than 16,000 acres in Santa Barbara County. Fortunately, no one was injured. Thousands were forced to evacuate from the fast-moving Sandy fire, burning about 30 miles northwest of Los Angeles.
8: Officials report that there are over 1,500 active wildfires burning. Elon Musk's SpaceX heads to Wall Street.
11: Musk unveiling SpaceX is filing for its blockbuster initial public offering with the Securities and Exchange Commission. The IPO is expected to raise a record amount of money, valuing Elon Musk's company at up to $2 trillion. SpaceX plans to use the money to put artificial intelligence data centers in space. The IPO is likely to be the first of 3 potential mega offerings this year, with OpenAI and Anthropic both having their sights on the public market. Shares of SpaceX will be listed on the NASDAQ, and reports indicate that its debut could take place as

0: soon as mid-June. Hillary Barsky, Fox News.
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1: With our special guest, Suzanne Wilson, we're going to take calls with Suzanne this hour on Coast to Coast. 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
1: And welcome back, George Norrie, along with Suzanne Wilson, and your calls this hour as we talk about the psychic realm. Do you ever have any regrets, Suzanne, that you were into this?
6: You know, I did have a great career. I mean, I'm a late bloomer to coming into working on the spiritual side full time. I'm glad that I got my stock options, you know, and that sort of stuff, but I kind of blew through it. I miss like that stability of that world and the competition, the camaraderie. But I tell you what, life will get your attention and focus you on what you're here to do. And you better not fight it and just go with it. And it's been a beautiful, beautiful unfolding ever since.
1: Well, you knew how to ride with it, though. You made the difference. You did it.
6: It's rocky, though. I mean, people will tell me, what do I, they'll say, I'm so frustrated. I want to quit my day job, but I've worked so hard to get where I am, and jobs are hard to find. I want to be working in Reiki. I want to do this. I want to do that. And I'm like, you know what? God will use you right in place wherever you are. Try to apply your talents where you are. And you don't have to quit your day job necessarily to do it. I couldn't function in corporate or academe anymore. I just, the calling was too strong.
1: Well, let's take some calls for you. They're rolling in. Let's start with Penny on the wild card line in Los Angeles. Hi, Penny.
7: Oh, hey, hi. Hi, George. And hi, Susan. And, I just wondered if you might see anything. I've been, the last 5 years have been incredibly crazy, like more tumultuous than any. And it really seems like it shouldn't have happened. Like, I've been through a lot of trials for a long time, but this is like, whoa, like so off my path. And I'm very intuitive. I get names. I get information on people. I'm an empath, but I never have done that professionally. But mostly I just wondered if you get anything that might help me understand what the last 5 years have been and where does it go from here?
6: I wrote your name and I wrote your loss of place, the loss of your place in life, like where do I fit in anymore? And it's like, it's felt like betrayals for you, but I get this symbol that I get psychically. It's like a little yellow pad, like you'd write your shopping list on, and all the boxes are checked off. Meaning when I see that, and it's a normal symbol I get, it's like the big trials are over, the big events are over, and now it's get grounded, get centered, and don't worry so much, Penny, about helping other people right now. Just help yourself and being centered as best that you can. And also taking care of the spine is important for you, watching out for your back. But the big hits are over, at least for quite a while.
1: Do you ever get to the point, Suzanne, where the advice is scary to you?
6: Only a couple times in my life has it been a little scary. Like, am I really supposed to say that I know when this person's going to die? And those couple times when something like that came up, it was because it was a real relief. For example, a woman wanted to know when her mother was going to pass. Well, her mother was in end-stage Alzheimer's, and every day her mother was screaming in agony, not knowing who she was or where she was.
1: Oh, geez.
6: So when I was given, like, it's a certain number of weeks left, and it turned out to be correct, it was like a salve to that family. It made them feel better. But as far as getting death dates and things like this, I'm not given them typically. But that was scary. It's scary all the time to give information to people because the first rule is do no harm. So what I pray for is what I call 3H. I got it from Edgar Cayce. 3H, helpful, hopeful, and healing. When you tune in, you're requesting helpful, hopeful, and healing information to be given in a helpful, hopeful, and healing way.
1: Do you get help from spiritual advisors?
6: Yeah. I do. When it's psychic like that or intuitive like that, it can be my own guides, my sitter's guides. I know who's giving me the information. They identify who they are. But a lot of times it's just I'm making a heart-to-heart, soul-to-soul connection, and I can feel it or see it, just like I described a symbol. And then I try to teach as I go and explain how it came to me, what that symbol looked like and felt like. And sometimes people will write me later and say, I get symbols now, too, a little bit. So it's kind of cool.
1: Let's go east of the Rockies to Indiana. Woody's with us. Hello, Woody. Thanks for calling.
8: Good morning. Thanks for taking my call here at WIBC Indianapolis.
1: Yes, sir.
8: I was inspired by you telling me to be kind to people. I give everybody a 50-cent piece, and it's just amazing the reaction I get from people. I've probably given out 20 boxes of $500 a box over the last 10 years or so. And then secondly, I was kind of experienced spiritualism at the Golden Gate Spiritualist in San Francisco. I just wonder if you'd ever heard of those. And it was at a seance with those people. And Katrina, they give you an object to feel and hold while you're in the seance room there at Twin Peaks in San Francisco at Reverend Richardson's house. And I held this object and I said, all I see is water. Water, water. I was in this dark room with about 10 other people. And Karina said, well, she couldn't go back to Brazil because all the runways were loaded with water from rain. And I just thought that was inspiring. I took care of my mother for 53 months and was thinking about going with a gal here in Indiana back to Vietnam where she was raised. She's 80. Her old man was in the Vietnam War, and I'm just wonder what you thought about me going back to Vietnam as well as the Golden Gate Spiritualist in San Francisco. And thank you for taking my call. And George, an early happy birthday to your wonderful Gemini mother. My dad was June 13th, and his dad was June 13th, and President Trump is June 14th. I feel like I got a connection with you Geminis.
1: Okay, my friend. What do you think, Suzanne, about his going back to Vietnam?
6: Well, first, Woody, that's some awfully lofty company that you were keeping there in San Francisco. I haven't met those folks, but, you know, they're renowned for their spiritualist group there at the church. For the trip, I don't know if you're thinking of doing this in September or October, but I got a thumbs up, green light, and ding, ding, ding around those months, either in this year or next year. No idea how that fits with the weather. I don't know what their weather is like over there, but what that comes with is the word ease, meaning those fall months have the most ease for you. But I would probably, this year or next year looks really, really good. And obviously, it's a wonderful thing that you're doing, giving out those 50-cent pieces. Can you focus on sending me a mental 50-cent piece in your mind, like you're sending it to me and placing it in my hand, and I will receive it as a soul?
1: Interesting. What do you think of karma, Suzanne?
6: Well, if I were being snippy, I would say it's a B word. Karma's a B word, but I don't feel snippy today. I feel happy because I'm talking to my old friend George. And I don't believe that either. I think karma is about balance, a meaning that balance will be worked out one way or another in this world or the next.
1: All right. Thanks, Woody, for your call. Next up, let's go to Ramona in Tacoma, Washington. Welcome to the program. Hello, Ramona.
9: Hi, George. It's always nice talking to you. And also, to spell my name, it's R-E, not R-A, just to let you know.
1: Ramona.
9: Ramona, yes, yeah.
1: Okay.
9: So my question is basically, what does it look like for the future for me? These last couple of years, it has been like a roller coaster. So I'm just wondering if there's any light at the tunnel, at the end of the tunnel for me.
6: Okay. Wow. You have been through it. Okay. I'm hearing music, and the song that I get is the old Katy Perry song, Baby, You're a Firework. For me, when that, if that means something to you, great. But for me, when it comes in a psychic reading, it means you have continued to shine and speak your truth throughout everything that has happened to you. And when that occurs, I know that what you just went through was all for growth. Even though you may feel like something wasn't unfair, or I feel like you got into almost like a Mean Girls situation too. I see that movie Mean Girls. It was all growth for you, and you're making lemonade with the lemons. Things are getting better for you, but I want you to be really careful about who you trust. There's a yellow caution flag here. Not everybody who wants to be your friend has the best of intentions. And again, it's that mean girl type of thing that you need to look out for, and you'll do fine.
1: All right. Take care, Ramona. Appreciate you being part of the program. What if you didn't have the spirit guides helping you? Would you still get to have access to this information, Suzanne?
6: Yeah, mediumship, as long as if I sit quietly with somebody's energy just for, you know, a few seconds or a minute, I can get to their spirit loved ones directly. So that doesn't require anybody in the middle. Now, guides will work behind the scenes and make sure it's really the loved ones for that soul and not just some interloper or some opportunist spirit trying to get through. So that's direct spirit contact. The psychic thing is really an aura type of reading, or a guide giving me an insight, which is still a form of mediumship. But you know what? We could get all hung up on vocabulary, couldn't we? It's all spirit.
1: Next up, let's go to Cy in Mississippi on the wild card line. Hello, Cy. Good morning.
10: Hey, y'all. How are y'all doing today?
1: Okay, sir. Thank you.
10: Good. Well, I got a quick question for you guests. My son and I, he's 9 years old. we have just been best buddies since he was born. And we would go out in the woods, and we're half Cherokee and half Scotch-Irish, which means that we tan very well. And when we get to a certain age, we can drink pretty good, I guess, is the best definition of us. But we used to go out in the woods, and we call it bounding, you know, where we just go through the woods and jump on logs and run and traipse and everything like that. And he's just my best buddy. Well, unfortunately, we've, you know, his mother and I are going through a divorce, and life happens. Been going on for almost a year now, due to certain circumstances. I haven't seen him in almost a year, and I have just felt this weight just pressing on me, depression, whatever you would call it, and I'm sure other husbands and fathers go through that, but I've heard through teachers and stuff that he's experiencing the same thing, and it's just an absolute... It's just crushing us, and this divorce is probably going to go through the next year. Unfortunately, my wife is pretty resolute in keeping that separation for no reason. There was never any sort of, you know, violence or anything like that. It's just strategy, I suppose. But I just I'm trying to figure out some way to navigate this. It's almost like he communicates with me in a certain way, and I can communicate with him, whether it be our quick phone calls, but it's almost like he's saying things to me that I can pick up on, and I can say things to him. And of course, I'm 48, he's 9. And do you feel anything, or with me, or with this type of situation where fathers and sons can have that sort of connection that regardless of a divorce, no matter how long it takes, they still have this bond, and they all have bonds, but is there a psychic bond where there's still this connection that's going to stay no matter what?
6: Yeah, Cy, this is one of those heartbreaking times in life where it's really nobody's fault. The marriage just doesn't work out. But one of the signs that I get is telling me that somebody in this conversation has to protect their story. Like, there's a story around this that, if you guys all compare notes, there's like the truth gets stretched a little bit, and it's all about protecting feelings and emotions and, you know, not losing your relationship, and that this is going to simmer down. Having said that, I don't see you having a real good contact with him till Christmas of this year. I just keep getting Christmas decorations, and you actually get to spend some quality time. So if you want that quality time sooner, you're going to have to, you know, talk to your own counsel or see what you can work out. But as far as the psychic connection, the heart-to-heart, soul-to-soul bond that you have two cords of attachment with your son, and they're the two that we always want to see. It's the heart-to-heart and the solar plexus to solar plexus. He is your strength, and you are his strength. The heart-to-heart connection can never be severed, and he is just trying not to hurt his mama or upset her, and loves you very much. That's what I have for you.
1: Do your abilities, Suzanne, get better and better the more you do this?
6: You know, when they get better, when I don't care, when I'm not all nervous, when I'm not like, oh, I really don't want to disappoint this person. When I just sit down and go, you know what? It is what it is. I love God. God loves me. I'm sitting in the light. I'm going to do the best I can to be helpful, hopeful, and healing. Then it's really good. So that's all I can tell you. And I can tell you if my energy is down or zapped, I got to cancel plans. And I do a lot of teaching, but even the teaching is better when I'm well rested and, you know, not worn out. So I guard my energy really, really closely. I think that's what makes me better.
1: Cornelius in Louisiana is here. Hey, Corny.
11: George, I'm surprised you didn't call me the witch or warlock of Louisiana there, George.
1: I wouldn't do that to you.
11: George, I want to give a quick report. They're keeping Mayette in that hospital, George, so we need to pray for Miss Mayette from Manhattan. I don't know what they're doing to her, George, but she needs prayer from the coast.
1: Do you have any idea why she's in there in the first place?
11: George, I don't know, but after she called from that cell phone from the hospital, they took her phone, George. So they won't let her call, but me and Ruthie call her at the hospital, so we're staying in contact with her. But Suzanne, my question for you, and my dad, he was kind of, George, you know, he was into the Knights Templar, and he was a 33rd degree Mason and everything, and I gave George and Tommy the books. They were 100 years old, and old George told me Tommy sold them for $100,000, but I know that was a joke. But anyway, you know, Suzanne, I can tell you really in touch with the spirit world and everything like that with the readings you've been giving. I asked Tommy, I see AI as being the Antichrist intelligence or alien intelligence. I know you mentioned about AI. So my question for you with the future of AI, and I know Trump is big into it and Elon Musk, do you think AI is the Antichrist intelligence?
1: All right, and answer that when we come back, Suzanne. We'll be back in a moment with final calls on Coast to Coast AM.
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3: Fox News, I'm Deborah Valentine. The Department of Justice Wednesday announcing the indictment of former Cuban President Raul Castro. White House Deputy Chief of Staff for Policy Stephen Miller reacts on Fox's Jesse Waters primetime.
4: Long-awaited justice is being set in motion for the Americans who were viciously and brutally murdered by the Castro regime, by this communist outpost 90 miles off the shores of the United States of America.
3: Acting Attorney General Todd Blanch says the indictment charges Castro with conspiracy to kill U.S. nationals. Cuba's president condemned the indictment. SpaceX officially targeting an initial public offering on the NASDAQ under the ticker symbol SPCX.
5: This filing with the Securities and Exchange Commission sets the stage for a SpaceX debut on the NASDAQ in mid-June. June 12th is what's being reported.
3: Fox Business's Grady Trimble. 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
1: 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And then Holly Hall joins us to talk about a reincarnation and past lives. 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
1: And welcome back to Coast, George Norrie, along with Suzanne Wilson. Suzanne Cornelius from Louisiana wanted to know if artificial intelligence could be the Antichrist. What do you think?
8: I think it's a legit question, George, and it's one that I've heard repeatedly. I call upon my being a grandkid of the preacher days, and the first time I heard about Antichrist is the Epistles of John. And if we look at the Epistles of John, we have this concept of the spirit of the Antichrist. It's any ideology or teaching that is in opposition with the teachings of Jesus Christ, or whether it interferes with his redemptive work and how we see ourselves as souls. So yeah, there's the potential that in the abstract, we're inviting trouble, but there is a great potential in reality that we can move forward and progress as well. So I always go back to a tool is only as good as the user. And so it's very important that we have our priorities straight and we realize that there's always contrast on earth, and there's always going to be, since the beginning of humanity, a 1% of a 1%. I say that jokingly, but the ultra wealthy whose names we do not even know that want all the wealth and all the power, they're going to try to control this thing. And we have got to speak up as a people on what we want AI to do and not do.
1: Good parts. Let's go to Robert in Los Angeles on the wild card line. Robert, go ahead.
9: Well, yes. Hi, George. And hello, Suzanne. Thanks for taking my call.
8: Hi.
9: Here's my question. I have been doing vibrational healing work for many, many years now. And a few months ago, without any warning, I've developed a kind of a strange symptom of eye floaters. And I've already received some medical explanation for it, but I was just wondering from your perspective if there is any spiritual significance or any other reason that might be occurring at this time, and if you feel it will clear up over time.
8: When I tune into your voice, the words that I hear are molecular rearrangement. I don't know. I'm not being told if what's happening with you is creating vitreous matter and that's the floater, or if it's something that's just going to go away. But what I do know is there are other changes going on in your body too. You've reached some kind of higher frequency, and so your physical body is changing, adapting to be able to hold that frequency. And so as each time you're giving healings, you're getting healings back yourself. I wouldn't be surprised if you get a few headaches or stomach upsets, nothing real serious. Definitely follow up with a doctor if you need to. But when I see the words or hear the words molecular upgrade, I know that you've reached that higher frequency and the body's trying to catch up, and there can be some temporary little upsets there. I'm not getting information. Is this part of that? It seems like the important information is to tell you you're getting the molecular upgrade and you can sort it from there. But congratulations, because everybody wants a higher frequency, because then we have a life of more ease. Bad things will still happen, but we have ease in getting through them.
1: What did you think of the American prophet Edgar Cayce, Suzanne?
8: I really enjoy and am informed by the Casey readings. In fact, I went to an Edgar Casey-based church called the Logos Center, which, you know, one of the pastors has gone to the other side and the other is retired now in Scottsdale for a number of years. And it was a who's who of folks in spiritual work for a long time. Do you remember that movie, What the Bleep Do We Know?
1: Yes.
8: It's like you could look around in my congregation at this church, and it's like everybody that was in that film pretty much was in that church. So I got to study the readings quite a bit, and there's a lot for us there in terms of holistic health, and but also just a way of thinking, of having an ideal of who we are and who we strive to be as a citizen here while we're part of humanity, which I think everyone could get something out of.
1: West of the Rockies, Cherie is with us in the state of Washington. Hello, Cherie. Go ahead.
10: There. Hi, Suzanne. I was kind of wondering what direction I could take in my life right now so that I could be in a position to be able to help some of the people that are so having such a struggling time and are so lost right now.
8: There's a hospice connection with you, either helping families who have someone in hospice or being directly involved in hospice yourself. But as I hear your voice, I see that word written in like a beautiful pink, which is a high frequency of the heart color. So keep that in mind and just keep your antenna up. But there feels like it's either a friend of yours who has somebody in hospice or an actual hospice opportunity that's coming for you. And it's not very far off. But know that just you're signaling the universe, I want to shine my light more brightly and be more helpful. Opportunities will come to you.
1: Suzanne, is hospice end stage?
8: Hospice is when the patient is expected to live not more than 6 months. And so we see a lot of people go off and on hospice. My mom's been in that situation before where she's on hospice. Oh, she's better. She's coming off of hospice. And thank God we have that, because when I was a girl and after giving the sermon, my granddad would go to the nursing homes on Sunday and I'd go with them. They just had nursing homes. People died in and hospitals. People died in. Hospice is a really a beautiful way to go. It supports the family of the patient as well.
1: Next up, we go to Alan in Denver, Colorado. Welcome to the show. Hi, Alan. Go ahead.
11: Hello, George and Suzanne. I'd like to thank you for all of who you are and what you do and how you do it. I'd like to find out what I should be doing differently to add value and create wealth for myself and those around me.
1: Fair question. Go ahead,
8: wow.
1: Suz.
8: Man, you do a lot for other people. I have your guides want to give you a message that it's okay to do for you. Like if you get extra money, you're paying for something for somebody else or treating them or whatever. That does come back to you. If you'll notice, money seems to show up just in time for you, but pay attention to like not being, watch out for being taken for granted or being taken advantage of. Sometimes people can help themselves, but you're right there. So if you want to protect your money, prioritize. And actually, I'm being told, ask the question, hey, how do you think I can best help you right now? Because sometimes it isn't what you think. Sometimes it's just being a good listener. But I hate to tell somebody, George, you know, stop being so giving, but sometimes you've got to look at that stuff.
1: You never know.
8: Right.
1: First time caller Lisa is with us in Idaho. Hello, Lisa.
12: Good morning. Good morning. Hey, Suzanne said earlier about life getting your attention so you can do your soul's purpose is exactly why I'm calling, because I feel like I'm getting beat over the head to do my soul's purpose. But I'm just a little bit nervous about where to start and if I should retire early to do it.
8: Well, you're a natural born healer. You know that, right? I hope. When I say that to people, they're like, yeah, but I need to do this or I need to do that. Healing is a calling also, and it can be through energy work, a massage, but it can also be with words. And I get that you're a healing person, but also a healing communicator. And so, the next thing that I heard was tell her baby steps and to start slowly. But there's spiritual centers where different practitioners get together. And I'm being asked to tell you to make friends or network at those centers and see where you can start part time, where you can do your own thing and meet people. And if you do that and you pay attention to all the synchronicities that happen, it should take you, I hope this doesn't sound too long to you, dear, but it's about a year of transitioning out of the full-time work into the part-time once you start your networking.
1: Suzanne, have you ever had something evil tried to trick you, thinking it was a good spirit?
8: Well, I think it's the spirit of human beings that are trying to trick us all of the time. And there's this energy I call spiritual dust bunnies. And it's sort of like, it's like the residual energy of anger and jealousy and thoughts of doing harm that humanity leaves in the atmosphere, and it can kind of build up. And you never just walk in a room and it puts you in a bad mood, or you hang out with somebody and they didn't really say anything mean, but you just don't feel good after talking with them. Those are the kinds of things I find they're in people, not so much the spirits that I've experienced.
1: Next up, let's go to Jim in New York. Take it away, Jimmy. Go ahead.
13: Hello. Thanks for taking my call.
1: Sure.
13: I'd like to know if anyone's coming into my life, my love life. There was someone I've been texting for months, but every time I'm supposed to meet her, she gets sick or something weird happens. Is there any negative energy around her? Or I'm just curious what your opinion is.
8: Yeah, that came in really fast. I heard she is not free to meet with you. So she is encumbered. And so that's just a little bit of information that should not be too hard to verify. But you have a lot of charisma. So I don't know if you want to continue to pursue this person or turn that charisma loose elsewhere. But that's what I'm getting.
1: When you say she's encumbered, what do you mean by that, Suze?
8: I can't really tell exactly, but it usually means they're living with somebody already, either like on a semi or a full-time basis. So it's complicated.
1: She's just playing around, huh?
8: Well, you know, takes all kinds, doesn't it?
1: Tread lightly there, Jim. Take the advice and tread lightly.
8: Yeah,
1: next
8: it could
1: up,
8: have a different meaning, but there's something in the way.
1: Let's go to Aaron in Pasadena, California. Hello, Aaron.
14: Hi. Hi, Suzanne. Hi, George.
8: Hi.
1: Hi.
14: So my father died 2 years ago. He was sick, but died unexpectedly. Before he died, there were a million conversations I wanted to have with him, tough conversations that I didn't. I just couldn't do it. I didn't want to rock the boat. So when my father died, we went to the wake, and I spent time alone with him and basically gave everything I had to him, which was hard. But it's very emotional for me. I have no closure, and it's still killing me. And I want to know if he hears me.
8: Oh, wow. Well, we have over 200 years of afterlife evidence that tells us that the loved ones that have left their bodies can hear us, especially when we direct the information to them. You can just say, hey, Dad, and what your thoughts are and send them. He probably already has listened to your thoughts. But the thing is, it's because he doesn't have a voice box to speak back to you, you're not hearing him back. So here's something that I think really helps. It's very therapeutic, and he'll read it. Write him a letter. Tell him everything that you have always wanted to say in that letter. When you're finished, you sign it and you hold it to your heart and tell him, I've written you a letter. And through the help of these beautiful spiritual beings we know as angels, he will receive every word. I've even heard them say, gosh, you know, I was reading over her shoulder, you know, as she was writing it. I still send birthday cards to people that have passed. I always recommend what you would normally do or send them to do it. It gives them bragging rights on the other side. They still do this for me. Isn't that cool? And also know that when we do get to the other side, anything that was unfinished or a grudge or unsaid, they know that they're going to see you in your rightful time to come there. So time isn't important. They have patience. It's we who are suffering. I hope that writing that letter will help your suffering and know that you still have a dad.
1: And Suzanne, what do you think about the other side? Is things going to work out for us this year?
8: The other side of life?
1: Yeah.
8: The other side of life.

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9: Cuban president indicted. I'm Deborah Valentine, Fox News. Many Cuban Americans in Florida celebrating after the Justice Department announced an indictment against former Cuban President Raul Castro. Fox's David Spun is in Miami with the story.
10: Castro is facing seven different counts, including murder. Acting Attorney General Todd Blanche said that he wants to see Castro on American soil.
11: We expect that he will show up here by his own will or by another way.
10: Federal grand jury in Miami returned the indictment last month. The announcement was made inside the iconic Freedom Tower, celebrating Cuban American heritage in the United States. DOJ officials made the announcement at a ceremony honoring four men who died as part of the Brothers to the Rescue mission. In 1996, that group flew three planes to help rescue people fleeing from the communist nation. Two of those planes were shot down. Four people were killed.
9: Castro was defense minister when the planes were shot down. President Trump told reporters on Wednesday he does not expect further escalation from Cuba. The island nation reportedly acquired drones it could use to attack U.S. forces. President Trump says China's president complimented the U.S. military and that he may have to hit Iran even harder. Fox's Jessica Rosenthal has more in his commencement address at the Coast Guard Academy.
12: The president praised the Coast Guard's role in the operation to capture Venezuela's leader Nicolas Maduro and the branch's role in Operation Epic Fury in Iran. But he also thanked the Coast Guard for their work interdicting drug trafficking.
13: We had a majority of drugs were coming in by the sea, by the ocean, and we have virtually stopped that.
12: On Iran, the president said he may have to hit them harder, but said maybe he won't have to.
13: The only question is, do we go and finish it up, or are they going to be signing a document? Let's see what happens.
9: Fox's Jessica Rosenthal reporting from Connecticut. 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

From the heartland of America and the gateway to the West, good morning, good evening, wherever you may be, across the nation, around the world. I'm George Norrie. This is Coast to Coast AM. Later tonight, Past Lives. Here's what's happening. The Iranian Parliament Speaker Mohammad Bakir Ghalibaf claimed that the U.S. is looking to start a new war. President Donald Trump said that the United States was holding off on any planned attacks on Iran that had been scheduled for yesterday, citing that he described as serious negotiations involving key Middle Eastern allies. With more

0: On today's activities, let's go to Tom Danheiser. Tom?
1: Well, George, U.S. President Donald Trump on Wednesday said the United States was ready to proceed with further attacks on Tehran if Iran did not agree to a peace deal. The president did say Washington could wait a few days to get the right answers, saying, believe me, if we don't get the right answers, it goes very quickly. We're all ready to go. Iran continues to maintain strict control over the Strait of Hormuz, prompting ongoing international focus on the blockade of global international supply routes. Meanwhile, President Donald Trump is facing his first political loss on the Iran war. Votes in the House and Senate to effectively halt the military campaign this week could deliver Democrats a rare victory and signal the war's widening unpopularity even among Republicans. And West Texas Intermediate crude oil is priced around $99.12 a barrel, with Brent crude trading near $105.83 a barrel. Oil prices steadied following a significant drop after the president stated that negotiations with Iran are in the final stages.
0: All right. Thank you, Tom. Meanwhile, Howard Bloom, the author of The Mohammed Code, has been looking at the situation for some time now. Howard, your thoughts? Howard, you there? Nope, I guess not. We'll try to get Howard a little bit later on. Federal prosecutors, meanwhile, announced charges against former Cuban President Raul Castro in a 1996 downing of civilian planes flown by Miami-based exiles as the Trump administration escalated pressure on the island's socialist government. Raul Castro is the 94-year-old brother of the late Fidel Castro. Meta Platforms, also known as Facebook, began laying off thousands of employees Wednesday morning and reassigning thousands of others to AI-focused roles, according to an internal memo. They're going to chop off roughly 8,000 people. U.S. Treasuries have entered a danger zone as surging long-term yields raise fears that sticky inflation and hawkish rate expectations could begin spilling over into equities and broader risk assets. Let's check in with Mish Sedlak about his thoughts on the economy. Mish, what do you think?
2: Hey, George. Well, the bond yields are sort of moving lockstep into what Tom just reported on oil. They're down a few basis points, but we're right at this level where they're right at where they were in 2007. So the highest bond yields, roughly 19 years. George, I think they're going to go higher unless we get a resolution on the war. Right now, both sides are disagreeing with each other about whether or not there's even an agreement. So we'll see. George, I'm hoping there's not war. I don't know. On Meta, this was an interesting announcement today, George. Laying off 10,000. They're not going to fill another 6,000 positions. And they said that they spent $145 billion or planned to spend $145 billion in AI. Okay, what is Meta going to get for $145 billion? Is it more ad revenue? Is it more sales? George, the only thing they can get out of that I can come up with is layoffs. And here's a statement from Zuckerberg. If a team used to take 50 or 100 people and now it takes 10, having 50 or 100 people on that team can be counterproductive going forward, and we need to fix that. That's Zuckerberg's quote. Now, I'm trying to get a grip on this. So he's saying this, hoping people will resign. There's 70,000 Meta employees. And here we're talking about potentially laying off maybe 80% of them. But even if we assume it's a half or even a quarter of it, it's not just Meta that's going to be doing this. All the AI-related companies, all the investment companies, all the software development companies, IBM, the banks, They're all moving into this AI. Whether or not it works, you know, I'm not 100% convinced, George, but the only way they can recover this investment, George, is by laying off employees. I think this announcement today from Meta is just the start of it.
0: All right, my friend. Thanks, Mish. I appreciate your input. A new Surgeon General advisory examines the effects of excessive and harmful screen use among children and teens, while providing recommendations for families, schools, healthcare providers, policymakers, and tech companies. Too much screen use among kids and teens, including endless social media scrolling, nonstop texting, and hours of video games, can be harmful, and it has become a public health concern of the United States. More than half of the calories eaten by American adults come from ultra-processed foods, industrial products containing few or no real whole food ingredients, and made with additives that keep them cheap, stable shelf, and highly appealing. For kids, that figure climbs even higher. In a moment, Stephen Machat joins us. We're going to talk about why we're here next on Coast to Coast AM.
3: Name Robert Diaguero. Now, you had a health challenge some time ago. You were describing it as even to the point of losing consciousness. Like you said, a lot of people heard of carnivore. They've read about it in Ty Bollinger's book, Cancer Step Outside the Box. Now, how did you take it? Did you take the liquid, the capsules? What did you do?
4: Oh, the capsules.
3: Okay.
4: I started off taking it three times a day for the 6 days, but I'd say within the first week, week and a half, I noticed a amazing difference. No more of those queasy feelings of the anticipation of knowing that I was going to go into. They were gone. Absolutely gone. I'm just, my mind is blown on this stuff.
3: Well, would your wife corroborate your story? Usually that she would say, oh, honey, you're exaggerating.
4: Oh, yeah.
3: Or no, you actually did recover that fast.
4: Oh, yeah. Oh, yeah, she corroborated. She was there one time when I was doing a gig and I lost consciousness.
3: Oh, my.
4: That just freaked her out.
3: So you're taking the carnivore week to week and a half. You're getting some results there. Obviously, your body is the testing ground, ultimately, and I would say if you see something, you feel it, you know it, and if you're not having the symptoms anymore, that's pretty significant.
4: I am so excited about this stuff, I will tell you. 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
0: And welcome back to Coast. George Norrie with you. Stephen Machat back with us. Has been a music producer, metaphysical philosopher, and film producer for 50-plus years. He has produced and worked with some well-known music artists from all the continents of our globe. And Stephen has dedicated his life to unraveling the history of mankind and our perceptual change. He's got a book out called I Can Hear Music, The Heroes and Villains of the Muses. Stephen, welcome back. How have you been?
9: I've been good, George. How are you?
0: Great.
9: How are you doing?
0: Good, my friend. How long have you been in the music business?
9: I was born into it in... My dad was one of the first music lawyers, and my dad really started. He was the business manager and lawyer for Sugar Ray Robinson. And from Sugar Ray Robinson, Dad ended up representing people like Clyde Otis, James Brown, Sam Cooke. And the fact that he had the American Blacks who went to tour in England, he brought back groups like the Kinks. He ended with the Beatles when I was growing up. He had the Rolling Stones, Herman Hermits, and Dad would throw me. I never stopped talking. So I, like, if you weren't here, I could talk all night to your audience. I grew up talking to these people. They were my poets. They were my philosophers. And they put me on this spiral that I'm on. You know, I handled folks from the Electric Light Orchestra to Ozzy Osbourne, With and Without Sharon, to Genesis, Phil Collins, Peter Gabriel, different members of the Wu-Tang Clan, nonstop. I even had a song that went, Lick My Neck, My Back, and your audience is probably laughing. And right now I'm in Seoul, Korea, and I'm here with the Buena Vista Orchestra, and we're playing a jazz festival tomorrow, their Friday, your Thursday night. And I'm going around the world telling people what I've learned, and I'm just trying to wake them up. And through music, I can communicate with you. I can make you feel truth. And whether you want to believe me or not, I will open up your passages to, like, maybe there's more to life than we want to believe, which I leave you with that thought, and I'm ready for you, George.
0: I love it. Did your dad know Berry Gordy from Motown?
9: Not only did Dad know him, I knew him real well, too. I love Berry Gordy.
0: He's still going strong.
9: Good character. He's still here. He was a character, and he knew how to make people smile. And my favorite song of his, and it came from 1964, the same year I met my wife, who I didn't marry until 2020. It was 1964, Four Tops, I Can't Help Myself.
0: Great
9: and
0: song.
9: And then his next best was, you know, Dance. What was it? Martha and the Vandellas.
0: Classic stuff. Yeah. Now, how did you get involved, Stephen, in talking about life itself?
9: I couldn't stop because the people that I met, they're artistically oriented. And what artistically oriented means is they were trying to find answers. And they have a lot of thoughts going on in their heads. And our heads is nothing but antennas. And as antennas, we communicate with what's beyond this matrix we live in. And the matrix we live in, we call it a solar system. And the solar system has certain energies. But we are encased in this energies of this solar system. And it's written in my book, I Can Hear Music, The Heroes and Villains of the Muses, as well as in my book, Unraveling the Bible, which is available on Amazon and everywhere. But what it is we like, boom, all of a sudden we pop out of our mother's canal and we're sitting here and we want to know, what is this? Who am I? Who am I looking at? What's the difference between me and you? Is there a difference? And all right. And now, who am I? Why am I here? What am I here to do? And more importantly, at the end, and the reason all of us are owned and controlled is, where do I go from here? And all my books are dedicated to showing you, we visited planet Earth. It's like Disneyland. We came here to have a ride living inside a physical body and to experience five things. We're energy. We're consciousness. And we're called consciousness. And consciousness created this solar system. Consciousness creates all the solar systems. And everything here that's living on Earth is our little toys in our sandbox called Earth. And what we're here to do is we're to discover and have the thrills of life in physical form, where we could see, touch, taste, feel, and hear in physical forms. Because as energy, we can travel wherever we need to go. There are no Earth years. There are no Mars years. There's no solar systems. All there is energy. And we're constantly creating. And every thought is a new cell. And a new cell creates, divides, and creates. It goes 1, 2, 4. I can go on and on. And I just love the fact that I'm still alive, producing music all around the world, and I now have offices again in London. I have one in Miami. We're opening back up in L.A. We're opening up in Lisbon. We're opening up in Milan. I'm going to put out music. I've done it my whole life, and no one's stopping me. I'm not going to let any computer take me down. I'm not going to leave planet Earth and have human beings sitting there telling me what a computer does. I'm not going to have what you were just talking about, that comedian at Facebook, who is definitely not human, sitting there firing 80,000 people and think it's great because they're going to make more money. No, we've got to give people the truth of life. We came here to discover life in physical form. We've got to stop worshiping sky gods, which is Stone Age, and all the unanswered questions that I wrote about in Unraveling the Bible. And I could go on and on, and I'm really emotional about it. So direct me. Where do you want me to go with your audience?
0: We'll keep chatting, Stephen. We'll keep chatting. Are you a God believer?
9: I believe we're all elements of God. God is consciousness. God is anything that can create. Each and every one of us are a separate particle that came from the ocean of consciousness. And as an ocean of consciousness, if we could all unite, if we all became one voice again, we are God. God is consciousness. God thinks, develops, feels, but not in physical form. So we came here and we made planet Earth our little terrain where we could sit and talk to each other. Do I believe there's a sky god watching over us? No. Do I believe that a sky god, if I prayed, is going to save me? Do I believe when I go in airports and I read, God save our nation? Well, what about the other nations? We're all one nation. The nation's called planet Earth. I ran for the U.S. Senate against Marco Rubio. My heart was broken that I couldn't get in because I've lived in over 100 countries. I know people. I don't see color. I don't see gender. I see energy. If you smile, I smile at you. You know, it's from that song, Wooden Ships, when I was growing up. You know, by the way, tell me, who won the war? And that's the truth in life. Like, why are we fighting Iran? Why don't we just give them the bomb so everyone has the bomb and then we're all equal? How can we go to war with Iran when every country surrounding Iran has the bomb? And it's, how did Pakistan get the bomb? Matter of fact, yesterday I went to the DMZ and I tried to go step in North Korea. How does North Korea, by the way, I'm serious. How does North Korea have the bomb? What is this? You know, who is Mr. Kim? You know, it's, I just love the fact that at this age, I'm still Peter Pan. My wife is Wendy, and we're running around the world. And all I want to do is touch, make you feel. I have the Buena Vista Orchestra, and we're playing songs everywhere. From here, we're playing here Friday, and I feel like a spaceship. On Friday, we play at 1 p.m. here. And then we fly to Brussels, and we're playing the jazz festival in Brussels. I'm going to go to North Africa with my band. We're going to be doing a couple of, we're doing 150 shows before February 28th.
0: 150? Wow. Good for you. Well,
9: and by the way, I have other groups coming. I have a hit act right out of L.A. called Isaac Ryan Brown, songs Life at a Party. I had their last song, number one in England. I love life. And I love the fact that I can talk, and I'm so ready to tell anyone, get over it. Get together. You know, it's like the song, The Youngbloods. All the answers were in music you and I grew up in. You know, it's time we get together and we live in one happy world together. And we can do it. Get rid of sky gods.
0: I've been advocating we stop hating for years, Stephen, and it's not catching on to people.
9: We're going to do it with music. By the way, you're invited. We'll be in L.A. again. I was there when Tom got hold of me. And we're going to be playing. You come to a show. People. What I've done is I did something very heretical. I wanted my wife, when she's with me, my partner, Debbie, I wanted her to dance. So I sped up the Cuban music. and I did. And by the way, you will not stop dancing. And Cuba represents... What happened was when Christopher Columbus came across the sea that everyone was taught was flat, he came across with Africans and he came across with Europeans. So you have two cultures that merged in Cuba. And all of a sudden, the energies that control us, I believe we're controlled by energies, by noise. You know, and all animals here are controlled by noise. There's a noise we hear, and it gets you to move right, gets you to move left, it gets you to love, it gets you to hate. And they were all controlled, and it's the first time three different cultures that were separated by the Nephilim deliberately when they created us. The Nephilim created mankind, and they created us to be their slaves and their servants. That's what they wanted. They needed us. Why did they need us? They needed us to get the gold. And I just really wish that I could send all the thoughts, everything I've seen, everything I've touched by living in over 100 countries and not being afraid of death because I know we don't die. Because I hurt when people can't smile. I hurt when they hate. Hate is horrible. And I'm a victim of hate. And I learned how to overcome it. And I'm on it again. I'm repeating myself. I'm honored to be talking to an audience that's open to receive what I'm telling you.
0: Well, this audience, Stephen, gets it. They sure do. What was it that got you to start thinking this way? Were you taught it or did you inherit it? What was it?
9: I came out of my mom knowing this. Let's go play. I would never shut up. I wanted to know who was this, who was that. You know, and I had a barber when I grew up in a place called Roslyn. And this guy used to tell me about the Spanish-American War. And he was maybe 70-something, and this is 1960. And I'm like, why were you in the Spanish-American War? Well, they told me to go there. And I go, well, what did we get out of the Spanish-American War? Well, we got Puerto Rico and we got Cuba. And I'm like, well, what kind of people are those? All I want to know is, why did you go kill people in Cuba? You know, and it's like, well, I never looked at it like that. And I study history. I study war. I really wanted to go to Tunisia. I haven't been there yet. So I got on the phone. I found a fair musical festival. So I'm bringing the Buena Vista Orchestra to the music festival on July 28th. And I'm going to go reenact for 2 days with the Tunisian government the Battle of Hannibal over Rome. You know, and it's, I just look at it and I can start reliving. I see things. So what I'm telling you is my whole life I've been like this. I wanted to know. I wanted to know what went on, why it went on, why America thought that they could own people. Why did we have a civil war in 1861 to 1865? I never understood that civil means civilizations and it's civilizations wars. And I never knew there were just wars. And I could go on and on. And all I know is, if people saw the world or heard the world the way I do, I really believe it would be different. And that's why I'm putting out as much original music as I can. And, you know, I'm a lucky guy. I seriously have made music in over 100 nations. And I'm full of myself right now of love. And it's like I have all these people sitting here playing in Korea tomorrow. And I've got 16 people with me. They're so happy. They're going to be playing Cuban music sped up because of Debbie Michaud. And these people are not going to stop dancing.
0: 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We're going to take a short break, but we'll come back and chat more about the creator when we come back on Coast to Coast AM.
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4: I'm Chris DeMeo. The president's job approval has slipped below 40% in the latest Fox News poll as voters express concerns about the economy.
5: 39% approve of the president's performance, with just 29% approving his handling of the economy. A little more than half of those polled said rising gas prices are a major problem for their families, with the same number saying their families' finances are worse now compared to 2 years ago.
4: Fox's Jessica Rosenthal. President Trump endorsing Texas Attorney General Ken Paxton for Senate over incumbent John Cornyn.
6: He's been in office since I was in college, and I'm 63. And I've asked every voter that I've met, whether it's one or thousands, can you name one great accomplishment of John Cornyn? And the answer has, there's never been an answer. And that's part of the problem. He doesn't deliver results for Texas.
4: Paxton appearing on Fox's The Ingram Angle. The winner faces Democrat James Tallarico. 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
2: 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In the search, just put Coast to Coast AM. All the shows will pop right up. It's a lot of free listening, so have a good time.
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1: And welcome back to Coast. George Norrie with you, Stephen Machat with us as we talk about our creator. Stephen, I've been having ongoing discussions with scientists, physicists, you name it, about the Big Bang Theory. And I found one last night who said that it never happened. But nobody can explain it. Do you ever think about that?
8: I'll explain to you what I see. And what I see is what I believe we could all see if you close your eyes and you open them. Close your eyes and open them real quick. That's a bang. All of a sudden, you're conscious. All of a sudden, you, I am. You're aware of who and what you are. And that's the Big Bang Theory. And the Big Bang Theory is, okay, there's one, there's two, there's four, there's 16, there's, you know, 32, and it's just 64, and it keeps doubling to 256. And that's the Big Bang Theory. And it's endless. And, I mean, I could get very philosophical with you and share with you, I believe, as long as we have an urge, as long as we, a thought, has a want or a need, we will put together a team of other similar thoughts, and we'll go try to create the need and want that we have. And, you know, and it's endless, and it keeps expanding. And the solar system, the way I analyze it, it's a metaphysical design created by the thought creations that we are. And if we all, the opposite of Big Bang is we all fall back and we become nothing. And when we become nothing, that means we're below freezing, which will never happen because there'll always be a thought. And a thought is an energy, and that energy has weight, and a weight creates the system that we need. And like when they tell you Earth years, George, there are no Earth years. Earth year means how long it takes this planet that rotates around our solar system to go around the sun.
1: Right.
8: So we create all these marks. We're living in a game. This is an absolute game. And the creators that created mankind that are in the Bible that everyone says is crap, but everyone believes it in the end because they worship the sky gods. The word in the film, George, it means gods to us human beings. The word Nibiru, the planet Nibiru, means heaven. They called it heaven. The extended life was the beings that came to Earth to get the gold, right? Because they needed it to fill up their atmosphere. So their little spaceship that traveled our solar system as basically, I'm like smiling to myself and my wife who's watching me. It's like, you know what it is? It's like one of these scientific movies where all of a sudden this machine comes, they go visit the planets, they steal what they can of all their minerals that are made on Earth or that respect the planet. And then they go back into their planet machine and they go visiting the rest of the planets. You know, and what they did was they came here, they got everything they needed, but their life was, they had a Nibiru life. So as we unravel their Bible, and by the way, it's important because I've been talking about this for many, many years. The Bible that came back to us dealt with the Levant. And, you know, it's not my accolades. It's just my energy, what my energy did. Like I got stuck in Peru. I was doing movie on the Anacondas.
1: Mm-hmm.
8: And in Peru, I started investigating with the learned people there because I was there when the Japanese embassy got invaded. I figured, what a great time here. So I went with the scholars there and they brought me all around and they taught me the Inca life. They taught me what the Incas used to worship, what they believed, how everything revolved around 7 years. And they dealt with human life in physical life on a 7-year spectrum. And I wrote about it. It's in my book, Unraveling the Bible, which is available everywhere, but books are sold. And it made me realize, wait a minute, here's a culture from there. Then I ended up in India and I made music with the Dalai Lama. I made music with the top artist over there. And they taught me about their cultures. They taught me about the Hindus and the Brahmins, who's the creator. And then once you create something, an energy wants to perpetuate what's created, or another energy wants to fill that space and stop it. So the perpetuator is called Vishnus, and the energy that's going to come to stop it is called Shiva, because you need to basically reboot and create something new. So if you could stop what exists, then you could create something new to exist. And then it's a cycle of Brahman, Vishnu, Shiva, and it's a cycle. And it rotates, you know, they call it clockwise, meaning it goes around the motion that your planet goes around as it goes around the energy that is. It's like the old circus I used to go to. Maybe you went to one, George, where you would have the guy sitting in the middle of the ring and he'd start whipping the horses and they'd run around them clockwise. And then maybe you got him to go counterclockwise. And it's, you know, you need what's like your watch. Your second hand goes one way, your minute hand goes the other, and then by going different ways, they make the hour hand run. So, yeah, I believe this is a gigantic game that consciousness called the creator, and all we are separated parts of that creator, just living and trying to discover all our wants and needs. And in the event we ever stop having wants or needs, I believe the Big Bang Theory will collapse and everything will go to what they teach you over in the East, right, called Nirvana.
1: Stephen, you talk a lot about the Nephilim. Who are they to you?
8: They're these beings that basically, I made a bad joke, I guess, they're the beings that clean up the universe of our nine planets, even though there's more, of the moons of our planets, and each planet has a different energy. So they are the creative force that came from consciousness to make sure this solar system works. You know, they came from consciousness and they have a planet called Nibiru, which is their home territory. And somehow or another, like we rotate in a circle, that planet rotates as the old toy that they used to play where you push it down and pull it up, it'll go up and down. It's a different circle. And they come and inspect. Now, according to the scriptures I've read and translated by these people, my heroes, like Sitkin, you know, they spent their lives analyzing.
1: I miss that guy.
8: Right? How great was that guy? And you know what's outrageous? Because I love history, I don't know if my acid or whatever, but when you realize Napoleon goes to Egypt and he knew something was in Egypt while he's trying to conquer the world, he goes to Egypt, finds what's called the Rosary Stone, and the Rosary Stone that he just happens to find has three languages which allowed all the Zitkins in the world to translate what those languages mean. Everything is part of the whole, and you get these little pieces, and guys like you and me figure, oh, here's that piece. And I've learned, and I know you know what I'm saying, we never will know everything, because we only know what our eyes could see, what our ears could hear, what our hearts could feel. And to feel in your heart is a lot more than what you could see in your physical body. And Nibiru was the planet where I really believe they were the custodians of the planet. And I believe, like, I'm a dragon. What does a dragon mean? Well, in the Chinese calendar, they had 12 animals and they had dragons. Well, what's the dragons? Well, the dragons were in the film who were flying around space. And if you go to the Bible, everything's focused on that one center section. But then the film lived everywhere, and they went and created different societies in their royal family retinues. You know, I'm reading about Korea, so I'm ready to go put up another Substack. And I'm like, I asked the AI, I said, okay, who's the demigod that created Korea? And sure enough, boom, it pops out and tells us how they got here. They tell us how they created societies. All societies are created by noise that control us. And that's what the book I Could Hear Music is. Because I figured this out by dealing with all the different music from around the world with different instruments and different horns. You know, it's like when I realized that Hannibal had brass, I'm like, what is that? And the Romans had brass. And then, you know, they had spears that could sing to you. And we were taught by the Nephilim as they needed us to do what they needed us to do because they were above doing those jobs.
1: Are we created by them?
8: Yes, 100%. And we were created by them because they needed animals that could think along the lines in the film. So somehow or another, they got our consciousness locked into their bodies. And when we got locked into our bodies through the DNA, This is what I believe. Do I know something? I don't think any of us know anything, but I believe our DNA locks us into this body. And there are exercises that I've spent my life learning, different breath exercises to stop having fear. Like I said something to you earlier, like if you ever get nervous or if you ever have fear, and I get a lot of calls from people, right, who are dying of this and that, and I just try to, whatever I could do to comfort them, because it's all love. And if you close your eyes and you breathe in and out through your nose, not through your mouth, through your nose, because your nose could fill your body with the oxygen you need to balance any fear that makes you short of breath. And all of a sudden you open your eyes, bingo. You could see where we all come from, the quote of Mick Jagger's song. You know,
1: are they our gods, Stephen? The Nephilim?
8: Yes. Nephilim are our gods. And gods means Nephilim. So every time you see gods in the Bible, change the word to Nephilim. And the other thing I've learned, and I talk to everyone, I want everyone to share with me what they know. Nephilim is both singular and plural. And like when you read the Ten Commandments, when the Jewish sky god named Enlil, he said, and he gave the Ten Commandments, he says in there, as it's translated by our friend Zichin, he says in there, you shall have no other god but thy, but I. That sentence right there means there were other gods. And he was in charge of where they kept all their weapons in Mount Sinai. I've been there. I've visited all these places. I've spent my whole life trying to figure out, like this little prince guy, you know, I want to see what went on this planet. Well, how did they build this in wherever you want to go? How did they build this in Peru? How did they do this in India? Why was there nothing built in North Africa, in North America? Well, the answer is easy. They had an ice age. Well, what does the ice age have to do with it? Well, the ice age didn't start melting until they had what they call the Great Flood. When did the Great Flood happen? It happened 13,000 years ago. How do you know that? Well, after the Great Flood, they built the big three over there in Egypt. I've been there. I slept on the pyramid, you know, in Memphis, Tennessee. They built it to marry the signs of Sirius, the three stars. Why? So they could land their spaceships here.
1: Do you feel mystical when you're in those areas?
8: Yes, I'll tell you more. Yesterday, when I took my wife and my Marine bodyguard, right, who's my tour manager here, when we were driving up South Dakota to the DMZ, I started getting little chills because I thought of the war. I thought of the war in 1950, the Korean War, and I'm like, oh my God, I could see the energies running up and down, killing each other. Like in 1949, China became a country. 1950, China invades North Korea, and they push the Russians aside who are controlling it because they were fighting for top dog of the Communist Party. Then they conquered what was then South Korea, which was created in 1945 after the Japanese got out of Korea. The Russians took the top. The U.S. took the bottom. And I'm answering you. I felt so many energies running up and down this little area. And then as we're driving there, they have, it's the water. I think it's called the Han River. It was covered with barbed wire, and every 10th of a mile, a little bit less, they had a guard post where there's some guy in there in North Korea. And on the other side, South Korea, looking at each other. I'm like, they've been fighting for, not fighting, but standing there on guard for 73 years. And yes, I could feel the energy. I could feel the angst. You know, and maybe it's just in my head. I don't think so. Of all these spirits that are like, I lost my life here. Look what went on. You know, even when, like, I leave England and I go to France, and I really travel a lot, you know, it's basically all the deaths that went on there. And I believe it's all controlled by the Nephilim, who are playing chess with each and every one of us. And right now, and your audience, please listen to me, don't, whatever. I believe that there's a Jewish sky god. I believe that there's the Christ. There's the Jesus energy. There's Dalai Lama has no energy, but his whole creation is based on reincarnation because they go and find out what toy that Dalai Lama used to play with. And you've got all these sky god energies that are sitting there playing with us all. And then what they do is they divide themselves in religions, and then religions go to war with each other. Like right now to Ukraine, it's the Vatican against the Eastern Orthodox Church. What's the Eastern Orthodox Church? It's the religion that Putin brought back after the Russians threw him out. And if you look at Sky God and you see how Sky God manipulates us all to hate each other, I believe in a different Sky God. I believe in the Sky God of love. And I believe if someone can communicate that people begin to trust, I believe that that energy will overcome all the hate. And instead of being United Nations, we will be a united planet. Because yes, I believe there's other energies. We are not alone. I believe there are other energies that may want to come here and conquer Earth. I believe there are other energies that may want to come here and conquer the solar system and make their own solar system. And I just believe that we live in existence of runaway thoughts, each one trying to discover what love is, everyone wanting love, everyone needing love, but not understanding they are love.
1: And do you think the Nephilim did this to other planets that had supportable atmospheres and things like that?
8: 100%. I know they were on Mars. I know it. I know they were on the moon. So everyone's sitting there like, oh, you know, we never went to the moon. Yes, we went to the moon. It's not that far. And we went to the moon, and his name was Marduk. His name was Anki. And I believe Sitchin's one of the greatest minds ever. But he had one problem. He believed in the Jewish sky god. And his problem was, and he elaborated real quickly to me, I cannot say that Jewish sky god was not the only god. So what he did is he just gave you the facts and he let you reach your own conclusion.
1: Stay with us, Stephen. We'll come back in a moment to take phone calls with you right here on Coast to Coast as we talk about the Creator. Share your thoughts. Make a call.
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6: Castro in trouble. I'm Chris DeMeo, Fox News. The Justice Department announcing an indictment against former Cuban President Raul Castro.
7: The Justice Department says the brother of the late Cuban dictator Fidel Castro is facing a host of charges, among them murder and conspiracy. With Acting Attorney General Todd Blanche giving this message.
8: We expect that he will show up here by his own will or by another way.
7: Meantime, Secretary of State Marco Rubio has urged the Cuban people to demand new leadership on the island, even as the regime there continues to threaten to retaliate against any possible U.S. military action, which may yet come.
6: Fox's Kevin Cork. California Governor Gavin Newsom blasting President Trump in the wake of ongoing wildfires.
9: There's multiple wildfires burning in California right now, including the Santa Rosa Island fire, which has scorched more than 16,000 acres since Friday in Santa Barbara County. Governor Gavin Newsom's office writing, quote, "This is federally managed land and these crews are working hard. The question is whether the Trump administration, which gutted the Forest Service by 16% and left it in disarray, has given them everything they need." California gubernatorial candidate Steve Hilton responded by saying, quote, "This is truly sick from Gavin Newsom. He just won't take responsibility for anything."
6: Fox's Christina Coleman. Elon Musk's SpaceX heads to Wall Street.
10: The IPO is expected to raise a record amount of money, valuing Elon Musk's company at up to $2 trillion. SpaceX plans to use the money to put artificial intelligence data centers in space. The IPO is likely to be the first of three potential mega offerings this year, with OpenAI and Anthropic both having their sights on the public market. Shares of SpaceX will be listed on the NASDAQ, and reports indicate that its debut could take place as soon as mid-June. Hillary Barsky, Fox News.
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1: And welcome back, George Norrie, along with Stephen Machette, as we are talking about our creator. Stephen, is this something that you believed in all the time, or did it come and develop later in your life?
5: Is something I knew existed, and what I would do is I kept asking why they believed in a sky god. Why would you follow a sky god when all sky god does is get you into wars with people? Why the sky god divides you with people? The sky god makes people, according to the people that speak to the sky god, lesser than you. They make, you know, instead of us all being equal, because I believe that we all are the creator. We're all an energy from the creation of all. And what we do is we break away from that river of consciousness. You know, like in the air, it's just hydrogen. Downstairs here is oxygen. So the oxygen's what gives us the density to have water. You know, but up there, we're just air. We're just thought. And we travel around the space. And, you know, all of a sudden, this planet caught our eye. And all of a sudden, here we are. Bingo. We're here. And now we're a being. We're a human. You're a woman. You're a man. You're black. You're white. You're gray. You're green. You know, you're a Christian. You're a Jew. You're a Muslim. You're whatever you want to be. But you're not one of us. And, you know, it's... you're divided. You're not one of us unless you join the system. And who runs the system? Well, I was appointed by who? You were appointed by one of us that figured out how to get you to separate everybody else and forget that we're all the same particle. We are all start on a thought. And we came here to learn love, and we are love. And when we realize that we're all love, and we each have our own unique, extraordinary, and special abilities, if we ever united as a team, forget about what could happen. We all worship sports. We all root for the teams. And then after the game's over, we hug each other and say, great game. But in life, we don't say great game. We go, we hate you. We're going to kill you. We're going to do this to you. And that's, it's just ridiculous, you know? And it's, I believe that through song and dance, right now, if I keep speaking, it gives me a reason to travel around the world. I have a band that I put out. I've got others coming, like Isaac Ryan Brown. My orchestra is Buena Vista Orchestra. We've got others coming. I promise you, I've done it my whole life, but now I'm directed. It's, I don't need to be the biggest and the baddest. I need to be one of us. And then, you know, and it's, we all need to come there. So then the film were the self-appointed people who basically, I truly believe, what we call our God, our 3D God. They are the beings, for a lack of a better word, who came and clean up the universe and to keep their planet rotating around our solar system. They needed the gold and the platinum metals of Earth. So anyway, if you research it, 300,000 years ago, they found out that the humanoids that then lived all of a sudden had these new qualities that never existed here on Earth. And that's what the Nephilim did when they created us. And I believe they created us down in Africa, down in Zimbabwe. And if you go to Zimbabwe, there's structure down there that's 300,000 years old that I believe were the camps where they were creating the new beings. And we were created by beings that lived here on Earth. And, you know, we were created as by our creator. Our creator are the Nephilim. It's a team of them, not one. And we need to understand that even in the film are one of us. And all we know is what we're taught. We're like these little puppies that come alive. And some of us outgrow being a little puppy. Some of us want more.
1: Did they create Adam and Eve?
5: Adam and Eve is only the example of the zero and the one in the binary world that we live in. If you read what Sitchin wrote, which I'm sure you have, he said that they did it, right? He said that they did it in seven. There were seven males, seven females. So that became 49 reasons as they reproduced. And they did it in different episodes. And it took me 50 years to write that book, Unraveling the Bible. And you talk about being yelled at and screamed at, being told you can't play with my son, being told that you can't go out with my daughter. You're being told like, man, you're insane. What are you telling people? I'm like, where am I wrong? Teach me, you know? It's like, just teach me. Tell me where I'm wrong.
1: Let's take some calls, Stephen. You ready for some calls?
5: Yeah, bring them in.
1: Let's go. First time caller Jason's with us in the state of Maine. Jason, go ahead.
6: Yes, how are you doing, guys? Thank you, George, and thank you, Steve.
1: Thank you.
6: You know, it's very interesting to listen to you tonight. Steve, I have to disagree with you with a lot of things. It seems like you're
5: stuck. That's okay.
6: Yes, it is. And thank God for that. Right. So, that's the preface of the call. So, you know, I think that you're stuck in the Old Testament there. I've not heard you once step into the New Testament. So I just piques my interest. What do you have to say about that?
5: Well, first off, okay, the Old Testament, and I believe George can confirm this as much as he can, is a diary of a man, a being called Enki, who came from planet Nibiru and created mankind. He and his half-sister. And it's basically a diary of the royal retinue of the Nephilim who came to Earth. The New Testament is for a discussion of a new energy that came to Earth that you're told is Jesus. But there was never a J used in any Latin language until 1517. You could look that up. And so let's just call it the energy of Su, SSU, which was used in all those old scriptures. Su came here with a different message. Su came here with a message that said, No God exists that can tell you you can and can't do this. Don't listen to the Sadducees. Don't listen to Pharisees. And then there was another organization called the Essenes. And the Essenes were those beings that came here to create a world of love, not based on servitude, to a royal organization. So the New Testament, with different writings written after all of them died, describing their times with a man named Sue or Asu, and they could only explain what they knew to be true from what they understood to be true at that time. But if you dissect all of them and you look for the common energy in all those writings, it's four letters in English. It's the letter L, it's the letter O, it's the letter V, and it's the letter E. It's love. It's about love. It's about encouraging people to be more than they're taught that they are. It's about teaching people to help each other, to support each other, to understand that we're all brothers and sisters. It's to override and overrule the Nephilim who came here as nothing other but creatures that made us to servants, to serve them, to either be their domestic servants or to either be the miners who were able to, the computer could not take the gold out of the walls of rocks. That's the truth. It just, it didn't have fingers. It wasn't able to do that. So they needed something to get in there because they didn't want it. And like, you know, I'm not selling my book. I'm just sharing my book. It's in there. It took me forever to write it to you. So to answer your question direct, I believe that the New Testament was the new world order that everyone, that the energy called Jesus, which will never die. It's the energy of love. And when you learn to love thyself and to love others as if you are thyself, you're ahead of the game. And through song and dance, we could either make you sit and dance, or we could sit and make you march. Stephen, I like sitting, getting you to dance.
1: Do you believe Jesus was the Son of God?
5: Absolutely not. Do I believe George? I'm looking at Debbie, so she's in there. Do I believe you two are the sons of God? No, you're God. You're the energy of God. You are God. I'm God. We're all God. And we all come here. And without each other, we will never build the heaven here we want on earth. Never have the place where we could all sit and play in this playpen called earth, where we could hold each other's hands and sing and dance and go around the mulberry bush or whatever you want to call it. I really believe that this is a camp for us all to enjoy these physical abilities of living in physical life and sharing and growing and building dreams without making nightmares for all the same elements. We are all.
1: Let's go to Nancy in Philadelphia. Nancy, go ahead.
7: Good evening. I am thoroughly enjoying this show. I have great respect for any individual, Steve, who wants to find out the answer to the question you asked originally, who am I and why am I here? I've asked myself that question multiple times when I face death square in the face. Why am I still here? Separate from that, I am a lawyer in Philadelphia, but before I went to law school, I did that because I couldn't make a living doing what I loved. I was a ballet dancer for over 20 years, a music major, and a singer in college.
1: Oh, cool.
7: I studied twice. Now, when I perform at an open mic night, all my songs are about the topic of love. And I can't believe that there can still be more and more songs written about the topic of love. Music is my therapy. Dancing is my therapy. I roll this way. Words are for poems. Poems are for lyrics to music. Music is for dancing. That's how I roll. And it's great energy. Everything you're saying, you know, we're all trying to figure out why are we here? How do we get here? How were we created? By the way, Jesus was Jewish and he was killed because he was preaching good Jewish values that the Jews at that time period did not appreciate. All of us are created in the image of God. I don't care if you're Muslim, Jewish, Christian, or Rastafarian. All of us are created by one energy, as you say, and you can call that God. You can call it Elohim in Hebrew. You can call it many different names. You can't touch it. You can't see it, okay? But you can feel it. Now, my question for you with your positivity and your optimistic outlook is, what do you think about a song, which you may or may not know, but I bet you do. It was made popular in the 60s by the Kingston Trio, and it was actually written in the 1920s. The song is called The Merry Minuet. Do you know it?
1: Do you know that song, Stephen?
5: No, but I'd love to. I will definitely go check it out. 1920s, the Roaring Twenties. You know, that's when they wrote God Bless America, too. I'll definitely check it out. And I thank you for pointing that out to me. And in your hometown there, I used to manage Sister Sledge. I worked with Kenny Gamble, Leon Huff. They taught me so much. And, you know, I don't want to get in arguments with you, or not arguments. The Jews represented one sky god. They were called Hebrews. Jesus was a Hebrew. He was not from Judea. He was from Nazareth, if you believe the scriptures. Jews are those folks that the Romans called from Judea. There was a Y, no J's. And the answer is still love. It's all love. And we just need to stop dividing ourselves. I'm honored to hear that you love. I'm honored to hear that the sounds of your feet tipping and tapping on the ground, feeling the drums of earth beat back to you, they keep you going and they'll keep you young and they'll keep you smiling forever and ever. That's beautiful. And music will do that to you.
1: I know one of the members of the Kingston Trio, Mike Marvin. He's one of the good guys.
5: That's very cool. Is he still with us?
1: He's still with us. Yep. Yep. He was not one of the originals, but he came in later.
5: Gotcha.
1: Let's go to Denver, Jackson, Mississippi. Denver, go for it.
8: Thank you, George, for this opportunity to speak on Coast again. And I would like to send a shout-out to John in Wisconsin, Yvonne in North Carolina, Ruth in Maryland, and Sarah Dave in Vicksburg, Mississippi. But I'm an ordained minister, and I like to express some things about my understanding and my blessing to be able to have contact with Jesus. They have been attacked by demons. What I did, I called on Jesus' name, and they disappeared. And I'm so impressed with the apostles and the disciples Jesus had working with them, especially Paul. Paul wrote in 1 Corinthians 13 chapter, if you don't have charity, everything else don't matter. Charity is about love. Charity is the greatest gift of all. If all the leaders of the world had charity, we would have no wars. Sir, I would like for you to compliment on that. Thank you.
1: Go ahead, Stephen.
5: Well, basically, if all the leaders of the world had love, they wouldn't be leaders. They'd be chiefs. They'd be the people helping each other. Unfortunately, in this world that we live in, and I say this respectfully, we have leaders here that they get into office to go steal. They want everything for nothing. We need to build a community of love where each and every one of us help support each other. Each and every one of us have a trait. We don't have all the traits. I got to take a breath. And anyway, just so I don't keep pouring it out, because it's like a stream coming out. You know, we don't have all the traits. We need to share traits. And then we become one of the whole. You know, if you look at truth, we live a life of a circle, and there's 360 degrees of that circle. So there's 360 degrees of views from your point of view, because you don't know where they're standing on their energy on the circle as they hear you. And we have to respect everybody. I tell people, if I may, that it's okay to judge people. We all do it. You judge whether or not you're making a right or a left. But I tell people, and I could just say it, it's easier. Don't convict anybody until you know who and what they are. Listen to what they're saying if it means something to you, but convict them later. Give everyone a chance to show you their light and their love.
1: That's Stephen, if you had a chance to talk to Jesus, if you could ask him one question, what would that be?
5: How do you know I didn't talk to Jesus? <You know? laughs> And by the way, I used to have energy. Here, I'll tell everyone a story. It's 1956, and I'm just telling my truth. It's 1956. I'm almost 4 years old, and my dad's in the other room playing cards with a guy named Clyde Otis. They're playing cards, and I heard this energy, and this energy said, "Hi, I'm Sue." I'm like, "Okay," and I heard. And anyway, I'm your friend. I'm like, okay, you're my friend. He says, go ask them about Biloxi, Mississippi. I'm like, okay. So I get up out of bed, you know, and I'm in Brooklyn, the city of New York, right? I'm a kid. And I go in and I look at my dad and Clyde Otis and my mom and his friend, who was, I'm not kidding around, a woman named Aretha Franklin. She was signed to him. And I asked him, I said, what's Biloxi, Mississippi? My father grabbed my hand and got me the heck out of that room. He goes, where did that come from? I said, a man named Sue. And he said to me, you can't go out there telling people stuff like that. I go, what did I do wrong? So, you know, and he said, just stay here, son, and blah, blah, blah. I had a lifetime connection with Clyde Otis because he thought I heard something. And Clyde Otis was very important in my life. And my father, I hear things. I do. I can't deny it. My whole, you know, it's just, I hear you. I could hear your energy. I could hear your love. And I hear all of our uncertainty because we're all uncertain. And the only thing I know is we're all here together and we're all here together to share time together. And we're all here to help each other grow and reach all our wants and needs.
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6: Fox News, I'm Deborah Valentine. New warnings from Iran should military attacks occur again. Fox's Ashley Webster reports from Tel Aviv, Israel.
7: Iran's Revolutionary Guard is threatening to extend the war beyond the region if the United States decides to resume its military attacks. Iran's foreign minister says a return to war will, quote, feature many more surprises.
6: Reuters reporting Iran has executed two more people for creating a group to disrupt the country's security. The Justice Department is creating an advisory committee on anti-Semitism to inform the acting U.S. Attorney General on how to combat hate targeting Jews. Chairman of the DOJ Task Force to Combat Anti-Semitism, Leo Terrell, on Fox's Hannity.
8: I'm not Jewish. This is an issue that involves everyone, black, white, brown, Catholics, Muslims, Baptists, Christians.
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1: We'll be back with Final Calls with Stephen Lachat in just a moment as we talk about your creator on Coast to Coast. Next hour, Holly Hall joins us for the first time to talk about past lives. Well, this is Wednesday, and that means for you Coast Insiders, two more great programs from the Art Bell Vault.
2: Yeah, we opened up those doors of the vault. We have over 500 programs in there. We selected two this week, one from 2001. Art spoke to author Kathleen Keating discussing Bible codes. And then the second one we added is from 1994. This is the first time Al Bielek came on Coast to Coast. How about that one, George?
1: I love that.
2: Yeah, it's going to be very cool. 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
1: Super. 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
4: 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I'm a Coast to Coast Insider, and I'll tell you what. 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
1: So take advantage of that. 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Everybody should do that anyway. 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Now, here's something for you men and women to build up your testosterone.
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1: And welcome back, George Norrie, along with Stephen Machat, and we're going to take final calls with Stephen. Stephen, before we go to calls, I want to ask you a music question. You heard that song, I Have Dreamed, from The King and I by the Letterman. How come they don't make music that way anymore?
9: The naked truth answer is it doesn't sell. The computers are in total control of what our corporate so-called record labels distribute. I'm sitting and fighting the system because I've now created SSK Records, where I have the Buena Vista Orchestra and Isaac Ryan Brown. And I would so happily put out music that could touch your hearts, feed your ego, feed your head. Ego is where you want to become more. The companies don't want it. They don't even want new artists because they're in a business of basically transactions and making money. And right now, the United States, a country I love, has fallen so far behind in creativity. There is no creativity urge being financed by our system. You have independent people who are running around trying to create and perpetuate creation. And I'm doing whatever I can. I just look at it and I can't believe what they're doing. I just cannot believe that they're not making music like that. You know, my wife was singing the song to me from The King and I when she was just listening to it. I'm like, that's pretty funny. She picked it up in a minute. Oh, those plays were great. They were great, those plays.
1: Oh, absolutely. Would Sinatra succeed today?
9: I knew Frank Sinatra, right? And not a little. He was one of my heroes. Yes, Frank Sinatra had that ego where he didn't care what he had to do or how to do it. He had a voice to share. He was quite a character, you know, and yeah, he had a message. And maybe he got lucky he got out before the computers came in, because I don't know if the computers would have let him succeed. Watching him sing, each word he said over and over again, so it had the perfect aura, if that's the right energy around it. I love that guy, by the way.
1: He was one of the best. Is your wife close to the microphone?
9: Yeah, she's right here.
1: Can she do a few bars of I Have Dreamed? I'd love to hear that.
9: Go ahead. She can, by the way.
1: Yeah, let's go.

0: dreamed. I forgot the words.
1: That's okay. You did well. Good job. Let's take final calls. Let's go to Bill, truck driving in Oregon. Welcome to the show. Hey, Bill.
2: Hey, Stephen. Hey, George. You know, I agree with like 99% of what you're saying, Stephen. Maybe we have some nuance differences, but I don't know. Do you know Stephen Van Zandt by any chance? I would love to see you guys run for president. You know, as a, you know, president, vice president, I'd like to see you guys run for office because Stephen Van Zandt's got some really interesting political ideas. I mean, I don't know where he's at on the spiritual side of things, but I don't know. But do you know Stephen Van Zandt?
3: I know of him. I ran for the U.S. Senate because I had visions,
2: yeah,
3: and they wouldn't let me on the debate. And I sued everyone to get onto the debate when Rubio was running here. And I sued everyone. I won the lawsuit. And then they appealed the lawsuit within 20 minutes. And they didn't hold the debate. And I couldn't get on the debate. But I there's something wrong with America. We need to encourage everyone to believe in a dream. And we need to have a government that facilitates people believing in a dream. And I'll just, in Oregon, I'll give you a couple of things. You know the word earth, E-A-R-T-H, in the School of Sacred Knowledge. The message is in earth. Get rid of E and H. It's art. Art is the creation of more that exists right now. Or heart, H-E-A-R-T. Get rid of he. You're left with art. We got to get to art. I would love to meet Steve if he's a friend of yours. Just tell him to contact me. I'm available everywhere. And I've got that disease. I answer phone calls.
1: Stephen Van Zandt is still with Bruce Springsteen, isn't he? I think he is.
3: I don't think he is.
1: Really?
3: I don't know. I haven't heard the name in years.
1: I thought he was. Aaron's with us in Arizona. Aaron, go for it.
4: Thanks, George. Thanks for taking my call tonight, buddy.
1: Sure thing.
4: Stephen, I have a short story for you, for both of you guys, and a question afterwards. By the way, I love your energy and your awesome attitude tonight. It makes me want to come over and hang out with you, man.
3: Hey, thank you.
4: My short story, I work at a local retail place, and so months ago I had this family come through my line from Kenya, and I could tell, I could feel their energy, right? So they were wearing their traditional clothing with the bright patterns and colors, and the man was wearing, the dad was wearing a Kenya shirt. So I made conversation. I brought it up. You know, Kenya has the best runners in the Olympics. And he followed up with, well, thank you. And, you know, he was very humble about it. And we had a short conversation about, just things like that. And he told me something very wise that I haven't heard anybody in my interactions say. He told me that there's three things that bring people together. That's music, food, and sports. And on the inside, it kind of lifted me up and, you know, gave me faith in people. Because here's a man who lives on the other side of the world that I've never been to. And, you know, he's telling me this. And he's like, I said, you are absolutely right. I play hockey. You might run or play soccer or football, but you're absolutely right about that. And we had a little laugh about it. And it was just so cool to, you know, to hear that. And my question, speaking of energy, I love earlier what you said that you don't really see color, you see energy. And I relate to that a lot myself. Between masculine and feminine energies, masculine can be more aggressive and tough and things like that. And feminine energies, which, you know, even guys like me have, which is more peaceful and nurturing. Do you feel that it's healthy for everybody to carry a good healthy dose of both of those energies to, you know, be like an open and welcoming person and supportive and whatnot?
1: Interesting question, Stephen. Go ahead.
3: 100%. Hey, George, before I forget, Debbie looked up. Yes, he's still part of Bruce Springsteen. Now to answer your question, 100%. What makes someone male or female energy? You fall into a body and you played a role that your body dictates. But being nurturing, that's being human, divinely human. You know, being aggressive, well, you're living here on planet Earth. So you got, if you don't believe it's worth fighting for, then it's not worth you having it. But yeah, we need nurturing and we need to live in a society that's maybe a little bit less aggressive because, you know, it came from a song by the guy that ran for governor in the 1930s. You know, there's enough for everyone. You know, this is America, you know, the land of the home and the free or whatever. And there's enough here for everyone. Everyone can have their dream. And yeah, but you need to protect yourself because we're animals. We live on planet Earth and we're spiritual because we came to Earth without wants or needs of physical eating, sleeping, and basically excreting. Those are the three things that every animal does. And we, in between eating, sleeping, and when going to the bathroom, we try to figure out things to do. So why don't we have a society that encourages us to create art and to take care of every one of us? We are all brothers and sisters of the same creation. I believe that. I thank you for your story, and I totally get it with Kenya. I made music in about 15 African nations, and it's a trip. And in my book, I Could Hear Music, I tell you all the fables and myths and stories of Africa and how they got to basically Cuba. And Cuba's where they created the combination of African and European music that right now from salsa to R&B to jazz to soul and what we're calling the Buena Vista Orchestra, Pachanga. We're calling it the Pachanga Tour, the Energy Tour.
1: Stephen, did you know our old buddy Russ Regan? The music producer?
3: I more than knew him. We don't have a lot of time left. I didn't like Russ Regan. I loved him. Yeah, he was my father's best friend. Russ Regan got me in the middle of an artist named Ricardo Conchante. And then Russ Regan with my father did a movie called All This in World War II. And when I was a kid at law school at Vanderbilt, they had me doing all these contracts with all like Brothers Johnson, Tina Turner, Rod Stewart, you know, Elton John, because of Russ Regan, we basically had all these artists re-sing Beatles songs, and they played the Beatles songs as they showed you the film footage of World War II. And it was pretty cool.
1: He discovered the Beach Boys and so many other people, didn't he?
3: He sure did. I knew him I knew him really, really well. And he would call me, and I'll tell you something sad. Before he died, he called to say goodbye.
1: Oh, no, really?
3: Yeah, really. And I loved him, you know, and I made a promise to him. I'd watch over Cheryl and Danny, whatever I could do.
1: Great lady. She was working on a documentary about his life.
3: Yeah. I know them really well.
1: Good people.
3: She moved back to Miami.
1: Oh, did she? I didn't know that. Let's go to Cornelius in Louisiana. Hello there, Mr. White. Go ahead.
5: Hey there, George and Stephen. Boy, I really enjoying this, but Stephen, you kind of left some things out, and I read the Bible all the time and its basic instructions before leaving Earth. I believe we're in the end times, and you're right about some things, and I think you're wrong about others, but we're to fight against evil, so you're going to have to fight sometime or go to war or anything like that. And I tell George and the audience, because of AI is making all these songs now. You write about the computer. I call it the Antichrist intelligence or the alien intelligence. So my question for you tonight, Stephen, do you believe in the devil and do you believe that we're in end times and that the Antichrist is here? God bless you, George, and God bless America.
1: Okay, Cornelius, what do you think, Stephen?
3: Well, real quickly. Okay, evil, right? Devil. Devil is a D-E-V-I-L. If you reverse the devil, you lived. If you get rid of the D, if you reverse evil, you live. And at the end of times will never end. But what will change is our consciousness understanding of the winds that control our world order, that control our solar system. And I believe a new age is coming in. And I believe it is the new age of love. And maybe Cornelius, you, I, George, all of us are here to sing and echo the sounds of love and freedom, because the old is going bye-bye. The devil needs to go away. The dark energy does not need to be here except to help you sleep. You know, we need to live in the light. We need to understand that we are the light, and we need to move forward in and with the light, and basically without sounding too much, whatever, holding hands and Gumaganda or whatever it's, you know, the Lion King and all that stuff. We're here to make love. And love is creating a world order where we could all sit and smile and say thank you each other.
1: Stephen, is the Nephilim still here?
3: Yes.
1: Do they walk among us?
3: Yes. And I wish I had more time, because if you get me to go there with you, yeah, they're here. And basically I've had fights with those energies, and they always throw crap at me, because I will walk right into the devil. I don't care. I will protect anyone and everyone. I protect my enemies. Yeah, they're here, and they don't need someone like me running around saying they're our creators. They created us, and now it's time to tell them thank you very much. You gave us planet Earth. Get out of here. You know?
1: All right. Well, you stay with the message, Stephen. Stay with the message. And Stephen's website is linked up at coasttocoastam.com. A book that took him 50 years to write called Unraveling the Bible. And the other one is I Can Hear Music. 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
5: Castro indicted. I'm Deborah Valentine, Fox News. The Department of Justice is bringing charges against former Cuban President Raul Castro in a new indictment that accuses him of downing civilian planes and more. Fox's David Spun is in Miami with the latest.
6: Raul Castro, the 94-year-old former Cuban president and brother of the late Fidel Castro, the man who led the Cuban Revolution, is now facing seven criminal charges, including murder. In 1996, a humanitarian group called Brothers to the Rescue flew three planes to help rescue people fleeing the communist nation. Two aircraft were shot down off the Cuban coast. Four people were killed. According to the indictment, Raul Castro met with military leaders and authorized them to take decisive and deadly action against Brothers to the Rescue aircraft. Representatives from the Cuban government put out a statement condemning the indictment.
5: It's unclear if or when Castro would travel to the U.S. to face charges. New warnings are coming from Iran about the response they may unleash if military attacks start up again. Fox's Aisha Hazmi has details from the White House.
7: The president says that the U.S. military is ready to go if he gets the wrong answer from Iran, telling reporters that a strike could happen very quickly.
8: President Trump hopes Iran is close to accepting a nuclear deal with the U.S., but warns he is ready to ditch a six-week ceasefire and resume strikes if they don't, sending Iran this message during his commencement speech at the U.S. Coast Guard Academy in Connecticut.
9: We hit them very hard, but we may have to hit them even harder.
8: It comes as Axios reports Qatar and other regional allies have been refining the peace proposal to bridge any remaining gaps between the two sides.
5: The U.S. wants Iran to abandon their nuclear program. 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
5: Candidates endorsed by President Trump won Republican primaries all across the South. Fox's Mark Meredith has the details.
22: In Georgia, the Republican race for governor will be heading to a runoff. Trump backed the lieutenant governor, Burt Jones, in the race. He's going to be facing off against billionaire businessman Rick Jackson. There is going to be a runoff also in Georgia's Senate primary.

0: Very also closely watched. This is the race to go against John Ossoff, the primary less than a month away, happening on June 16. Also closely watching what's happening in Texas, the Lone Star State, where Trump's endorsement made huge news. The president picking the Texas Attorney General over the incumbent Senator John Cornyn in this runoff. Cornyn said today he still believes that even without getting the president's pick, he's got a shot.
1: Alabama Senator Tommy Tuberville won the primary for governor of his state. Former Senator Doug Jones won the Democratic primary. The Southern Poverty Law Center, a prominent civil rights group, is facing continued scrutiny after being accused of using paid informants inside of extremist groups and misleading donors. Fox's Chad Pergram has the latest from Capitol Hill.
2: Republicans called the hearing manufacturing hate. Republicans claim the SPLC duped its donors by bankrolling hate groups, and that energized extremists. Democrats say the SPLC tried to infiltrate racist organizations, not advocate for them. Republicans say the SPLC was once committed to bankrupting neo-Nazis and shining a light on the Aryan Nation. But Republicans believe the SPLC pivoted. It now attacks conservatives like the Family Research Council and Moms for Liberty.
1: This House investigation comes on the heels of an 11-count indictment for the center. Federal officials accusing the organization of money laundering and bank fraud. SpaceX officially targeting an initial public offering on the NASDAQ as early as June 12th, 2026. I'm Deborah Valentine. This is Fox News.
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1: And welcome back. 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Hello, Holly.
4: Hi, George. How are you?
1: Looking forward to this. And you're out there in Toronto, I hear, huh?
4: I am, yes.
1: You Canadian by birth?
4: I am. Yeah, my parents are, my dad's American. A lot of my family's American, but I was born in Canada.
1: Are you a Toronto Maple Leafs fan?
4: I am.
1: I'm a Detroit Red Wings fan.
4: I was Detroit, as a Windsorite would say, because I was born in Windsor, Taggers. See, in Canada, we say Tigers. if you're from Windsor, you say Taggers. So I was a Detroit Taggers fan.
1: The girl I dated in high school and ended up marrying her, and she was the mother of my children, was born in Windsor, too.
4: Ooh, wow.
1: Do you remember the Rooster Tail restaurant?
4: I do. Oh, my gosh.
1: Great times.
4: Yeah.
1: Now, how did you get involved in investigating reincarnation and past lives?
4: I have a very vivid dream life. Like, half my life is in my dream world, and I dreamt always about past lives. I was always dreaming of being in the same place, and I was about 8 years old, and I didn't know where I was. I was 8 years old when I was watching, like, a National Geographic type of TV show, and it was about Venice. And I was like, oh my gosh, that's the dream I have every single night in that place. And then I just started becoming fascinated with them. My mom is similar as I am, and she did a past life regression when I was like 18. And I had the whole past life in Venice. What happened? I did the research on it. I was like, did this happen? Did this place exist? And it did. And then I had another experience with a Ouija board. Not the best thing I was told to do, but it just happened to happen. And it was very distinct, telling me where I was born in like this 25-letter word, a city in South India. And we looked it up, and that place existed word for word. So I was addicted ever since. And then even in my work with astrology, people want to know about their past lives. And so I took a whole course on how to do past life regression, and I do them all the time.
1: Did you ever have any doubts about reincarnation?
4: No, no. It seemed normal to me. I had so many dreams of many past lives, and I could tell when I was having a past life dream. In fact, they were strange because sometimes they were in black and white. They seemed to have very little color to them. So it just seemed normal to me.
1: What's really strange, Holly, is it seems that younger kids tend to remember their past lives much more than an adult does.
4: Yeah.
1: Why is that?
4: It's usually under the age of six. Biologically, it's the front cortex. It starts to develop at that time, the frontal lobe, and we start to become programmed, and therefore all of our natural memories disappear. But it's also the children that had tragic passings in the past life and children that came back very quickly, they would remember. But a lot of kids are even more intuitive, more psychic, long before the age of six until the programming starts to set in.
1: I'm sure you've heard of the story of James Leininger, right?
4: Absolutely.
1: It's a great story. It's about a little boy who thought he was a World War II pilot, reincarnated version. And his parents took him to a reunion of those pilots, and he knew everybody.
4: Yeah. Yeah, they took him to a museum where there he knew the airplane that he crashed in. They didn't have one there at the museum.
1: It was called the Concorde, wasn't it?
4: That's right. Yes. And he started doing like engine checks, like airplane checks, instead of just looking at them and going, ooh, look at that. He started going around, looking at all the right places, exactly what he should be doing. He was like 3 years old.
1: I think he said something about every time we landed, our tires would blow up. And that was supposed to be a secret. Nobody knew that.
4: Yep. Yeah, he was addicted to, he just wanted airplanes as gifts. He had tons of them in his room. He played with them. They were toys. Yeah.
1: Do we all
4: in his past life, he was only 21 when he died.
1: As a pilot.
4: Yeah.
1: Yeah, exactly. Do we all reincarnate eventually?
4: I guess I would say the opposite. We always reincarnate. Eventually, we hope not to. But yes, we all reincarnate. It's very avid in Asia and Buddhism and Hinduism. Reincarnation is a normal thought process.
1: What makes us stop? I always believe that when we reach a certain level of perfection, you call it heaven, that's it. It's over. We don't have to come back anymore. What do you think of that?
4: I agree with you 100%. I'd say there's about two layers to that. And Barney Martin, who reincarnated as a little boy named Ryan, and they did a whole bunch of research on that. And Ryan said that the reason he came back was because of greed and lust, and that we are supposed to eliminate greed and lust in order to not have to come back in another lifetime. I also think that some people volunteer to come here. They've already attained that level, but they want to help the rest of us get out.
1: Now, do you do past life regressions with people?
4: Yep, absolutely.
1: How long does it take you to get them in that mode?
4: Takes me about 10 to 15 minutes to
1: That's
4: get them
1: not
4: there.
1: Bad.
4: Oh, and then, but I do three lifetimes in 1 hour. So they experience three.
1: How far back have you taken somebody?
4: Like over 2,000, 3,000, 4,000 years. Yeah.
1: Wow.
4: And some people don't even, I've had a couple where they weren't even on Earth.
1: They were like ETs?
4: They were like guides. One was a guide. They were on Earth, but they were like hovering and kind of following who they were guiding around.
1: Do you ever have anybody go back to the time of Jesus?
4: No, I haven't. Not yet. No one famous.
1: What would you say is the strangest reincarnation story you've come across?
4: There was two of them. That one definitely where he was a guide. We had a hard time trying to figure out where he was because he kept saying, I'm in a tree, but I don't feel my human body. I'm floating around in the forest because that's where the little person was meandering at the time. And the other one was in the Viking age, which I thought was really fascinating because they were fighting the wars in the Viking age at the time. And I did some research on it after, and it was very scary accurate.
1: What are the odds in reincarnation of being with our same friends and family members that we are in current lives?
4: Close to 100%. They're actually doing the research at the Virginia, at the University of Virginia Division of Perpetual Studies, and they have found that a lot of the reincarnation cases that they research are family members, like your great-great-grandmother or distant cousin.
1: We said these souls somehow seem to stay together, don't they?
4: In a lot of cases, yeah. In some cases, no. That's why some people will feel disconnected or they're trying to disconnect from a family, not for bad reasons, really. They might think in the human form it's for bad reasons, but they're just moving on to different experiences in life. But yeah, in many cases, we do.
1: We're talking with Holly Hall about reincarnation and past lives. Her website is linked up at coasttocoastam.com. What do you say to people who might say reincarnation is a bunch of mumbo jumbo?
4: Do your research. That there's a whole department at the University of Virginia that's been doing this for well over a decade, the research. And take a look at Jim B. Tucker's or Dr. Ian Stevenson's work, which is over 30 years of research. And even in theology, take a look at theology around reincarnation and, you know, figure that out for yourself, but be open-minded.
1: Have you come up with an explanation, Holly, on why we reincarnate?
4: I have two. One of them is that the unconditional, to learn non-attached, unconditional love, but also the greed and lust, to get away from greed and lust. And I do believe that Earth is one of our favorite playgrounds. It used to be one of our favorite places, and we're just trying to take it back, get it back, so we keep coming back to improve.
1: Where does karma fit into this?
4: That's where a lot of people get karma as if it's a bad thing, like, oh, you're living a karmic life, and they're like, oh, great, that's terrible. No, there's, I call karmic credit and karmic debt. So when you're experiencing karmic debt, it means that you've had experiences, and I've got specific ones where my clients went through some past lives, and they understood their karmic debt with their parents, for instance, in which they had an estranged relationship in this lifetime. And then they discover what that karma was, because it was decisions they even made with their parents in past lives. And it helped them understand their relationship now, and it actually healed their relationship. Karmic credit is when you do good things, you learn, you advance, and you use it in this lifetime to help the greater good or help humankind.
1: It's truly remarkable how it works, isn't it? And whoever came up with this, and it's got to be God, must have been a genius.
4: I think so.
1: If you got somebody on the lower plane, let's use, do you know the name Ted Bundy?
4: Oh, yeah.
1: Serial killer.
4: Yep.
1: It's got to be as low as you can be on the plane. When you start off like that, how many past lives do you think a guy like that needs or a soul like that needs to reach a better perspective?
4: I would say we have thousands of past lives. That person is just going to be stuck in this era of past lives over and over and over again. So it would be like what some people would call, you know, the opposite of heaven, which some people call hell, right? So you're stuck in that kind of Groundhog Day over and over again until they rise above it.
1: And I have to assume that many of us never started off at that level, that low, low level. We probably were much higher than that, right?
4: Oh, we start off way higher. I mean, in between lives, when we're not in our human self, when we're not controlled by this computer we call a brain and the matrix, we are the highest versions. We are a reflection of our higher selves. So yeah, we all start off that way. And it's interesting because it's, you create an energy field when you live a really negative, greedy, even as Ted Bundy, you know, horrific, murdering life. You create this energy field and it has to be healed. It's not just you as a soul. What the ripple effect that you created in that energy also needs to be healed.
1: Now back to karma for a moment, Holly, where they say what goes around comes around. Do you believe that?
4: Absolutely. Yeah.
1: Why?
4: Because if you look at it in the world of physics, I mean, there's always going to be cause and effect. No matter what you do physically has a reaction. And if you want to go as deep as a quantum physics, everything has a reaction. And if you do something karmically, you have to balance it back out and you have to be a part of it because you were a part of what got it there in the first place. So you have to be a part of bringing that energy back into balance again. So that's the karma.
1: I've used this story several times and I'd like your analysis of this. I have a difficult time going by somebody who's homeless, who's on a street corner or someplace like that without giving them some amount of money. And it's not a lot. Could be $5, $20, once I gave $100 just to do it. But I have a very difficult time going past them, if I can, even while my car is running, to hold out some money outside my window and they grab it as I go by. I do it because I want to do it. It makes me feel good, and I know I've helped them. But it seems like all the time I do it, all the time I do it, without any expectation or any reason for it, the money comes back 10 times. Yes. I did it once where I gave a guy $20. I went to my P.O. box the next day, and I had a check for $1,000 from my insurance company. I didn't expect it. I had no idea it was coming. It just showed up. It was an annuity that they paid you. Why does that seem to work? What goes around comes around.
4: Absolutely. And, you know, you're going to have a lot of people listening going, I gave money all the time and I didn't get anything back. When it happens, like it happens to me all the time. When we, the other day, we had to spend a bunch of money. My husband was kind of worried about it. And I said, it's going to come back. I'm going to get a client, like book a package or something, which is exactly what happens. Right. When you expect it to happen after you get that momentum, it does. And when it doesn't happen, then you're okay with that too. But you have to build up the momentum. I teach my clients to manifest. You have to see the signs. You have to build up the momentum and you have to be really open. I mean, the reason you're doing that is because you're not a judgmental person. Judgment is a thief. Comparison is a thief. And a lot of people would say, why would you give it to them? They're just going to spend it on drugs or they're just going to spend it on alcohol. Well, you're not judging it. You're looking at that as a soul. That soul needs something. What they do to with it is up to them. That's not up to you. What you need to do is to give. And that's what's important to you. So when you're open-minded like that, you will follow, I call them the cookie crumbs, God's cookie crumbs or the universe cookie crumbs. And things will come to you because you're at the right place at the right time because you don't have judgment.
1: Especially when you do it without the expectation of having anything come back to you.
4: Exactly.
1: Because I think if you do it with the idea of, oh, I'm going to give $20, but I got $1,000 coming. I know it's going to happen. I don't think it'll work.
4: Yeah. You have to check with your money story. If you have a money story, I have lost, and I'm sure you have, experienced loss of a lot of money due to experiences with other people or other circumstances. It never bothered me. Like, I didn't hold regret or resentment. I wasn't angry. Some of them are family members. I was just like, oh, well, life goes on and you just keep on going on. So I think that makes a difference, is what your money story is.
1: It is truly remarkable how it works. But who is out there in the karmic world making these decisions for us?
4: I would like to think it was an actual person, like, doing all the decisions and doling out all the good karma. But I really think there's some bigger, more scientific, mathematical equation around it. It's just energy.
1: Holly, when we come back, we'll chat more about what you do. I want to ask you about AskHollyHall.com and what people can do to get a hold of you. And also, we'll talk more about reincarnation and past lives on Coast to Coast AM. Next hour, we'll take calls with Holly on Coast to Coast AM.
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1: I met Paul Anka about 6 months ago. What a great guy. Super great talent. And he wrote My Way for Frank Sinatra, by the way. Just one of a kind. We're going to take calls next hour with Holly Hall. And she'll also do readings for you, psychic readings. Just ask her a specific question because she knows that stuff too. But if you want to chat with her about reincarnation or past lives, get ready to make a call as well. Saturday, May 30th, I will be with George Knapp at Contact in the Desert in Indian Wells, California, with special events. Tommy?
2: Yeah, we invite everybody to come on out. This is going to be a lot of fun. It's our event. It's called Ask George and George. It's on Saturday the 30th, as you just mentioned. So Captain Ron and myself will host both Georges, you, George, and George Knapp, live on stage, and you guys will answer whatever questions folks might have for you. They can walk right up to the mic. It's going to be a lot of fun. It's open lines live is what it is. So step on up, folks. Ask your question. Come on out to Contact in our event. For complete information, all you need to do is go to coasttocoastam.com and click events at the top. And I do want to say, if for some reason you can't make it, which I highly suggest you do, you can also send a question to askgeorgeandgeorge@coasttocoastam.com.
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2: 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So for instance, if you're looking for somebody spiritual, there's a website within our website for spiritual people. There's other websites too. 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There's a widowed website if you're recently widowed. 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So there's all kinds of websites there to meet that special person. So head on over and check it out.
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4: Whether it's physical activity, obesity, diet, smoking, low on hormones, stress, sleep disorders, or your age can be supported by reducing inflammation and aiding the body to heal itself appropriately. 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
1: And welcome back to Coast. George Norrie with you, along with Holly Hall, and we're talking about past lives and reincarnation. 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What services do you provide to people?
8: I work with my clients on a one-on-one basis. Mostly it's Zoom or phone call. I do readings for them. I do past life regressions for them. I do therapy with them or consulting. A lot of my clients will say that's what I do. People ask me, what do you do? I go ask my clients. I do mini readings where they can email me and ask me questions about what's going on in their lives or people around them with their career, pretty much their spirituality, pretty much anything. That's why it's called Ask. Anything you can ask me, I can find the answer for you.
1: What do people generally want to know?
8: So when I'm doing like something like this, they're going to ask me very superficial questions like, when will I find love? Where's my soulmate? Will I be rich, have money? What's my year look like? But my clients go a lot deeper than that. So they are looking for their soulmate and their love in their relationships and career and money. But we work through the step-by-step process it takes to get there and releasing the blocks that you need to release in order to get there as well.
1: Just sing the song by Doris Day, Que Sera Sera. That's all you got to do.
8: That's right.
1: Whatever will be, will be.
8: That's right.
1: How did this gift come to you?
8: I'm third generation, so psychic, intuitive, etc. And I was very scientific minded. I was very interested in human behavior, biologically and in mentally. So that's why I got into psychology and biology. And I was telling somebody this when I was 21, like I come from this lineage of psychics and I don't see it. I don't have it. So he presented me with a book on astrology and I couldn't put it down. I was 21. I read it from cover to cover. I actually took it as a skeptic because I was going to tell him it was a bunch of baloney. And it just rang true to me. That's where my second understanding of past lives came in, because I was like, how did I pick this up so quickly and learn how to do it so fast? It's not easy to understand astrology. It's quite mathematical and really complicated. And then the rest is history. I was very fortunate to be endorsed by Dr. Shefali, a psychologist, parenting psychologist. She's pretty famous in that world. And that helped kick off my career as well about 10 years ago.
1: Holly, what is a soul group?
8: A soul group is people that you either karmically are tied to, because either they're tied to you or you're tied to them from past experiences that you need to resolve together, or they're a soul group that you want to be with, that you want to continue lifetimes with. Either they're supporting you or you're supporting them on their journey.
1: Is it difficult or easy to stumble into a soul group?
8: It just happens. You don't have any choice. It's just going to fall into place. The more advanced you are, the more you can pick and choose who you want to be with, if you choose to be with new people, to have new experiences. But in most cases, you just kind of fall into it.
1: What do you recommend to people who feel as if their lives are falling apart? How do you pull them out of it?
8: This is really interesting because some of the research that I'm doing right now, which is through the what's going on with the telepathy tapes, is that when you have a very difficult life, you've chosen, and I've also done this with my clients astrologically, they've chosen to what I call skip a grade. So it's like boot camp. So you're trying to get rid of as many blocks and advance as fast as you can in one lifetime. And that makes for a difficult life because it's going to be challenging. The more challenges you have, the more that you learn and the more that you advance. So that might make somebody feel special. If you got a tough life, you chose a very special one to advance.
1: You ever had a case, Holly, where you got so emotional, you broke down and cried?
8: I do have an enormous amount of empathy when I work with my clients. I almost feel like I'm them and feel like the people around them as well. So I find myself getting emotional that way, but not in a way where I break down and cry. No.
1: Can we stop reincarnation if we don't want to do it?
8: Yeah, by learning the lessons that you have to learn so that the ripple effect is a positive energy field healing than a negative one. So you can stop it. Just got to, you don't have to be a saint. Either. You don't have to be Jesus or Buddha or Mother Teresa. You just have to want to keep advancing. But the trick is that when you do get to that point, you actually have such non-attachment that you want to come back and help everybody else get to that point.
1: I've always said that the point where even talking about reincarnation has elevated you to a certain level that you didn't have before. And your awareness of reincarnation steps you up a little closer to that perfection, that heavenly state. Am I right about that?
8: I like it. I'm going to accept that one. You're absolutely right.
1: I think that's really the case. I think the more people talk about it, listen to it, every listener out there now that's part of this program, they're a step closer to that goal of perfection.
8: Well, yeah, because if there's such thing as the word perfection, but you do have to understand the bigger picture, that it's not just about you and your own tiny little world and life. It's such a huge picture. More that you understand that, the more you broaden your mind and accept that there might be more to life than what you've known or experienced and be open to it. I mean, in philosophy, we learn that when you are against something, actually learn more about what you're against in order for you to see, to open your mind and broaden your perspective.
1: And you take specialized cases through your website?
8: Yes. Yeah. Through AskHollyHall.com. That's where you can book your appointment with me. So the first hour with a very brand new client is I'll talk about them for 10 minutes. I'll look up their astrology. I'll talk about them. I get a lot of downloads and clairvoyance. There's a lot. I get remote viewing. All kinds of things start coming to me while I'm looking at their chart. And then after that, I go into answering the questions that they want. A lot of people want to know, like, why did I have, because I can see their childhood. And they'll be like, why did I have a childhood like that? How can I heal my relationship with my mom and my dad and my sister? And they want to, you know, heal that because that's going to release a lot of their blocks.
1: Are you a remote viewer?
8: I do remote viewing in a way, not like somebody can say what's over here and I jot down on paper how to do that. Although I've taken classes on it. It's more like I'm working with a client now, like there's a girl. This is what she looks like. She's got this color hair. This is her position at work. You need to go up to her and ask her this specific question in order to get what you want at work. So I get those types of remote viewing.
1: We just lost Ed Dames, who is one of the world's foremost remote viewers. He just passed away.
8: Yes.
1: Missed him.
8: Just.
1: But I would love to get a group of remote viewers to try to find you. Have you been following the case of missing Nancy Guthrie?
8: I've been following the cases of the scientists and the that and the whistleblowers and that are missing.
1: Well, Nancy Guthrie is 84 years old. She's the mother of the Today Show host Savannah Guthrie, and she was abducted over 3 months ago from her daughter's home that she was in the wee hours, and nobody's seen her or heard from her since. I would love to get a group of remote viewers together to see if they can find out where she is.
8: Yeah. You should follow some of the people on the, some of the adults on the telepathy tapes. They claim to be able to do that. A group of kids that did remote viewing. No, a group did a remote viewing. They found a bunch of kids that their plane crashed in the Amazon and they were there for like 2 weeks, something like that. And that person found where the kids
1: were. Tell us about these tapes. What are the telepathy tapes?
8: Kai Dickens is found the work of Dr. Diane Hennison, Powell Hennison, and she's been covering savants and she's a psychiatrist and nonverbal autistic kids that have telepathy. They speak to each other around the world. So she's a documentary specialist, Kai Dickens. She found out about this work and she started documenting it. It's just audio. You can find it on, she actually surpassed Joe Rogan at one point. And the research of, and they're teaching the kids to be, to do what's called spelling. So they can type or they can point to a board of letters and they're brilliant. These kids are, they're clairvoyant. They do remote viewing. They can, they download 5-6 different languages. It's absolutely, it'll blow your mind if you start. And they're bringing in scientists. They're bringing in doctors. Like they're really trying to prove that these kids are ridiculously gifted and they've come here on purpose in this lifetime. One of them said, this is my last lifetime. I came to be this person that had this disability to show the world what, that we're all telepathic, that we all have these gifts of healing and remote viewing, etc., to wake us up.
1: Holly, why does it appear that astrology seems to be so accurate?
8: It really depends on how you do it, because I'll be honest with you. I've reached out myself to get astrology readings done. I do sidereal astrology, which is close to Vedic. It's not Western. I did do Western for a couple of decades. And when you learn how to read it a specific way, rather than just be predictive, the accuracy is uncanny. But you also have to teach your client how to use the prediction. If they just kind of sit at home and wait for it to happen, it's not necessarily going to happen that way. There are certain steps that need to be taken and then it happens. Some things are unpredictable. I can see unpredictable events that you don't have to do anything. They're just going to happen. But other ones you do have to take specific steps. How does it work? I have no clue. It works. It blows me away. Every time I work with a client, it blows me away. Again, I don't just have the astrology. I have all the other modalities too. So that mix of it. But if you look at like, Graham Hancock's work, he's taken a look at hieroglyphics. Some of them were in Turkey. Some of them in Egypt. They've been looking at the stars and warning us of catastrophic events according to the locations of stars and constellations for, you know, millions of years. It's something that's been around for 6 billion years. The accuracy, I don't have an answer, but I don't have an answer for a lot of things, but they exist. Right?
1: What do you think of tarot cards?
8: I've never been able to resonate with tarot cards. My mom did. That's what she did in tea leaf reading. But I do believe that it's, you connect to the tarot card. And if you do have a psychic intuitive ability, that helps bring it out. But I really am not well versed enough or even use tarot cards to complete that answer.
1: Do past lives mesh with your current life in that, for example, let's say you drowned in a past life. Are you afraid of water in a current life?
8: I'm going to say you're almost psychic there, George, because that's me. I don't even like being wet. And so I know I've had dreams of of that. But yeah, they've even found birthmarks. So the research that Ian Stevenson has done is however that person died, which they researched, like the James Linnington that we were talking about, the pilot kid.
9: Yeah.
8: They have the wounds become their birthmark on their body.
1: Mm-hmm. Like moles or something like that?
8: Like moles, like strawberry marks, or sometimes you get like big. There was one boy who had a whole cherry mark all on the one side of his face, and he died violently, literally got blown up on that side of his face.
1: And this is really remarkable how this all happens.
8: Yeah, the more you research, the more you can't. It's undeniable.
1: Can people email you through your website as well?
8: Yes, yep. The email icon is right there. AskCollieHall@gmail.com is the easy way to get there. But, yep, everything is right through my website. I have a weekly show on Spirit Realm Network that's on there as well. You can get more free live readings if you want to connect that way.
1: And you've got a book out called 101 Answers from the Universe, right?
8: That's right. I did that just before 2020. I was told to write that book.
1: We're going to come back and take calls with Holly Hall. If you want a reading, just ask her a specific question. She'll run with that. If you have a question about reincarnation or past lives, jump aboard as well. We'll be back in a moment on Coast to Coast AM.
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27: Trouble. I'm Chris DeMeo, Fox News. The Justice Department announcing an indictment against former Cuban President Raul Castro.
28: The Justice Department says the brother of the late Cuban dictator Fidel Castro is facing a host of charges, among them murder and conspiracy, with Acting Attorney General Todd Blanch giving this message.
29: We expect that he will show up here by his own will or by another way.
28: Meantime, Secretary of State Marco Rubio has urged the Cuban people to demand new leadership on the island, even as the regime there continues to threaten to retaliate against any possible U.S. military action, which may yet come.
27: Fox's Kevin Cork. California Governor Gavin Newsom blasting President Trump in the wake of ongoing wildfires.
30: There's multiple wildfires burning in California right now, including the Santa Rosa Island fire, which has scorched more than 16,000 acres since Friday in Santa Barbara County. Governor Gavin Newsom's office writing, quote, "This is federally managed land and these crews are working hard. The question is whether the Trump administration, which gutted the Forest Service by 16% and left it in disarray, has given them everything they need." California gubernatorial candidate Steve Hilton responded by saying, quote, "This is truly sick from Gavin Newsom. He just won't take responsibility for anything."
27: Fox's Christina Coleman. Elon Musk's SpaceX heads to

0: And welcome back, George Norrie, along with Holly Hall. Holly, I love your name, by the way. How'd you ever get that?
1: Well, I was born with Holly, and I married somebody that's a Hall.
0: Holly Hall. Makes it easy for you, doesn't it?
1: It does. People remember it, and it rolls off the tongue.
0: Of everything you have done in this field, what would you say is the most satisfying?
1: It's working with my clients and seeing them achieve the life that they want. And when they show me, when they call me, like I let them text me, email me, updates, and working with them regularly. Like I don't just work one on. My clients come, some of them every 2 weeks, every month, four times a year. It's like I'm following their lives, and I just absolutely love that I'm a part of that, and I can help them just be the best version of them that they can be, along with everybody around them, their children, their partners. I help couples. I don't know. The list goes on. I love it. It's the best job in the world.
0: Have you ever done a reading for a child?
1: Oh, yeah. I have a client as young as six. On a regular basis.
0: Really?
1: Right now I have a client that's 18 on a regular basis. I have two boys. They were brothers, helping them through their parents' divorce. They were 11 and 14. Still work with their father and them. They're older now and they're happy with what the life that they have. But yeah.
0: Are you like a therapist as well?
1: That's what they tell me. Yeah. They've literally said, I'm firing my therapist. I'm hiring you. Yeah.
0: How do you feel about that?
1: I'm not trained. You know, I'm not certified a therapist, but I wish I could find a version of me. I would work with me, too. I would love to know somebody who gets me right away without having to spend, you know, 10, 15 sessions asking me the same question that they ask everybody else just to get to know who I am. I look at someone's soul. I look at their chart. I look at everything around that, and I know who they are. They could not talk to me for a year, and they talk to me again, and I'll say the same thing. I know who they are again. I have a memory for that for some reason. I'll know exactly everything they talked about. I mean, who doesn't want that?
0: When you do your astrological work or when you do your psychic work, do you have spiritual helpers? Where do you get the information?
1: I call it the best thing I can call it is like an Akashic record. Like there's like this energy field that is all knowing. It knows everything. If you're a writer or an author, a musician, and an inventor, you tap into that field as well. And many will tell you that. The one that wrote Harry Potter, she said the stories just came to her. So I tap into that energy field that we're all tapped into. We all contribute to it. We all take from it. I do believe that I do have guides as well that help me navigate that. I just got a new one, somebody that just passed away. But yeah, so it's a whole collective energy.
0: And it just keeps coming, doesn't it?
1: Yeah, sometimes I don't even know where it comes from. It blows me away sometimes. I'll use examples. It was my clients 3 years ago that started seeing this in me. And every time I would use a metaphor, an example, just to kind of explain something, they go, that's exactly what happened. That's exactly what my husband said word for word. That's the vacation that we went on. So I started realizing, I called that remote viewing. I started realizing that I'm literally seeing things, but I thought I was just conjuring up some kind of example, but it was perfectly for exactly what they were going through. I still don't have an answer with why that happens, but the more research I do, it's more common than people think. It's just not mainstream.
0: Let's start with first time caller Richard in West Virginia. Welcome to the program, Richard.
2: Hello.
0: Hi there.
1: Hi, Richard.
2: Yeah. I'm just wondering what you see about my marriage. I'm wanting to stay in it, but I'm not sure that that's the best thing for me.
0: Interesting question. Go ahead, Holly.
1: Yeah, I like this. It seems to be that there is...

0: your partner is in a position career-wise that seems to be affecting the marriage that communication can solve. But it seems that there is that you're stuck in that communication field. If you can talk about the transition, because there's a transition around the job or the career, I'm trying to pick up if it's you or if it's her. But once you come to terms with that part of it, it will solve a lot of the problems. It is related to a loss as well, like a pretty deep loss. That's making it difficult for you guys to connect. But September, something happens in September where you guys have a chance to go deeper on what this subject is and rise above it.
1: Do you find that you save some marriages, Holly?
0: Tons. Tons. And it all has to do with just not getting the other person and taking it personally.
1: Tracy's with us, west of the Rockies in Oregon. Welcome to the program. Hello, Tracy.
2: Hello.
1: How can we
0: Hi,
1: help
0: Tracy.
1: You?
2: I have a question about, I'm really stuck in my life right now, and I have to move, and I'm having a hard time finding a place for lots of reasons, and I would like to see to hear what you have to say about that.
0: Okay, so right away I am getting that there is an option for you. It's not an option you want to take. I do, or it's about to come. It's not the best circumstances, but I would seriously consider it because it'll just be short term. It'll lead you to the next option as well. And the circumstances around finances, that's going to improve, but it is about scaling down rather than wanting more. Which you'll be able to get some help around that in as early as early July. Like it's really quite soon. So if you're willing to take a temporary move, even though it's not your cup of tea, there's a relationship that needs to heal there too, then it'll work in your favor if you can just get through that.
1: Now, these impressions that you get, Holly, again, how do they come to you?
0: They come like my imagination. So I don't hear anything. I don't physically see something in front of my face like a computer screen. But I tell people, if you close your eyes and you tell me to imagine your living room furniture, and surprisingly, some people can't do that, but most people can. That's kind of what I get. I get a, like an imprint, like a story, and then I have to decipher how to interpret that to my clients.
1: Fascinating work. It truly is. Any ever have any regrets?
0: No. Oh, the only is I wish I could have done this a long time ago. I didn't want to come across as woo-woo when I was younger. I didn't want to come across as, I wanted to be that practical, rational, logical person. I wish I could have done this probably 20 years before I really did. But it everything just worked out perfectly the way it was supposed to, like being endorsed by one of the most famous psychologists in the North America at the time was just mind-boggling that even happened. So it was meant to happen exactly the way it was supposed to happen. But if I could have done it sooner and loved my job sooner, that would have been cool.
1: Let's go to Ruth in Maryland. Take it away, Ruthie.
3: Oh, hi, George and Holly. Thank you so much for taking my call. And
1: sure.
3: George, first, I have an important update and information and request from my aunt. She has a hearing tomorrow morning in Brooklyn on her status and would like all the Coasties to think of her and please pray for a positive outcome.
1: Can you tell us what's going on with her?
3: Well, I don't want to get into too much over the air, but they're just giving her a hard time. It's a matter they're trying to push her out of her apartment. You know, it's what they do to older people.
1: Well, why is she in the hospital?
3: She's not.
1: Shoot straight with me, Ruthie. Shoot straight with me.
3: They're trying to accuse her of being suicidal, but she's not. Somebody's like falsely accusing her, and she has a hearing tomorrow morning. She's already been declared competent one time already, and I don't know why they're still keeping her in there. I just have a feeling that somebody's trying to shut her up, but they're trying to, I don't know, they're trying to declare, I guess they're trying to declare her incompetent. And she's not incompetent. We all knew that. She's one of the smartest ones on our show. And anyway, she's never been suicidal. Even her friend that's known her for years. I mean, she's just the total opposite. You know my aunt. She's
1: She's never sounded that way.
3: No.
1: You know, we've had suicidal people call this program, and my aunt's not one of them.
3: No, and she's feisty. She's a fighter. She doesn't give up. She wanted me to say a lot more, but I didn't know if I could say all that on the air. She wanted me to give everybody some information and come down to the courthouse to support her, but I didn't know if I could give all that information. She has a hearing for mental health tomorrow morning, but she just needs the prayers and support, and if anybody does want to go down there to the courthouse.
1: Get an update for us, all right?
3: I will, because I'm in touch with her. And my question for Holly, and if Holly doesn't know it, I'm sure you do, George, because you mentioned her name about a week or two ago, and I also mentioned her name, but the guest didn't get back with me on it. But I'm really, I wanted to know if you are familiar with the Bridie Murphy story, and I am fascinated by that story. I could just listen to it again and again and again. And I'm wondering if that was one of the first times when they actually regressed, a hypnotist actually regressed somebody back into a past life. And because my parents started going to a hypnotist after that, I was born in 64. So I think that happened back in the 50s, right, George, with the Bridie Murphy. But, and I still remember the grace from that, from the Bridie Murphy movie. But anyway, could you comment on that? Do you know about the Bridie Murphy story? And could you comment? And if not, I'm sure George can tell us some about it.
0: I apologize. I don't know a lot. I know Brian Weiss, Many Masters, Many Lives. He did that. He was a hypnotist, a psychologist, and he went with a client in the past and went beyond her birth and went past. And he was so curious about it, he kept studying, and it changed his mind because he never would have believed in that before. I'm not familiar with the one that you're speaking of, though, but the Brian Weiss case is very, very similar.
1: Yeah, Bridie Murphy is a 19th century Irish woman whom a U.S. housewife by the name of Virginia Teig claimed to be a past life. The case was investigated by researchers and determined to be the result of cryptomnesia, whatever that is. What is that, you know?
0: No, I don't. I don't.
1: Some kind of an affliction, but there's a movie called The Search for Bridie Murphy. It's fascinating indeed. But study that. You'd enjoy that.
0: I'm definitely. Does she have like five kids, like a bunch of kids?
1: Bridie Murphy?
0: Yeah.
1: I don't know. She was a 19th century woman from the Irish woman.
0: Because this one was Irish too. Okay. Yeah, look it up. Thank you.
1: All right. Next up, let's go to Jeremy in North Dakota. Hi, Jeremy.
4: Hello, George and Holly. I have a question. 22 years ago, I was in a near-fatal auto accident, and I was in a coma for 2.5 months. Was I living in two dimensions at the time?
0: Were you living? Yeah, well, yes and no. So you would have been in, your soul would have left your body. The body would stay alive, but you would have detached from the body in order not to be trapped in. Even I find that, I believe that people that have dementia, they come in and out of awareness. They're not in their body. And speaking of telepathy tapes, there's a name for it. There's actually a scientific name. They're not in their bodies all the time either. That's why they don't have any control over their bodies. So yeah, you were definitely in another dimension. You would have been pulled back to your body whenever somebody would have spoke to you, a loved one, but you still would have just been hovering around the body. You wouldn't have been in the body.
1: Cryptomnesia, by the way, which regards to Bridie Murphy, has to do with when a forgotten memory returns. Interesting, isn't it?
0: Cryptomnesia, yeah. I love that. Ah, you're going to get me down a bunch of rabbit holes now.
1: Let's go to Eric in Nevada City, California. Welcome to the program. Hi, Eric.
5: Hi, George. How are you doing?
1: Good, buddy. Thank you.
5: Could I possibly ask two simple questions?
1: Absolutely.
5: Okay, Holly. Love your name, by the way.
0: Thank you.
5: My blazer broke down, or I should say the blazer I borrowed broke down on February 13th. And I still haven't gotten it back from a friend who was supposed to be working on it. And I need to know if that's coming anytime soon because I live up in the woods and I really need transportation. And the second question is, am I ever going to find another border collie?
1: Border collie in a broken down blazer. What do you think, Holly?
0: Yeah, the blazer, you know, this friend of yours is just a real procrastinator. And he kind of caused a problem in it that he needs to fix, but he doesn't have the money or he doesn't have the resources to be able to fix it. But he doesn't want to tell you that because he's got a lot of pride behind it. So I would just have a heart to heart with him and say, dude, like whatever you did, whatever's happening, you know, I'll work with you, but I need to get it back. The second question is, yes, you've had other animals before. They've all been the same type of connection, and that little soul keeps coming back to you. So that border, a second dog is definitely coming, and I'm seeing that in October of this year.
1: Are pets psychically inclined, Holly?
0: Absolutely. Not all of them, but they are. And when they sleep, they're not here. They go somewhere else. They're another being or another energy while they're sleeping. That's why they sleep so much. But yeah, they're definitely psychic, intuitive, animal instinct. Some people have animal instinct as well. Very in tuned with that. And all dogs, all animals have animal instinct.
1: You ever watch an animal sleep though? It's kind of like it's having a nightmare or something.
0: Sometimes my dog only does it once in a while. Like it's twitching or it's running or it's barking.
1: Yeah, they make
0: most of the time. Yeah. Most of the time, they're like dead to the world.
1: Give us your website.
0: AskHollyHall.com. That's H-A-L-L is the last name. Holly is traditional, H-O-L-L-Y.
1: And you can get emails through that, and then people make appointments with you through the website?
0: Yeah. Yep, there's a whole appointment program on there. You can pick all the different types of readings that I have, including past lives. You can check off the box for that. And get mini readings if you just want to check out my work first before you delve into the 1 hour one. Absolutely.
1: What's the ratio of men versus women that call for readings?
0: It's like 95% to 5%. Yeah, but you know who ends up. Some of the men have come on their own, and I've got one great testimonial. I work with them all the time, but most of the time the women drag the man. And once they've worked with me, then they keep coming back.
1: We're going to come back in just a moment with Holly Hall and take final phone calls right here on Coast to Coast AM.
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1: And we'll be back with Holly Hall and take final calls with her on Coast to Coast, so get ready for that. On our next Coast to Coast program, Laird Scranton joins us to talk about the structure called Göbekli Tepe. And then later on, Stephen Bassett joins us to talk about the Pentagon releasing hundreds of UFO documents. We'll get his take on that. Beyond Belief, that's our television show, and you're invited to go to that website to watch them.
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6: And welcome back, our final segment with Holly Hall. Holly, do you think most people are becoming aware of reincarnation?
7: Yeah, more than ever. Would you believe that one out of four Americans believe in reincarnation, whether they're Christian, Buddhist? A lot of people believe in it.
6: Do you think that's increased from 25 years ago?
7: 100%. I would say in like the 60s and the 70s, it was all the rage, right? It was like the flower child to believe in. I would say it's increased in the last 50 years. Yeah.
6: What has caused the increase?
7: I believe it's just more looking into different types of belief systems and religions. Even, you know, I was born Roman Catholic and I started delving into different types of belief systems because the Hindus and Buddhists, it's very strong there. It's just a natural way of thinking that they've had a past life and they've got to karmically pay debt and their next life is going to be influenced by this one. It's a Western world that's increased the thinking around it. And that's just by, you know, having more awareness of different types of belief systems and religions, thanks to the internet, really.
6: I would guess that the souls were created before the physical bodies. Would you agree?
7: Yeah, 100%. Yeah.
6: I wonder how many souls do you think they made before they made the bodies?
7: I'm not sure. I would say all of them are here. Most of them are here. That's why we've got 8 billion people on the planet. I call it all hands on deck. Everybody's got to show up. It's an infinite amount of souls. The way that I explain it is if you have, because we come from one source. If you take a pizza pie, you can cut it into 16 slices, or you can cut it into an infinite amount of slices. You know, you could but it's still that one piece of pie. No, it's infinite.
6: Where does evil fit into any of this?
7: My belief system is there is good and evil. There's negative and positive. That's the law of physics and energy as well. And they both coexist with each other. And evil enjoys being evil and good enjoys being good. But we're way out of balance right now. And we've got to put it back into balance again.
6: Let's go to final calls. Let's start with John in Wisconsin to get us going. Hey, John, go ahead.
8: Hello, George. Hello, Holly. Three brief comments, please. Although I've heard the term reincarnation for decades, I've never paid any attention to it and really didn't know anything about it. So I want to thank Holly for explaining that well. And I believe Holly's done an excellent job on Coast to Coast as a first-time guest. My next comment is, some of the most interesting people are those that have had setbacks, have had falls, have had difficult pass and have learned how to get back on their feet again and are just dynamic people. Now, whether that has anything to do with past lives or reincarnation, I don't know, but it's pretty cool. And my final comment is, we will never know the true mysteries of life until we leave this earth. I encourage everybody to learn everything you can, whether it's about reincarnation, telepathy, everything else Holly's been talking about, so we're better prepared for when that day comes. Well done, Holly. George, thank you for taking my call.
6: Want to comment on some of that, Holly? Go ahead.
7: That's awesome. He's absolutely right. We choose our lives, and especially the difficult ones. The most advanced people have the most difficult, challenging lives. And I want all of you to know that. And the reason is because you had a mission. You might have lost your way. You might have lost track, and you don't know what that mission is anymore. And I look at that. I can clearly see it when I work with a client. And I want you to get back on track again, because that challenge, that difficult relationship with your mom, that alcoholic father that abused you, you were either a lesson to them or they were a lesson to you, and you chose that. As soon as you understand what that is, the path is just much more clearer for you.
6: Let's go to Suzanne in Minneapolis. Welcome, Suze. Go ahead.
9: Hi, George. Hi, Holly. I have a comment and a question.
6: Sure.
9: The telepathy tapes, if you could do a show on that, they're amazing.
7: Absolutely.
9: Get
7: Kai Dickens on.
9: I'm sorry, what?
7: Get Kai Dickens on, or Dr. Diane Powell.
9: Yeah, I mean, they're just magical, really. My question was, I've always known that I was born for a specific reason, but I'm 70 years old and I'm having trouble getting to that exactly what I'm here for. And I was wondering if I'm ever going to get there.
7: What is it that you believe you're here for?
9: Well, there's a soul group on the other side that wants me to tell their story. And I wrote the story, but I can't find somebody who can help me explain it.
7: Okay. Give yourself about 6 months, okay? And there's a 6 month time frame that I'm seeing that's happening in July. There are people you've already connected with. You're a real introvert, so it's not easy for you to put yourself out there. You're looking for somebody kind of handhold you, but in this lifetime, that's not what's going to happen. This is something that you have to do independently on your own. So whether you start, even if it's because you're an introvert, even if you have a pen name or a fake name and you start putting it out there on Substack. Substack is great because you can do a podcast version of an audio version. You can have a voice do it for you. You can write it down, but the universe wants you to put it out. It's not going to help guide you into the next step until you actually physically, now you've written it down. That's a great start, but start putting out there where the public is able to have access to it. And you don't, self-publishing a book is perfectly viable nowadays. You don't have to wait for some big publishing company to come swoop it up. But as soon as you start the momentum and put it out there for other people to hear, then that's where the universe is going to come. If they really want to be heard, they'll continue to throw cookie crumbs in your way to get it going.
6: Are there any monkey wrenches in any of this, Holly, that would screw things up?
7: In life in general, or that particular question?
6: All over.
7: All over. The monkey wrench is yourself. That you're the only person that gets in your own way. Everything is a trigger. Whatever, even if somebody deliberately did something to put a monkey wrench in your way, it's still, if you're affected by it, it's your trigger. It's not them. So the more that you're aware of what your triggers are, the less monkey wrenches you're going to have in your way.
6: Next up, let's go to Tim in Alberta, Canada. Welcome to the show. Hello, Timmy. Go ahead.
10: Hi, Holly. Hi, George. Hey, I had a dream. This is a coast-to-coast dream. It's a year and a half ago now. It was when Nick Begich was on,
6: Son
10: of the late senator. But just quickly, the background to the coast-to-coast 27 years ago this fall, Ed Dames, Major Ed Dames, now deceased, as we know, and Art Bell, also gone. We went looking for a missing Learjet that went missing on Christmas Eve. We're going to do an actual project. Major Dames is going to put up a team and find out where it had crashed in New Hampshire. So anyways, to speed up through that, simply the shows used to go to 4 o'clock in the morning back then. I hung up. I found this lost jet on the Internet. The Internet was new. So I brought up all the information, and Ed's going to do this, and Art was excited. So I hung up the phone at just before 4 in the morning, and that Learjet was found.
7: I can find it, yes.
10: Same morning. Yeah. in New Hampshire. So anyways, Nick Begich was on a year and a half ago, and I brought up the NTSB missing report of the aircraft. I read it all and looked at it. So I wrote the information on my bedroom wall on a piece of paper, identified the end number of the aircraft, the people aboard, and I just simply asked, is this aircraft on land or in the water? Get an area, you know, for searching, right? So my dream I had that night, that was that very night, was I'm on a beach beside a creek near, right on the ocean, and, you know, I guess it's Alaska. I've never been to Alaska. So anyways, there was something there that I thought was kind of odd. I guess it was a clue. So anyways, it dawned on me what this thing was, so I started a search on the internet. I asked a question, and it came up, yes, there is one. And I did a search on Google Earth, and I zoomed on in this old abandoned location, and that's exactly where I was standing. I mean, exactly where I was standing. The creek, the ocean, and the mountain up beside there. And I know where it is, so without hitting the fire bell, maybe you and I'm in Alberta, I'm a fellow Canadian, maybe we should put something together, and maybe next time our Nick Begich comes on, we could give the rest of the information that I have, because I don't want to throw it out there right now, because it'll start a big search of some sort, because I know exactly where we are, where I was standing. So whether it's on the land or it's in the water, it's got to have something to do with that exact location. What do you think of that?
7: Well, get a hold of me. You can get a hold of me through my website. I'm also every Thursday on Spirit Realm Network, so you could come and do a live, and we could talk about it there as well. But yeah, I'm game.
6: And Nick was just on our show about a week ago. It's intriguing, to be sure.
7: Yeah.
6: When you get these impressions, Holly, when you get these feelings, what is coming over you? How does it develop?
7: I will tell you, it's got a lot of confidence. Like, it's not a version of who I am, because believe it or not, I can be an introvert. But when I tell somebody something, the energy is very insistent. It's extremely confident, because sometimes people won't do it. I have clients that go like, oh, I can't do this and I can't do that. And I'm like, you have to do it. You have to. And now I'm going to keep bugging you until you do it in a certain way. So it comes across as a bit of an attitude, really. That this energy has.
6: If somebody didn't know you, would they think you had an attitude?
7: Me?
6: Yeah.
7: I don't think so. No. I guess if they overheard me talking to a client, my clients like that. They call it that I don't sugarcoat anything. They like that.
6: You're straight sugar.
7: I guess so. Yeah.
6: Let's go to Jim in New York. Hi, Jim. Go ahead.
11: Oh, hello. I'd like to ask Holly, can you tune into any significant, important past lives that I've had?
6: Can you do that, Holly, or does he have to be under hypnosis?
7: It does help, you know, obviously, if I'm looking at your chart or I'm doing the hypnosis part, but I'll tell you what came up for me right away was trains, like old-fashioned trains came to me. So I don't know if you have a fascination for trains or train sets. And the other one that came to me right away was an old woman, looks like in like a Saudi Arabia, Egypt type area as well. But that's like in the 100, 200 BC area. Those are the two that came up for me.
6: Let's go back to Jim for a moment. Jim, do trains have anything to do with your life?
11: Well, I've always loved model railroading, so she's right about that. And but the question I have, was I actually an old woman in Saudi Arabia that you're describing?
7: Yeah, it's an old woman, because I'm seeing like a big reddish-brownish scarf around you.
6: In past lives,
7: heavier one.
6: Sexes doesn't matter, does it? You could be a man, you could be a woman, whatever.
7: There's no gender. Our souls have no gender.
6: So if you have 25 past lives, it could be a variety, right?
7: Absolutely. The only thing that a soul can have is a feminine energy and a masculine energy, or can have like 60% feminine, 50%, you know, 40% feminine, that type of balance. But gender-wise, you can come all kinds of different genders.
1: Do we determine what family we want to live with?
7: When you've come advanced, yes, you can determine who you want. There's some past lives that have been researched where the one of them was a little girl. I forget her name right now, but she literally said, "I'm so glad I picked you, Mom and Dad." So she'd never had a past life with them. She went out of her way to pick this particular family because it would present her with a life that would help her get through some of the things that she needed to get through. Other times we do specifically choose family members, even if they're difficult and challenging, we choose them.
1: Holly, what advice would you give to people who want to do readings, but they're a little afraid?
7: I would either come on to the Spirit Realm Network and have some free ones done with me, or just have a mini one done. They're very inexpensive. I do 15 minutes. I record it. I send it to you. I can talk a lot in 15 minutes. And then you can decipher from there whether we're a good fit or not.
1: Holly, you did a great job for a first-time guest. Come on back.
7: Thanks. Oh, please. I'd love to.
1: You give out your website one more time, would you please?
7: AskHollyHall.com, and all of my social, all my links, radio show, everything's all on there.
1: We've got that all linked up for you at CoastToCoastAM.com. And where can we get your books?
7: It's Amazon.
1: Amazon.com. Just put in your name, Holly Hall, H-A-L-L. For Dan Galante, Tom Danheiser, Sue Trikas, Lex Lonehood, Sean Latasor, Alec Fernandez, Stephanie Smith, Tim Banal, George Knapp, and Richard Serrett. I'm George Norrie, somewhere out there on Coast to Coast AM. We'll see you on our next edition. Until then, be safe, everyone.

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9: Cuba's Castro indicted. I'm Deborah Valentine, Fox News. U.S. prosecutors now say Cuban leader Raul Castro is under indictment for allegedly orchestrating the killing of U.S. citizens participating in humanitarian efforts in the 90s. Fox's Evan Brown reports from Miami.
10: Now that a Miami federal grand jury is charging elderly former Cuban dictator Raul Castro for masterminding the killing of four U.S. civilian pilots during the 1996 Brothers to the Rescue mission, Cuban Americans wonder if he'll ever be brought to the U.S. for trial, like ousted Venezuelan leader Nicolas Maduro.
11: There's an arrest warrant issued for a reason, because we certainly expect and believe that Mr. Castro is entitled to his day in court right here in Miami.
10: Todd Blanche, the acting U.S. Attorney General. Cuban officials denounced the indictment, calling the act aggressive. President Trump has been using blockades of oil shipments to pressure the communist island for reforms. In Miami, Eben Brown, Fox News.
9: Iran says it's reviewing the latest American proposal to end the conflict. Fox's Jonathan Savage reports.
12: President Trump says he's willing to wait a few days to get the right answers from Iran, but continues to warn of renewed attacks if he doesn't like what they say. An Iranian foreign ministry spokesman says they are reviewing the latest views from the United States. The U.S. is putting economic pressure on Iran after 6 weeks of ceasefire. The military boarded, then released a vessel suspected of trying to break the blockade of Iranian ports. In Iran, the crackdown on dissent continues. Two people executed on charges of creating a group to disrupt the country's security. Jonathan Savage, Fox News.
9: The 2025 UPS Boeing plane crash that killed 15 people in Louisville, Kentucky, could have been prevented if an original plane inspection schedule had not been relaxed. That according to the NTSB, which has been holding hearings on the crash. 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
9: Tech companies in the Bay Area are laying off employees as the effects of AI impact the tech sector. Fox 2 San Francisco's L.A. Rasmus has details.
25: Intuit announced it will let go of 3,000 workers, roughly 17% of its workforce, by the end of July. The company says it's a move to streamline operations. It comes the same day 8,000 workers from Meta got official notice that they are now out of a job. Last month, Meta executives announced it planned to shed about 10% of its global workforce to improve efficiency and offset the cost of $125 billion in AI investments. The two Bay Area tech companies join a growing list of companies planning mass layoffs, including Microsoft, Block, Coinbase, Pinterest, and LinkedIn.
9: Meta announced that laid-off employees would receive at least 16 weeks of severance pay and reassigned around 7,000 employees not affected by layoffs to work on a new AI project. SpaceX, led by Tesla CEO Elon Musk, plans to go public, Fox Business's Grady Trimble reports.
26: This filing with the Securities and Exchange Commission sets the stage for a SpaceX debut on the NASDAQ in mid-June. June 12th is what's being reported. The SEC filing does confirm that Goldman Sachs will lead the underwriting. Morgan Stanley, Bank of America, Citi, JP Morgan, and others will also be involved. The paperwork peels back the curtain on the financials of SpaceX, too. The company now includes the rocket business, Starlink satellites, and artificial intelligence company XAI. SpaceX generated $18.7 billion in revenue last year, reporting a loss of around $4.9 billion. It generated a nearly $800 million profit the previous year in 2024.
9: Musk will serve as CEO, CTO, and chairman of the board. The company, to be traded under the ticker symbol SPCX, wants to raise as much as $80 billion in funding. I'm Deborah Valentine. This is Fox News.
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0: From the heartland of America and the gateway to the West, good morning, good evening, wherever you may be, across the nation, around the world. I'm George Norrie. This is Coast to Coast AM. Later tonight, Past Lives. Here's what's happening. The Iranian Parliament Speaker Mohammad Bakir Ghalibaf claimed that the U.S. is looking to start a new war. President Donald Trump said that the United States was holding off on any planned attacks on Iran that had been scheduled for yesterday, citing that he described as serious negotiations involving key Middle Eastern allies. With more on today's activities, let's go to Tom Danheiser. Tom?
1: Well, George, U.S. President Donald Trump on Wednesday said the United States was ready to proceed with further attacks on Tehran if Iran did not agree to a peace deal. The president did say Washington could wait a few days to get the right answers, saying, believe me, if we don't get the right answers, it goes very quickly. We're all ready to go. Iran continues to maintain strict control over the Strait of Hormuz, prompting ongoing international focus on the blockade of global international supply routes. Meanwhile, President Donald Trump is facing his first political loss on the Iran war. Votes in the House and Senate to effectively halt the military campaign this week could deliver Democrats a rare victory and signal the war's widening unpopularity even among Republicans. And West Texas Intermediate crude oil is priced around $99.12 a barrel, with Brent crude trading near $105.83 a barrel. Oil prices steadied following a significant drop after the president stated that negotiations with Iran are in the final stages.
0: All right. Thank you, Tom. Meanwhile, Howard Bloom, the author of the Mohammed Code, has been looking at the situation for some time now. Howard, your thoughts? Howard, you there? Nope, I guess not. We'll try to get Howard a little bit later on. Federal prosecutors, meanwhile, announced charges against former Cuban President Raul Castro in a 1996 downing of civilian planes flown by Miami-based exiles as the Trump administration escalated pressure on the island's socialist government. Raul Castro is the 94-year-old brother of the late Fidel Castro. Meta Platforms, also known as Facebook, began laying off thousands of employees Wednesday morning and reassigning thousands of others to AI-focused roles, according to an internal memo. They're going to chop off roughly 8,000 people. U.S. Treasuries have entered a danger zone as surging long-term yields raise fears that sticky inflation and hawkish rate expectations could begin spilling over into equities and broader risk assets. Let's check in with Mish Sedlak about his thoughts on the economy. Mish, what do you think?
2: Hey, George. Well, the bond yields are sort of moving lockstep into what Tom just reported on oil. They're

0: from Zuckerberg. If a team used to take 50 or 100 people, and now it takes 10, having 50 or 100 people on that team can be counterproductive going forward, and we need to fix that. That's Zuckerberg's quote. Now, I'm trying to get a grip on this. So he's saying this, hoping people will resign. There's 70,000 Meta employees. And here we're talking about potentially laying off maybe 80% of them. But even if we assume it's a half or even a quarter of it, it's not just Meta that's going to be doing this. All the AI-related companies, all the investment companies, all the software development companies, IBM, the banks, they're all moving into this AI. Whether or not it works, you know, I'm not 100% convinced, George, but the only way they can recover this investment, George, is by laying off employees. I think this announcement today from Meta is just the start of it.
1: All right, my friend. Thanks, Mish. Appreciate your input. A new Surgeon General advisory examines the effects of excessive and harmful screen use among children and teens while providing recommendations for families, schools, healthcare providers, policymakers, and tech companies. Too much screen use among kids and teens, including endless social media scrolling, nonstop texting, and hours of video games, can be harmful, and it has become a public health concern of the United States. More than half of the calories eaten by American adults come from ultra-processed foods, industrial products containing few or no real whole food ingredients, and made with additives that keep them cheap, stable shelf, and highly appealing. For kids, that figure climbs even higher. In a moment, Stephen Machat joins us. We're going to talk about why we're here next on Coast to Coast AM. 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
1: And welcome back to Coast. George Norrie with you. Stephen Machat back with us. Has been a music producer, metaphysical philosopher, and film producer for 50-plus years. He has produced and worked with some well-known music artists from all the continents of our globe. And Stephen has dedicated his life to unraveling the history of mankind and our perceptual change. He's got a book out called I Can Hear Music, The Heroes and Villains of the Muses. Stephen, welcome back. How have you been?
4: I've been good, George. How are you? How are you doing?

0: Good, my friend. How long you been in the music business?
1: I was born into it, and my dad was one of the first music lawyers. And my dad really started, he was the business manager and lawyer for Sugar Ray Robinson. And from Sugar Ray Robinson, dad ended up representing people like Clyde Otis, James Brown, Sam Cooke. And the fact that he had the American Blacks who went to tour in England, he brought back groups like the Kinks. And he ended with the Beatles when I was growing up. He had the Rolling Stones, Herman Hermits. And dad would throw me, I never stopped talking. So if you weren't here, I could talk all night to your audience. I grew up talking to these people. They were my poets. They were my philosophers. And they put me on this spiral that I'm on. You know, I handled folks from the Electric Light Orchestra to Ozzy Osbourne, With and Without Sharon, to Genesis, Phil Collins, Peter Gabriel, different members of the Wu-Tang Clan, nonstop. Even had a song that went lick my neck, my back, and your audience is probably laughing. And right now I'm in Seoul, Korea, and I'm here with the Buena Vista Orchestra, and we're playing a jazz festival tomorrow. They're Friday, your Thursday night. And I'm going around the world telling people what I've learned, and I'm just trying to wake them up. And through music, I can communicate with you. I can make you feel truth. And whether you want to believe me or not, I will open up your passages to maybe there's more to life than we want to believe, which I leave you with that thought. And I'm ready for you, George.
0: I love it. Did your dad know Berry Gordy from Motown?
1: Not only did dad know him, I knew him real well, too. I love Berry Gordy.
0: He's still going strong.
1: He was a good character. He's still here. He was a character. And he knew how to make people smile. And my favorite song of his, and it came from 1964, the same year I met my wife, who I didn't marry until 2020. It was 1964, Four Tops, I Can't Help Myself.
0: Great
1: and
0: song.
1: Then his next best was, Dance. What was it? Martha and the Vandellas.
0: Classic stuff. Yeah. Now, how did you get involved, Stephen, in talking about life itself?
1: I couldn't stop because the people that I met, they're artistically oriented. And what artistically oriented means is they were trying to find answers. And they have a lot of thoughts going on in their heads. And our heads is nothing but antennas. And as antennas, we communicate with what's beyond this matrix we live in. And the matrix we live in, we call it a solar system. And the solar system has certain energies, but we are encased in this energies of this solar system. And it's written in my book, I Can Hear Music, The Heroes and Villains of the Muses, as well as in my book, Unraveling the Bible, which is available on Amazon and everywhere. But what it is we all of a sudden, we pop out of our mother's canal, and we're sitting here, and we want to know, what is this? Who am I? Who am I looking at? What's the difference between me and you? Is there a difference? And all right, and now, who am I? Why am I here? What am I here to do? And more importantly, at the end, and the reason all of us are owned and controlled is, where do I go from here? And all my books are dedicated to showing you we visited planet Earth. It's like Disneyland. We came here to have a ride living inside a physical body and to experience five things. We're energy. We're consciousness. And we're called consciousness. And consciousness created this solar system. Consciousness creates all the solar systems. And everything here that's living on Earth is our little toys in our sandbox called Earth. And what we're here to do is we're to discover and have the thrills of life in physical form, where we could see, touch, taste, feel, and hear in physical forms. Because as energy, we could travel wherever we need to go. There are no Earth years. There are no Mars years. There's no solar systems. All there is energy. And we're constantly creating. And every thought is a new cell. And a new cell creates, divides, and creates. It goes 1, 2, 4. I could go on and on. And I just love the fact that I'm still alive, producing music all around the world, and I now have offices again in London. I have one in Miami. We're opening back up in L.A. We're opening up in Lisbon. We're opening up in Milan. I'm going to put out music. I've done it my whole life, and no one's stopping me. I'm not going to let any computer take me down. I'm not going to leave planet Earth and have human beings sitting there telling me what a computer does. I'm not going to have what you were just talking about, that comedian at Facebook, who is definitely not human, sitting there firing 80,000 people and think it's great because they're going to make more money? No. We've got to give people the truth of life. We came here to discover life in physical form. We've got to stop worshiping sky gods, which is Stone Age, and all the unanswered questions that I wrote about in Unraveling the Bible. And I could go on and on, and I'm really emotional about it. So direct me. Where do you want me to go with your audience?
0: We'll keep chatting, Stephen. We'll keep chatting. Are you a God believer?
1: I believe we're all elements of God. God is consciousness. God is anything that can create. Each and every one of us are a separate particle that came from the ocean of consciousness. And as an ocean of consciousness, if we could all unite, if we all became one voice again, we are God. God is consciousness. God thinks, develops, feels, but not in physical form. So we came here and we made planet Earth our little terrain where we could sit and talk to each other. Do I believe there's a sky god watching over us? No. Do I believe that the sky god, if I pray, is going to save me? Do I believe when I go in airports and I read, God save our nation? Well, what about the other nations? We're all one nation. The nation's called planet Earth. I ran for the U.S. Senate against Marco Rubio. My heart was broken that I couldn't get in because I've lived in over 100 countries. I know people. I don't see color. I don't see gender. I see energy. If you smile, I smile at you. You know, it's from that song, Wooden Ships, when I was growing up. You know, by the way, tell me, who won the war? And that's the truth in life. Like, why are we fighting Iran? Why don't we just give them the bomb so everyone has the bomb and then we're all equal? How can we go to war with Iran when every country surrounding Iran has the bomb? And it's, how did Pakistan get the bomb? Matter of fact, yesterday I went to the DMZ and I tried to go step in North Korea. How does North Korea, by the way, I'm serious. How does North Korea have the bomb? What is this? You know, who is Mr. Kim? You know, it's, I just love the fact that at this age, I'm still Peter Pan. My wife is Wendy. And we're running around the world. And all I want to do is touch, make you feel. I have the Buena Vista Orchestra. And we're playing songs everywhere. From here, we're playing here Friday. And I feel like a spaceship. On Friday, we play at 1 p.m. here. And then we fly to Brussels, and we're playing the jazz festival in Brussels. I'm going to go to North Africa with my band. We're going to be doing doing 150 shows before February 28th.
0: 150? Wow. Good for you.
1: And by the way, I have other groups coming. I have a hit act right out of L.A. called Isaac Ryan Brown, songs Life at a Party. I had their last song, number one in England. I love life, and I love the fact that I can talk, and I'm so ready to tell anyone, get over it. Get together, you know? It's like the song, The Young Bloods. All the answers were in music you and I grew up in. You know, it's time we get together and we live in one happy world together, and we can do it. Get rid of sky gods.
0: I've been advocating we stop hating for years, Stephen, and it's not catching on to people.
1: We're going to do it with music. By the way, you're invited. We'll be in L.A. again. I was there when Tom got hold of me, and we're going to be playing. Come to a show. People. What I've done is I did something very heretical. I wanted my wife, when she's with me, my partner, Debbie, I wanted her to dance, so I sped up the Cuban music. And I did. And by the way, you will not stop dancing. And Cuba represents what happened was when Christopher Columbus came across the sea that everyone was taught was flat. He came across with Africans and he came across with Europeans. So you have two cultures that merged in Cuba. And all of a sudden, the energies that control us, I believe we're controlled by energies, by noise. You know, and all animals here are controlled by noise. There's a noise we hear, and it gets you to move right, gets you to move left, it gets you to love, it gets you to hate. And they were all controlled, and it's the first time three different cultures that were separated by the Nephilim deliberately when they created us. The Nephilim created mankind, and they created us to be their slaves and their servants. That's what they wanted. They needed us. Why did they need us? They needed us to get the gold. And I just really wish that I could send my all the thoughts, everything I've seen, everything I've touched by living in over 100 countries and not being afraid of death because I know we don't die. Because I hurt when people can't smile. I hurt when they hate. Hate is horrible. And I'm a victim of hate. And I learned how to overcome it. And I'm on it again. I'm repeating myself. I'm honored to be talking to an audience that's open to receive what I'm telling you.
0: Well, this audience, Stephen, gets it. They sure do. What was it that got you to start thinking this way? Were you taught it or did you inherit it? What was it?
1: I came out of my mom knowing this. I'm like, I came out like, let's go play. I would never shut up. I wanted to know who was this, who was that. You know, and I had a barber and when I grew up in a place called Rosalind. And this guy used to tell me about the Spanish-American War. And he was maybe 70-something, and this is 1960. And I'm like, why were you in the Spanish-American War? Well, they told me to go there. And I go, well, what did we get out of the Spanish-American War? Well, we got Puerto Rico and we got Cuba. And I'm like, well, what kind of people are those? All I wanted to know is why did you go kill people in Cuba? You know, and it's like, well, I never looked at it like that. And I study history. I study war. I really wanted to go to Tunisia. I haven't been there yet. So I got on the phone. I found a fair musical festival. So I'm bringing the Buena Vista Orchestra to the music festival on July 28th. And I'm going to go reenact for 2 days with the Tunisian government, the Battle of Hannibal over Rome. You know, and I just look at it and I can start reliving. I see things. So what I'm telling you is my whole life I've been like this. I wanted to know. I wanted to know what went on, why it went on, why America thought that they could own people. Why did we have a civil war in 1861 till 1865? I never understood that civil means civilizations and it's civilizations wars. And I never knew there were just wars. And I could go on and on. And all I know is, if people saw the world or heard the world the way I do, I really believe it would be different. And that's why I'm putting out as much original music as I can. And, you know, I'm a lucky guy. I seriously have made music in over 100 nations. And I'm full of myself right now of love. And it's like I have all these people sitting here playing in Korea tomorrow. And I've got 16 people with me. They're so happy. They're going to be playing Cuban music sped up because of Debbie Michaud. And these people are not going to stop dancing.
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2: 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It's a lot of free listening, so have a good time.
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1: And And welcome back to Coast. George Norrie with you, Stephen Machant with us as we talk about our creator. Stephen, I've been having ongoing discussions with scientists, physicists, you name it, about the Big Bang Theory. And I found one last night who said that it never happened. But nobody can explain it. Do you ever think about that?
8: I'll explain to you what I see. And what I see is what I believe we could all see if you close your eyes. And you open them. Close your eyes and open them real quick. That's a bang. All of a sudden, you're conscious. All of a sudden, you, I am. You're aware of who and what you are. And that's the Big Bang Theory. And the Big Bang Theory is, okay, there's one, there's two, there's four, there's 16, there's, you know, 32, and it's just 64, and it keeps doubling to 256. And that's the Big Bang Theory. And it's endless. And I mean, I could get very philosophical with you and share with you. I believe as long as we have an urge, as long as we, a thought, has a want or a need, we will put together a team of other similar thoughts and we'll go try to create the need and want that we have. And, you know, and it's endless and it keeps expanding. And the solar system, the way I analyze it, it's a metaphysical design created by the thought creations that we are. And if we all, the opposite of Big Bang is we all fall back and we become nothing. And when we become nothing, that means we're below freezing, which will never happen because there'll always be a thought. And a thought is an energy, and that energy has weight, and a weight creates the system that we need. And like when they tell you Earth years, George, there are no Earth years. Earth year means how long it takes this planet that rotates around our solar system to go around the sun. Right. So we create all these marks. We're living in a game. This is an absolute game. And the creators that created mankind that are in the Bible that everyone says is crap, but everyone believes it in the end because they worship the sky gods. The word in the film, George, it means gods to us human beings. The word Nibiru, the planet Nibiru, means heaven. They called it heaven. The extended life was the beings that came to Earth to get the gold, right? Because they needed it to fill up their atmosphere. So their little spaceship that traveled our solar system as basically, I'm like smiling to myself and my wife is watching me. It's like, you know what it is? It's like one of these scientific movies where all of a sudden this machine comes, they go visit the planets, they steal what they can of all their minerals that are made on Earth or that respect the planet. And then they go back into their planet machine and they go visiting the rest of the planets. You know, and what they did was they came here, they got everything they needed, but their life was, they had a Nibiru life. So as we unravel their Bible, and by the way, it's important because I've been talking about this for many, many years. The Bible that came back to us dealt with the Levant. And, you know, it's not my accolades. It's just my energy, what my energy did. Like I got stuck in Peru. I was doing a movie on the anacondas. Mm-hmm. And in Peru, I started investigating with the learned people there because I was there when the Japanese embassy got invaded. I figured, what a great time here. So I went with the scholars there and they brought me all around and they taught me the Inca life. They taught me what the Incas used to worship, what they believed, how everything revolved around 7 years. And they dealt with human life in physical life on a 7-year spectrum. And I wrote about it. It's in my book, Unraveling the Bible, which is available everywhere, books are sold. And it made me realize, wait a minute, here's a culture from there. Then I ended up in India and I made music with the Dalai Lama. I made music with the top artists over there. And they taught me about their cultures. They taught me about the Hindus and the Brahmins, who's the creator. And then once you create something, an energy wants to perpetuate what's created, or another energy wants to fill that space and stop it. So the perpetuator is called Vishnus, and the energy that's going to come to stop it is called Shiva, because you need to basically reboot and create something new. So if you can stop what exists, then you could create something new to exist. And then it's a cycle of Brahman, Vishnu, Shiva, and it's a cycle. And it goes, it rotates, you know, they call it clockwise, meaning it goes around the motion that your planet goes around as it goes around the energy that is, it's like the old circus I used to go to. Maybe you went to one, George, where you would have the guy sitting in the middle of the ring and he'd start whipping the horses and they'd run around them clockwise. And then maybe you got him to go counterclockwise. And it's, you know, you need, it's like your watch. Your second hand goes one way, your minute hand goes the other. And then by going different ways, they make the hour hand run. So yeah, I believe this is a gigantic game that consciousness called the creator. And all we are separated parts of that creator, just living and trying to discover all our wants and needs. And in the event we ever stop having wants or needs, I believe the Big Bang Theory will collapse and everything will go to what they teach you over in the East, right, called Nirvana.
1: Stephen, you talk a lot about the Nephilim. Who are they to you?
8: They're these beings that basically, I made a bad joke, I guess. They're the beings that clean up the universe of our nine planets, even though there's more, of the moons of our planets. And each planet has a different energy. So they are the creative force that came from consciousness to make sure this solar system works. You know, they came from consciousness and they have a planet called Nibiru, which is their home territory. And somehow or another, like we rotate in a circle, that planet rotates as the old toy that you used to play where you push it down and pull it up, it'll go up and down. It's a different circle. And they come and inspect. Now, according to the scriptures I've read and translated by these people, my heroes, like Sitkin, you know, they spent their lives analyzing.
1: I miss that guy.
8: Right? How great was that guy? And you know what's outrageous? Because I love history, I don't know if my asset or whatever, but when you realize Napoleon goes to Egypt and he knew something was in Egypt while he's trying to conquer the world, he goes to Egypt, finds what's called the Rosary Stone, and the Rosary Stone that he just happens to find has three languages which allowed all the Zitkins in the world to translate what those languages mean. Everything is part of the whole, and you get these little pieces, and guys like you and me figure, oh, here's that piece. And I've learned, and I know you know what I'm saying, we never will know everything, because we only know what our eyes can see, what our ears can hear, what our hearts can feel. And to feel in your heart is a lot more than what you can see in your physical body. And Nibiru was the planet where I really believe they were the custodians of the planet. And I believe, like, I'm a dragon. What does a dragon mean? Well, in the Chinese calendar, they had 12 animals and they had dragons. Well, what's the dragons? Well, the dragons went in the film who were flying around space. And if you go to the Bible, everything's focused on that one center section. But then the film lived everywhere, and they went and created different societies in their royal family retinues. You know, I'm reading about Korea, so I'm ready to go put up another Substack. And I'm like, I asked the AI, I said, okay, who's the demigod that created Korea? And sure enough, boom, it pops out and tells us how they got here. They tell us how they created societies. All societies are created by noise that control us. And that's what the book I Can Hear Music is. Because I figured this out by dealing with all the different music from around the world with different instruments and different horns. You know, it's like when I realized that Hannibal had brass, I'm like, what is that? And the Romans had brass. And then, you know, they had spears that could sing to you. And we were taught by the Nephilim as they needed us to do what they needed us to do because they were above doing those jobs.
1: Are we created by them?
8: Yes, 100%. And we were created by them because they needed animals that could think along the lines in the film. So somehow or another, they got our consciousness locked into their bodies. And when we got locked into our bodies through the DNA, this is what I believe. Do I know something? I don't think any of us know anything. But I believe our DNA locks us into this body. And there are exercises that I've spent my life learning, different breath exercises to stop having fear. Like I said something to you earlier, like if you ever get nervous or if you ever have fear, and I get a lot of calls from people, right, who are dying of this and that, and I just try to, whatever I could do to comfort them, because it's all love. And if you close your eyes and you breathe in and out through your nose, not through your mouth, through your nose, because your nose could fill your body with the oxygen you need to balance any fear that makes you short of breath. And all of a sudden you open your eyes, bingo. And you could see where we all come from, the quote of Mick Jagger's song. You know,
1: are they our gods, Stephen? The Nephilim?
8: Yes. Nephilim are our gods. And gods means Nephilim. So every time you see gods in the Bible, change the word to Nephilim. And the other thing I've learned, and I talk to everyone, I want everyone to share with me what they know. Nephilim is both singular and plural. And like when you read the Ten Commandments, when the Jewish sky god named Enli, he said, and he gave the Ten Commandments, he says in there, as it's translated by our friend Zichin, he says in there, you shall have no other God but I. That sentence right there means there were other gods. And he was in charge of where they kept all their weapons in Mount Sinai. I've been there. I've visited all these places. I've spent my whole life trying to figure out, like this little prince guy, you know, I want to see what went on this planet. Well, how did they build this in wherever you want to go? How did they build this in Peru? How did they do this in India? Why was there nothing built in North Africa and North America? Well, the answer is easy. They had an ice age. Well, what does the ice age have to do with it? Well, the ice age didn't start melting until they had what they call the Great Flood. When did the Great Flood happen? It happened 13,000 years ago. How do you know that? Well, after the Great Flood, they built the Big Three over there in Egypt. I've been there. I slept on the pyramid, you know, in Memphis, Tennessee. They built it to marry the signs of Sirius, the three stars. Why? So they could land their spaceships here.
1: Do you feel mystical when you're in those areas?
8: Yes, I'll tell you more. Yesterday, when I took my wife and my Marine bodyguard, right, who's my tour manager here, when we were driving up South Dakota to the DMZ, I started getting little chills because I thought of the war. I thought of the war in 1950 and the Korean War. And I'm like, oh my God, I could see the energies running up and down, killing each other. Like in 1949, China became a country. 1950, China invades North Korea, and they push the Russians aside who are controlling it because they were fighting for top dog of the Communist Party. Then they conquered what was then South Korea, which was created in 1945 after the Japanese got out of Korea. The Russians took the top. The U.S. took the bottom. And I'm answering you. I felt so many energies running up and down this little area. And then as we're driving there, they have, it's the water. I think it's called the Han River. It was covered with barbed wire, and every 10th of a mile, a little bit less, they had a guard post where there's some guy in there in North Korea. And on the other side, South Korea, looking at each other. I'm like, they've been fighting for, not fighting, but standing there on guard for 73 years. And yes, I could feel the energy. I could feel the angst. You know, and maybe it's just in my head. I don't think so. Of all these spirits that are like, I lost my life here. Look what went on. You know, even when, like, I leave England and I go to France, and I really travel a lot. You know, it's basically all the deaths that went on there. And I believe it's all controlled by the Nephilim, who are playing chess with each and every one of us. And right now, and your audience, please listen to me, don't, whatever. I believe that there's a Jewish sky god. I believe that there's the Christ. There's the Jesus energy. There's Dalai Lama has no energy, but his whole creation is based on reincarnation because they go and find out what toy that Dalai Lama used to play with. And you've got all these sky god energies that are sitting there playing with us all. And then what they do is they divide themselves in religions, and then religions go to war with each other. Like right now, the Ukraine, it's the Vatican against the Eastern Orthodox Church. What's the Eastern Orthodox Church? It's the religion that Putin brought back after the Russians threw him out. And if you look at Sky God and you see how Sky God manipulates us all to hate each other, I believe in a different Sky God. I believe in the Sky God of love. And I believe if someone can communicate that people begin to trust, I believe that that energy will overcome all the hate. And instead of being United Nations, we will be a united planet. Because, yes, I believe there's other energies. We are not alone. I believe there are other energies that may want to come here and conquer Earth. I believe there are other energies that may want to come here and conquer the solar system and make their own solar system. And I just believe that we live an existence of runaway thoughts, each one trying to discover what love is, everyone wanting love, everyone needing love, but not understanding they are love.
1: And do you think the Nephilim did this to other planets that had supportable atmospheres and things like that?
8: 100%. I know they were on Mars. I know it. I know they were on the moon. So everyone's sitting there like, oh, you know, we never went to the moon. Yes, we went to the moon. It's not that far. And we went to the moon, and his name was Marduk. His name was Anki. And I believe Sitchin's one of the greatest minds ever. But he had one problem. He believed in the Jewish sky god. And his problem was, and he elaborated real quickly to me, I cannot say that Jewish sky god was not the only god. So what he did is he just gave you the facts and he let you reach your own conclusion.
1: Stay with us, Stephen. We'll come back in a moment to take phone calls with you right here on Coast to Coast as we talk about the creator. Share your thoughts. Make a call.
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10: President Trump is willing to wait a few days. I'm Dave Anthony, Fox News. As he says, he's waiting for the right answers from Iran, hoping to make a nuclear deal to end the conflict.
11: Reuters reports Tehran is reviewing the responses from the U.S. and that the Pakistani army chief is considering traveling to Iran today to help with the negotiations. The president has rejected previous proposals, deeming them insufficient. Tehran has reportedly demanded control of the Strait of Hormuz, lifting of sanctions, and withdrawal of U.S. troops, and has offered no resolution for its nuclear program, which is a red line for the president.
10: Fox's Madeline Rivera, a new Fox News poll. The number of people surveyed who oppose U.S. military interaction in Iran has grown to 60%, and Fox's Jessica Rosenthal reports President Trump's losing a little more support.
12: The latest Fox News poll shows 39% approve of the president's performance, with just 29% approving his handling of the economy. A little more than half of those polled said rising gas prices are a major problem for their families, with the same number saying their family's finances are worse now compared to 2 years ago.
10: Now, the price at the gas pump is up another penny today. AAA's national average for regular, $4.56 per gallon, 54 cents more than a month ago. Cuba's former leader, Raul Castro, indicted in the U.S.
13: Adding to the escalating pressure by the Trump administration on Cuba's socialist government, the indictment against the now 94-year-old Castro alleges that when he served as Cuba's defense minister, he authorized the use of deadly force on two small planes operated by Miami-based exiles who had been dropping pro-democracy leaflets over Havana. It charges him with conspiracy, destruction of aircraft, and four counts of murder. Acting Attorney General Todd Blanche saying he expects Castro to face justice in the U.S.
10: Fox's Chandler Painter. In January, the U.S. military went to Venezuela and captured leader Nicolas Maduro, who had been indicted in the U.S. America's listening to Fox News.
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10: There are fewer flights delayed or grounded this morning. The day after 7,000 flights were delayed, 1,100 cancellations in the U.S. in part because of a sinkhole found on a runway at New York's LaGuardia Airport. The House held a hearing into airport security, as this year marks 25 since the 9/11 terror attacks.
18: New York Republican Congressman Andrew Garbarino said the threat environment has changed since TSA was formed, and
19: the security and efficiency of our travel system must keep pace with the increasingly sophisticated tools our adversaries leverage.
18: Former New Hampshire governor and current CEO of Airlines for America, Chris Sununu, said that passenger security fees have to stop being diverted to items other than security.
20: This investment would not only strengthen national security, but also support economic stability and confidence.
18: Kevin Uretsky, Fox News.
10: On Wall Street, stock futures are mixed, not moving much the morning after a big surge for the Dow and the Nasdaq as Elon Musk gets ready to launch a big name stock.
21: Musk unveiling SpaceX's filing for its blockbuster initial public offering with the Securities and Exchange Commission. The IPO is expected to raise a record amount of money, valuing Elon Musk's company at up to $2 trillion. SpaceX plans to use the money to put artificial intelligence data centers in space.
10: Fox's Hillary Barsky. SpaceX could debut on the Nasdaq as soon as next month. Now to the NBA playoffs.
22: Game 2 of the NBA's Western Conference Finals might not have gone to double overtime like Game 1 between the Oklahoma City Thunder and San Antonio Spurs did, but it was another really good one. Just a 5-point game with a minute and a half to play.
23: Gilgeous Alexander on the attack. Pulls back.
22: On NBC, two-time reigning MVP Shai Gilgeous-Alexander with the biggest two of his game-high 30 points. Oklahoma City hangs on 122-113 as the defending champs even the best-of-seven series at a game apiece.
10: That's Greg Thompson. I'm Dave Anthony, and this is Fox News.
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3: 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I couldn't even walk across my floor without literally coughing until I was gassed. So I saw three different pulmonologists, and they could do nothing. Someone had mentioned to me about a product that

0: away from that river of consciousness. You know, like in the air, it's just hydrogen. Downstairs here is oxygen. So the oxygen's what gives us the density to have water. You know, but up there, we're just air. We're just thought. And we travel around the space. And, you know, all of a sudden, this planet caught our eye. And all of a sudden, here we are. Bingo, we're here. Hmm. And now we're a being. We're a human. You're a woman. You're a man. You're black. You're white. You're gray. You're green. You know, you're a Christian. You're a Jew. You're a Muslim. You're whatever you want to be. But you're not one of us. And, you know, it's... You're divided. You're not one of us unless you join the system. And who runs the system? Well, I was appointed by who? You were appointed by one of us that figured out how to get you to separate everybody else and forget that we're all the same particle. We are all start on a thought. And we came here to learn love, and we are love. And when we realize that we're all love and we each have our own unique, extraordinary, and special abilities, if we ever united as a team, forget about what could happen. We all worship sports. We all root for the teams. And then after the game's over, we hug each other and say, great game. But in life, we don't say great game. We go, we hate you. We're going to kill you. We're going to do this to you. And it's just ridiculous. You know, and I believe that through song and dance, right now, if I keep speaking, it gives me a reason to travel around the world. I have a band that I put out. I've got others coming, like Isaac Ryan Brown. My orchestra's Buena Vista Orchestra. We've got others coming. I promise you, I've done it my whole life, but now I'm directed. I don't need to be the biggest and the baddest. I need to be one of us. And then, you know, and we all need to come there. So then the film were the self-appointed people who, basically, I truly believe what we call our God, our 3D God. They are the beings, for a lack of a better word, who came and clean up the universe and to keep their planet rotating around our solar system. They needed the gold and the platinum metals of Earth. So anyway, if you research it, 300,000 years ago, they found out that the humanoids that then lived all of a sudden had these new qualities that never existed here on Earth. And that's what the Nephilim did when they created us. And I believe they created us down in Africa, down in Zimbabwe. And if you go to Zimbabwe, there's structure down there that's 300,000 years old that I believe were the camps where they were creating the new beings. And we were created by beings that lived here on Earth. And, you know, we were created by our creator. Our creator are the Nephilim. It's a team of them, not one. And we need to understand that even the Nephilim are one of us. And all we know is what we're taught. We're like these little puppies that come alive. And some of us outgrow being a little puppy. Some of us want more.
1: Did they create Adam and Eve?
0: Adam and Eve is only the example of the zero and the one in the binary world that we live in. If you read what Sitchin wrote, which I'm sure you have, he said that they did it, right? He said that they did it in seven. There were seven males, seven females. So that became 49 reasons as they reproduced. And they did it in different episodes. And it took me 50 years to write that book, Unraveling the Bible. And you talk about being yelled at and screamed at, being told you can't play with my son, being told that you can't go out with my daughter. You're being told like, man, you're insane. What are you telling people? I'm like, where am I wrong? Teach me, you know? Just teach me. Tell me where I'm wrong.
1: Let's take some calls for you, Stephen. You ready for some calls?
0: Yeah, bring them in.
1: Let's go. First time caller Jason's with us in the state of Maine. Jason, go ahead.
2: Yes, how you doing, guys? Thank you, George, and thank you, Steve.
1: Thank you.
2: You know, it's very interesting to listen to you tonight. Steve, I mean, I have to disagree with you with a lot of things. It seems like you're stuck.
0: That's okay.
2: Yes, it is. And thank God for that, right? So that's the preface of the call. So, you know, I think that you're stuck in the Old Testament there. I've not heard you once step into the New Testament. So I just

0: that piques my interest. What do you have to say about that?
1: Well, first off, okay, the Old Testament, and I believe George can confirm this as much as he can, is a diary of a man, a being called Enki, who came from planet Nibiru and created mankind. He and his half-sister. And it's basically a diary of the royal retinue of the Nephilim who came to Earth. The New Testament is for a discussion of a new energy that came to Earth that you're told is Jesus. But there was never a J used in any Latin language until 1517. You could look that up. And so let's just call it the energy of Su, SSU, which was used in all those old scriptures. Su came here with a different message. Su came here with a message that said, no God exists that could tell you you can and can't do this. Don't listen to the Sadducees. Don't listen to Pharisees. And then there was another organization called the Essenes. And the Essenes were those beings that came here to create a world of love, not based on servitude, to a royal organization. So the New Testament, with different writings written after all of them died, describing their times with a man named Su or Asu. And they could only explain what they knew to be true from what they understood to be true at that time. But if you dissect all of them and you look for the common energy in all those writings, it's four letters in English. It's a letter L, it's a letter O, it's a letter V, and it's a letter E. It's love. It's about love. It's about encouraging people to be more than they're taught that they are. It's about teaching people to help each other, to support each other, to understand that we're all brothers and sisters. It's to override and overrule the Nephilim who came here as nothing other but creatures that made us to serve and to serve them, to either be their domestic servants or to either be the miners who were able to, the computer could not take the gold out of the walls of rocks. That's the truth. It just, it didn't have fingers. It wasn't able to do that. So they needed something to get in there because they didn't want it. And like, you know, I'm not selling my book. I'm just sharing my book. It's in there. It took me forever to write it to you. So to answer your question direct, I believe that the New Testament was the new world order that everyone, that the energy called Jesus, which will never die. It's the energy of love. And when you learn to love thyself and to love others as if you are thyself, you're ahead of the game. And through song and dance, we could either make you sit and dance, we could sit and make you march. I like sitting, getting you to dance.
2: Do you believe Jesus was the Son of God?
1: Absolutely not. Do I believe George? I'm looking at Debbie, so she's in there. Do I believe you two are the sons of God? No, you're God. You're the energy of God. You are God. I'm God. We're all God. And we all come here. And without each other, we will never build the heaven here we want on earth. Never have the place where we could all sit and play in this playpen called earth, where we could hold each other's hands and sing and dance and go around the mulberry bush or whatever you want to call it. I really believe that this is a camp for us all to enjoy these physical abilities of living in physical life and sharing and growing and building dreams without making nightmares for all the same elements. We are all.
2: Let's go to Nancy in Philadelphia. Nancy, go ahead.
3: Good evening. I am thoroughly enjoying this show. I have great respect for any individual, Steve, who wants to find out the answer to the question you asked originally, who am I and why am I here? I've asked myself that question multiple times when I face death square in the face. Why am I still here? Separate from that, I am a lawyer in Philadelphia, but before I went to law school, I did that because I couldn't make a living doing what I loved. I was a ballet dancer for over 20 years, a music major, and a singer in college.
2: Oh, cool.
3: I studied twice. Now, when I perform at an open mic night, all my songs are about the topic of love. And I can't believe that there can still be more and more songs written about the topic of love. Music is my therapy. Dancing is my therapy. I roll this way. Words are for poems. Poems are for lyrics to music. Music is for dancing. That's how I roll. And it's great energy. Everything you're saying, you know, we're all trying to figure out, why are we here? How do we get here? How were we created? By the way, Jesus was Jewish, and he was killed because he was preaching good Jewish values that the Jews at that time period did not appreciate. All of us are created in the image of God. I don't care if you're Muslim, Jewish, Christian, or Rastafarian. All of us are created by one energy, as you say. And you can call that God. You can call it Elohim in Hebrew. You can call it many different names. You can't touch it. You can't see it. Okay? But you can feel it. Now, my question for you, with your positivity and your optimistic outlook, is what do you think about a song, which you may or may not know, but I bet you do. It was made popular in the 60s by the Kingston Trio, and it was actually written in the 1920s. The song is called The Merry Minuet. Do you know it?
2: Do you know that song, Stephen?
1: No, but I'd love to. I will definitely go check it out. 1920s, the Roaring Twenties. You know, that's when they wrote God Bless America, too. I'll definitely check it out. And I thank you for pointing that out to me. And in your hometown there, I used to manage Sister Sledge. I worked with Kenny Gamble, Leon Huff. They taught me so much. And, you know, I don't want to get in arguments with you, or not arguments. The Jews represented one sky god. They were called Hebrews. Jesus was a Hebrew. He was not from Judea. He was from Nazareth, if you believe the scriptures. Jews are those folks that the Romans called from Judea. There was a Y, no J's. And the answer is still love. It's all love. And we just need to stop dividing ourselves. I'm honored to hear that you love. I'm honored to hear that the sounds of your feet tipping and tapping on the ground, feeling the drums of earth beat back to you. They keep you going, and they'll keep you young, and they'll keep you smiling forever and ever. That's beautiful. And music will do that to you.
2: I know one of the members of the Kingston Trio, Mike Marvin. He's one of the good guys.
1: That's very cool. Is he still with us?
2: He's still with us. Yep. Yep. He was not one of the originals, but he came in later.
1: Gotcha.
2: Let's go to Denver, Jackson, Mississippi. Denver, go for it.
4: Thank you, George, for this opportunity to speak on Coast again. And I would like to send a shout-out to John in Wisconsin, Yvonne in North Carolina, Ruth in Maryland, and Sarah Dave in Vicksburg, Mississippi. But I'm an ordained minister, and I like to express some things about my understanding and my blessing to be able to have contact with Jesus. They have been attacked by demons. What I did, I called on Jesus' name, and they disappeared. And I'm so impressed with the apostles and the disciples Jesus had working with them, especially Paul. Paul wrote in 1 Corinthians 13 chapter, if you don't have charity, everything else don't matter. Charity is about love. Charity is the greatest gift of all. If all the leaders of the world had charity, we wouldn't have no wars. Sir, I would like for you to compliment on that. Thank you.
2: Go ahead, Stephen.
1: Well, basically, if all the leaders of the world had love, they wouldn't be leaders. They'd be chiefs. They'd be the people helping each other. Unfortunately, in this world that we live in, and I say this respectfully, we have leaders here that they get into office to go steal. They want everything for nothing. We need to build a community of love where each and every one of us help support each other. Each and every one of us have a trait. We don't have all the traits. I got to take a breath. And anyway, just so I don't keep pouring it out, because it's like a stream coming out. You know, we don't have all the traits. We need to share traits. And then we become one of the whole. You know, if you look at truth, we live a life of a circle, and there's 360 degrees of that circle. So there's 360 degrees of views from your point of view, because you don't know where they're standing on their energy on the circle as they hear you. And we have to respect everybody. I tell people, if I may, that it's okay to judge people. We all do it. You judge whether or not you're making a right or a left. But I tell people, and I could just say it, it's easier. Don't convict anybody until you know who and what they are. Listen to what they're saying, if it means something to you, but convict them later. Give everyone a chance to show you their light and their love.
2: That's Stephen, if you had a chance to talk to Jesus, if you could ask him one question, what would that be?
1: How do you know I didn't talk to Jesus? And by the way, I used to have energy. Here, I'll tell everyone a story. It's 1956, and I'm just telling my truth. It's 1956. I'm almost 4 years old, and my dad's in the other room playing cards with a guy named Clyde Otis. They're playing cards, and I heard this energy, and this energy said, "Hi, I'm Sue." I'm like, "Okay." And I heard, and anyway, "I'm your friend." I'm like, "Okay, you're my friend." He says, "Go ask them about Biloxi, Mississippi." I'm like, "Okay." So I get up out of bed, you know, and I'm in Brooklyn, the city of New York, right? I'm a kid. And I go in and I look at my dad and Clyde Otis and my mom and his friend, who was, I'm not kidding around, a woman named Aretha Franklin. She was signed to him. And I asked him, I said, "What's Biloxi, Mississippi?" My father grabbed my hand and got me the heck out of that room. He goes, "Where did that come from?" I said, "A man named Sue." And he said to me, You can't go out there telling people stuff like that." I go, "What did I do wrong?" So, you know, and he said, "Just stay here, son," and blah, blah, blah. I had a lifetime connection with Clyde Otis because he thought I heard something. And Clyde Otis was very important in my life. And my father, I hear things. I do. I can't deny it. My whole, you know, it's just, I hear you. I can hear your energy. I can hear your love. And I hear all of our uncertainty because we're all uncertain. And the only thing I know is we're all here together, and we're all here together to share time together, and we're all here to help each other grow and reach all our wants and needs.
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1: We'll be back with Final Calls with Stephen Lachat in just a moment as we talk about your creator on Coast to Coast. Next hour, Holly Hall joins us for the first time to talk about past lives. Well, this is Wednesday, and that means for you Coast Insiders, two more great programs from the Art Bell Vault.
2: Yeah, we opened up those doors of the vault. 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We selected two this week, one from 2001, Art spoke to author Kathleen Keating discussing Bible codes. And then the second one we added is from 1994. This is the first time Al Bielek came on Coast to Coast. How about that one, George?
1: I love that.
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4: Hey, this is Buck. I'm a Coast to Coast Insider, and I'll tell you what. It's a great thing for me. Here in West Virginia, we get inundated with snow. But it doesn't matter as long as we have our provisions. I've got 5 years of Coast to Coast programs to play.
1: So take advantage of that. And there's a couple ways you can sign up to be an insider. One is simply go to our website, coasttocoaststadium.com. 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Click that button and fill out the info. The other way is to go to your app store and look for the Coast to Coast AM app. It's free. Put it on your phone. Everybody should do that anyway. But through the app, you can sign up to be an insider. And if you're in Canada, you're eligible now, too. So take advantage of that. Now, here's something for you men and women to build up your testosterone.
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1: And welcome back, George Norrie, along with Stephen Machat, and we're going to take final calls with Stephen. Stephen, before we go to calls, I want to ask you a music question. You heard that song, I Have Dreamed, from The King and I by the Letterman. How come they don't make music that way anymore?
9: The naked truth answer is it doesn't sell. The computers are in total control of what our corporate so-called record labels distribute. I'm sitting and fighting the system because I've now created SSK Records, where I have the Buena Vista Orchestra and Isaac Ryan Brown. And I would so happily put out music that could touch your hearts, feed your ego, feed your head. Ego is where you want to become more. The companies don't want it. They don't even want new artists because they're in a business of basically transactions and making money. And right now, the United States, a country I love, has fallen so far behind in creativity. There is no creativity urge being financed by our system. You have independent people who are running around trying to create and perpetuate creation. And I'm doing whatever I can. I just look at it and I can't believe what they're doing. I just cannot believe that they're not making music like that. No. You know, my wife was singing the song to me from The King and I when she was just listening to it. I'm like, that's pretty funny. She picked it up in a minute. Oh, those plays were great. They were great, those plays.
1: Oh, absolutely. Would Sinatra succeed today?
9: I knew Frank Sinatra, right? And not a little. He was one of my heroes. Yes, Frank Sinatra had that ego where he didn't care what he had to do or how to do it. He had a voice to share. He was quite a character, you know, and yeah, he had a message. And maybe he got lucky he got out before the computers came in, because I don't know if the computers would have let him succeed. Watching him sing, each word he said over and over again, so it had the perfect aura, if that's the right energy around it. I love that guy, by the way.
1: He was one of the best. Is your wife close to the microphone?
9: Yeah, she's right here.
1: Can she do a few bars of I Have Dreamed? I'd love to hear that.
9: Go ahead. She can, by the way.
1: Yeah, let's go for it.
10: I have dreamed

0: Screamed. I forgot the words,
1: That's okay. You did well. Good job. Let's take final calls. Let's go to Bill, truck driving in Oregon. Welcome to the show. Hey, Bill.
2: Hey, Stephen. Hey, George. You know, I agree with like 99% of what you're saying, Stephen. Maybe we have some nuance differences, but I don't know. Do you know Stephen Van Zandt by any chance? I would love to see you guys run for president. You know, as a, you know, president, vice president, I'd like to see you guys run for office because Stephen Van Zandt's got some really interesting political ideas. I mean, I don't know where he's at on the spiritual side of things, but I don't know. But do you know Stephen Van Zandt?
3: I know of him. I ran for the U.S. Senate because I had visions,
2: yeah,
3: and they wouldn't let me on the debate. And I sued everyone to get onto the debate when Rubio was running here. And I sued everyone. I won the lawsuit. And then they appealed the lawsuit within 20 minutes. And they didn't hold the debate. And I couldn't get on the debate. But I there's something wrong with America. We need to encourage everyone to believe in a dream. And we need to have a government that facilitates people believing in a dream. And I'll just, in Oregon, I'll give you a couple of things. You know the word earth, E-A-R-T-H, in the School of Sacred Knowledge. The message is in earth. Get rid of E and H. It's art. Art is the creation of more that exists right now. Or heart, H-E-A-R-T. Get rid of he. You're left with art. We got to get to art. I would love to meet Steve if he's a friend of yours. Just tell him to contact me. I'm available everywhere. And I've got that disease. I answer phone calls.
1: Stephen Van Zandt is still with Bruce Springsteen, isn't he? I think he is.
3: I don't think he is.
1: Really?
3: I don't know. I haven't heard the name in years.
1: I thought he was. Aaron's with us in Arizona. Aaron, go for it.
4: Thanks, Bill. Thanks for taking my call tonight, buddy.
1: Sure thing.
4: Stephen, I have a short story for you, for both of you guys, and a question afterwards. By the way, I love your energy and your awesome attitude tonight. It makes me want to come over and hang out with you, man.
3: Thank you.
4: My short story, I work at a local retail place, and so months ago I had this family come through my line from Kenya, and I could tell, I could feel their energy, right? So they were wearing their traditional clothing with the bright patterns and colors, and the man was wearing, the dad was wearing a Kenya shirt. So I make conversation. I brought it up. You know, Kenya has the best runners in the Olympics. And he followed up with, well, thank you. And, you know, he was very humble about it. And we had a short conversation about, just things like that. And he told me something very wise that I haven't heard anybody in my interactions say. He told me that there's three things that bring people together. That's music, food, and sports. And on the inside, it kind of lifted me up and, you know, gave me faith in people. Because here's a man who lives on the other side of the world that I've never been to. And, you know, he's telling me this. And he's like, I said, you are absolutely right. I play hockey. You might run or play soccer or football, but you're absolutely right about that. And we had a little laugh about it. And it was just so cool to, you know, to hear that. And my question, speaking of energy, I love earlier what you said that you don't really see color, you see energy. And I relate to that a lot myself. Between masculine and feminine energies, masculine can be more aggressive and tough and things like that. And feminine energies, which, you know, even guys like me have, which is more peaceful and nurturing. Do you feel that it's healthy for everybody to carry a good healthy dose of both of those energies to, you know, be like an open and welcoming person and supportive and whatnot?
1: Interesting question, Stephen. Go ahead.
3: 100%. Hey, George, before I forget, Debbie looked up. Yes, he's still part of Bruce Springsteen. Now to answer your question, 100%. What makes someone male or female energy? You fall into a body and you play the role that your body dictates. But being nurturing, that's being human, divinely human. You know, being aggressive, well, you're living here on planet Earth. So you got, if you don't believe it's worth fighting for, then it's not worth you having it. But yeah, we need nurturing and we need to live in a society that's maybe a little bit less aggressive because, you know, it came from a song by the guy that ran for governor in the 1930s. You know, there's enough for everyone. You know, this is America, you know, the land of the home and the free or whatever. And there's enough here for everyone. Everyone can have their dream. And yeah, but you need to protect yourself because we're animals. We live on planet Earth and we're spiritual because we came to Earth without wants or needs of physical eating, sleeping, and basically excreting. Those are the three things that every animal does. And we, in between eating, sleeping, when going to the bathroom, we try to figure out things to do. So why don't we have a society that encourages us to create art and to take care of every one of us? We are all brothers and sisters of the same creation. I believe that. I thank you for your story, and I totally get it with Kenya. I made music in about 15 African nations, and it's a trip. And in my book, I Could Hear Music, I tell you all the fables and myths and stories of Africa and how they got to basically Cuba. And Cuba's where they created the combination of African and European music that right now from salsa to R&B to jazz to soul and what we're calling the Buena Vista Orchestra, Pachanga. We're calling it the Pachanga Tour, the Energy Tour.
1: Stephen, did you know our old buddy Russ Regan? The music producer?
3: I more than knew him. We don't have a lot of time left. I didn't like Russ Regan. I loved him. Yeah, he was my father's too. Best friend. Russ Regan got me in the middle of an artist named Ricardo Conchante. Russ Regan with my father did a movie called All This in World War II. And when I was a kid at law school at Vanderbilt, they had me doing all these contracts with all like Brothers Johnson, Tina Turner, Rod Stewart, you know, Elton John, because of Russ Regan, we basically had all these artists. We sing Beatles songs, and they played the Beatles songs as they showed you the film footage of World War II. And it was pretty cool.
1: He discovered the Beach Boys and so many other people, didn't he?
3: He sure did. I knew him really, not a little, I knew him really, really well. And he would call me, and I'll tell you something sad. Before he died, he called to say goodbye.
1: Oh, no, really?
3: Yeah, really. And I loved him, you know, and I made a promise to him. I'd watch over Cheryl and Danny, whatever I could do.
1: Great lady. She was working on a documentary about his life.
3: Yeah. I know them really well.
1: Good people.
3: She moved back to Miami.
1: Oh, did she? I didn't know that. Let's go to Cornelius in Louisiana. Hello there, Mr. White. Go ahead.
5: Hey there, George and Stephen. Boy, I'm really enjoying this. But Stephen, you kind of left some things out. And I read the Bible all the time and its basic instructions before leaving Earth. I believe we're in the end times. And you're right about some things, and I think you're wrong about others. But we're to fight against evil. So you're going to have to fight sometime or go to war or anything like that. And I tell George and the audience, because of AI is making all these songs now. You write about that computer. I call it the Antichrist intelligence or the alien intelligence. So my question for you tonight, Stephen, do you believe in the devil and do you believe that we're in end times and that the Antichrist is here? God bless you, George, and God bless America.
1: Okay, Cornelius, what do you think, Stephen?
3: Well, real quickly. Okay, evil, right? Devil. Devil is a D-E-V-I-L. If you reverse the devil, you lived. If you get rid of the D, if you reverse evil, you live. And at the end of times will never end. But what will change is our consciousness understanding of the winds that control our world order, that control our solar system. And I believe a new age is coming in. And I believe it is the new age of love. And maybe Cornelius, you, I, George, all of us are here to sing and echo the sounds of love and freedom, because the old is going bye-bye. The devil needs to go away. The dark energy does not need to be here except to help you sleep. You know, we need to live in the light. We need to understand that we are the light, and we need to move forward in and with the light, and basically, without sounding too much, whatever, holding hands and Gumaganda or whatever it's, you know, the Lion King and all that stuff. We're here to make love. And love is creating a world order where we could all sit and smile and say, thank you, each other.
1: Stephen, is the Nephilim still here?
3: Yes.
1: Do they walk among us?
3: Yes. And I wish I had more time, because if you get me to go there with you, yeah, they're here. And basically, I've had fights with those energies, and they always throw crap at me, because I will walk right into the devil. I don't care. I will protect anyone and everyone. I protect my enemies. Yeah, they're here, and they don't need someone like me running around saying they're our creators. They created us, and now it's time to tell them, thank you very much. You gave us planet Earth. Get out of here. You know?
1: All right. Well, you stay with the message, Stephen. Stay with the message. And Stephen's website is linked up at coasttocoastam.com. A book that took him 50 years to write called Unraveling the Bible. And the other one is I Can Hear Music. We will be back in a moment to talk about past lives on Coast to Coast AM.
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0: all the time.
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10: Iran says it's reviewing a new American proposal. I'm Dave Anthony, Fox News. After President Trump Monday delayed resuming bombing, still trying to work out a nuclear deal.
11: President Trump says he's in no hurry to make a deal since the U.S. naval blockade is causing significant economic damage to Iran and weakening the regime. He indicated the war could resume quickly if Iran doesn't respond well to this proposal.
12: We're all ready to go. We have to get the right answers.
11: With a focus on Iran's nuclear program and the Strait of Hormuz, the Islamic Republic recently created what they call the Persian Gulf Strait Authority to force vessels to coordinate directly with Iran in order to pass through the strait. Iran is still playing games as it relates to these negotiations, and there are real questions as the clock is ticking.
10: Fox's Trey Yingston, Tel Aviv. And in a new Fox News poll,
13: 65% of registered voters do think the U.S. is winning the war in Iran, but a large swath of Americans still reject the military action in the Middle East. The number of voters who oppose the conflict grew from 55% to 60% from April to now.
10: Fox's Madeline Rivera. Also in that poll, only 39% approve of the overall job President Trump is doing. Half say rising gas prices are a major problem, and they're up another penny this morning. AAA's national average for regular now $4.56 per gallon. As the U.S. keeps up a blockade on oil for Cuba, leading to worsening fuel shortages there, more American pressure. An indictment against former leader Raul Castro.
14: Charging Raul Castro and several others with conspiracy to kill U.S. nationals.
10: They died 30 years ago when Cuba shot down humanitarian aid planes, and acting Attorney General Todd Blanche adds in the case against Castro,
14: there was a warrant issued for his arrest. So we expect that he will show up here by his own will or by another way.
10: Perhaps like in Venezuela, when in January the U.S. military captured Nicolas Maduro, who'd been indicted on drug and weapons charges, now jailed in New York. 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
10: A house near Albuquerque, New Mexico remains cordoned off. Four people were found unresponsive inside after a drug overdose. Three have died, and to make things worse,
17: authorities say 18 first responders who were exposed are being quarantined and monitored at a hospital, experiencing symptoms including nausea and dizziness, noting two are listed in serious condition. Hazmat teams are working to identify the substance and secure a perimeter. Police tell the Associated Press there is no threat to the public, explaining investigators believe the substance may be transmitted through contact and do not believe it to be airborne. Kristen Goodwin, Fox News.
10: On Wall Street, stock futures are now down nearly 200 points for the Dow and the NASDAQ after Walmart issued a worse-than-expected financial outlook in its earnings report. A star, and at times controversial, NFL quarterback is going to retire. But not yet.
18: Aaron Rodgers made it official. Year 22 in the NFL will be the 42-year-old quarterback's last. Rodgers only just re-signed with the Pittsburgh Steelers this past weekend. Yet another offseason where he's drawn things out, deciding about his future. A process which has included darkness and ayahuasca retreats in the past. On the field, he's made the drama worth it. Rodgers is a four-time MVP who ranks in the top five all-time in both passing yards and touchdowns. He also led the Steelers to the AFC North title last year. For his final season, he'll reunite with new Pittsburgh head coach Mike McCarthy, who he won a Super Bowl playing for in Green Bay. Greg Thompson, Fox News.
10: In the NBA playoffs, the defending champions get even. The Oklahoma City Thunder took Game 2 of the Western Conference Finals, beating San Antonio 122-113 on NBC, led by league MVP Shai Gilgeous-Alexander's 30 points.
19: We brought the energy from the jump. Guys were ready to play. Didn't get discouraged by the runs they made. Obviously, they're a good team. They're going to make runs. We just kept fighting, stuck with it. We're able to pull out a W.
10: Vegas also got a W on the ice. The Golden Knights won the opening game of the NHL Western Conference Final, beating the Colorado Avalanche 4-2. I'm Dave Anthony, Fox News.
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2: Good morning. I'm Gordon Deal, along with Nicole Murray, on this Thursday, May 21st. Glad you could be with us. Here's what we have for you this hour.
3: The United States has secured an indictment against former Cuban President Raul Castro for murder and conspiracy.
2: Two January 6th police officers are suing to block President Trump's newly announced anti-weaponization fund.
3: To fight great inflation, faculty at Harvard has voted to cap the number of A's for undergrads at about 20%.
2: And what to make of the four outbreaks of gastrointestinal illnesses on cruise ships this year?
22: So far this year, we're seeing, you know, a relatively steady pace of outbreaks, but definitely not as many as we saw last year. There were over 20 outbreaks total last year, and, you know, we're almost halfway through the year, and we only have four so far. So as far as GI outbreaks, it does look like a bit of a slower year than last year so far.
2: Nathan Diller at USA Today on whether cruise ships are really breeding grounds for viruses. Tensions have gone up another notch between Washington and Havana. The U.S. is charging former Cuban President Raul Castro with murder. The indictment yesterday came as President Trump is pushing for regime change in Cuba, where Castro's communists have been in charge since his late brother Fidel Castro led a revolution 67 years ago. Court documents show federal prosecutors charged Castro with murder, conspiracy to kill U.S. nationals, and destruction of aircraft. Acting Attorney General Todd Blanche.
23: We didn't indict. This isn't a show indictment. This is an indictment because we expect that there was a warrant issued for his arrest. So we expect that he will show up here by his own will or by another way.
2: Castro remains the country's most powerful figure despite his retirement from public life. The charges are connected to the Cuban military's shootdown of civilian planes flown by the humanitarian group Brothers to the Rescue back in 1996 when Castro was serving as defense minister. Three U.S. citizens and one permanent resident were killed. They were all members of the Cuban exile community. Police officers who came under attack by rioters at the Capitol on January 6th, 2021, are suing to stop President Trump's plan to set up a massive fund to compensate victims of weaponization and lawfare. In the lawsuit filed yesterday, former Capitol Police Officer Harry Dunn and Metropolitan Police Officer Daniel Hodges contend Trump intends to use the $1.8 billion to pay people who organized and took part in the riot. Hodges was asked about the message the fund sends.
24: It sends that if you commit violence in Donald Trump's name, that you will be protected legally, you will be rewarded financially. And that is his way of keeping these people on retainer for the next time he wants to influence the course of history with mass violence.
2: Video of Hodges screaming as he was being crushed by rioters in a doorframe on the west terrace of the Capitol became a leading image of the event. The lawsuit argues that the fund violates the 14th Amendment's prohibition on use of federal money to, quote, pay any debt or obligation incurred in aid of insurrection or rebellion against the United States. President Trump contends he is not in a hurry to make a deal with Iran, as any progress on a peace proposal between the two remains in limbo.
25: You were in Afghanistan and these other places 10 years. You were in Iraq. How long were you in Iraq? 12 years. You were in Korea for 7 years. World War II is different. That was 4 years. I'm in for 3 months, and much of it's been ceasefire, so.
2: His statement yesterday appeared to contrast with comments Trump

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0: 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This is America's First News, This Morning with Gordon Deal.
1: Thanks for spending time with us. Republicans see President Trump's sagging approval ratings as a major problem heading into the midterms. Is there time to turn things around? Here's Amy Parnes, senior political correspondent at The Hill. Amy, update us on polling.
2: The New York Times polled, there is an increasing number of dissatisfaction about President Trump's job performance. And I think that's reflected on, people facing issues on the economy, on gas prices and food prices. And I've been hearing from a number of Republicans, a lot of them Trump allies, about how unhappy they are. These are people, strategists who have clients who are running in the midterms. They're facing these issues from their constituents and they're not happy about how it's going. They think that it's not playing well for Republicans, and they're basically sounding the alarm, saying that it does not look good for Republicans if things continue the way they're going.
1: What could polling do, given what has happened recently with Trump's sort of political revenge tour with successes in Indiana, Kentucky, Louisiana, the endorsement in the Senate race in Texas? We expect anything noticeable that could happen here?
2: That's what's interesting, is that, people are still very high on President Trump. A lot of his supporters still take whatever he says seriously. And so that is what's going to be interesting to watch going into the midterms. If voters are increasingly frustrated by what is happening, or they're willing to be patient and they're willing to listen to President Trump, as he said recently, said that people need to understand that the war in Iran is necessary. If people are willing to continue to be patient on that, the way they were with tariffs, and if not, how that's

0: reflected in the midterms.
1: We're speaking with Amy Parnes, senior political correspondent at The Hill. The story is called Republicans Grow Increasingly Worried About Trump's Negative Polls. And here comes what I think is generally described as the summer lull, where people stop paying attention to politics. So what could that mean, say, for Republican chances in November, since what, we might not pick up campaigning until Labor Day?
0: Well, that's the thing, Gordon. There's still a lot of time left on the clock. I mean, there are people who are worried and saying, you know, one Trump ally said to me the other day that it takes a long time to turn a ship around. And that's sort of what a lot of these candidates are facing, this narrative of rising prices. And that's what's concerning. But at the same time, I think that there is a lot of time left where anything can happen with the ongoing war. Gas prices could turn around. That would take a matter of weeks. And things shift very easily in politics. And so the other thing is that Democrats, while they're feeling good about their chances in November, is that they still don't have a strong narrative, other than we're not Trump, we're not MAGA. So they're going to need to work on their messaging and their narrative to pull in more voters, if not for 26, then for 28 and beyond.
1: There's still no really any leadership of the Democratic Party, not one single figure anyway, right?
0: That's part of the problem, that they are rudderless and leaderless and they don't have a good direction. And a lot of people that I've spoken to recently have been also sounding the alarm on the Democratic side, to basically say, listen, we can't just rely on the fact that we are anti-Trump. We have to give voters a message. They should have learned that in 2024. And they're trying to figure out what message they can send to voters, particularly those independents and people who are upset about what's happening right now in the economy, and how they can kind of get them, lure them to their side.
1: Yeah. What about the role of redistricting here? Is that expected ultimately to help in the midterms or no?
0: That's what will also be interesting. I think Republicans are feeling good about that, but will it be enough? I don't know. If, you know, Democrats only need a couple of seats to win the House, they're feeling more optimistic even about the Senate, something that wasn't happening even a month or two ago. We'll see how the redistricting helps or hurts. But, I think a lot of Democrats are concerned about what's happening, but they still feel very optimistic about their chances in the House.
1: Thanks, Amy. Amy Parnes, senior political correspondent at The Hill. 20 minutes now after the hour. On This Morning, America's First News, here's Nicole Murray.
2: And now, the three big things you need to know. Number one.
3: The United States has announced murder charges against former Cuban President Raul Castro, stemming from a 1996 incident in which Cuban jets shot down planes operated by the humanitarian group Brothers to the Rescue. Acting Attorney General Todd Blanche.
4: For the first time in nearly 70 years, senior leadership of the Cuban regime has been charged in this country, in the United States of America, for acts of violence resulting in the deaths of American citizens.
3: The 94-year-old has also been charged with conspiracy to kill U.S. nationals and destruction of aircraft.
2: Number two.
3: Two police officers who defended the Capitol during the January 6th attack have filed a lawsuit seeking to halt President Trump's $1.776 billion anti-weaponization fund. Former Capitol Police Officer Harry Dunn on ABC.
5: He's trolling us with the 1776 thing. He's trying to make this some type of patriotic symbol, but could be the most unpatriotic thing, rewarding terrorists and insurrectionists.
3: Maryland Congressman Jamie Raskin, the top Democrat on the House Judiciary Committee, has introduced legislation to block it.
2: Number three.
3: The American doctor who contracted Ebola and was transferred to Germany is starting to feel better and is able to eat. The doctor's colleague, Matt Allison on ABC News.
6: You know, one of the symptoms of Ebola is nausea and, gastrointestinal issues. And so we're so grateful that he's able to eat now, and we're really encouraged.
3: Dr. Peter Stafford tested positive for the disease due to his work in the Democratic Republic of Congo. Fort Wayne police in Indiana are investigating after they said an elderly woman died following a physical altercation with a Tim Hortons employee over an issue with an order. The woman's granddaughter, Tonda Grayson, speaking out.
7: You should not enter a coffee shop for a coffee and a donut and come out unalived. That is diabolical.
3: The elderly woman has been identified as 75-year-old Anita Grayson. A sinkhole at New York's LaGuardia Airport has shut down a runway. The Port Authority said yesterday that travelers should expect delays and cancellations. Harvard University faculty members have voted to limit the number of A's awarded to students with hopes of making the grades more meaningful.
1: Yeah, tossing them out like candy, it sounds like, at Harvard.
3: Yeah, but what if you reach your limit and students who actually deserve an A can't get the A?
1: Yeah.
3: That doesn't seem fair.
1: It's a problem, right?
3: Yeah.
1: Seems like a problem. Thank you, Nicole. 22 minutes after the hour on This Morning, America's First News.
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5: Pleasure with us. There have been 4 outbreaks of gastrointestinal illness on cruises so far this year, including the recent hantavirus. These incidents have many travelers asking if cruises are breeding grounds for illnesses and germs. Answers from Nathan Diller, travel reporter at USA Today. Nathan, help us out.
6: The 4 outbreaks are gastrointestinal illness on cruises that have met the CDC's threshold for public notification. So once they reach a certain level on board, a certain number of people get sick, they'll add that to their log, that anybody, travelers, the public can go on and see which ships have had outbreaks recently. So far this year, we're seeing, you know, a relatively steady pace of outbreaks, but definitely not as many as we saw last year. There were over 20 outbreaks total last year, and you know, we're almost halfway through the year, and we only have 4 so far. So as far as GI outbreaks, it does look like a bit of a slower year than last year so far.
5: However, the hantavirus just claims so many headlines here. How come?
6: Yes, yeah, so I think part of it is that it's a very unusual case. This appears to be the first documented hantavirus case or outbreak tied to a cruise ship. It's a relatively unusual illness as compared with norovirus, certainly on cruises, which is commonly associated with ships. So I think that's part of it. The fact that it was appearing to spread from person to person, officials have confirmed that this was the Andes virus, which is a type of hantavirus. Virus that can spread from person to person. Typically, it comes from infected rodents and contact with the urine, saliva, or droppings of those rodents. So I think those factors made it a particularly unique situation.
5: Wow. We're speaking with Nathan Diller, travel reporter at USA Today. The story is called, Are Cruise Ships really breeding grounds for illness. Somebody said, hey, listen, if you're on a week-long plane ride, you might encounter some some similar things, I guess. But what makes, I guess, the cruise so unique?
6: Yeah, I think there are a few factors that experts mentioned that I spoke with. One is the fact that you are with other people for an extended period of time. So you're traveling in close proximity. It's, as one expert put it, a closed environment. Unlike a resort on land where people are coming and going all day, every day, you are traveling with, you know, the same group of people more or less for quite a long time. So that's part of it. The spaces do tend to be more confined. There are a lot of high touch surfaces like elevator buttons, or if you think about buffets and the utensils in those buffets. So a lot of places where people are in close proximity and also touching the same things, potentially touching their faces and maybe getting infected that way. And then with something like norovirus, one expert mentioned that it is pretty easy to get infected. It doesn't take much to infect someone, unlike hantavirus, which takes sort of a larger dose, so to speak. So that's why you might see norovirus cases appear relatively commonly on cruises. It is important to note, even with norovirus, that only 1% of all reported outbreaks take place on cruises. So there is this association between the two, but there are norovirus outbreaks in plenty of other settings on land as well.
5: Mm. So what do you recommend for somebody who might be hesitant about going on a cruise? What can you do to protect yourself?
6: Well, the experts I spoke to said, you know, as far as the hantavirus outbreak goes, it really shouldn't change your risk calculus. They really emphasize that that is an outlier and not representative of the risks of taking a cruise. That said, you know, these expedition cruises, which this ship was on, do visit some pretty far-flung places.
5: It's Nathan Diller, travel reporter at USA Today. 30 minutes now after the hour. On This Morning, America's First News.

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13: Thanks for spending time with us. Welcome into Thursday, May 21st. Gordon Deal with Nicole Murray. Some of our top stories and headlines. U.S. charges former Cuban President Raul Castro with murder and conspiracy. A pair of January 6th police officers sue to block the newly formed weaponization fund. Trump says he's in no hurry to make a deal with Iran. 17,000 remain under evacuation orders in Ventura County, California, thanks to a wildfire that's now 22% contained. SpaceX prepares its IPO. Wall Street Journal says OpenAI is about to file one. And the ice cream truck in northern Massachusetts that offers scoops for free. 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College coddling ends in the real world. Here's how, from Callum Borchers, columnist at the Wall Street Journal. Cal, your take.
14: I was trying to think of really specific stuff, even if it seemed kind of small. And so the first piece of advice I wrote about Gordon seems so obvious to those of us who are office veterans, which is just reply to that email already. And I got some shrugs from older coworkers, but I've noticed that, you know, many 20 somethings are kind of in the habit of treating a lot of emails as if they are like one way communications, like a hard copy memo would have been passed around. I'm talking about those emails that have like some bit of instructions in there, and your manager is just looking for got it, yup, sure thing, on it, really any little reply that puts their mind at ease and says, I'm definitely on top of this. Not responding to those emails is kind of the digital version of the Gen Z stare, you know, that blank look that you sometimes get from 20-somethings when you would typically be expecting a reply. And there's just a real generational difference in the etiquette around this. You know, as somebody who teaches college students, Gordon, I see this sometimes. I'll write an email and I won't get a response. And I've learned the silence doesn't necessarily mean they're ignoring the message. A lot of times they just think being treated like an adult means, you know, I should have the freedom to absorb this direction without having to acknowledge reply.
13: Jeez. And so, you know, in teaching this particular group, as I say to them on occasion when I guest lecture, someday you'll be in charge and you can change all the rules about whether or not you need to reply to the email. But in the meantime, you better play the game of the older folks who are in charge.
14: That's such a good point. I mean, and this is one of those things where the office norms very well may change. It's not that one way of doing things is inherently better than the other.
13: Yeah.
14: But as I wrote to the grads now, is like, look, you haven't earned the trust of your manager yet. So just put their mind at ease for now and answer the email.
13: What was your point about no one is impressed by your GPA?
14: Yeah, I'm talking especially to those with sparkling GPAs. I mean, certainly there are, you know, plenty of cases of like, you know, C students who run the world now. So that's a reassurance for them. But I'm thinking mostly about in the last decade or so, the widespread grade inflation that we have seen. You probably read in the news lately about the vote at Harvard about maybe capping the number of A's because most of the students are getting A's there now. And at the same time, you've also seen the advent of these AI shortcuts, let's say, just in the last 4 years, and colleges have a hard time policing them. And that has, in some cases, goosed the GPAs as well. So all that is to say, not necessarily your fault, new grad, but hiring managers just don't know how significant a 4.0 or a high GPA is anymore, because so many people have sparkling grade point averages that may well be AI enhanced. So my advice is to, you know, take a good look at that that transcript of yours and then put it away. You're really going to have to prove your merits on your work product and not on you know, some sparkling academic record that you put together in college.
13: We're speaking with Callum Borchers. He writes the On the Clock column at the Wall Street Journal. This piece is called No One Cares About Your GPA and More Career Advice for New Grads. Go over your point about sponsors versus mentors.
14: Yeah, I think this is an important distinction to make. You know, mentors are great, right? They're people who give you sound advice, but a sponsor is somebody who's going to be your advocate. And that's a big distinction. You know, the way Emily Riley put it, she's a researcher who talked to some of the highest earning women in America. And so I was kind of picking her brain for this. And she said the sponsors are the ones that are going to push for you to get that stretch assignment or push for you to get that promotion when you're not in the room. And she makes an important point, which is, this is a carryover from college, by the way, you might have to specifically ask a senior coworker, hey, are you willing to be my sponsor? This is a goal of mine, and I would appreciate if you would advocate for me. It's kind of in the same way that you would ask for a letter of recommendation from a professor back in the day.
13: Wow. Also, can we forget about those academic accommodations you may have gotten at some point in your academic career?
14: Yeah, some of them. I mean, this is a little bit of a touchy one because, you know, there's been a huge uptick in the number of students with disability accommodations, like time and a half on exams in the last decade in college. And there really isn't a good equivalent for that in the workplace, right? I mean, the example I used is if a client needs something in an hour, you don't get to take 90 minutes to get it done. So my advice is to find roles where your success or failure doesn't hinge on some kind of accommodation that you used to receive in college, but that your employer may not be able to provide.
13: All right. Thanks, Cal. Callum Borchers, he writes the On the Clock column at the Wall Street Journal. By the way, make sure to check out the latest episode of our video series called When the Mic is Off. This week's topic, pool chair squatters. Is it okay to save seats by the pool when you're on vacation. Mike and I talk about it on Instagram, TikTok, Facebook, and X. Just do a search for This Morning with Gordon Deal. 20 minutes now in front of the hour on This Morning, America's First News. Coming up next, fantasy football punishment at a Kansas City Royals game.
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0: Glad you're with us. Welcome into Friday Eve. It is time now for the mic drop with this morning's Mike Gavin.
1: Good morning. Well, we've got a couple stories about people having bad days to talk about today. Let's start in Kansas City, where the Royals baseball team is struggling mightily out of the gate this season, and attendance has been sparse. And that means there was plenty of room in the upper deck at Kauffman Stadium this week for one guy to serve out his fantasy football punishment. Red Sox TV cameras caught sight of a young man camped out in an empty section of the stadium during a game, wearing a bright orange replica NASA jumpsuit and surrounded by giant letters which read in all caps, "I stink at fantasy football." The rules of the punishment were unclear, but you can deduce that he likely would have to stay for the duration of the game and wear something brightly colored, so he had no chance of going unnoticed. Social media commenters had a few thoughts. Some laughed at how disappointed in himself the guy looked when the camera zoomed in on his face. Others thought the punishment wasn't severe enough, saying that they needed to at least confiscate his phone for maximum effect.
0: Like in the old days when you went to a baseball game.
1: Right.
0: And you didn't have your phone.
1: Right. But also, and it's also up there all by himself.
0: Yeah.
1: Sitting up there by yourself, you know, with your own thoughts, watching probably some bad baseball for 3 hours. These days, certainly for someone as young as him, probably would constitute punishment of some kind.
0: I think that's a fair observation.
1: That would have been a great day out for us when we were kids. But I mean, now that's punishment for like a 20-something.
0: Right. And those are big letters, as you pointed out, like one letter per seat back.
1: Yes.
0: Yeah. In a very, very open section.
1: Yeah. Yeah.
0: Of Kauffman Stadium.
1: So made for some entertainment for everybody else, I'm sure.
0: By the way, the New York Mets are only one game better than the Royals.
1: I'm aware of this.
0: I was not
1: trying to say that.
0: I wouldn't spend a lot of time beating up the Kansas City Royals when the Mets are kind of right there in the basement where the Royals are.
1: We've done tons of beating up on the Mets so far this season. I got to spread it around. There are other teams that are also having bad starts to their year. And while that guy, Gordon, wasn't having a day he'll want to relive, here's a guy that'll be paying for his bad day in multiple ways. A Texas man was arrested after police say he drove his Cybertruck into a lake. Police said the man told them that he did it to test out the Cybertruck's Wade Mode feature. Now, Wade Mode, according to the Cybertruck owner's manuals, designed for shallow creeks or rivers that have a maximum depth of 32 inches. Grapevine Lake, located in the Dallas-Fort Worth metro area, has a maximum depth of 65 feet. As you might expect, the truck flooded and stopped working. The driver and the passengers all escaped safely, and the Cybertruck was later removed from the lake with the help of the local fire department. Police say the 70-year-old driver was arrested on misdemeanor charges, spent the night in jail, and was released.
0: Wow. I want to know, like, how did he feel about Wade Mode?
1: Yeah.
0: Or did he, before he got in all kinds of trouble, I guess, did it work?
1: Yeah.
0: 32 inches, that's a good amount of water.
1: You would think.
0: It's almost 3 feet.
1: Yeah, you would think. I mean, those things are, we know the Cybertrucks are not cheap.
0: Yes.
1: So you would think before you drove your Cybertruck into a lake, Wade Mode or not, that maybe you'd flip through that owner's manual and just take a look and see if there was anything you need to know before you drive headfirst into the lake.
0: Especially somebody who's 70 years old.
1: Yeah.
0: You would think would have a little more research behind him doing something like this.
1: You would hope, Gordon.
0: Whoa.
1: 13, concerned.
0: 13 minutes in front of the hour.
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0: Thanks for being with us in search of better sleep at night. The latest tips are from sleep pros in the Washington Post. Number one, eat a healthy diet. Fruits and vegetables, nuts, seeds, fish, eggs, and milk, for instance, contain melatonin. Number two, try breathing exercises. One technique is called the 478. First, inhale through your nose for 4 seconds. Hold your breath for 7, exhale through your mouth for 8, repeat as needed. Number 3, use cognitive shuffling. I've not heard of this. You simply think of a word that's neutral or positive, like the word house. Then think of words that start with that first letter, like horse, harmonica, honey. Try to picture each object or idea for 5 to 15 seconds, maybe even imagining a scene with yourself in it, like you're playing the harmonica. 8 minutes now in front of the hour on This Morning. Once again, here's Nicole Murray.
18: And now, the three big things you need to know. Number one.
19: The Trump administration has secured an indictment against Cuba's former president, Raul Castro, after jets from his country shot down planes from humanitarian group Brothers to the Rescue in 1996. President Trump, after landing in Washington.
20: I think it's a very big moment for people that, not only Cuban Americans, but people that came from Cuba, that want to go back to Cuba, people that want to see their family in Cuba. I think this is a very big day, very important day. They supported me to the nth degree.
19: The 94-year-old Castro has been charged with murder, conspiracy, and destruction of aircraft.
18: Number two.
19: President Trump says he is not in a hurry to make a deal with Iran.
20: We're going to give this one shot. I'm in no hurry. You know, everyone thinks, oh, the midterms, I'm in a hurry. I'm in no hurry. Ideally, I'd like to see a few people killed as opposed to a lot.
19: On a related note, Trump says that Israeli Prime Minister Benjamin Netanyahu will do, quote, whatever I want him to do regarding Iran.
1: Number three.
19: A fast-moving brush fire in Simi Valley, California has forced thousands of residents to evacuate after flames tore through dry vegetation. Ventura County Fire spokesman Andrew Dowd.
21: Fire can quickly move into these neighborhoods and catch people by surprise if they have not followed evacuation orders. So we're urging all residents to make sure to follow evacuation orders as they are issued.
19: Fire officials report that the Sandy Fire has burned at least 1,600 acres. Republicans in the House and Senate are scrambling to pass a package to fund both ICE and Border Patrol by next week. House Speaker Mike Johnson is confident it will pass by the deadline.
22: Republicans are still on track to complete the reconciliation process on time by the June 1 deadline that we set. And Leader Scalise talked about that. We're going to fully fund immigration enforcement and border security in our reconciliation bill.
19: In other news, an Air France flight from Paris to Detroit has been forced to divert to Montreal due to U.S. flight restrictions linked to the Ebola outbreak. Federal officials say one of the passengers on board was from the Democratic Republic of Congo and was allowed on the plane by mistake. Episode 71 of When the Mic is Off has arrived. We asked, is it wrong to reserve chairs by the pool first thing in the morning while on vacation? Joy Hartlieb says it sounds like the hotel or resort needs more chairs. Sean Hurt says he splurges for a private spot so he doesn't have to worry.
0: No, this wouldn't be an issue for you because you don't wake up till noon. So all the chair squatters would be gone for lunch and you'd be able to swoop right in and get a chair.
19: No way. Those squatters keep their towels on the chairs through lunch. I would be right? Out of luck. Yeah.
0: Oh, man. 6 minutes now in front of the hour.
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0: Thank you. Thanks for being with us. An ice cream truck in North Central Massachusetts is serving up free ice cream thanks to scores of donations from strangers inspired by a video from Maddie's Ice Cream and More. In the Gardner, Massachusetts area, the business went viral because a video captured a kid who couldn't afford an ice cream and was not turned away. In the video last month, Maddie Silvagnoli says, "We don't turn kids away when they don't have money. You want an ice cream from Maddie? You get an ice cream from Maddie." Commenters were moved. One wrote, "Is there a way to send like $200 for the kids who don't have money for ice cream?" And then the donations came pouring in as far away as Australia. And Maddie says they keep coming, so they're just going to give away the ice cream. That'll do it for this hour. For Nicole Murray and Mike Gavin, I'm Gordon Deal. Thanks for listening to This Morning, America's First News.
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3: Good morning. This hour's top story, San Diego backs down on paid parking at Balboa Park, and it's cutting trash fees. I'm Veronica Carter, along with Brett Burkhardt. It's Thursday, May 21st, and did police have prior dealings with one of the teen suspects in the shooting at the local mosque? You are listening to San Diego's Morning News.
4: Checking our drive right now. We've got a problem through Temecula. It's a 15, the northbound side right there at the 79 South Temecula Parkway. Crash off to the right shoulder. It's going to be stop traffic from Rainbow Valley. Also through the Manatee area on the 215, it's the southbound side at Scott. We've got an accident there off to the right shoulder. I'm Mark Wheeler. KOGO's next real-time traffic update at 510.
3: Thank you, Mark. All right, here's what we've got for today. Two words, marine layer. Yeah, it's going to thicken.
5: Old friend fog.
3: Yes, it's going to thicken as we enter a gradual cooling trend. We should be sunny this afternoon, though, everybody. Daytime highs, low 70s for the beaches, upper 70s to the low 80s inland. Temperatures will cool further for the Memorial Day weekend. Highs will be in the 70s inland and 60s on the coast. Right now, it's 55 in Escondido, and in San Diego, partly cloudy, 60 degrees. KOGO News Time, 5 o'clock. Also happening this morning, paid parking being eliminated at Balboa Park. The repeal of parking is part of a settlement that reduces the trash fees for single-family homes in the city of San Diego.
7: Councilmember Stephen Whitburn and the rest of the city council voted unanimously in closed session on the settlement of the lawsuit over the trash fees and, as part of the deal, agreed to end paid parking in Balboa Park before January 1st, almost exactly a year after the fees were put in place.
26: This is a great day for our city. We have reached an agreement that will end the paid parking in Balboa Park and reduce the city's trash fees for residents. Free parking in Balboa Park will return by the end of this year, and the city's trash fees will drop significantly in the middle of next year.
7: The trash fees narrowly approved by voters 4 years ago for single-family homes will be lowered from $55 to $39 a month starting on July 1st of 2027. I'm Jack Cronin.
5: We are learning that Chula Vista police may have had prior contact with one of the suspects from Monday's mosque shooting in San Diego. Sources tell ABC News that police were alerted to 18-year-old Caleb Vasquez, who lived in Eastlake about a year ago. Someone who knew Vasquez reported him over concerns about his deep interest in extreme ideology and mass casualty attacks. Vasquez's social media accounts were reportedly littered with neo-Nazi rhetoric. However, at the time, the police department determined that concerns did not meet a certain threshold for arresting the teenager.
3: Witnesses providing a better picture of the moments after the mosque shooting in the Claremont neighborhood.
27: This man told reporting partner 10 News he was walking a little more than a block away from the mosque. He didn't realize three people had just been killed. But moments later, dash cam video captured the moment two teen suspects opened fire inside a white BMW SUV on Salerno Street, killing themselves, and he saw it all.
28: I heard the bang first, like a really loud gunshot, and the second one went off right as I turned my head. That's when the glass got shattered out of the vehicle. So at that point, I hightailed it out of there and hid behind a tree nearby.
27: The footage also captured a neighbor running for safety with his young child as that gunfire erupted. I'm Phil Ferrar.
5: Just frightening. We'll have much more throughout the morning on San Diego's Morning News. Two San Diego men are behind bars after a standoff in Imperial Beach. 76-year-old brothers Matthew and Andrew Sanchez were arrested after someone called a sheriff's substation to report a home burglary on Granger Avenue and East 18th Street. Both men initially refused to leave the home, but were arrested after they surrendered.
3: Also happening this morning, fires. Crews still working to contain one near Golden Acre Casino. It burned very close to backcountry neighborhoods. No homes were damaged, though.
6: As of late Wednesday afternoon, the roughly 820-acre fire was about 55% contained, according to CAL FIRE. The fire started for unknown reasons at about 1 p.m. Within 2 hours, the fast-moving flames had charred several dozen acres on the grounds of Campo Indian Reservation and were moving south toward the 8 freeway. The CHP shut down a stretch of the freeway as air tankers and water-dropping helicopters battled the flames. Michael Kastner, Kogo News.
5: And then there's this, the Sandy Fire. That's a wildfire burning north of Los Angeles, forcing tens of thousands to evacuate. It's burned more than 2,100 acres near Simi Valley and is 22% contained this morning. The fire has been spreading quickly thanks to dry conditions and gusty wind.
3: An aircraft carrier strike group is in the Caribbean as tensions grow between the U.S. and Cuba. U.S. Southern Command has announced the carrier USS Nimitz has entered the region. Comes as the Justice Department has charged former Cuban President Raul Castro with murder over a 1996 incident where Cuban fighter jets shot down two planes operated by a group of Miami-based Cuban exiles, killing four.
5: A North County man is in critical condition this morning over political signs that are covering his house.
3: That's next on San Diego's Morning News, live on the iHeartRadio app.
18: Hey, it's Blazer. Memorial Day is this weekend, the real start to summer. It's happening whether waistband is ready or not. And look, I'm pro cookout. 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
3: Kogo News Time. We're coming up on 5:07. An Escondido man says he was badly beaten because his house is covered in posters of President Trump.
23: The Escondido home has so many Trump flags and memorabilia, it's referred to by supporters and detractors alike as the Trump House. The owner, in critical condition following the vicious beating outside the house, which has been the target of complaints from neighbors for years. Utility workers who witnessed the attack held a suspect until cops arrived. The motive, not immediately known.
3: It's Gary Baumgarten reporting.
5: The Eastlake Walmart in Chula Vista has lost one of its workers at the hands of a killer.
24: The 18-year-old Walmart employee was in the parking lot of the store in Chula Vista's Eastlake neighborhood about 10:30 Tuesday night when he was shot and died at a hospital. Police say they arrested a suspect identified as 32-year-old Thomas Perez of Chula Vista. Detectives say Perez and the victim were involved in a mutual fight when Perez grabbed a holstered firearm from his waistband and shot the 18-year-old. A spokesperson for Walmart said, "We are heartbroken by what happened, and we will continue working closely with the local law enforcement as they investigate." Mark Mayfield, Kogo News.
3: A San Diego man's been convicted of first-degree murder for the killing of a woman found beaten and strangled on a Scripps Ranch hillside more than 35 years ago. 65-year-old Randall Euler was found guilty of killing Margaret Orozco Jackson, whose body was found in 1990 off Scripps Ranch Boulevard, where Scripps Ranch High School would later be built. Euler faces up to 25 years to life in state prison when he's sentenced, which is currently scheduled to happen next month.
5: A former St. Augustine High School teacher in San Diego will learn his fate after pleading guilty to distributing child sexual abuse material. Ryan Seguro was also a religion teacher and coach of the track and field team at the North Park School. He was arrested last year on allegations that he engaged in sexually explicit videos. Seguro is slated for sentencing in August.
3: Stricter work rules may cause many Californians to lose food assistance.
8: Under federal changes starting June 1st, about 1 million Californians who get food assistance will need to show they work at least 20 hours a week. State officials say about 665,000 CalFresh recipients may not be able to meet the requirement. Some groups who used to be excused from work requirements, like veterans, homeless people, and former foster youth under 24, will now have to follow them. People who are pregnant, disabled, or caregivers are still exempt. Those not meeting the new work requirements get only 3 months of benefits every 3 years. I'm Tammy Trujillo.
5: Elon Musk could be on track to become the world's first trillionaire as SpaceX prepares to go public for the first time. A company confirmed in a securities filing this week that it plans to launch what it's expected to be a record-setting IPO next month after generating more than $18 billion in revenue last year. Bloomberg already ranks Musk, who also leads Tesla, as you know, as the richest person in the world with an estimated net worth of $667 billion.
3: Kogo News Time 510 will talk to a teen advocate against gun violence who grew up going to the Islamic Center of San Diego.
5: In news in your neighborhood, grab your bike helmet instead of your car keys this morning.
3: But first, your real-time traffic and weather on the 10s.
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4: Got a problem through the Mafia area. It's going to be the 215 southbound right there at Scott Road. An accident off to the right shoulder. Also, Temecula, a little heavy on the 15 southbound side from the 79 Winchester to about 79 South Temecula Parkway. Have a full closure, at least of the right lane. Close both directions there on the 8 east and west between Ripponwood and Crestwood. That's due to the fire through Live Oak Springs there. 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

0: try to carve out a safer future.
1: Yeah, I mean, hate unfortunately exists everywhere, but we as a country are the only ones who allow this hate to become as violent as it has. And I believe that in order to stop this from happening, we need to have stronger gun safety laws. You know, California has some of the strongest laws. We have safe storage. And, you know, we're asking ourselves right now, as the FBI is looking into it, how did these teenagers get guns? We have laws that should have prevented this from happening. And I mean, hate is an awful thing, and we need to do better, you know, as a community, as a city, to stop hate from spreading, no matter who the hate is targeted towards.
2: We're talking to Sarah Youssef, a teen advocate against gun violence, who just happened to have been a member and went to school, you know, all the way through eighth grade at this very mosque where the violence happened. Now, Sarah, these young men, you know, in this case and in many other cases, are around the same age as you. Do you worry about young people, you know, the people that you're surrounded by on a daily basis, is a way to spot that who might do something like this?
1: Yeah, I mean, we have studies that show that a huge percentage of these young people actually get these guns from their parents. And a couple ways to spot this is by honestly noticing patterns. You know, the mother in this situation noticed patterns and alerted the police, and unfortunately, it was just, you know, not fast enough. But there are so many statistics that show that most of shootings, especially mass shootings like this one, the shooters actually let at least one person know what their plan is and what's happening. And if we can just notice those signs as a community and act on it immediately, it truly can save lives.
0: Sarah, we are 2 days after the shooting, this tragedy. We are learning more about the victims and their heroism as well. Did you know any of them?
1: Yeah, I actually knew all three. And just, you know, trying to process what happened, it's unimaginable. Truly, I don't even believe this has happened yet. You know, one of them was our dear security guard, who I saw every single day walking into that mosque and, you know, shared smiles and laughter with him. He was just the sweetest man. And one of them was also actually the husband of my kindergarten teacher. And it's absolutely devastating to see what has happened, but also so amazing to see that he stepped into that role. You know, he wasn't even at the mosque. He was at his home when he heard the gunshots and ran over to protect the children there. And, you know, the third one was truly such a dear gentleman. He owned a convenience store in the mosque, apart from so many other things that he did for our community. And every day after school, I would go and visit him and go and grab a candy bar. And, you know, just the sweetest gentleman ever, would give out little lollipops to the children that he would see. And it's absolutely devastating what has happened.
2: Do you have any hope, Sarah, that things will change?
1: I do. At the moment, it's hard to hope, but I do. I believe that we are capable of having a safer future. I mean, like I said, hate exists everywhere, but the United States is one of the only countries that has violence, especially related to gun violence, to this level. And I believe that we've seen stricter laws when it comes to safe storage. You know, they do save lives. And if we can just work together to implement those and to lobby for those, I believe that we can have a safer future.
0: Sarah, we hear you loud and clear. And as a community of San Diego, we're embracing you in this tough time. Thank you so much for joining us on San Diego's Morning News.
1: Thank you. Thank you for having me.
0: Yeah. Sarah Youssef. She is a 19-year-old. She grew up in that mosque, the scene of the shooting, and she is now a teen advocate against gun violence.
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0: Mm-hmm.
2: If you don't, I would suggest putting it on your phone because it's free.
0: It's a bargain.
2: And you can do lots with it, mm-hmm. and including talking to us. Mm-hmm. If you set KOGO as a preset, there's a microphone button. You can always talk to us. I'm thinking today, let's talk about Memorial Day.
0: Oh, absolutely.
2: What is everybody doing? Mm. I used to always travel for it, and I still want to, but I don't anymore because there's too many people.
0: Mm-hmm.
2: But if you are going somewhere, where are you going?
0: Right. Are you going to a ceremony? You know,
2: yeah.
0: Honor our fallen soldiers who have kept this country safe. And
2: right. So what are you doing?
0: So many memories.
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0: 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Paid parking in Balboa Park is going away.
1: Were warning signs missed before this week's mass shooting at a San Diego mosque?
0: A wildfire burning north of Los Angeles, forcing tens of thousands to evacuate. We'll also have an update on our fire happening here near Campo in San Diego County.
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0: Oh, man. Bicycle. Love this song.
1: It's 519, and we're talking bicycles for news in your neighborhood.
0: So many times in news stories over the years. I know it.
1: Today is the Bike Anywhere Day. Sandag is sponsoring this, encouraging people to hop on their bike between 6:30 and 9:30 this morning, no matter where they're heading.
0: Yeah, you know, every day should be... You don't have to have an excuse to get on your bike and ride.
1: Jorge Galaz, our director here, rides his bicycle all the time. 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
0: Yes, he is.
1: Yeah, so there are more than 115 pit stops between Oceanside and Tijuana where you can pick up a free commemorative T-shirt. That's and cool. Have a chance at winning an e-bike. If you want more information, go to sandag.org.
0: I'm wondering how, you know, purists, the bicyclists who are purists, feel about electric bikes.
1: Oh, it's probably like real volleyball players and what they call jungle ball.
0: Right, exactly. Yeah. Hey, what happens when aliens invade Earth? I know it sounds like a Hollywood
1: Haven't
0: movie.
1: They already?
0: We'll find out coming up on San Diego's Morning News.
1: Money news just ahead, but right now we'll check the roads.
7: We've got some delays still. It's going to be through the Temecula stretch of the 15 southbound side from Winchester to about the 79 South Temecula Parkway. Give yourself a little time there. Also, we've got a crash that's on the 15, the northbound side, right before the 79 South Temecula Parkway. Manifee, heavy one on the 215 southbound at Scott Road, and still have the right lane closed off both directions, 8 east and west, between Rivenwood and Crestwood. That's due to the fire there. 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I'm Mark Wheeler. Cogo's next real-time traffic update at 5:30.
1: Got a marine layer that's going to thicken, and that means that we're going to cool down a bit. We will be sunny this afternoon. Still be a nice day. Low 70s on the beaches. Upper 70s to low 80s inland. Temperatures will cool further for your Memorial Day weekend. 70s inland and 60s at the coast. Right now in Santee 56, downtown San Diego, partly cloudy, 60 degrees, Cogo News Time 5:22.
0: Well, it may sound like a script from a Hollywood movie, but what would really happen if aliens invaded Earth? We have some experts actually stepping into this topic. There's a new report from Harvard's Galileo Project. It claims we wouldn't see something that resembles E.T., but instead we're more likely to be met by a technological device guided by AI. Wow. And the arrival of such a device could pose a potential threat to everyone, sparking political, economic, and spiritual chaos around the world. Another reason why we are not likely to see aliens invading Earth in a biological form, according to the lead professor of the report, is because of the vast distances between our planet and the nearest habitable worlds.
1: So this is another good topic to jump on the talkback microphone.
0: Oh, totally.
1: So go to the iHeartRadio app and set Kogo as a preset if you haven't already. There's a red microphone button. We've asked this before. It's always interesting to ask really early in the morning. Because either you're really groggy and your thoughts are different than they would be 2 or 3 hours later after you've had enough coffee, or you're still up from the night before.
0: Oh, sure. And those are always the more fun ones.
1: Yeah. So do they exist? And if you think they exist, then why do you think they exist? You know, what's your reasoning behind it? Some people absolutely 100% don't believe they exist. I'm just, you know, maybe it's because I'm a news person. I just want proof.
0: Yeah.
1: Seems like by now, to me, we would have some kind of proof. There would be some evidence.
0: Right.
1: Because everything that, you know, people say, oh, well, there's Area 51. Well, they've also said, no, there really aren't any aliens there.
0: Yeah. Just listening to a recent interview, they said the government is terrible at keeping secrets.
1: Yeah.
0: And so the fact that we haven't heard anything is probably good evidence.
1: Yeah, but use the talkback microphone.
0: Sure.
1: Are they out there? Is E.T. needing to phone home?
0: Do you think E.T. needs to make money on the stock market?
1: I'm sure he would like to make money on the stock market.
0: Dan Mitchinson joins us with a look at your money. He's doing double duty. He's also our editor this morning. Good morning, Dan.
3: Well, thanks. Good morning to you. Good morning, everybody. The Navajo Community Planning Group has reinstated the Mission Gorge Rock Quarry Committee to serve for another year. That committee will assist Navajo planners on land use related to the nearly 100-year-old quarry. Barnes & Noble CEO says the retailer will stock AI-written books as long as they are clearly labeled, noting that such titles are unlikely to sell in large numbers currently. And a new forecast from tracking service GasBuddy predicts gas prices across the U.S. will average $4.80 a gallon between Memorial Day weekend and Labor Day. We could only hope for prices like that here in San Diego County, where we're paying about $6.14 a gallon this morning. And we'll be back with more for you on a Thursday coming up in 1/2 hour. We'll talk to you then with your money news. I'm Dan Mitchinson.
1: So here's another money thing for you.
0: Okay.
1: Right.
0: All right.
1: A lot of electronics show up every Memorial Day for the sales, you know, because they want you to come into the stores. And so they put electronics on sale.
0: Does that bug you that they do Memorial Day sales?
1: Yes, it does.
0: It's just kind of
1: everything is so commercialized. It makes me kind of gag. But but don't get sucked in, because Prime Day is just around the corner.
0: Oh, gosh.
1: And usually there are better deals on tech for Amazon Prime Day than there are just for the Memorial Day sales. Just letting you know.
0: Okay. Well, Prime Day is every day for me. And just ahead on San Diego's Morning News, a new Starship is launching, and so is Elon Musk's bank account.
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0: Good morning. This hour's top story. Paid parking in Balboa Park will soon end. It's Thursday, May 21st. I'm Brett Burkhardt.
1: I'm Veronica Carter. A critical test for SpaceX. 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
7: Still got some delays right now as you make your way through Temecula, the 15, the southbound side there from the 79 Winchester to about Rainbow Valley. Got about a 5-minute delay for you. Through Temecula, crash northbound side of the 15. That's off the right shoulder at the 79 South Temecula Parkway stretch. It's a vehicle down the embankment. Heavy on the 215 South at Scott Road. Look for trouble there. Live Oak Springs, the right lane closed both directions, the 8 east and west between Rivenwood and Crestwood. Definitely watch for that. That's due to the fire. 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I'm Mark Wheeler. KOGO's next real-time traffic update at 540.
0: All right. The marine layer will thicken as we enter a gradual cooling trend, so everybody should be sunny by this afternoon once it burns off. Daytime highs will be in the low 70s for our beaches, upper 70s to low 80s for our inland valleys, mid 70s for the mountains, and then close to triple digits for our deserts. Temperatures, though, will cool for your Memorial Day weekend with highs in the mid 70s for the inland valleys, upper 60s at the coast. KOGO News Time 531.
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0: National correspondent Rory O'Neill joins us on the KOGO News Live line. Good morning, Rory.
22: Hey, good morning, Brent.
0: Where is this taking off?
22: This is happening in Texas, Starbase, Texas. That's the name of the town. Actually, SpaceX had the town renamed for their operations there. But this is all coming at a very important time. Not only does this version 3 of Starship, which is 407 feet tall, not only does SpaceX need to get this to work, it is the 12th space flight, test flight of this. This is also important because SpaceX is launching its stock offering in the next couple of weeks. So you don't want to see this thing go kerflooey as you're trying to sell stock.
1: Yeah, I'm thinking that Elon Musk would like to see no kerflooey in his bank account.
22: Right?
0: Yeah.
22: Although he could afford a kerflooey or two. But yeah, so that's why so much attention is on this. Also, this is the kind of rocket that is going to be used in next year's Artemis 3 mission. That's when you're going to launch a NASA rocket, the SLS, and you're going to have one of these starships in orbit, and the two are supposed to meet up and rendezvous. So the SpaceX needs to get this to work so that Artemis 3 can take off on schedule late next year.
0: And Artemis 3 is, that's not the actual landing. That's Artemis 4. I'm losing track of all the Artemis missions.
22: No, I don't blame you. That's why I'm here. Okay. Artemis 3 was originally going to be the moon landing mission, but with the new NASA administrator about 6 months ago, they said, you know what, we're going to stick in one more practice round, essentially. So that's going to be Artemis 3 launching next year, but they still hope to be on track to land a person back on the moon in 2028.
1: Ah, so Artemis 4 would be 2028, but...
22: On paper, they're saying Artemis 4 and 5 will be in 2028, that we'll have two lunar landings in 2028.
1: But the government's involved.
0: What are you saying?
1: Well, there's always a delay when the government's involved.
0: There is. Too many meetings.
22: Hey, anyone who's ever done home construction knows there's always a delay, right?
0: Absolutely. Yeah. Speaking of things on paper... boy, that $1 trillion mark looks pretty sweet and nice for Elon Musk, huh?
22: And I'm going to give a little tease for what we'll be talking about next week, even after the holiday. On Tuesday, NASA is going to give us a detailed briefing about what their plans really are for a lunar base, a moon base. Think Moon Base Alpha, Space 1999, Barbara Bain, and what's his name? Martin Landau. This could be a big deal as we get more details about living a lunar life on Tuesday.
0: That's cool.
1: I live a loony life, not a lunar life.
0: But, I'm right there with you.
22: Space cadets,
1: All right. Thank you, Rory.
0: Our fellow space cadet. I love it. All right. Rory O'Neill joining us, national correspondent. We always love talking with Rory. Cogo News Time, 5:34.
1: What's behind the city's decision to scrap paid parking at Balboa Park? We're going to look into that in less than 3 minutes.
0: Plus, lower trash fees as well. 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
1: Cogo News Time now, 5:37. Paid parking at Balboa Park is going away.
2: The repeal of the Balboa Park fees is part of a settlement that also reduces the trash fees for single-family homes in the city of San Diego from $55 to $39 a month starting July 1st of next year, 2027.
3: As part of this agreement, the litigation over the city's trash fees will be discontinued, and the campaign for a ballot measure to repeal the trash fees will also be discontinued.
2: As part of the deal, San Diego City Councilmember Stephen Whitburn and the rest of the council voted unanimously to also end the parking fees in Balboa Park by the end of the year.
3: The city will end paid parking in the Balboa Park lots no later than January 1st of 2027.
2: Almost exactly a year after the fees were first put in place. I'm Jack Cronin.
0: Two San Diego City leaders are asking state lawmakers to approve $40 million in security grants for houses of worship and nonprofits targeted by hate. This comes after three people were killed at the Islamic Center of San Diego this week. Council members Marnie Von Wilpert and Raul Campillo, who chair and vice chair the Public Safety Committee, have been lobbying for the state nonprofit security grant program since January. Governor Newsom has included the $40 million in his revised state budget. The state legislature, though, still has to approve it.
1: The sister of Maya Meliete has testified in the murder trial of Maya's husband.
6: Marichris Drulette took the stand Wednesday in the case against 44-year-old Larry Meliete, who was accused of killing his wife after she sought a divorce. Drulette testified that Larry appeared unconcerned after Maya disappeared in 2021, discouraged family members from calling police, and did not participate in search efforts. Prosecutors allege Larry became controlling and obsessive before Maya vanished and sought out online spellcasters in attempts to stop her from leaving the marriage. Chris Powers, Cogo News.
0: You ever heard of surveillance pricing? It's a thing. I've always suspected it's happened, but especially with these rewards cards when you go to the grocery store. But stores here in California could be banned from changing prices based on shoppers' personal details, such as age, your gender, or where you live. Stores use algorithms, data from apps, browsing history, and other sources to determine how much customers are willing to pay or how much they want a product. The legislation to ban the practice is just one of many AI-related laws being debated this year. Last year, a similar proposal did not make it to the governor's desk.
1: Cogo News Time now, 5:40. We are joined by an author with stories from real World War II veterans.
0: That's just ahead, but first we have a look at your real-time traffic and weather on the 10s.
7: Let's check the drive on the 15 southbound side. They're still a bit heavy making your way through Temecula. This is going to be from the 79 Winchester to about Rainbow Valley Boulevard. A five-minute delay for you. Give yourself time. Now, the good news, through Temecula, they've cleared a crash on the 15 northbound at the 79 south Temecula Parkway. That's going to be out of your way and moving along much better. Right lane still closed off on the 8 westbound Ribbonwood to Crestwood. That's due to emergency work due to the fire there. 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I'm Mark Wheeler, Cogo's next real-time traffic update at 5:50.
0: Yeah, the marine layer is back. It's going to thicken the next couple of days, and that's going to bring on a cooling trend. Everybody should be sunny, though, by this afternoon. So today, you're looking at highs in the low 70s for our beaches, upper 70s to low 80s for our inland valleys, mid-70s for the mountains, and close to triple digits for our deserts. Temperatures will cool further for your Memorial Day weekend. Highs in the mid-70s for the inland valleys, upper 60s at the coast. Cogo News Time, 5:41.
1: Well, fewer than 1% of the over 16 million American soldiers that served in World War II are still alive today. A new book shares the words of these veterans just ahead of Memorial Day weekend, giving readers a brutal reality.
0: Joining us now on the Cogo News Lifeline is the author of The Last of the Old Breed, Scott Davis. Scott, thank you so much, and congratulations on telling an important story.
23: Oh, yeah. Well, I appreciate you having me on. Let me talk about it a little bit.
0: Absolutely. Your book includes stories from real World War II veterans. How did you get these stories?
23: Well, I just went out. I've always had an interest in World War II, and a lot of these guys were just in retirement homes, and they were living in houses on their own, and I went out and tracked them down and just started interviewing them, and the stories were absolutely incredible. It's hard to believe what these people went through during World War II.
1: You know, I would imagine that you absolutely made their day, because a lot of older people, especially older people with stories like this, are just sitting there waiting for someone to ask them about it. And they must have gotten so much joy in you wanting to hear it.
23: Yeah, it was remarkable, too. And a lot of these guys, it's shocking how often they would say, this is the first time I've ever talked about the war, or you're the first person that's ever asked me about the war. Wow. And then again, they would tell these incredible stories, and it would blow my mind that these stories hadn't been told, that people hadn't heard these, or people hadn't wanted to hear these. And I'm glad that in their final years, they finally got them out there and were able to, in some cases, get it off their chest.
0: Memorial Day is on Monday. We're speaking with Scott Davis, an author who just wrote the book, The Last of the Old Breed. And you interviewed more than 130 veterans ranging in age from 90 to 103. And so this might be a tough question for you to pinpoint, because it would be like asking who your favorite child is. What story really resonated with you in those 130 interviews?
23: Yeah, it's hard to say. I heard so many incredible stories. One that really affected me, I interviewed a guy by the name of Bert Rutan. He was 95 years old when I interviewed him. He landed on Iwo Jima with the 5th Marine Division with his best friend, a guy by the name of Stan Schaffner. And Stan Schaffner was this all-American kid. You know, he was good-looking, blonde hair, blue eyes, a great baseball player. I thought he might try and play professional baseball after the war. Bert and Stan landed on Iwo Jima, and within about five minutes, a mortar round landed. And it hit Stan, and in Bert's words, it blew his back open. And Bert sat there and watched his best friend, this, you know, athletic, nice guy, die. And, you know, what can Bert do? He just had to call over a corpsman. He had to move on. Sitting down and talking to him at 95 years old, you could feel the weight of that event. You could feel the sorrow that 7 years had passed, and it hadn't dissipated at all. And then there was a bit of guilt as well, because, you know, Bert said, I'm just some kid from New Jersey, and here Stan is this athletic, you know, accomplished young man, and he had so much going for him, and, you know, I didn't have anything going for me. So sitting with Bert and hearing that story, that was one of those interviews you walk away from, you go, wow, just incredible that these people experienced that, and they carry that with them, and we're so productive carrying some of that loss and sorrow with them. These were very productive people that really contributed to society, even with some of the horrors they experienced in their youth. So very remarkable people.
1: Wow. Yeah, wow. I would love to hear more. And that's when we need to get your book.
0: I know.
1: It's called The Last of the Old Breed.
0: I just want to because Memorial Day is on Monday. And so this is, it's so timely to talk about this stuff, and it's important to remember. It's important to look back. It reminds me of 9/11, when networks were not running the planes running into the World Trade Center. And I just, sometimes you need to really have those hard lessons taught to us through history and through people who experienced it, and also how it's affected their lives. And maybe it can teach us in the future.
23: Yeah, exactly. I don't think we do ourselves any favors when we sanitize history, and particularly when it comes to war. And that was the message a lot of these guys had, is that we need to find a different way to solve our problems, because when you send young men into battle, there's ramifications. And I knew guys that had nightmares until the day they died at 100, 101, 102 years old. They were still beset by what they'd experienced. So as you say, I don't think it does us any good to sanitize the history at all.
1: You are right. Author of The Last of the Old Breed, Scott Davis, thank you so much for joining us, and have a great Memorial Day weekend.
0: Yeah, thanks, Scott.
23: No, I really appreciate the opportunity. Thank you, guys.
0: All right.
1: Kogo News Time now, 5:46.
0: Wow. When you are voting in California for governor this year, you will see a Barack Obama on the ballot. But this is not the 44th president. A Democrat named Barack D. Obama is one of the options. The man changed his name to honor the former president. He isn't the only candidate who changed his name to highlight his values. Living for God and Country, DeMott is running with no party affiliation. He's been a chaplain. He's worked in pest control. 61 total candidates are on the ballot for governor. Some of their day jobs include hotel housekeeper, nurse, and musician.
1: Can you imagine if you don't hear this story?
0: I know. And you come across the mountain, you're like,
1: you see Barack Obama's running for California governor.
0: Oh my God.
1: That's either going to make you, you know, check yes fast or no fast, one or the other.
0: Exactly.
1: Wow. Kogo News Time 547. 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Mm-hmm. 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
0: Here are the stories trending right now. The city of San Diego is repealing paid parking at Balboa Park and lowering trash fees to end a lawsuit.
1: The Islamic Center of San Diego is reopened to prayer service days after an attack that left three dead.
0: An aircraft carrier strike group is in the Caribbean as tensions grow between the U.S. and Cuba.
1: It's 5:48.
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12: Chris Candido getting reports of a small fire off to the right shoulder on the 78, the eastbound side at Center City Parkway. So if you're seeing that, the fire crews are on their way there and should be there in just a moment. Now we have slow drive through Temecula on the 15, the southbound side from the 79 Winchester, about Rainbow Valley Boulevard. Just give yourself a little time there. I'm Mark Wheeler. Kogo's next real-time traffic update at 6 o'clock.
1: Marine layer is going to thicken as we enter a gradual cooling trend. Everyone should be sunny this afternoon, though. We are going to see a temperature drop by Memorial Day weekend. For today, 70s on the beaches, upper 70s to low 80s inland. By Memorial Day weekend, we'll see 70s inland and 60s on the coast. Carlsbad, it's 61 right now. Downtown San Diego, it's cloudy and 60. Kogo News Time now, 5:51. It's May 21st. On this date back in 1927.
24: He made it. Charles A. Lindbergh, Lucky Lindy as they call him.
1: Aviator Charles Lindbergh completed the first nonstop solo flight across the Atlantic. He landed near Paris in the Spirit of St. Louis, which was built right here in San Diego. Also 1881, the American Red Cross was founded by Clara Burton.
0: In 1945...
25: The Hollywood wedding in an Ohio farmhouse. The real-life wedding of Humphrey Bogart and Lauren Bacall. The famous screen lovers pose for Paramount News cameras.
0: Yeah, screen legends Humphrey Bogart and Lauren Bacall were married at Malbar Farm in Ohio.
1: All right, some earworm time.
0: Okay.
1: 2011, this song came out. Her first number one hit on the Billboard Hot 100 with the song Rolling in the Deep, and it stayed number one for 7 weeks.
0: She is so talented. May 21st is also...
5: You must feel the force around you.
0: Talk Like Yoda Day and Strawberries and Cream Day. That's strange.
1: It is. I don't know who comes up with this.
0: I was just going to say.
1: It's also the day that we're questioning whether or not you believe in aliens.
0: Okay.
1: Yeah. We were talking earlier about whether or not, because going to the moon and Elon Musk and all things alien are in the news today. So we want to know, do you believe in aliens? We're asking you to chime in. iHeartRadio app has a free microphone button. Well, the app is free.
0: Right.
1: The microphone button is also free.
0: There are scientists who are actually trying to predict what it would be like if they visited Earth.
1: Right. So we were talking about this and our own money guy, Dan Mitchinson, said, he's seen one.
0: Yeah, phenomenon.
1: Dan, tell us about this.
8: Yes.
1: What's going on? So what happened?
8: I was at the time living in Spokane, Washington, and lived about 15 minutes outside of there. So it was still a residential neighborhood, but a lot more nature there. And I was driving home after the evening news, just a block from where I lived, around 11 o'clock at night. And I just saw this giant ship hovering over the mountain that sort of backed on to where I lived. And I just stopped the car and I stared at it for 30 seconds or so. And then it just took off at sort of this, you know, strange angle faster than I could watch it.
0: Wow.
8: And to this day, I still believe it. And I wish back then, you know, of course, our phones didn't have cameras in them. This was maybe around 2000 or so. It's just one of those things that kind of stuck with me ever since.
0: Yeah. Oh my gosh. I've experienced something similar to that when I was camping in my backyard as a kid. But I just always thought it was, I don't know, something. It seemed strange to me. It didn't seem normal. But at the same time, it was like, okay, this could be like a government thing or maybe a spy ship or something. Who knows?
8: You know what's really strange is Phoenix, Arizona has the most sightings for UFOs, but Los Angeles is number five.
1: Really?
8: Which is kind of strange. Portland, which I know Veronica has lived there and so have I, is number, I think, four on that. But LA is number five, which strikes me as kind of odd.
1: That would seem strange because there's so much light pollution, wouldn't be able to see anything in the sky.
8: Yeah, no kidding.
1: Okay, wait. I could just take out light pollution and just say pollution, right?
8: Yes.
1: All right. Exactly. Thanks, Dan.
0: Anything going on with the markets ahead of time or no? Yeah, we will. We're going to go ahead and check with Dan on the markets ahead of the opening bell.
8: And good morning again. Good morning, everybody. Tax and finance software maker Intuit is cutting 17% of its full-time workforce, the latest tech company to announce a mass downsizing during the AI boom. Months after back and forth on bankruptcy-fueled store closures, Claire's, which is known for piercing, earrings, and stuff for tweens, is looking to expand its footprint. And rather than standalone stores, the expansion will include the sale of Claire's merchandise at other retailers like Walmart, Kohl's, and CVS. And do you think you're getting weight sitting behind your desk this morning? Chances are, well, you are. The average desk worker gains about 12 pounds over the course of their employment, according to health experts, with about 40 to 45% of employees citing weight gain at their current job. Of those who do gain weight, roughly one quarter report adding over 10 pounds. Get up and move around a little this morning. We'll be back with more coming up for you in a half an hour. We'll talk to you then with your money news. I'm Dan Mitchinson.
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0: Go-Go News Time, 5:56. Good morning. 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
0: Good morning. This hour's top story. What's rare in California and soon to be free again at Balboa Park. It's Thursday, May 21st. I'm Brett Burkhardt.
1: I'm Veronica Carter, and were red flags missed by police ahead of this week's shooting at a San Diego mosque? You're listening to San Diego's Morning News. Those stories coming up. Plus, in about 20 minutes this morning, we've got tickets to the San Diego County Fair.
7: Told you about the fire crews heading out to a problem on the 78th eastbound side there at Lincoln Parkway through Escondido. Well, the fire crews have arrived on scene, so hopefully taking care of that. 25 northbound side. Got an off-ramp closure there. Looks like they're doing some maintenance time to go up to the 94. I'm Mark Wheeler. Kogo's next real-time traffic update at 6:10.
0: All right, we have a marine layer this morning. It's going to burn off this afternoon. We're looking at daytime highs to be in the low 70s for our beaches, upper 70s to low 80s for our inland valleys, mid-70s for the mountains, close to triple digits in our deserts, of course. Temperatures will cool further for your Memorial Day weekend with highs in the mid-70s for the inland valleys. We'll be in the upper 60s at the coast, so the cool-down is underway. 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
1: Paid parking is being eliminated at Balboa Park.
32: The parking fees in Balboa Park started in January of this year, but by January of next year, they'll be eliminated.
33: San Diegans could rejoice in the fact that Balboa Park paid parking will come to an end, and the city's trash fees will drop significantly. This is what we can do when we work together for the good of our city.
32: San Diego City Councilmember Stephen Whitburn saying the repeal of paid parking in Balboa Park is part of a settlement that also reduces the trash fees for single-family homes. The city had been facing a lawsuit and possible ballot measure to repeal the trash fees. Those now have been dropped in exchange for lowering the fees from $55 to $39 a month starting July 1st of 2027, along with the elimination of the parking fees in Balboa Park. I'm Jack Cronin.
0: We are learning that Chula Vista police may have had prior contact with one of the suspects from Monday's mosque shooting in San Diego. Sources tell ABC News that police were alerted to 18-year-old Caleb Vasquez, who lived in Eastlake about a year ago. Someone who knew Vasquez reported him over concerns about his deep interest in extreme ideology and mass casualty attacks. Vasquez's social media accounts were reportedly littered with neo-Nazi rhetoric. However, at the time, the police department determined that concerns didn't meet a certain threshold for arresting a teenager.
1: Police report staffing was short during the deadly mass shooting. Two gunmen killed three people Monday at the Islamic Center in Claremont. While only seven police officers were on duty in the Northern Division, that's about half the planned minimum of 14. Police Union President Jared Wilson tells reporting partner 10 News, response times have stretched past 40 minutes for urgent calls, far above the department's 14-minute goal.
4: We've been raising the red flags about staffing for over a year now. And when we lost $12 million last year in overtime, it really affected our ability to police this city.
1: New data shows some less urgent calls can take hours, highlighting a system under strain.
0: The man who owns the so-called Trump House in Escondido is in the hospital. He says it's because of his support for the president. And although police have arrested a suspect in the attack, they have not released a motive for the attack. The house on Buchanan Street in Escondido has long been covered with flags and MAGA decor. Neighbors have complained. Some are claiming it's a violation of California campaign laws and have been encouraging others to file grievances. On Wednesday, police were called to the home and arrived to find a utility worker restraining one man while another was injured nearby. Police cordoned off the property for an investigation.
1: Cogo News Time 603. Crews still working to contain a fire near Golden Acorn Casino. It burned very close to backcountry neighborhoods, but no homes were damaged.
5: As of late Wednesday afternoon, the roughly 820-acre fire was about 55% contained, according to Cal Fire. The fire started for unknown reasons at about 1 p.m. Within 2 hours, the fast-moving flames had charred several dozen acres on the grounds of Campo Indian Reservation and were moving south toward the 8 freeway. The CHP shut down a stretch of the freeway as air tankers and water-dropping helicopters battled the flames. Michael Kastner, Cogo News.
0: A former St. Augustine High School teacher in San Diego will learn his fate after pleading guilty to disturbing child sexual abuse material. Ryan Segura, who was a religion teacher and coach of the track and field team at the North Park School, was arrested last year on allegations that he exchanged sexually explicit videos featuring minors with an unidentified man who lives in Denver.
1: Next on San Diego's Morning News, he's a radio legend who's been on the air here in San Diego for decades, and he's just been honored. You'll hear from him coming up in about 4 minutes.
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1: Coco News Time now, 6:07. More flights in and out of San Diego County's Palomar Airport expected as early as tomorrow. Leaders approved an expanded contract this week with American Airlines. CBS 8 reports the deal allows American to run four arrivals and four departures each day, with an option of 10 seasonal flights during the holidays. Wow. It'll bring the total number of flights out of Palomar to 16 a day from both United and American Airlines.
0: That's a big deal. For
1: yeah, saves you the trip to going all the way into
0: San Diego and then paying for parking and all of that stuff. You will decide on changes to how San Diego County government works this fall. The Board of Supervisors voted to put a measure on the November ballot. Here's what it's about.
3: The proposal would allow you to vote on a package of changes. One provision would allow members of the Board of Supervisors to serve up to 3 4-year terms rather than the current limit of two. It was in 2010, voters instituted term limits for supervisors. Other proposed changes to the county charter would include adding new limits for the sheriff and district attorney's office. I'm Phil Farrar.
1: Speaking of voting, Republican Steve Helton and Democrat Javier Becerra remain at the top in the latest poll in the race for California governor.
11: A poll released by the California Democratic Party on Tuesday shows Hilton in the lead with 22% support. Becerra is right behind him with 21% support. 15% of the likely voters surveyed backed billionaire Democrat Tom Steyer, who has poured nearly $200 million of his own money into his campaign. The other leading Republican, Riverside County Sheriff Chad Bianco, is polling at 10%. He and Hilton were previously at the top of several polls, sparking Democrats' fears of being locked out of the November general election. I'm Daniel Martindale.
0: Well, you've heard his voice on the airwaves in San Diego and nationwide, for that matter. And now he's being honored in a huge way. His name? His nickname, I guess you should say, right? Shotgun Tom Kelly. He made it into this year's Radio Hall of Fame inductee class. And this isn't in just any Hall of Fame, not just San Diego. This is the National Radio Hall of Fame, and Coco's Laura Kane spoke with him about what this honor means to him.
12: And I feel good right here in 76 KFMB with Shotgun Tom's.
13: He did it. Shotgun Tom Kelly made it into the very elite Radio Hall of Fame, something he didn't think would happen.
14: Every year I look and I get passed over, and I thought maybe that's just for the East Coast. And then Jeff and Jer, they got in there. This year, I'm looking at the names, and then I look down at the bottom of the list, and there I am. So I was very much surprised.
13: I'm surprised it hasn't happened earlier. You are a legend.
14: I like that people remember me and that I've done some nice things, just being cordial to people.
13: The Museum Broadcast Communications announced the eight inductees, which also includes Boomer Esiason, Dennis Green, Helen Little, Bob Pittman, Ricky Smiley, Charlie Van Dyke, and Fred Winston. More than 950 radio industry professionals and the nominating committee voted to choose this year's class. The Radio Hall of Fame induction ceremony happens in Chicago on October 8th. Our Smokey Bear hats off to you, Shotgun, a much-deserved honor for an on-air icon. Laura Kane, Pogo News.
0: That's excellent. My boss invited me to a 4th of July party at his house, and I walked in the backyard, and there's
1: Shotgun,
0: this guy with a hat, and I'm like, oh my gosh, that's Shotgun Kelly. Wow. Super cool. And when he said he's cordial, super.
1: Super nice.
0: That is putting it lightly. I mean, he is super nice and fun to get to know.
1: Coco News Time now, 6:10. Does President Trump now have his eyes on Cuba?
0: That's next. And first, a look at your real-time traffic and weather on the 10s.
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16: Our slowest drive right now is going to be on the 15, the southbound side of the 79 Winchester to about Rainbow Valley Boulevard. You got about a 10-minute delay there heading through. Got a brush fire off the side of the roadway through Escondido. Luckily, the fire crews are on scene. It's a 78, the eastbound side, right at Lincoln. It's going to be a slow drive from Center City Parkway. They cleared a stall through National City on the 805, the northbound side at Bonita. 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Why are they spreading? To find the answer, we tell the story of the man that made and lost a fortune on them, Alex Jones. 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I'm Mark Wheeler. Kogo's next real-time traffic update at 620.
1: Marine layers coming back. Right now we're nice. Low 70s at the beaches, upper 70s, low 80s inland. By Memorial Day weekend, we're going to drop a few degrees. We'll see the 60s at the coast, 70s inland. Right now in Mira Mesa, 59, downtown San Diego, cloudy, 61. Kogo News Time, 612.
0: After Venezuela and Iran, is President Trump now targeting Cuba for possible regime change?
1: White House correspondent John Decker joins us now on the Kogo News Live Line. Good morning, John.
2: Hey, good morning to you. I hope you're both doing well today.
1: We are. So let's talk about this. We're going after Cuba now, huh?
2: Well, I think that that has been the case for the past few months. You know, you think about the very beginning of the year, that's when the U.S. instituted a blockade of oil going into Cuba, and that's really having an impact right now. They are a country in which there are black

0: administering of activities in Cuba. It's been said by the U.S. that he advises the current Cuban government, but clearly what the U.S. is contemplating is the same kind of blueprint that we saw for Venezuela, where we saw an indictment of Nicolas Maduro and then a military operation to remove Maduro and his wife from that country to face that indictment in the U.S.
1: Why have we waited this long, John?
0: That's a great question. So if your question is this, and I think it is, it's my question as well, the indictment against Raul Castro has to do with an incident that happened way back in 1996. I remember it well because I used to work and live in Miami, and it involves a humanitarian group called Brothers to the Rescue. They used to send up planes, and those planes would look for Cuban rafters in the Florida Strait. In this particular incident, a Brothers to the Rescue plane ventured into Cuban airspace and was shot down by a Cuban MiG. And that's what that indictment is all about. Wow. But the question is, well, why didn't the Trump administration in its first term indict Raul Castro for this? And I don't have a good answer for that. But, you know, certainly they could have done that more than 8 years ago when Raul Castro was 8 years younger than he is right now.
2: Sure seems like it between Venezuela and you got the, the Iran war now and then the sites on Cuba. It just seems as though this is a regime, not a regime change, but a policy change within the administration. So it's very interesting. We shall see. John, thank you so much for joining us.
0: Thank you. Thanks for having me on today. Have a great day.
2: Yeah, you too. John Decker, our White House correspondent. You can get more from John Decker on the iHeartRadio app. Just search for the White House Briefing Room with John Decker and be sure to set it as a preset. That's the White House Briefing Room with John Decker. It's updated every day on the iHeartRadio app.
1: Iranian leaders reportedly issuing a response to a peace proposal by the U.S. Aisha Hazmi reporting from the White House.
3: President Trump says he's willing to wait a little more in order to get the right answers from Iran, but he warns things could escalate quickly if they don't get the right deal.
4: We're going to give this one shot. I'm in no hurry. You know, everyone think, oh, the midterms, I'm in a hurry. I'm in no hurry. Ideally, I'd like to see few people killed.
3: Reuters reports Tehran is reviewing the responses from the U.S. and that the Pakistani army chief is considering traveling to Iran today to help with the negotiations. The president has rejected previous proposals, deeming them insufficient. Tehran has reportedly demanded control of the Strait of Hormuz, lifting of sanctions and withdrawal of U.S. troops, and has offered no resolution for its nuclear program.
1: President Trump said the U.S. was about an hour away from resuming strikes on Iran earlier this week.
2: President Trump, in the meantime, is congratulating this year's class of Coast Guard cadets. He delivered the commencement speech at the U.S. Coast Guard Academy graduation in New London, Connecticut.
5: It's a true honor to be here on this magnificent day at one of the most prestigious military academies anywhere in the world. And I'm thrilled to become the first president to ever give a second keynote address to this storied institution.
2: He told the class they are America's first responders and he couldn't be prouder of them.
1: Kogo News Time now, 6:17. Here are the stories trending right now. Paid parking at Balboa Park going away.
2: Warning signs missed before this week's mass shooting at a San Diego mosque.
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6: Couldn't
5: and
6: have picked a better song than this.
5: That's right.
6: News in New Neighborhoods about smelling.
5: Okay.
6: Not smelling good either. South end of San Diego County's coastlines landed on a not so great list in news in your neighborhood.
5: Coco's Laura Kane tells us which Boulder beaches made the beach bummer list.
7: The nonprofit group Heal the Bay just came out with its list of worst beaches in the state. It says the Tijuana Slough at the Tijuana River mouth in San Diego County is ninth on the list because it has some of the poorest summer dry weather water quality grades. Topping their list of bad beaches is Playa Blanca in Tijuana. Santa Monica Pier is number two on that list. Heal the Bay CEO says these findings are a reminder that water quality is a public health issue that affects every beachgoer and river user across the state. On their honor roll, or beaches that are on the good end of the spectrum, include Encinitas, San Elijo State Park, Pipes Surf Break, several Carlsbad beaches, Mission Beach at Belmont Park, and Cardiff State Beach. Laura Kane, Kogo News.
5: Laura, thank you. And that is a fantastic story. Still ahead on San Diego's Morning News, we're going to be taking a look at the very latest around San Diego, and including an effort to eat more eggs that could really help you in life. We'll explain.
6: All right. Breakfast time. Money news just ahead on San Diego's Morning News, live on the iHeartRadio app.
8: Right now through Santee, the 52, the westbound side, right after Mast. We've got some chains in the right-hand side of the roadway. You're going to want to avoid that, so keep it over to the left. That's on the 52 westbound at Mast. A heavy drive through Temecula. Stop-and-go traffic on the 15, the southbound side, from the 79 Winchester to about Rainbow Valley Boulevard. Also, right lane closed off due to the Tucson fire. The 8 westbound side from Ribbonwood Road to about Crestwood Road. They've got some emergency crews on scene there, so be careful as you head through. Might have some delays. 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Why are they spreading? To find the answer, we tell the story of the man that made and lost a fortune on them, Alex Jones. 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I'm Mark Wheeler. Kogo's next real-time traffic update at 6:30.
5: Mark, thank you. The marine layer, it's thicker today, but we are showing that to you because it's a sign of a gradual cooling trend. Everybody should be sunny by this afternoon once it burns off. Low 70s for the high in our beaches, upper 70s to low 80s for our inland valleys, and the mid 70s for the mountains and close to triple digits in our deserts. But the marine layer will be more prominent as we move into your Memorial Day weekend, with highs mid 70s for the inland valleys and upper 60s at the coast. Kogo News Time, 6:22.
6: Yep, it's fair time. We've got a 4-pack of tickets to the San Diego County Fair. 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
5: Go News Time 623. A food item could be crucial in reducing your risk of a neurological disease.
7: Eating eggs could be good for your brain. A new study suggests the popular breakfast food could play a role in the fight against Alzheimer's. Researchers with Loma Linda University in California found that eating 1 to 3 eggs per month decreased the risk of Alzheimer's by 17%. Increase that to 2 to 4 eggs per week and the risk drops by 20%. And eating 5 or more eggs a week could reduce the risk of Alzheimer's by up to 27%. And doctors say including the whole egg is important.
5: Only 3 a month.
6: Yeah, I used to eat a lot of eggs.
5: Oh, I used to have an egg every morning. My doctor was like, you know, your cholesterol, you may want to.
6: Yeah, I kind of backed up. I just got kind of tired of them.
5: Uh-huh.
6: But then I just started recently saying, okay, I'm not eating enough protein, so I'm going to re-add them. But you know what?
5: Oh, good.
6: You know what eggs are in? Baked goods, and I bring lots of baked goods.
5: You sure do.
6: So if that counts, then I'm trying to help everybody here in the radio station.
5: So in other words, we're eating about 20 eggs a month.
6: Because of me. But I will not tell you how much sugar is in all these baked goods. That's where all the problem comes in.
5: Well, it is the end of an era for late night television.
3: The final Late Night with Stephen Colbert show airs tonight on CBS. Colbert's 11-year run will come to an end for what CBS owner Paramount is calling a purely financial decision and one that is not related to the host's frequent criticism of President Trump and the network. It also brings to an end the Late Show altogether, which started with David Letterman in 1993. There's no word who the guests are going to be. ABC's Jimmy Kimmel and NBC's Jimmy Fallon will be airing reruns in honor of Colbert's final episode. In New York, I'm Daria Albinger.
6: Time for news about your money now with Dan Mitchinson. Good morning, Dan.
4: Morning, Dan.
9: Well, thanks. Good morning to you. Good morning, everybody. The Navajo Community Planning Group has reinstated the Mission Gorge Rock Quarry Committee to serve for another year. That committee will assist Navajo planners on land use related to the nearly 100-year-old quarry. Barnes & Noble CEO says the retailer will stock AI-written books as long as they are clearly labeled, noting that such titles are unlikely to sell in large numbers currently. And a new forecast from tracking service GasBuddy predicts gas prices across the U.S. will average $4.80 a gallon between Memorial Day weekend and Labor Day. We could only hope for prices like that here in San Diego County, where we're paying about $6.14 a gallon this morning. And we'll be back with more for you on a Thursday coming up in 1/2 hour. We'll talk to you then with your money news. I'm Dan Mitchinson.
6: That's sad when 6:14 sounds good.
5: I know. Well, we're coming off of what, 6:22, 6:21.
6: Hey, we want to say congratulations to Danny of San Diego. He's going to the fair.
5: Sweet. Danny, congratulations from San Diego's Morning News. And we're going to give you another chance to win a 4-pack of tickets for your Friday tomorrow.
6: That's the first time we've said the word Friday so far this morning.
5: Gosh, yes. It took us too long. Should have been saying it yesterday this time. Just ahead on San Diego's Morning News, San Diego backs down on paid parking at Balboa Park and is cutting trash fees
6: and
5: now.
6: And a big-time Trump supporter attacked outside of his home in Escondido.
5: It's all just ahead, along with your real-time traffic and weather on the 10s. You're with San Diego's Morning News, Veronica and Brett. Good morning.
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5: Good morning. This hour's top story. The owner of San Diego's Trump House is fighting for his life. It's Thursday, May 21st. I'm Brett Burkhardt.
6: I'm Veronica Carter. 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
8: Go to North Park, 05 southbound side, right to 15. We have a new crash here. The right lane's going to be blocked. Three cars involved in this. The CHP is on scene. About a 10-minute wait through Temecula. Stop and go on the 15 southbound at 79 Winchester to about Mission. And a heavy one through Spring Valley on the 125 northbound from Hammershaw to about Lemon. Just give yourself a little time there. 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KOGO's next real-time traffic update at 640.
5: Well, we have the marine layer. It's going to thicken the next couple of days. You'll notice it in the temperature range. Everybody should be sunning by this afternoon once it burns off. And we're looking at daytime highs in the low 70s for our beaches for today. Upper 70s to low 80s for the inland valleys, and then mid 70s for the mountains, close to triple digits for our deserts. But we're going to be cooler into your Memorial Day weekend with highs in the upper 60s of the coast. We'll be in the mid 70s in the inland valleys. KOGO News Time, 6:32.
6: Paid parking is being eliminated at Balboa Park. The repeal of paid parking is part of a settlement that also reduces the trash fees for single-family homes in the city of San Diego.
17: Councilmember Stephen Whitburn and the rest of the city council voted unanimously in closed session on the settlement of the lawsuit over the trash fees and, as part of the deal, agreed to end paid parking in Balboa Park before January 1st, almost exactly a year after the fees were put in place.
18: This is a great day for our city. We have reached an agreement that will end the paid parking in Balboa Park and reduce the city's trash fees for residents. Free parking in Balboa Park will return by the end of this year, and the city's trash fees will drop significantly in the middle of next year.
17: The trash fees narrowly approved by voters 4 years ago for single-family homes will be lowered from $55 to $39 a month starting on July 1st of 2027. I'm Jack Cronin.
5: Two San Diego city leaders are asking state lawmakers to approve $40 million in security grants for houses of worship and nonprofits that are targeted by hate. This comes after three people were killed at the Islamic Center of San Diego this week. Council members Marnie Von Wilpert and Raul Campillo, who chair and vice chair the Public Safety Committee, have been lobbying for the state nonprofit security grant program since January. Governor Newsom has included the $40 million in his revised state budget. The state legislature still has to approve it, though.
6: A neighbor is talking about that deadly shooting at the Islamic Mosque of San Diego. Dash cam video shows the two suspected teen shooters opening fire inside of a white BMW SUV on Salerno Street. This was after they shot and killed three men at the mosque. Neighbor didn't want to be identified, but tells reporting partner 10 News he ran to safety with his young child when they heard the gunfire from the car.
19: Look, I heard the bang first, like a really loud gunshot. And the second one went off right as I turned my head. That's when the glass got shattered out of the vehicle. So at that point, I hightailed it out of there and hid behind a tree nearby.
6: Bullet holes can still be found in trees and landscaping along Salerno Street.
5: An Escondido man says he was badly beaten because his house is covered in posters of President Trump.
20: The Escondido home has so many Trump flags and memorabilia, it's referred to by supporters and detractors alike as the Trump House. The owner, in critical condition following the vicious beating outside the house, which has been the target of complaints from neighbors for years. Utility workers who witnessed the attack held a suspect until cops arrived. The motive not immediately known.
5: Our thanks to Gary Baumgarten reporting.
6: Kogo News Time now 6:34. A murder at a South Bay Walmart.
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6: Kogo News Time now 6:37, and investigations underway after a woman died in a crash in Tallmadge. Police say it happened at around 10 Wednesday night on Fairmont Avenue, where a woman sat in a disabled car with the hazards on. A 39-year-old man stopped to help, but a 25-year-old driver changed lanes and hit the other car, pushing it into the helper's car. Woman died from her injuries. Police say DUI was not a factor.
5: The Eastlake Walmart in Chula Vista has lost one of its workers at the hands of a killer.
23: The 18-year-old Walmart employee was in the parking lot of the store in Chula Vista's Eastlake neighborhood about 10:30 Tuesday night when he was shot and died at a hospital. Police say they arrested a suspect identified as 32-year-old Thomas Perez of Chula Vista. Detectives say Perez and the victim were involved in a mutual fight when Perez grabbed a holstered firearm from his waistband and shot the 18-year-old. A spokesperson for Walmart said, "We are heartbroken by what happened, and we will continue working closely with local law enforcement as they investigate." Mark Mayfield, KOGO News.
6: California's first responders have seen some big changes in the last 20 years. The state's police department now is more diverse, but officer pay is down, and most departments are seeing staffing shortages. The Public Policy Institute of California reveals more women and Latino officers have been hired, thanks to recruitment programs and changing demographics. But the average pay has dropped by $6,000 to level out at $110,000 a year. Overtime pay also jumped from $10,000 to $25,000 per officer, likely due to staffing shortages.
5: California Governor Gavin Newsom is blasting President Trump as wildfires burn in the Golden State. Christina Coleman has details.
2: There's multiple wildfires burning in California right now, including the Santa Rosa Island fire, which has scorched more than 16,000 acres since Friday in Santa Barbara County. Governor Gavin Newsom's office writing, quote, "This is federally managed land and these crews are working hard. The question is whether the Trump administration, which gutted the Forest Service by 16% and left it in disarray, has given them everything they need." California gubernatorial candidate Steve Hilton responded by saying, quote, "This is truly sick from Gavin Newsom. He just won't take responsibility for anything."
5: More than 17,000 people, though, are under evacuation orders.
6: President Trump says he's in no hurry to make a deal to end the war in the Middle East as Iran considers a new U.S. proposal. More from Trey Yanks.
3: Iran's foreign ministry says they are reviewing a new U.S. proposal. This comes as Pakistan's interior minister made a last-minute trip to the Iranian capital of Tehran for talks aimed at moving a possible agreement forward. With a focus on Iran's nuclear program and the Strait of Hormuz, the Islamic Republic recently created what they call the Persian Gulf Strait Authority to force vessels to coordinate directly with Iran in order to pass through the strait. Iran is still playing games as it relates to these negotiations, and there are real questions as the clock is ticking.
6: New developments come as disapproval of the war grows among the American public, with a Fox News poll finding 60% of voters are opposed to the war. That's up from 55% last month.
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6: It's just ahead, but first a look at your real time traffic and weather on the 10s.
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21: We've got a delay right now through North Park due to a crash. 805 southbound right there at the 15 connector. Right lane's blocked and it's stop and go from University. The CHP is on scene there. Heavy through Temecula on the 15 southbound right there at the 79 Winchester to Mission. And a slow drive as you make your way through National City on the 5 northbound from the 54 to about Maine. 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That's Clint Black. Coming up on the Taking a Walk podcast or wherever you get your podcasts. I'm Mark Wheeler. KOGO's next real-time traffic update at 650.
5: Mark, thank you. Marine layer is going to thicken as we move closer to your holiday weekend. Everybody should be sunny, though, by this afternoon once the marine layer burns off. In fact, we're already seeing some pockets of sunshine in the inland, some of the inland areas at least. Daytime highs, low 70s for our beaches. We're going to be in the upper 70s to low 80s for our inland valleys. Mid 70s for the mountains, close to triple digits in our deserts. And then we're going to be cooler by Memorial Day weekend. And we know, you know, many of you probably have outdoor plans. So here's what you can expect. Cloudy starts, sunny afternoons, highs in the mid 70s for the inland valleys. We're going to be in the 60s at the coast. KOGO News Time 641.
6: You may not know his name, but chances are you remember his nickname. Kenny Casey Chavez is the San Diego balloon guy of 40 years, putting smiles on the faces of families. But now he's in need of a smile himself. And it's going to take more than a balloon animal.
5: Joining us now on the KOGO News Live Line is the San Diego balloon guy, Kenny Casey Chavez. Kenny, thank you so much for joining us on San Diego's Morning News.
24: Thank you for having me. I'm glad to be here.
5: How did you earn the nickname of San Diego's balloon guy?
24: Actually, I don't know if you remember Dan Cohen at Channel 8 News.
5: Yes.
24: Dan Cohen was a scrub and was interviewing, going out to interview people. I used to work at Ruby's Diner, and I got to be in the last part where they would show the, you know how the news would come on or go on off at night? They would show people doing their work, and I was the ending video, and I was twisting a balloon, and I go, hey, thank you for watching Channel 8 News. I'm the San Diego Balloon Guy, and Dan gave me the name San Diego Balloon Guy.
6: 40 years later, I mean, can't even imagine how many balloons you've made for kids. Now you're kind of in a tough spot right now, right?
24: Yes, I am in a tough spot. So I've appealed for alternative treatment because I've had about 17 surgeries on my body, from open heart to knee to shoulder. And my insurance offers alternative health. But I had asked if they would be willing to pay for a new type of treatment called Softwave. I had scrimped enough to have one treatment, and I was amazed how it worked on my knees and my feet. I didn't have any pain. I felt like I was normal for almost 8 days.
5: Right.
24: And so I'd ask them if they would pay for it. And they said, well, we'll see. And they got submitted to the board and it was rejected. And so I go, oh, great. After I had triple bypass surgery, they put me on a medication called Jardian. And I had an adverse reaction called ketoacidosis. And it almost killed me a few weeks after the heart surgery. I was critical. But I went from walking to a cane to a walker. And now, you know, I go, oh, my legs are going, but at least I have my hands and I can twist. And then all of a sudden, probably 3-4 months after that, my hands started acting weird. My arms started dropping my utensils. And so I don't know what's going on. And so they say it's either peripheral neuropathy or, you know, this. I mean, I'm supposed to have all these medical testing. The bottom line, I'm allergic to a lot of medications. And I'm so skittish now of taking any medication. But I saw this treatment and I spoke to this doctor and he goes, I think I can help you, but it's going to cost some money, you know. And I go, some guy quoted me $40,000-$50,000. He goes, no, it's not going to cost that much. He goes, $15,000 would probably be what you'd need for a whole year's treatment. And I believe that you could be walking and using your hand in at least a month.
5: Right. And it sounds like the community is really rallying around your cause, especially with your beloved nickname of San Diego's Balloon Guy for the past 40 years. How have you seen the community respond to the need to really skirt around a health insurer that is not helping you out in this fight?
24: Well, so far it's been a little slow for me. I mean, my friends from Point Loma Nazarene College, a very good friend of mine, Pastor Chris Hearn, because I'm an ordained pastor. And so we went through the same school at Point Loma. Chris encouraged me to do the GoFundMe page, but I haven't had that much help from my community of friends. Most of my help has come from one person on X and a few people from Point Loma, I think two people from my college. And then I had another person anonymous, and then another lady, and then another lady that's a very big Padre fan. And that's basically been my help. And so I about ready to give up. And then I saw the email from GoFundMe, and they said that you guys were inquiring about me. You know, and usually, you know, I have had great support through the years. And I actually believe people don't really know what's going on in my life, and they're not seeing it.
6: Right.
24: You know, and well, so that's otherwise, if they saw it, I think the community here in San Diego would rally behind me.
6: Well, we want to make sure that people know about this GoFundMe. So GoFundMe.com, and keep the San Diego Balloon Guy creating smiles is how you help out. Casey, good. The best of luck to you. Thank you so much for telling us your story.
24: I appreciate you having me on. Thank you so much.
5: All right. Kenny Casey Chavez. He is the San Diego Balloon Guy of 40 years, and he really needs your help facing something that a lot of us take for granted. That is our health. And we want him to be able to continue to put smiles on families everywhere. GoFundMe/keep the San Diego Balloon Guy creating smiles.
6: Pogo News Time now, 6:46. Do you know a local nonprofit that could use some help?
5: Mm-hmm.
6: Almost all of us do. Maybe you just have a really, really favorite nonprofit that you think just really does a lot. I used to work for something called the Burrito Brigade.
5: Oh, really?
6: They were very small. They didn't have a lot of funding.
5: Uh-huh.
6: That's the kind of nonprofit we're talking about that you can nominate for Kogo's George Chamberlain Community Leadership Award.
5: What are the Burrito Brigade? What do they do?
6: We got together one Sunday a month,
5: uh-huh,
6: and made about 300-400 burritos.
5: Wow.
6: Had a chain line of just people, you do this, you do this, and we'd put these burritos together, and then we went and delivered them to people who are hungry.
5: That is so cool.
6: You know, the burrito knocked on doors of, you know, older people, Went to homeless camps, just everywhere we could think of that there would be hungry people.
5: That's very cool.
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5: Here are the stories trending right now. The Islamic Center of San Diego has reopened a prayer service days after an attack left three dead.
6: City of San Diego repealing paid parking at Balboa Park and lowering trash fees.
5: An aircraft carrier strike group is in the Caribbean as tensions grow between the U.S. and Cuba.
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21: Check out the North Park Drive right now on the 805. A bit heavy, the southbound side there at the 15 connector. The right lane's going to be blocked. Stop and go from University. Also a slow one through National City on the 5, northbound side from the 54 to about Main. Just give yourself the room there. I'm Mark Wheeler. Kogo's next real-time traffic update at 7 o'clock.
5: All right, we have the marine layer with us. It's going to become more thick, which means it's going to take longer to burn off as we move toward your holiday weekend. But everybody should be sunny by this afternoon. Your temperature ranges basically from the low 70s at the coast to mid 70s for the upper 70s to low 80s for our inland valleys. Actually, the mountains are going to be in the mid 70s, and then the temperatures will cool for your Memorial Day weekend. Everybody will be in the 60s and 70s. Kogo News Time, 6:51.
6: Your child is likely spending more time looking at their computer, phone, or tablet than you realize. And as Tammy Trujillo tells us, a new warning says it's impacting their sleep and their mental health more than ever.
9: The Surgeon General's warning says that harmful screen use among young people has become a public health concern. It notes that exposure often begins before a child's first birthday and increases by age. And it says by adolescence, many kids spend more time on screens than they do sleeping or attending school. The impact of screen usage is being felt nationwide. Last month, the Los Angeles Unified School District passed a resolution to restrict screen time in all classrooms. I'm Tammy Trujillo.
5: It's May 21st with Veronica and Brett, and on this day back in 1980, as we take a look at your This Day in History.
10: Skywalker will join us or die.
11: I'm not afraid.
10: You will be.
12: You're not actually going into an asteroid field.
25: They'd be crazy to follow us, wouldn't they?
10: Obi-Wan never told you what happened to your father.
5: George Lucas's space fantasy adventure. Do we have to describe it? I mean, everybody knows what Star Wars.
6: If you don't by now, come on.
5: This is Star Wars: The Empire Strikes Back. It opened in theaters. The film went on to be a top-grossing film of the year, $400 million worldwide. It's considered one of the greatest science fiction movie sequels of all time.
6: 1932, Amelia Earhart landed in Northern Ireland, becoming the first woman to fly solo across the Atlantic.
5: All right. In 1999...
4: Thank you so very much. I truly never believed that this would happen.
5: Actress Susan Lucci, star of the ABC daytime television soap opera All My Children, finally won a daytime Emmy for Best Actress after 19 different nominations. She became kind of a punchline a little bit and then finally took one home.
6: Finally.
5: Yeah.
6: All right. You know what else today is?
5: No.
6: International Tea Day.
5: Oh, interesting. Okay.
6: I don't know if you know this, but it is the most popular drink in the world.
5: Mm.
6: You would think that it's coffee, but nope. 3 billion cups of tea consumed every day compared with 2 billion cups of coffee.
5: Apparently, it's highly popular in San Diego, huh?
6: It is. Traditional and themed tea rooms are in the Midway District, Midtown, the Convoy District, and parts of North County. So you know who our biggest tea fan that we know of is?
5: Aficionado.
6: Our tea aficionado, that's a good way to put it. Mm-hmm. That would be Dan Mitchinson. Dan, so
8: that would be me.
6: What is it about tea that you love so much? Because, I mean, I like tea, but you love tea.
8: I do. I don't know. I just grew up with it. My dad is from England, and I think that is the first drink next to water that I can ever remember having as a kid. And we kind of joke about the fact that I go through so many kettles here at the house. Last year, we added up how many cups of tea we kept track that I drank, and it was something like 3,600 cups.
6: Oh, my gosh.
8: Wow. That I had during the entire year, which, you know, ranges from maybe 4 to 5, sometimes 6 cups a day, which I know is awful lot of caffeine.
5: Well, when I walk through Little Italy in downtown San Diego, and there's a tea shop in there, I'm curious as to whether you make your own, or are you an Earl Grey fan? I mean, where?
8: Oh, gosh, no. I like Yorkshire Gold from Taylor of Harrogate. I like Welsh brew. Most of the tea I order online, although there are some supermarkets that you can get it from. And there are some places around San Diego, like you mentioned, that you can buy it at Shakespeare's. Mm-hmm. They sell it as well, too, and a few of the supermarkets, too. I know I'm a tea snob. I can't drink it at work. I can't drink it at work. Or if I do, and people used to laugh at me at one of the stations that I worked in, I would bring in my own tea kettle, my own cup. I travel with my own tea bags and sugar and even my own mug, too.
6: I think you're the only tea snob I know. Yeah.
5: Yeah. No, I love that.
6: All right. Well, there's a lot of money. There's a lot of money to be made in tea, right?
8: There is. And we'll take a quick look here at your money news right now. 62,000 notices have been sent out for unpaid property taxes in San Diego County. That adds up to about $270 million, according to the county treasurer tax collector's office. No real surprise on the jobless report out this morning, down about 3,000 week over week. And everything about Memorial Day is going to be more expensive, apparently, from barbecues to gas. The good news is if you're not driving, but you are flying and you bought your tickets early, AAA says you may save a few bucks. Real-time numbers right now. Stocks are down. Oil is up. The Dow off 221. S&P down 17. NASDAQ down 82. And we'll be back with more coming up for you. Well, yep. Empty cup. Got to go refill it. I'll talk to you in about 30 minutes with your money news. I'm Dan Mitchinson.
5: Exactly. I love that. North County man says he was targeted for his political beliefs. And this morning, he's fighting for his life.
6: Kogo News Time 6:56.
14: Hello. I'm Robert Smigel. 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Cartoons on SNL, Conan stuff, Triumph the Insult comic dogs, some movies. 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
5: Good morning. This hour's top story. San Diego backs down on paid parking at Balboa Park and is cutting trash fees. It's Thursday, May 21st. I'm Brett Burkhardt.
6: I'm Veronica Carter. Were signs of violence missed by police before this week's shooting at the San Diego Mosque? 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
21: Through North Park on the 805, the southbound side at the 15 connector, we've got the right lane blocked off. Here, CHP is going to be on scene, stop and go from University to National City. We'll have in the 5 northbound from the 54 to about Main. And we've got some slow conditions through Temecula, the 15 south at the 79 there. Give yourself a little time. And through Oceanside, trouble on the 78 west before the 5. I'm Mark Wheeler. Kogo's next real-time traffic update at 710.
6: Marine layer is going to thicken up. We're going to cool down a little bit because of that. We will be sunny this afternoon, though. Daytime highs, low 70s for the beaches, upper 70s, low 80s inland. Then for Memorial Day weekend, we're going to drop a bit. We'll be in the 60s at the coast and 70s inland. Right now in El Cajon, it's 61 downtown San Diego. Sunny and 62 this hour of San Diego's Morning News, brought to you by Sugarman's Bath.
5: Christmas comes early in San Diego with paid parking at a Balboa Park going away now.
33: The repeal of the Balboa Park fees is part of a settlement that also reduces the trash fees for single-family homes in the city of San Diego from $55 to $39 a month starting July 1st of next year, 2027.
34: As part of this agreement, the litigation over the city's
0: trash fees will be discontinued, and the campaign for a ballot measure to repeal the trash fees will also be discontinued.
33: As part of the deal, San Diego City Councilmember Stephen Whitburn and the rest of the council voted unanimously to also end the parking fees in Balboa Park by the end of the year.
0: The city will end paid parking in the Balboa Park lots no later than January 1st of 2027.
33: Almost exactly a year after the fees were first put in place. I'm Jack Cronin.
6: An Escondido man says he was badly beaten because his house is covered in posters of President Trump.
2: The Escondido home has so many Trump flags and memorabilia, it's referred to by supporters and detractors alike as the Trump House. The owner, in critical condition following the vicious beating outside the house, which has been the target of complaints from neighbors for years. Utility workers who witnessed the attack held a suspect until cops arrived. The motive, not immediately known.
6: That's Gary Baumgarten reporting.
5: We are learning that Chula Vista police may have had prior contact with one of the suspects from Monday's mosque shooting in San Diego. Sources tell ABC News police were alerted to 18-year-old Caleb Vasquez, who lived in Eastlake, and they were alerted about a year ago. Someone who knew Vasquez reported to him over concerns about his deep interest in extreme ideology and mass casualty attacks. Vasquez's social media accounts were reportedly littered with neo-Nazi rhetoric. However, at the time, the police department determined the concerns did not meet a certain threshold for arresting the teenager.
6: Well, police report staffing was short during that mosque shooting. Two gunmen, of course, as we know, killed three people at the Islamic Center in Claremont. Only seven officers were on duty in the Northern Division, about half of the planned minimum of 14. Police Union President Jared Wilson tells reporting partner 10 News, response times have stretched past 40 minutes for urgent calls. That's far above the department's minimum goal of 14 minutes.
3: We've been raising the red flags about staffing for over a year now. And when we lost $12 million last year in overtime, it really affected our ability to police this city.
6: New data shows some less urgent calls can take hours, highlighting a system that's under strain.
5: A former St. Augustine high school teacher in San Diego will learn his fate after pleading guilty to disturbing and distributing child sexual abuse material. Ryan Seguro, who was a religion teacher and coach of the track and field team at the North Park School, was arrested last year on allegations that he exchanged sexually explicit videos featuring minors with an unidentified man living in Denver. Seguro is slated for sentencing in August.
6: Two San Diego men behind bars after a standoff in Imperial Beach. 76-year-old brothers Matthew and Andrew Sanchez were both arrested after someone called a sheriff's substation to report a home burglary on Granger Avenue and East 18th Street. Both men initially refused to leave the home, but were arrested after they surrendered.
5: Next on San Diego's Morning News, Barack Obama running for governor of California. Well, yes and no.
6: Kogo News Time 7:04.
4: Hey, it's Blazer. 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
30: 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Driving to work is better with Brett and Veronica. 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
6: Kogo News Time 7:06. Witnesses are providing a better picture of the moments after the mass shooting in the Claremont neighborhood.
10: This man told reporting partner 10 News he was walking a little more than a block away from the mosque. He didn't realize three people had just been killed. But moments later, dash cam video captured the moment two teen suspects opened fire inside a white BMW SUV on Salerno Street, killing themselves, and he saw it all.
11: I heard the bang first, like a really loud gunshot, and the second one went off right as I turned my head. That's when the glass got shattered out of the vehicle. So at that point, I hightailed it out of there and hid behind a tree nearby.
10: The footage also captured a neighbor running for safety with his young child as that gunfire erupted. I'm Phil Farrar.
5: The sister of Maya Miliete has testified in the murder trial of Maya's husband. Really tough testimony as we hear from Chris Powers.
12: Marie-Chris Droulette took the stand Wednesday in the case against 44-year-old Larry Miliete, who was accused of killing his wife after she sought a divorce. Droulette testified that Larry appeared unconcerned after Maya disappeared in 2021, discouraged family members from calling police, and did not participate in search efforts. Prosecutors allege Larry became controlling and obsessive before Maya vanished and sought out online spellcasters in attempts to stop her from leaving the marriage. Chris Powers, Kogo News.
6: They're still working to contain a fire near Golden Acorn Casino. It burned very close to backcountry neighborhoods, but no homes damaged.
13: As of late Wednesday afternoon, the roughly 820-acre fire was about 55% contained, according to Cal Fire. The fire started for unknown reasons at about 1 p.m. Within 2 hours, the fast-moving flames had charred several dozen acres on the grounds of Campo Indian Reservation and were moving south toward the 8 freeway. The CHP shut down a stretch of the freeway as air tankers and water-dropping helicopters battled the flames. Michael Kastner, Kogo News.
5: All right, this caught our eye this morning, and it will when you go to the ballot box or if you're voting by mail. When you are voting for California governor this year, you will see a Barack Obama on the ballot. But it's not the 44th president. A Democrat named Barack D. Obama Shaw is one of the options. The man actually changed his name to honor the former president. He isn't the only candidate who changed his name to highlight his values. He's running under Living for God and Country DeMott with no party affiliation. But you'll see it on the ballot as Barack D. Obama Shaw. He has been a chaplain, worked in pest control. 61 total candidates are on the ballot for governor. Good luck.
6: Kogo News Time now, 7:09. President Trump set to announce major changes to two Biden administration-era EPA rules for refrigerants. White House officials reportedly say it's related to a push to help lower grocery costs. Overall, is expected to make more refrigerants that are used in freezers, fridges, and air conditioning units more available for homeowners, grocery stores, and other places of business. White House estimates the change will create $900 million in savings.
5: Kogo News Time 7:10. Pushback worked, apparently. Parking will now be free at San Diego's most popular park.
6: And in news in your neighborhood, heading out the door, take your bike helmet instead of your car keys.
5: That's just ahead. 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
15: We've got a couple of major crashes here. It's through Oceanside, the 78 westbound before the 5. Three cars involved here in a wreck. Slow from Jefferson. CHP is going to be there through North Park. Right lane's blocked on the 805 southbound right at the 15. That has you slow from about University. And stop and go through National City up to the 5 northbound from the 54 to about Main. 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
6: Well, we're going to be sunny this afternoon, but here's the thing. That marine layer is coming back. It's thickening up, and we're going to be today 70s on the beaches, 70s to 80s inland, but by Memorial Day weekend, we're going to be 70s in the valley and 60s at the coast. So definitely losing some, as I said yesterday, some thermometer action by tomorrow.
5: I love that.
6: Oceanside, 62 degrees. San Diego right now, downtown is sunny and 63. 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
5: We're going to make that an official meteorological term for sure. The San Diego City Council has now agreed to a settlement that will mean that city trash fees are lowered and paid parking in Balboa Park will end by the beginning of next year. It is a big victory, as you know, for Balboa Park advocates and for those who have opposed paid parking.
6: Joining us now on the Cogo News Live Line, Peter Comiskey, the executive director of

0: partnership, work to ensure those organisations in the park that were really challenged by the impact of paid parking, make sure that they can sustain themselves for the period, make sure that our community stays together and welcomes and identifies the importance and the value of these amazing civic assets like Balboa Park. And when decisions are made, timing is certainly a really important element. But the fact that a decision has been taken is the piece that we're kind of celebrating today and hoping that this extends through other areas of our community, arts and culture elements like that.
1: No, it was a short time, but how much do you, is the estimate as far as how much revenue museums and other attractions about Balboa Park have lost?
0: It's really significant. We were looking over an annual basis, something in the order of $10 million in the revenue. The impact, though, has been mostly, and also, I'm sure your listeners know, just the effort, the roadblocks that were put in place in order to justify that you were a citizen, let alone that this was some that local city residents could park for free, but county could not. What the really big impact was on repeat visitation and also footfall in the park, so people walking around the park, that hit different organisations differently. But the best thing is now we can go out, we can welcome everybody back, we have that light at the end of the tunnel, and we know what we're looking towards and looking forward with great excitement.
2: Peter, you know the old saying, the squeaky wheel gets the grease? This actually is the case with this, correct?
0: Sure. I would suggest that it's hundreds of thousands of wheels. And I think that's actually where the great success is here. This isn't just the organizations in Balboa Park. As important as that advocacy was, this is the fact that organizations throughout the city and people throughout the city, your listeners, people who read the paper, everything, all recognize the importance of the asset. So I think I would suggest that, yes, while we definitely had a lot of noise made, it was the collective community recognizing that this is just a piece of Balboa Park, a piece of San Diego that really is impacted and such an important asset. Yeah. I would suggest that that's, yes, a very squeaky wheel, but hundreds of thousands of squeaky wheels.
1: Yeah, it's a great lesson in civics for sure. Peter, thank you so much for joining us on San Diego's Morning News.
0: Thank you very much.
1: All right, and congratulations, by the way. Peter Comiskey, the executive director of the Balboa Park Cultural Partnership, as paid parking at Balboa Park becomes
2: obsolete.
1: Short-lived.
2: Yeah.
1: Obsolete, yeah.
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1: 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Where warning signs missed before this week's mass shooting at a San Diego mosque.
2: 18-year-old shot to death at the Walmart in Chula Vista's East Lake neighborhood.
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2: Hey, it's Veronica. You know, it's not always one big moment that tells you something has changed. 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
4: 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More than 115 pit stops between Oceanside and Tijuana. 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It's all to promote riding your bike instead of driving.
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5: Let's go right to Escondido. We have a new problem on the 78. It's the westbound side of Nordahl. It's the center divider. Car and motorcycle attack left here. Stop and go from Washington. Inside the 78 westbound before the 5. Got a problem there off the right. Slow from Jefferson. In National City, stop and go on the 5 northbound between 54 and Main. 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
4: All right, we've got that marine layer thickening up. And you know what that means? It means Memorial Day weekend is not going to be quite as sunny and quite as gorgeous as it has been at least yesterday. Yesterday was really nice. We're going to see sunshine for today. We'll be in the 70s at the coast, maybe up into the low 80s inland, but then the temperature's going to drop 5 to 10 degrees by the Memorial Day weekend. Still nice, but just not quite as sunny. La Jolla right now, 64. Downtown San Diego, it's 63 degrees. Kogo News Time now, 7:22.
3: It is the most popular drink in the world. Can you guess what it is?
4: Not beer.
3: No, it's not beer.
4: Not wine.
3: Mm-hmm.
4: A little more safe than that.
3: Yes, and it's being celebrated in a safe way, I guess you could say. It's International Tea Day. More than 300 billion cups are consumed every day. Half of that by our own Dan Mitchinson. Compared with a little more than 2 billion cups of coffee. So think about that. 3 billion cups of tea every day compared to 2 billion cups of coffee. The tea is highly popular in San Diego. They have themed tea rooms located in the Midway District, Midtown, the Convoy District, parts of North County. Because of our diverse culture, bubble tea, cheese foam teas, and fruit teas are some of the most popular across San Diego.
4: Have you heard about cheese foam tea?
3: No, I was just going to ask you about that.
4: Have you heard about cheese foam?
3: No.
4: Okay. So in Taiwan, this is where it started. It's green or black tea.
3: All right.
4: Topped with a thick, velvety layer of salted cream cheese foam. So it's kind of like doing a little sweet and savory, you know, along with your tea.
3: Yeah.
4: I haven't tried it yet, but I really want to. I've seen it on menus before and haven't tried it.
3: Well, I'm a fan of cream cheese, so that that sounds like it might be good.
4: So we always take your calls, always.
3: Mm. Yeah, we do.
4: On the iHeartRadio app. You can pretty much leave us a message about anything. This one, particularly agreeing with Dan Mitchinson.
6: I'm right there with Dan. I totally understand the tea thing. My husband and I drink PG Tips. We drink hundreds and hundreds and hundreds of cups of tea a year. I ordered PG Tips in the caseload. We drink it with milk and sugar, no coffee at our house at all. We've been doing this for at least 40 years. People say we don't like caffeine. Are they questioning us? It's like, you're kidding, right? Because we get tons of caffeine.
3: Yeah, you do.
6: Anyways, love the tea. Glad to know it's not just us. We travel with our tea, too.
4: That's why I don't drink as much tea as I would like, because I don't know.
3: You don't need all that caffeine.
4: Well, there's decaffeinated tea, I know, but I love iced tea. Love it, love it, love it.
3: Oh, iced tea is great. Especially like a mango iced tea. Oh.
4: I love any kind of iced tea. And you know what? I don't drink as much hot tea now that I live in San Diego because it's not cold here.
3: Yes, exactly.
4: Even in the winter, to me, it's not very cold.
3: Yeah.
4: So that's when I used to drink all of my hot tea at night, would be because I was freezing and it was a way to warm up, and I just don't drink it that much anymore.
3: I hadn't heard of PG Tips, but I looked it up. So it's a popular British black tea. It's a blend from Kenyan leaves. It's known as being robust, refreshing, and it is widely consumed as an original blend. So these are PG Tips.
4: I have found that American tea, you know, like Lipton.
3: Oh, yeah.
4: And yeah. British tea are way different.
3: Oh, big time.
4: There's another brand. I think it's called Tedley that you can get. It's cheap, and it's from Britain, too.
3: Hmm.
4: A little different than Lipton.
3: Do you ever put cream in your tea?
4: I do that sometimes.
3: That's really good. Let's check news about your money with our main tea man. His name is Dan Mitchinson. Good morning, Dan.
7: And good morning again. Good morning, everybody. Tax and finance software maker Intuit is cutting 17% of its full-time workforce, the latest tech company to announce a mass downsizing during the AI boom. Months after back and forth on bankruptcy-fueled store closures, Claire's, which is known for piercing, earrings, and stuff for tweens, is looking to expand its footprint. And rather than standalone stores, the expansion will include the sale of Claire's merchandise at other retailers like Walmart, Kohl's, and CVS. And do you think you're gaining weight sitting behind your desk this morning? Chances are, well, you are. The average desk worker gains about 12 pounds over the course of their employment, according to health experts, with about 40 to 45% of employees citing weight gain at their current job. Of those who do gain weight, roughly one quarter report adding over 10 pounds. Get up and move around a little this morning. We'll be back with more coming up for you in a half an hour. We'll talk to you then with your money news. I'm Dan Mitchinson.
3: I don't know. I refuse to blame it on sitting. I mean, gaining weight at work?
4: Well,
3: I blame you, Veronica?
4: I don't make you eat the stuff I bring.
3: I know.
4: In this job, we do sit too much.
3: Yeah,
4: so
3: no, you're right.
4: I will.
3: Although, I like to stand a lot, too. Yeah. Keeps me on my toes.
4: Just ahead on San Diego's Morning News, the shock of the mosque shooting here in San Diego's lessening. But now what?
3: And that's coming up along with your real-time traffic and weather on the 10s KOGO News Time, 726.
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3: Good morning. This hour's top story, from grief to unity after this week's deadly mosque shooting in San Diego. It's Thursday, May 21st. I'm Brett Burkhart.
4: I'm Veronica Carter. And pushback over paid parking at Balboa Park pays off. You're listening to San Diego's Morning News, live from the Semper Home Studio. Hi, do we have traffic?
3: No.
4: All right, no traffic. All right, let's just do weather.
3: Well, we always have weather.
4: Well, we always have traffic, unfortunately.
3: We always have traffic, too. Yeah, it's getting worse, too. The marine layer is thickening as we enter a gradual cooling trend. Everybody should be sunny by this afternoon once it burns off. Low 70s for our beaches, upper 70s to low 80s for our inland valleys, mid 70s for the mountains, close to triple digits for our deserts. But as you do your travel plans for your Memorial Day weekend, temperatures will cool with highs in the mid-70s for the inland valleys, upper 60s at the coast. KOGO News Time, 7:32.
4: The deadly shooting at the Islamic Center of San Diego this week not only has shaken people across the entire county, but it's also renewed the talk about hateful attitudes leading to deadly acts.
3: The KOGO News Live line is occupied right now by Ashley Virtue with the San Diego-based National Conflict Resolution Center. Ashley, thank you so much for joining us on San Diego's Morning News.
20: Well, thank you for having me.
3: We've had some time to digest. Do you, from what you observed, are we responding in the proper way?
20: That's a great question. I have really enjoyed seeing the calls for unity. And for example, I know that there was a vigil that took place, you know, just yesterday or no, two nights ago. And it was just filled with thousands and thousands of people from interfaith communities there to support their Muslim brothers and sisters in this moment. And so, you know, sometimes I think we get so focused on the hate that's out there, it's easy to miss the unifying moments. But I have been heartened to see them happening.
4: What do we need to be doing right now? And especially, we have so many young kids that we need to talk to and we need to, you know, use this as a lesson? And how do we do that?
20: Yeah, so it's interesting, actually. The National Conflict Resolution Center and UC San Diego, from 2022 to 2024, we conducted a nationwide study about addressing religious intolerance and specifically how to mitigate the harms of Islamophobia and anti-Semitism. So there were some really interesting findings from that study, and we found that the potential solutions were broken down into, if you kind of think about it, three ecosystems: structural, individual, and community. So the study is obviously really in-depth, but just a few examples of what we learned are, you know, for example, from the community angle, a few things that really make a difference are fostering civic engagement, getting people activated to participate in their community, even if there are disagreements, and really equipping communities to prevent and respond to hate. I thought from the individual angle, the research was really interesting. It really showed that we need to educate and strengthen individual conflict resolution and communication skills, and, you know, support individual well-being and mental health. And so those are obvious all areas that the National Conflict Resolution Center is really invested in already. But it was interesting to see it show up in that way, where it really did show across the country, these were the things that structurally help us just prevent in the first place, hopefully getting to some of these dire places.
3: Ashley, where can people find out more information?
20: Yeah, so that study is on our website, which is ncrconline.com, along with, you know, a number of other things. But if you search Applied Research Center for Civility, it will come up with all of that center's research.
3: Very important information. Ashley, thank you so much for joining us on San Diego's Morning News.
20: Thank you for having me.
3: All right. Ashley Virtue with the San Diego-based National Conflict Resolution Center.
4: Cogo News Time 735. Well, something's soon to be gone. And we bet that you're not going to miss it.
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3: We have much more on your Thursday Morning News Watch on San Diego's Morning News. Police report staffing was short during the deadly mosque shooting.
23: Two gunmen killed three people Monday at the Islamic Center in Claremont, while only seven officers were on duty in the Northern Division, about half the planned minimum of 14. Police Union President Jared Wilson tells reporting partner 10 News Response, times have stretched past 40 minutes for urgent calls, far above the department's 14-minute goal.
2: We've been raising the red flags about staffing for over a year now. And when we lost $12 million last year in overtime, it really affected our ability to police this city.
23: New data shows less urgent calls can take hours, highlighting a system under strain. I'm John Fink.
4: The man who owns the Trump House in Escondido's in the hospital, he says he was attacked because of his support of the president. Although police have arrested a man in the attack, they have not released a motive. The house on Buchanan Street in Escondido has long been covered with flags and MAGA decor. Neighbors have complained, and some are claiming it's a violation of California campaign laws. On Wednesday, police were called to the house and arrived to find a utility worker restraining one man while another lay injured nearby. Police cordoned off the property for the investigation.
3: One of our top stories this hour is San Diego City Council ending paid parking in Balboa Park. It's not going to happen immediately, but it's going to happen. Leaders approved a deal that also lowers trash fees, settles a legal fight. Peter Comiskey with the Balboa Park Cultural Partnership tells San Diego's Morning News advocates pushed hard for this outcome.
5: This isn't just the organizations in Balboa Park. As important as that advocacy was, this is the fact that organizations throughout the city and people throughout the city, your listeners, people who read the paper, everything, all recognize the importance of the asset.
3: He says next steps include deciding how soon the city can drop parking fees, possibly before 2027. But as of right now, it is expected to end at the first of the year.
4: Kogo News Time now, 7:40. This week's mosque shooting isn't the first like this in San Diego.
3: That's just ahead, but first we have a look at your real-time traffic and weather on the 10s.
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22: Trouble through La Mesa on the 8, the eastbound side there at Fletcher. Left lane's going to be blocked. Stop traffic from Lake Murray. Also through Escondido, the 78 westbound's going to be a bit tough. Right there at Nordahl, accident in the center divider. It's a car and a motorcycle. Also, heavy as you make your way through Carmel Valley, the stalled vehicle in the center divider is going to be slowing you down 5 north at Carmel Valley Drive. Now, we've got some slowing as well as you travel on the 8, the eastbound side at Fletcher, still continuing to be a busy one. 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I'm Mark Wheeler, Kogo's next real-time traffic update at 7:50.
3: All right, we got a marine layer that is tamping down some of our temperatures. This is the beginning of a cool down that's going to take us into your Memorial Day weekend. Once the fog burns off, we're looking at the low 70s for our beaches, upper 70s to low 80s for our inland valleys. Even cooler, everybody in the 60s and 70s for your Memorial Day weekend. Kogo News Time, 7:41.
4: In 2019, the Shabbat of Poway, a Jewish synagogue, was the scene of a fatal shooting. A 19-year-old man opened fire, killing a woman and wounding 3 other people, including the rabbi at the town at the time. And he is on the Kogo News Live.
3: Rabbi Goldstein, thank you so much for joining us on San Diego's Morning News.
24: Thank you very much. Good morning.
3: How do you, you've got to, I mean, I can't imagine what was going through your head when you're hearing about this latest attack.
24: It was a terrible, terrible case of deja vu. I was actually in the synagogue at the exact moment I heard the news, which was around 11:40 or so. I was in the sanctuary praying when the head of security came in and says, Rabbi, we're in lockdown. I said, what's happening? He says, there's a mass shooting now in San Diego. And I just began trembling. It was like deja vu all over again. And then as the news trickled in, when I heard that it was at a house of prayer, and then hearing that it was at the Islamic Center in San Diego, my heart just sunk. It was like reliving the same experience all over again, just imagining what it's like for those who are enduring the same that I endured 7 years ago.
4: You know, Rabbi, you think mosques, synagogues, Christian churches, you picture them as places that are safe, that everyone can go to, you know, everyone's welcome. What do these places of prayer and worship have to do to stay safe?
24: Houses of prayer, no matter what denomination, as you mentioned, is a haven. It's where people go to. it's the control center of our emotions. It's where our spiritual nourishment comes from. It's where our community comes from. And that will never stop. I know 7 years ago, when the 19-year-old white supremacist anti-Semite came breaching into our lobby of our synagogue on the last day of Passover, I was standing in the lobby talking with Lori Lynn Gilbert Kay, may her soul rest in peace. He opened fire and shot her in cold blood right in front of my eyes. And then he aimed at myself. I heard children that were playing behind me. I instinctively just turned around and ran to bring the children to safety. But as I was leaving, he got off four rounds, blew off two of my fingers, but the rest of me survived. And I realized at that moment that he tried to stop people from coming to houses of worship. He tried to scare us and frighten us, but we don't give in to that. We will not give it to them. On the contrary, times like this, we double down and we say we're going to come more and we're going to make sure that we stay safe. And having security guards and taking all the precautions necessary that we need to do these days to stay safe, which we do and will continue to do.
3: Mm. We're speaking with Rabbi Goldstein of the Chabad of Poway. It's a Jewish synagogue. Injured in a shooting 7 years ago. Rabbi, I know it's tough to talk about. How are you doing health-wise now? And did this, because you mentioned it, this happened at a house of worship, like the mosque, and did it affect your congregation as far as who actually attended? I mean, did you see an effect, a chilling effect?
24: Well, absolutely. To us, regardless of what race, color, or religion you are, you're all children of God. When something as tragic as this happened, even at the Islamic Center, where we know that the Jewish people and the Muslim people have been at it for hundreds of years, but a day like this, it unites us more because we share the same pain. We are all created in God's image. We are all God's children. And even though we may have theological difference in belief system, it doesn't mean that we are different or better. We are all equal in God's eyes, and every life is value. We need to be obsessed with life and not with death.
4: What about these teenagers? You know, both cases, they're young men. That's almost every case that you see of shootings like this. It's young men. What do you think we need to do for them?
24: Well, the parallel is so frightening because the shooter, the terrorist who breached our synagogue, was also just 19 years old. And they have a whole life ahead of them. So in life, there's cause and effect. What we are witnessing now is the effect. And in my opinion is, the effect is that children are being brought up in a godless country, in a godless home, in godless schools. And this, I remember 1981 when the former president Ronald Reagan was shot. And the world was just totally shaken up by it. My rabbi, Rabbi Menachem Mendel Schneerson, the founder of Chabad in the modern days, the head of the Chabad movement, came out with a campaign that in every public school, there should be a moment of silence. That children at a very young age need to be introduced that there is a God, that there is value to life, there's a purpose in life, a meaning to life, that everyone is accountable for their actions, and that everyone needs to value every person as they are the whole world. The day you and I were born, God said the world cannot exist without you. So you are a very important part of life. You know, children need to be taught that at a very young age. And God needs to be in the conversation. That's we're celebrating 250 years of the United States of America. Our founding fathers built our country with God in the conversation. That's why God, in God we trust, is on our currency. God bless America. We need to bring God back in the conversation.
3: Yeah. Rabbi Goldstein, thank you so much for joining us on San Diego's Morning News and really opening up. I think it helps a lot of people, and your words are healing for sure.
24: I just want everyone to know that was affected by this. our congregation suffered terribly. It was a moment of darkness. But darkness may be very strong, but light is a lot stronger. Light not only dispels the darkness, it transforms the darkness. We can't change what happened, but we can change how we react. The way we react is being kind to others, regardless of race, color, religion. We need to be more uniting and more appreciating and valuing each other's life. And never underestimate a kind gesture, a kind word, a kind action, a smile, an embrace of truly being empathetic and sympathetic with other people and noticing other people. When you do that, you may be preventing the next mass shooting.
4: All right. Words of wisdom from the rabbi of the Shabbat of Poway. Thank you so much for joining us.
24: Thank you. God bless you all.
4: Kogo News Time now, 7:49.
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25: We've had some low clouds early, but it's going to be sunny and pleasant for the rest of the day. Look for a high of 74 tonight. Clouds return. A low of 61. Right now, it's 65 degrees.
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22: Go to La Mesa, 8 eastbound, right there before Fletcher. Three lanes are blocked here. Stop traffic comes from about Lake Murray Boulevard there. Now, through Miramar, trouble on the 15 south at the 163. Stop traffic from Miramar Road. Also through Otay Mesa, the 11th eastbound, right there at Rico Femi. You're going to find the right lane blocked. I'll stop the traffic from the 125. 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I'm Mark Wheeler. KOGO's next real-time traffic update at 8 o'clock.
4: We've got a pretty thick marine layer coming in. We're going to get a gradual cooling trend because of it. So today, sunny, beautiful. I mean, we got the fog in, you know, clouds this morning, but this afternoon should be nice. 70s at the beaches, upper 70s, low 80s inland. But by the Memorial Day weekend, we're going to drop a few degrees. We'll just see 60s at the beaches, low 70s inland. Right now, though, it is 64 degrees in Santee, downtown San Diego. Cloudy, 65. KOGO News Time, 7:52.
3: Remember Google Glass? The company wants to try again, and this time they're using AI.
28: Google debuted an innovative design for smart eyeglasses called Google Glass back in 2013. But at Google's developer conference this week, they revealed a new line of smart eyewear powered by artificial intelligence. Google is partnering with Samsung for the hardware tech, but also with eyeglass retailers Warby Parker and Gentle Monster to bring fashionable frames interfacing with Google's Gemini artificial intelligence via its Android OS, but can also be made to work with Apple's iOS devices. Wearers can use the built-in microphone to converse with the AI assistant.
3: That's Evan Brown.
4: May 21st, on this date back in 1927.
9: He made it. Charles A. Lindbergh. Lucky Lindy, as they call him.
4: Aviator Charles Lindbergh finished the first nonstop solo flight across the Atlantic. He lands near Paris in the Spirit of St. Louis, which was built right here in San Diego.
3: That's the reason why the airfield at San Diego International is called the Lindbergh Field. 1881, the American Red Cross was founded by Clara Barton.
4: In 1999.
13: Thank you so very much. I truly never believed that this would happen.
4: No, she's like that actor, Sean Bean. Sean Bean is famous for dying in every single movie he's ever in.
3: Oh, is that right?
4: There might have been like one where he didn't die. She couldn't win.
3: Yeah,
4: she became even more famous because she never won.
3: Yeah.
4: And then finally, the All in My Children star finally got an Emmy.
3: Susan Lucci. And also in 2011... Adele had her first number one hit on the Billboard Hot 100 with this song, Rolling in the Deep, and stayed at number one for 7 weeks.
4: She's got such a unique voice.
3: She's beautiful.
4: She's got a very large personality. She's kind of tells it like it is. I like that.
3: But she seems humble, too.
4: Yeah. All right, time for News About Your Money now with Dan Mitchinson. Good morning, Dan.
3: Morning, Dan.
14: Well, thanks. Good morning to you. Good morning, everybody. The Navajo Community Planning Group has reinstated the Mission Gorge Rock Quarry Committee to serve for another year. That committee will assist Navajo planners on land use related to the nearly 100-year-old quarry. Barnes & Noble CEO says the retailer will stock AI-written books as long as they are clearly labeled, noting that such titles are unlikely to sell in large numbers currently. And a new forecast from tracking service GasBuddy predicts gas prices across the U.S. will average $4.80 a gallon between Memorial Day weekend and Labor Day. We could only hope for prices like that here in San Diego County, where we're paying about $6.14 a gallon this morning. And we'll be back with more for you on a Thursday. Coming up in 1/2 hour, we'll talk to you then with your money news. I'm Dan Mitchinson.
3: Just ahead on San Diego's Morning News, a North County man says he was targeted for his support of President Trump and this morning is fighting for his life. KOGO News Time, 7:56.
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18: 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Everybody came. 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
3: Good morning. This hour's top story. Parking pushback pays off for visitors to Balboa Park. It's Thursday, May 21st. I'm Brett Burkhardt.
4: I'm Veronica Carter. Millions of dollars could be heading to houses of worships to help improve security after this week's shooting at the Islamic Center. 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
22: Getting word of a fuel spill crash, 15 southbound, right at 163. The left lane's going to be blocked. Stop traffic from Carroll Canyon. Now, a triple spot here through La Mesa on the 8th. Eastbound Fletcher continuing to be a problem. Two right lanes are blocked by a crash. It's going to be slow stop and go from Lake Murray Boulevard. I'm Mark Wheeler. Kogo's next real-time traffic update at 8:10.
4: We've got a marine layer thickening up. It's kind of like soup. Right now it's beautiful in some spots. At the coast, we're still seeing clouds, but we're going to be everywhere this afternoon seeing sunshine.
3: Love it.
4: It's going to drop on the thermometer, though, for the Memorial Day weekend. Today, we see 70s at the beaches, up to the 80s inland. By the weekend, we're going to be 60s at the coast and low 70s inland. Right now in Oceanside, 65, downtown San Diego, mostly cloudy, 65. Kogo News Time, 8 o'clock.
3: San Diego city leaders have approved a deal to cut trash fees and end paid parking in Balboa Park.
6: San Diego leaders voted Wednesday to lower monthly trash fees to $38.75 starting in July 2027 instead of letting them rise higher. The agreement also ends paid parking in Balboa Park by the end of the year after complaints from visitors and nearby businesses. The deal settles a lawsuit and avoids a possible ballot fight that some warned could have cost the city up to $150 million. The council is set to take a final public vote on June 8th, when leaders will also formalize the rollback of Balboa Park parking. I'm John Fink.
4: An Escondido man says he was badly beaten because his house is covered in posters of President Trump.
7: The Escondido home has so many Trump flags and memorabilia, it's referred to by supporters and detractors alike as the Trump House. The owner, in critical condition following the vicious beating outside the house, which has been the target of complaints from neighbors for years. Utility workers who witnessed the attack held a suspect until cops arrived. The motive, not immediately known.
4: That's Gary Baumgarten reporting.
3: Two San Diego city leaders are asking state lawmakers to approve $40 million in security grants for houses of worship after and nonprofits that are targeted by hate. This comes after three people were killed at the Islamic Center of San Diego this week. Council members Marnie Von Wilpert and Raul Campillo, who chair and vice chair the Public Safety Committee, have been lobbying for the state nonprofit security grant program since January. Governor Newsom has included the $40 million in his revised state budget. The state legislature still has to approve it, though.
4: A neighbor is talking about the deadly shooting at the Islamic Mosque of San Diego. Dash cam video shows the two suspected teen shooters opening fire inside a white BMW SUV on Salerno Street. This was after they shot and killed three men at the mosque. Neighbor didn't want to be identified, but tells reporting partner 10 News he ran to safety with his young child when they heard the gunfire from the car.
8: I heard the bang first, like a really loud gunshot. And the second one went off right as I turned my head. That's when the glass got shattered out of the vehicle. So at that point, I hightailed it out of there and hid behind a tree nearby.
4: Bullet holes can still be found in trees and landscaping there. San Diego Police Chief Scott Wall will be discussing the shooting with Mark Larson on Kogo tonight at 7 o'clock.
3: Two San Diego men are behind bars after a standoff in Imperial Beach. 76-year-old brothers Matthew and Andrew Sanchez were arrested after someone called a sheriff's substation to report a home burglary on Granger Avenue at East 18th Street. Both men initially refused to leave the home, but were arrested after they surrendered.
4: Well, here's some good news if you fly in and out of San Diego. More flights at Palomar Airport are expected as early as tomorrow. Leaders approved an expanded contract this week with American Airlines. CBS 8 reports the deal allows American to run 4 arrivals and 4 departures a day with an option of 10 seasonal flights during the holidays. It'll bring the total number of flights out of Palomar to 16 a day from both United and American Airlines.
3: Well, that is great. That is a big need. So that'll be interesting to see how that will alleviate some of the effort to catch a flight out of San Diego International. You don't have to go and pay for parking and go through the transportation woes. Right now at San Diego International, 29 delays and then 4 cancellations. I'm wondering if Palomar has delays. I haven't checked.
4: Okay. Well, you check that. In the meantime, legendary San Diego DJ, who's been around for decades, you've heard him here on Kogo, receives a huge honor.
3: That's next on San Diego's Morning News with Veronica and Brett. You're live on the iHeartRadio app.
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4: Kogo News Time, 8:07. A woman died after a car crash in Tomach last night. Police say she was sitting inside a disabled vehicle on Fairmont Avenue with her hazard lights on when a 39-year-old man stopped to help. 25-year-old man then crashed into the first car, and that hit the second car. Woman died from her injuries. Police say DUI was not a factor.
3: The East Lake Walmart in Chula Vista is in mourning. It lost one of its workers, the hands of a killer.
14: The 18-year-old Walmart employee was in the parking lot of the store in Chula Vista's East Lake neighborhood about 10:30 Tuesday night when he was shot and died at a hospital. Police say they arrested a suspect identified as 32-year-old Thomas Perez of Chula Vista. Detectives say Perez and the victim were involved in a mutual fight when Perez grabbed a holstered firearm from his waistband and shot the 18-year-old. A spokesperson for Walmart said, "We are heartbroken by what happened, and we will continue working closely with local law enforcement as they investigate." Mark Mayfield, KOGO News.
4: Stricter work rules may cause Californians to lose food assistance.
11: Under federal changes starting June 1st, about 1 million Californians who get food assistance will need to show they work at least 20 hours a week. State officials say about 665,000 CalFresh recipients may not be able to meet the requirement. Some groups who used to be excused from work requirements, like veterans, homeless people, and former foster youth under 24, will now have to follow them. People who are pregnant, disabled, or caregivers are still exempt. Those not meeting the new work requirements get only 3 months of benefits every 3 years. I'm Tammy Trujillo.
3: More than half of what we eat is overprocessed. According to a new report from the Healthy Eating Research, half of the food consumed contains few or no real whole food ingredients. It is made with additives that keep them cheap and appealing. For kids, that number actually climbs to 71% of food consumed. That's amazing. Not all processed food is bad, but health experts say these additives can often lead to heart disease, depression, anxiety, and type 2 diabetes.
4: Well, you've heard his voice on the airwaves in San Diego and across the nation. Now he's being honored in a huge way. Shotgun Tom Kelly made it to this year's Radio Hall of Fame inductee class.
3: KOGO's Laura Kane spoke with him about what this honor means to him.
15: And I feel good right here in 76 KFMB with Shotgun Tom's.
16: He did it. Shotgun Tom Kelly made it into the very elite Radio Hall of Fame, something he didn't think would happen.
17: Every year I look and I get passed over, and I thought maybe that's just for the East Coast. And then Jeff and Jer, they got in there. This year, I'm looking at the names, and then I look down at the bottom of the list, and there I am. So I was very much surprised.
16: I'm surprised it hasn't happened earlier. You are a legend.
17: I like that people remember me and that I've done some nice things, just being cordial to people.
16: The Museum Broadcast Communications announced the 8 inductees, which also includes Boomer Esiason, Dennis Green, Helen Little, Bob Pittman, Ricky Smiley, Charlie Van Dyke, and Fred Winston. More than 950 radio industry professionals and the nominating committee voted to choose this year's class. The Radio Hall of Fame induction ceremony happens in Chicago on October 8th. Our Smokey Bear hats off to you, Shotgun, a much-deserved honor for an on-air icon. Laura Kane, KOGO News.
3: Still ahead on San Diego's Morning News, a look at the worst beach in the United States. And yes, it's local. It's not a list you want to be on. But first, we have a look at your real-time traffic and where this ends.
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19: Look out for a problem with Miramar right now. It's the 15 southbound at the 163. An accident with a fuel spill. The left lane's going to be blocked as they clean this up, and it's stopped from Carroll Canyon. Through La Mesa, the 8 eastbound at Fletcher. Two right lanes are blocked here. Slow from Lake Murray. Got a car fire. Edo on the 78, the eastbound side at Washington. And the 78, the westbound side, the 15 through Escondido. Crash off to the right-hand side of the roadway there. 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I'm Mark Wheeler. 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
3: Mark, thank you. The marine layer will thicken as we enter a gradual cooling trend. Everybody should be sunny, though, this afternoon. Once it burns off, we're looking at a lot of sunshine. Low 70s for the beaches for a daytime high. Upper 70s to low 80s for our inland valleys, mid 70s for the mountains, close to triple digits in our desert. San Diego, partly sunny and 65 this hour. Let's go to East County, where Ramona is sunny and at 49, Carlsbad cloudy and 62. Now, the temperatures looking ahead to your Memorial Day weekend will cool down. Highs will be basically in the 60s and 70s for everybody. 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
4: Paid parking at Balboa Park is going away.
20: The repeal of the Balboa Park fees is part of a settlement that also reduces the trash fees for single-family homes in the city of San Diego from $55 to $39 a month starting July 1st of next year, 2027.
23: As part of this agreement, the litigation over the city's trash fees will be discontinued, and the campaign for a ballot measure to repeal the trash fees will also be discontinued.
20: As part of the deal, San Diego City Council Member Stephen Whitburn and the rest of the council voted unanimously to also end the parking fees in Balboa Park by the end of the year.
23: The city will end paid parking in the Balboa Park lots no later than January 1st of 2027.
20: Almost exactly a year after the fees were first put in place. I'm Jack Cronin.
3: Crews are still working to contain a fire near Golden Acorn Casino. It burned very close to backcountry neighborhoods, but no homes, thank goodness, were damaged.
0: As of late Wednesday afternoon, the roughly 820-acre fire was about 55% contained, according to CAL FIRE. The fire started for unknown reasons at about 1 p.m. Within 2 hours, the fast-moving flames had charred several dozen acres on the grounds of Campo Indian Reservation and were moving south toward the 8 freeway. The CHP shut down a stretch of the freeway as air

0: Now 8:20, we're talking about something that smells kind of bad.
1: Hey,
0: this is... As soon as we say that, everybody knows what we're going to talk about.
1: I know.
0: Yeah.
1: And we like to have good news for our news in your neighborhood. This is not so good news.
0: No. Koga's Laura Kane tells us which border beaches made the beach bummer list.
2: The nonprofit group Heal the Bay just came out with its list of worst beaches in the state. It says the Tijuana Slough at the Tijuana River mouth in San Diego County is ninth on the list because it has some of the poorest summer dry weather water quality grades. Topping their list of bad beaches is Playa Blanca in Tijuana. Santa Monica Pier is number two on that list. Heal the Bay CEO says these findings are a reminder that water quality is a public health issue that affects every beachgoer and river user across the state. On their honor roll, or beaches that are on the good end of the spectrum, include Encinitas, San Elijo State Park, Pipes Surf Break, several Carlsbad beaches, Mission Beach at Belmont Park, and Cardiff State Beach. Laura Kane, Kogo News.
1: Well, the brains at Harvard are at it again, and this time they're talking about aliens invading Earth.
0: Great. Kogo News time, 8:21.
3: We got about a 20-minute backup right now through Miramar. This is on the 15 southbound, right at the 163. It's a crash and a fuel spill. All tangled up here in the left lane. Stop traffic as you approach. Now, through La Mesa, trouble on the 8 eastbound. Two right lanes blocked here. Stop traffic from College Avenue. And through Mira Mesa, trouble here on the 15 south of Mira Mesa Boulevard. Two-car crash off to the side. 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Kogo's next real-time traffic update at 8:30.
0: Wow, we're going to see a marine layer sock us again, right in the weather face.
1: what do you call a thermometer these days?
0: Some thermometer action is happening, and not in a good way. We're going to have the temperatures drop. I mean, it's not dramatic, but we had today and yesterday, you know, sunshine. But we're going to see those temperatures drop just a little bit for the Memorial Day weekend. Mid-70s at the most, inland for Memorial Day weekend, and 60s at the coast. Right now in La Mesa, it's 64. Downtown San Diego, partly cloudy, 66. Kogo News time, 8:22.
1: All right, it may sound like a script from a Hollywood movie, but what would really happen if aliens invaded Earth? I mean, this attracted the attention of some of the best brains in the country. This is a new report from Harvard's Galileo Project, and it claims we wouldn't see something that resembles E.T., much like the way Hollywood would like you to think. But instead, we are more likely to be met by a technological device guided by AI. And the arrival of such a device could pose a potential threat to everyone, sparking political, economic, and spiritual chaos around the world. Another reason why we are not likely to see aliens invading Earth in a biological form, according to the lead professor of the report, is because of the vast distances between our planet and the nearest habitable world.
0: So what you're telling us is they're going to send the robots, not their beings, whatever their beings look like.
1: Right. Something shiny.
0: And why wouldn't they send the robots?
1: Right. But I think the buried lead here is there are other habitable worlds. I mean,
0: sure,
1: that would
0: there
1: be.
0: Are.
1: Are there?
0: Well, yeah. I mean, robots can live anywhere.
1: I guess so.
0: Right? All right.
1: What about Matt Damon? He's probably living on one of those.
0: He might be.
1: He went to Mars.
0: He makes more money here, so he'll stay here.
1: That's true.
0: This is a hilarious story that I saw this morning. Mm. So a high school cafeteria in Maine last week made a big boo-boo. They made a dessert that was actually made out of dirt. Oh, and they served it in the high school cafeteria.
1: Oh, my God.
0: So apparently... They had a bag of soil from a science class that accidentally somehow made it into the cafeteria. So it looked like cake mix, apparently.
1: Apparently this was a science project.
0: So they had a science project, and they switched bags or something. And dirt ended up in the class, in the high school cafeteria, and they made a dessert out of it, and they served it.
1: Oh, my gosh. I used to make, you know, mud pies, but you know, for fun as a kid, right?
0: It's like you're tasting someone's dessert and you're going, you know, this doesn't taste very good. It kind of tastes like dirt. Guess what? It actually was dirt.
1: It was topsoil.
0: Hilarious.
1: Dan Mitchinson joins us. Can topsoil...

0: They'll help our money tree, Dan.
1: Thank you, guys. Good morning. Looks like everything about Memorial Day is going to be a lot more expensive, from barbecues to gas. The good news is if you're not driving but you're flying and you bought your ticket early, AAA says you may save a few bucks. Over 62,000 notices have been sent out for unpaid property taxes here in San Diego County. That adds up to roughly $270 million, according to the county treasurer tax collector's office. And no real surprises on the jobless front this morning. Latest report out, down about 3,000 week over week, in line with what most analysts had predicted. And we are taking a look at real-time numbers right now. Oil is up and the Dow is down about 74. The S&P 500 off 0.25%, and the NASDAQ down 128. We'll be back with more coming up for you 1.5 hour. We'll talk to you at 8:55 with your money news. I'm Dan Mitchinson.
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0: And we are hearing that there may have been a police staffing shortage during the deadly mosque shooting.
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0: Good morning. This hour's top story. That was quick. Parking fees at Balboa Park going the way of the phone booth. It's Thursday, May 21st. I'm Brett Burkhardt.
2: I'm Veronica Carter. It turns out there was a police staffing issue leading up to the shooting at a San Diego mosque. You're listening to San Diego's Morning News live from the Semper Home Studios.
17: Escondido, a wreck on the 78, the westbound side right there at the 15 connector. It's a slow drive as you approach. Now, we've got a couple of vehicles entangled here through Miramar, and that's causing about a 30-minute delay on the 15 southbound, right at 163. It's an accident, a fuel spill, and trouble through La Mesa on the 8 eastbound before Fletcher. That's off to the right shoulder. 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
0: Oh, my goodness. The marine layer is stubborn this morning. Everybody should be sunny by this afternoon. Cross your fingers. And as a result, we'll break out into the low 70s at our beaches, upper 70s to low 80s for our inland valleys. We're going to be in the mid 70s for our mountains. If you're taking an early getaway for the holiday weekend, close to triple digits in our deserts. And the temperatures are going to cool for your Memorial Day weekend for your observances. Highs will be in the mid 70s for the inland valleys, upper 60s at the coast. KOGO News Time, 8:31.
2: The squeaky wheel gets the grease. San Diego's rolling back paid parking in Balboa Park. The council says fees will go away by early 2027 as part of a broader agreement on trash costs. Peter Comiskey with the Balboa Park Cultural Partnership tells San Diego's Morning News, attendance dropped at museums at the park after paid parking started, cutting into revenue.
18: It's really significant. We were looking over an annual basis, something in the order of $10 million.
2: He now says the focus is how quickly the city can make parking free again.
0: Police report staffing was short during the deadly mosque shooting this week. Two gunmen killed three people Monday at the Islamic Center in Claremont, while only seven officers were on duty in the Northern Division, about half the planned minimum of 14. And by the way, we're going to get to the bottom of this. San Diego Police Chief Scott Wall will be discussing the shooting with Mark Larson on KOGO tonight at 7 o'clock. In the meantime, the police union president is speaking out. Jared Wilson tells reporting partner 10 News, response times have stretched past 40 minutes for urgent calls, far above the department's 14-minute goal.
19: We've been raising the red flags about staffing for over a year now. And when we lost $12 million last year in overtime, it really affected our ability to police this city.
0: New data shows some less urgent calls can take hours, highlighting a system that is under strain. San Diego Police Chief Scott Wall, again tonight at 7 on KOGO with Mark Larson.
2: An aircraft carrier strike group is in the Caribbean as tensions grow between the U.S. and Cuba. U.S. Southern Command has announced the carrier USS Nimitz has now entered the region. Comes as the Justice Department has charged former Cuban President Raul Castro with murder over a 1996 incident where a Cuban fighter jet shot down two planes operated by a group of Miami-based Cuban exiles, killing four people.
0: We're learning new details about the big rig driver who was arrested for a crash in California. Here's Lillian Wu reporting.
20: The driver of a big rig accused of a hit and run in Lodi, California, which left two people dead, is an undocumented immigrant from India, according to the Department of Homeland Security, which alleges that Manveer Singh entered the U.S. illegally through Arizona in 2023 and was later released by the Biden administration. He faces multiple charges for the crash Tuesday afternoon when he skidded off a road and struck a guardrail, triggering a crash involving three other vehicles, according to the California Highway Patrol. According to DHS, this arrest highlights what it describes as a growing trend involving illegal immigrant commercial drivers from India.
2: California Governor Gavin Newsom blasting President Trump as wildfires burn in the Golden State.
1: There's multiple wildfires burning in California right now, including the Santa Rosa Island fire, which has scorched more than 16,000 acres since Friday in Santa Barbara County. Governor Gavin Newsom's office writing, quote, "This is federally managed land and these crews are working hard. The question is whether the Trump administration, which gutted the Forest Service by 16% and left it in disarray, has given them everything they need." California gubernatorial candidate Steve Hilton responded by saying, quote, "This is truly sick from Gavin Newsom. He just won't take responsibility for anything."
2: Couple of big fires in Southern California still. The Santa Rosa Island fire, more than 17,000 acres, and the Sandy fire, more than 2,100 acres in Simi Valley.
0: Still ahead, yes, Barack Obama really is running for governor of California. Sort of.
2: That's next on San Diego's Morning News, live on the iHeartRadio app.
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2: Kogo News Time 8:37. You get to decide on changes to how San Diego County government works this fall after the Board of Supervisors voted to put a measure on the November ballot.
23: The proposal would allow you to vote on a package of changes. One provision would allow members of the Board of Supervisors to serve up to 3 4-year terms rather than the current limit of 2. It was in 2010 voters instituted term limits for supervisors. Other proposed changes to the county charter would include adding new limits for the sheriff and district attorney's office. I'm Phil Farrar.
0: Well, people voting in California for the governor's race this year will see Barack Obama on the ballot. But it's not the 44th president, as we hear from Daniel Martindale.
24: A Democrat named Barack D. Obama Shaw is one of the options. The man changed his name to honor the former president. He isn't the only candidate who changed his name to highlight his values. Living for God and Country, DeMott is running with no party affiliation. He has been a chaplain and worked in pest control. DeMott says he will fight to end ICE raids and the vehicle miles traveled tax. 61 total candidates are on the ballot for governor. Some of their day jobs include hotel housekeeper, nurse, and musician. I'm Daniel Martindale.
2: A researcher at MIT is helping to launch an at-home test for Lyme disease. It's called Lyme Alert. Allows people to quickly test ticks for the infection. It can detect Lyme disease within 15 minutes. Limited batch of the test kits will be available this summer.
0: Hyundai is recalling tens of thousands of cars because of the risk of overheating. The recall includes Elantra hybrid models from 2024 through this year. Safety experts say an estimated 1% of the recalled cars have the defect. So far, there's been four incidents, including one resulting in a fire. Again, this is Hyundai and the Elantra hybrid models.
2: Curtains closing on the late night franchise as Stephen Colbert gives his final goodbye tonight.
3: Colbert takes his final bow after sitting at the late night desk for 11 years. But people are expecting to see him pop up somewhere else.
5: I'm just waiting for, like, what he's going to do next. This is going to push him to something bigger.
8: I have no idea, but I wish him the best.
21: I really don't care. He's a crybaby.
22: Let's just put it this way. He's not going to be sitting home peeling potatoes.
3: Colbert took over from David Letterman in 2015, focusing heavily on current events and political comedy. Paramount has announced the franchise will be replaced with Byron Allen's roundtable comedy show, Comics Unleashed. In New York, I'm Natalie Migliori.
0: Coco News Time 840. If you're planning to throw a party this weekend at your Airbnb, think again.
2: It's just ahead, but first a look at your real-time traffic and weather on the 10s.
17: Let's go to La Mesa once again. It's the 8 eastbound at Fletcher. We've got a crash. The right lane's blocked. Stop traffic from College Avenue through Mira Mesa. The 15 southbound's heavy at Mira Mesa Boulevard due to a two-car collision off to the side. And the Miramar portion of the 15 south at the 163. A crash and a fuel spill. We have about a 20-minute wait. And one more through Escondido, the 78 west of the 15. Trouble off to the right shoulder. That's going to be Tahoe as you approach. 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
0: All right, we've got the stubborn marine layer this morning, but we expect some sunshine this afternoon, maybe hazy in places as we burn off the fog. Low 70s for a high at our beaches today, upper 70s to low 80s for our inland valleys, mountains, mid-70s, and then close to triple digits in our deserts. But we're going to cool things big time for your Memorial Day weekend. Everybody will be in the 60s and 70s. Coco News Time, 8:41.
2: The party's already started for some for Memorial Day weekend, at least driving to the party has started. Airbnb is rolling out anti-party technology across the U.S., including here in San Diego County. Last year, their effort prevented 11,000 people from booking nationwide.
0: Joining us now on the Coco News Live line is Senior Communications Manager at Airbnb, Javier Hernandez. Javier, thank you for joining us on San Diego's Morning News.
25: Hey, Brett, great to be with you. Veronica, you as well.
0: Yeah, absolutely. How anti-party technology, this is the first time hearing of it. I know you've been trying to crack down as a company on these parties that had, in some cases, have turned deadly at Airbnbs in California. What does this technology entail?
25: Yeah, this technology, which builds on party prevention and technology that we have active year-round, looks at 1 and 2 day reservations that we think might be of higher risk of a party. It looks at a bunch of different signals that can include the length of a stay, the type of stay that it is, or whether it was made last minute, and then it can block those reservations because of those risks. As you mentioned, last year we blocked 11,000 people over Memorial Day for making those reservations, and then 70 of those were right there in San Diego County. So we're continuing to build on those efforts. We've had a global party ban in place since 2020, and we just want to make sure that folks are enjoying times like Memorial Day responsibly.
2: It's got to be more criteria than just last minute booking. How do you decide who books and who can't?
25: Yeah, totally. So we actually have hundreds of different signals that we look at. We don't tend to share those just because we don't want folks to kind of have a playbook on how to skirt around those protections. But yeah, we have many different signals that we look at to make sure that when we block a reservation, we have some high confidence that there's a risk it might result in a party.
0: We're speaking with Javier Hernandez with Airbnb on the effort to crack down on parties. It's called anti-party technology, and you're just hearing how it's actually used in a broad sense at this point. But I'm curious as to what the reaction has been to those who serve up their house or second home for an Airbnb.
25: Well, we know that hosts ultimately want all stays to be positive. And that includes having guests that aren't going to be hosting parties that are going to disrupt their neighbors and the communities that they're part of. So that's why we want to make sure that in certain times of year when we know that the risk of party is a little bit higher, times like Memorial Day or 4th of July or even New Year's Eve, that we roll out this technology to make sure that we prevent those parties from happening, and just make sure that the focus is on families and friends getting together to celebrate the holidays, and in this case, remember the fallen heroes.
2: Yeah, if I have a house that I'm going to Airbnb, I don't want a party thrown in it. I mean, it could be damage to the house. You have to worry about lawsuits if someone gets hurt, or if, you know, even worse, killed in your house. So I would imagine the feedback you've gotten from hosts has been pretty positive.
25: Yeah, I think our hosts appreciate these efforts, and we know that hosts themselves are a big part of that as well. We know that hosts oftentimes, make sure that they vet their guests carefully. They take the time to educate on their house rules. You know, they're a big part of these efforts to prevent parties, and we know that this is a welcomed rollout of these technologies for them as well.
0: Javier, thank you so much for joining us in San Diego's Morning News ahead of the Memorial Day holiday weekend, and let us know how it went, how the technology improves.
25: Definitely. Thank you so much for having us.
0: All right. Javier Hernandez with Airbnb. And we should note that parties remain extremely rare on Airbnb. In fact, just last year, it was 0.07% of the Airbnbs rented were hosting parties.
2: Yeah. Can you imagine, how much damage they do? You know how much damage they're doing on the roads, too?
0: What's that?
2: We're breaking records with the number of people out on the roads for Memorial Day weekend. Mm.
7: Nearly 45 million Americans are expected to travel at least 50 miles from home for Memorial Day weekend, according to AAA. And while that's a new high, it barely edges out last year's number for the holiday travel period that starts today and ends on Monday. 39 million of us are expected to drive, while another 3.7 million will fly. A little more than 2 million will travel by other modes like bus, train, or cruise. A AAA spokesperson says higher fuel prices and persistent inflation may cause some of us to shorten trips, delay plans, or stay closer to home. They say the most congested days to drive are today and tomorrow, and on Monday afternoon.
0: Kogo News Time, 8:46. We want to thank Susie with New York Life.
2: Yay, Susie.
0: In Del Mar, we had a field trip yesterday where we delivered a dozen of the world famous Randy Donuts here in San Diego and made Susie the hero of her office at New York Life. And it's funny because I was every time you and I go out and deliver these donuts, you're riding the elevator up to an office to make somebody a hero in their workplace. And everybody goes, you're supposed to deliver it to me.
2: I know. Everybody says, come on in, just because you're carrying a big box of Randy's donuts. You know what I thought was most interesting? When I talked to Susie ahead of time, she was trying to describe how you get on the elevator.
0: Yes.
2: And I was like, because there's like no numbers that light up, and you've got to do this, like put your hand underneath something to make it light up. And I was like, oh gosh, we're never going to make it up there.
0: No, it's like Fort Knox.
2: Telling two radio people something complicated and technical,
0: it's funny,
2: but we made it.
0: When we were leaving and you get on the elevator, there are no buttons in the elevator, which I'm not used to.
2: Yeah,
0: because the buttons are on the outside of the elevator. Yeah. So you get on and you're like, where am I?
2: Help.
0: Lobby, please. Hello.
2: Yep. All right. Well, thanks, Susie. And if you want to win, all you have to do is go to the iHeartRadio app, tell us you want donuts, and we bring them on Wednesdays.
0: Here's some of the stories trending right now. Paid parking at Balboa Park is going away.
2: Were warning signs missed before this week's shooting at a San Diego mosque?
0: An Escondido man says he was badly beaten because his house is covered in posters of President Trump.
2: Kogo News Time, 8:48.
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14: According to French outlet L'Equipe, some of the players in the upcoming French Open are planning to limit their remarks at the official pre-tournament media day to just 15 minutes as a protest of the tournament prize money. 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
18: Go to Miramar and the 15 southbound. They're still working a fuel spill and a crash right at the 163. That's 163. You got about 10-minute wait there. Now, through Miramar, make that the Miramesa, rather, the 15th southbound. It's at Miramesa Boulevard. Right shoulder here. Two cars involved in a crash. And through La Mesa, the 8th eastbound at Fletcher, got a crash off the right-hand side. Right lane taken away as well. Slow traffic from Lake Murray Boulevard. I'm Mark Wheeler. Kogo's next real-time traffic update at 9 o'clock.
0: All right, we have a marine layer. It's pretty stubborn at the coast and a little bit beyond, too, but it's going to burn off, and we're looking at the daytime highs rising up to the low 70s for our beaches. The coastline's going to be beautiful. Upper 70s to low 80s for our inland valleys. And then the mountains, mid-70s, triple digits, close to the triple digits, I should say, in the deserts. And then temperatures will cool further. So you have gray May or May gray all the way through the weekend to sunshine in the afternoons. Everybody in the 60s and 70s. Kogo News Time, 8:51.
2: Well, a report says you should be eating more of this particular food to reduce your risk of a neurological disease.
19: Eating eggs could be good for your brain. A new study suggests the popular breakfast food could play a role in the fight against Alzheimer's. Researchers with Loma Linda University in California found that eating 1 to 3 eggs per month decreased the risk of Alzheimer's by 17%, increased that to 2 to 4 eggs per week, and the risk drops by 20%. And eating 5 or more eggs a week could reduce the risk of Alzheimer's by up to 27%. And doctors say including the whole egg is important.
0: Who do you listen to these days? Your doctor or some egg study?
2: I mean,
0: I was told to stop eating eggs because of my cholesterol.
2: I know. And then they say, it's not really that bad. And then, no, yes, it is bad. I don't know.
0: It's May 21st. You can't win. You're with Veronica and Brett, and we're taking a look back at history, right? On this day back in 1927.
20: He made it. Charles A. Lindbergh. Lucky Lindy, as they call him.
0: Lucky Lindy. Aviator Charles Lindbergh completed the first nonstop solo flight across the Atlantic Ocean. He lands near parts in Spirit of St. Louis, which actually was built right here in San Diego, which is why the airfield at San Diego International is called Lindbergh Field.
2: You got it.
0: Yeah.
2: 1945.
26: A Hollywood wedding in an Ohio farmhouse. The real-life wedding of Humphrey Bogart and Lauren Bacall. The famous screen lovers pose for Paramount News cameras.
2: Humphrey Bogart, Lauren Bacall married on this date at Malbar Farm in Ohio.
0: In 1980.
27: Skywalker will join us or die.
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27: You will be.
29: We're not actually going into an asteroid field.
30: They'd be crazy to follow us, wouldn't they?
27: Obi-Wan never told you what happened to your father.
0: George Lucas's space fantasy adventure movie sequel, Star Wars, The Empire Strikes Back. It opened in theaters and went on to be the top grossing film of the year, earning $400 million worldwide. It's now considered one of the greatest science fiction movie sequels of all time.
2: Speaking of Star Wars,
0: yeah,
2: today is officially Talk Like Yoda Day.
0: Okay.
2: Strawberries and Cream Day. And then we just did a story about eggs, how you should eat more eggs.
0: Yeah.
2: And I got this just terrible morbid thought.
0: Right.
2: You know what popped out of eggs? Eagles. We sit here every morning watching the Eagle Cam. And
0: The way this is the Big Bear Valley, friends of Big Bear Valley. The way the camera is shot, and I don't know if it's a depth of field thing, but the babies look bigger than mom and dad.
2: They do from this angle.
0: Yeah.
2: And then, so if you notice, Sandy and Luna are kind of moving their wings around a little bit.
0: Mm-hmm.
2: I just read about it this morning. They're practicing and they're building their muscles right now. Late June to early July is when they're expected to lift off.
0: Is that
2: so? About a month from now, we'll be on Eagle Fly Watch to see if they lift off out of the nest for the first time.
0: So instead of the eagle landed, the eagle has landed.
2: The eagle has flown.
0: It flown the coop. Let's check news about your money now with Dan Mitchinson. Good morning, Dan.
4: Thanks, guys. Good morning. You think you're gaining weight sitting behind that desk? Well, who am I to judge, right? We all are. Average desk worker gains about 12 pounds over the course of their employment, according to health experts. With about 40, maybe 45% of employees citing weight gain at their current job, of those who do gain weight, roughly one quarter report adding over 10 pounds. Tax and finance software maker Intuit cutting about 17% of its full-time workforce, latest tech company to announce a mass downsizing during the AI boom. And months after back and forth on bankruptcy-fueled store closures, Claire's, which is known for piercings and earrings and stuff for tweens, is looking to expand its footprint. So rather than standalone stores, the expansion will include the sale of their stuff at other retailers like Kohl's, Walmart, and CVS. Another look at the market for you this morning. The NASDAQ remains off about 161. The Dow's down 132. S&P 500 off 0.5%. Updates for you throughout the day here on this Thursday and anytime, anywhere on the free iHeartRadio app. We'll talk to you both. And we'll talk to you and you and you and you tomorrow on Friday, starting at 5 a.m. with your money news. I'm Dan Mitchinson.
2: He said our favorite word.
0: Friday.
2: Oh, yeah. Pizza's actually our favorite word.
0: Pizza, yes.
2: Friday's our second favorite word.
0: That's exactly
2: right. Or wait a minute. Me? I don't know. I'm going to go with Friday.
0: I think especially since tomorrow is your birthday, too.
2: Oh, yeah.
0: I know. I just outed you. Jorge is our director. He puts up with us a lot. Dan Mitchinson, double duty this week, filling in for Claire Umpleby is on vacation. Elizabeth Maxwell at the editor's desk as well. John Fink at the 24/7 news desk.
2: Thank you, everybody. And everybody have a great Thursday. We'll see you on Friday.
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0: everybody A's, but Harvard now is saying they're doing away with grade inflation. And as Harvard goes, everywhere goes. Buck, we talked about this too. There was an article front page, I think yesterday, I was reading in the Wall Street Journal. Have you seen the number of kids that now get necessary medical additional time to take advanced tests and how skewed it is for rich school districts? In other words, you get untimed.
1: Can I tell you something about this?
0: I know ACT.
1: I have particular, I grew up in New York at the absolute peak of SAT prep frenzy, where there were articles written, and this is in 1990, you know, 98, 99 dollars, about people making $1,000 an hour to be SAT tutors. Okay. That's how crazy it was in New York City. This was not necessarily, probably had this a little bit in LA too, but New York and Boston are always, I think, and DC to some extent, the epicenters of this. But so many, there were people I knew who, they built their whole practices, sort of like child psychology practices, on basically giving whatever parents would write them the checks, on-time testing. And the thing about on-time testing that is so, pernicious is that it's not like it says you took on-time testing, because then, of course, that's not fair. So everyone thinks that you got the same score that everybody else did under the same constraints. It's a lie. It's a lie.
0: Yes.
1: If you need on-time testing, then it should just say you had on-time testing, and the school can decide whether they want to deal with that constraint or not. But, Clay, it was all over the place. I knew people went to Ivy League schools of every kind, Stanford, Duke, you name it, on-time testing. Just so they could juice it. By the way, they didn't need it. Just so they could juice up their SATs. The whole thing was a scam, folks. We're all now because data is everywhere and we can find these things, the scams, Clay. It's not just Somalis running scams. A lot of people are running scams out there.
0: Well, we saw, was it the Varsity Blue case where people were buying their kids way into a wide variety?
1: Well, that's a whole different thing. That's pretending right. That your kid is a crew star when... Yeah.
0: But I think what you're seeing is these systems are being exploited in many different ways. And the stat was that 40% of Stanford's class got special accommodations on testing. And you know what's funny about this is in 2020, they suddenly said it's racist to standardize tests. You remember? So everybody went standardized test optional. For those of you who have forgotten many of the different crazy things that happened in 2020, and then what do you think happened? They found out that they were admitting people who didn't have the ability to do the bare minimum and stay eligible in the schools, that the standardized testing was a rough approximation of your ability to complete high-level schoolwork. And so they have all now slowly trickled back in to requiring the SAT or the ACT as a way, because this goes to the grade inflation thing, Buck. Everybody's getting grade inflated, so if everybody has a 4.0 who's a decent student at so many different schools, how do you tell the difference between a 4.0? Well, you have to have a standardized test that is evenly applied across everyone.
1: And if people want to understand how this arms race comes about and why there are a whole lot of schools that are, I would consider, middle-tier private schools right now. Also, I'm going to note, a lot of people say, just go to state school. A lot of state schools are really hard to get into, so put that aside for a second.
0: Crazy hard. Where you
1: people
0: are now,
1: have this idea that state school now is what it was in the 80s. It is not, okay? The schools are crazy hard to get into.
0: Florida and Florida State are insanely difficult to get in. Both of them are now because the overall quality of school grad in Florida has skyrocketed, and they give really great in-state scholarships. So you can go to UF and you can go to FSU for a fraction of what some of these high level schools are going to cost.
1: So, but the reason also all this stuff has mattered to people in the past so much is that there was a perception that a certain level of elite school, even an undergraduate program, was entree into high earning, high status, high influence. So the whole thing here was, we don't have enough black students at Harvard. We don't have enough Latino students at Harvard unless we rig the system. And it's not okay for them to go to a school that's actually more fitting of their academic skills and level at that point, because the point of Harvard and all these other so-called elite schools is not to educate people. It is to give them a credential that they can then monetize. That's the point. The problem they've run into is that because they have distributed that monetizable credential in a way that inherently undermines, you know, because the thing was, I went to Harvard. Oh.

0: Oh, well, I get to go to the top law firm, or oh, I get to go to the top whatever, top grad school, top program, you name whatever job you want, engineering pro. Now it's okay. Well, you went to an Ivy League school. Why'd you get in? That's a fair question to ask. Oh, every time. And by the way, and I'm going to admit also legacies, athletes. It's not just the preferred minority groups. Legacies, athletes too also factor into this. My point here, Clay, is that this whole system is we you and I really our generation went through the absolute thick of this madness. And I think maybe the people 10, 15 years younger than us, it's changing now. It is really turning back. And a lot of these schools that think they're going to be charging, $70,000, $80,000, $90,000 a year, I know that they have now scholarships and things for people that have like less than 150 grand in household income. I don't know how they're going to sustain themselves.
1: A lot of them are going to shut down. I think you're going to see a lot of mergers. I think we have way too many colleges relative to the value that many of them create. And that's going to be sad because some of you went to schools that you really liked. You're already seeing it, particularly where you went to school, Buck, in the Northeast. There are so many small liberal arts schools. I think what you're going to see, and this is my, I think this is a big thesis in general, is success. So the elite of the elite are going to continue to do really, really well. The ones that are very affordable, I think, will have a way to succeed. But that middle tier, I think a lot of the middle tier schools are going to vanish.
0: Yeah, no offense to any Bucknell grads out there, but your kids might not, they might want to look at some other options. I don't know why I just took a shot at Bucknell, but I did.
1: Yeah, poor. I was like, of all the places out there.
0: That's the one that came to mind. I was like, meh. I'll say this, Clay, as well. If you want to really understand how much of this is branding versus education, those are two different things, right? Education is what you learn, your skills, improving your, or, expanding your mindset, your understanding of the world around you, et cetera, versus I put this on a resume, I get the following things because of it. Yale University's name for a slave trader. They will never change the name. You could have kids lying down in the street at Yale demanding, and by the way, they wouldn't do it either because they actually know this as well. Yale University is named for a slave trader, not even a guy who just like owned a slave or two, a guy who built his fortune trading slaves. They will never change their name to the University of, East New Haven or something.
1: Yeah.
0: Because it's not about the education. It's about the, you went there? So this whole university industrial complex is going through a reckoning right now because of the federally backed student loans, which meant they could just jack up the prices everywhere because of taking all these international students. So then they could have the international students pay, these exorbitant tuitions so they could lard up the payroll with all of these administrators who don't do anything other than lecture people about DEI and, pronouns. This is our whole higher education hierarchy, really, in this country is in right now a dramatic shift. And Clay, that is why Harvard University is like, we got to actually give people real grades.
1: Yeah,
0: because people are realizing that going to Harvard doesn't mean anything anymore.
1: Well,
0: it doesn't really mean anything. I mean, to some people it does, but to a lot of people, it's like, okay, well, you're a student who went to Harvard, but you're from Kenya. Was that a big help in you getting in? Like, as an international student of color, was that something that was taken into account? Or, you're from wherever. The point is,
1: I'm looking at the data more and more. The number, if we believe that the value of super high education is an incredible asset in the United States, a conversation we should be having way more is why are we admitting so many foreign students at the most elite American schools?
0: It's a betrayal. It's a betrayal of our military technology and intelligence apparatus. It's a betrayal. None of these schools, but notice how they all say we're private, but we need those federal dollars.
1: Yeah.
0: We need the federal backing.
1: If you give up your federal dollars, take in whoever you want, they would say, well, they're paying full freight. That's why we need it. I'm doing a deep dive on this in sports because people have shined a light on it for me. Do you know what percentage of full scholarships now are being given in Olympic sports to kids that are not American? That are going to elite schools that have
0: tennis has a huge lot of these big tennis programs.
1: Patrick McEnroe which I know, was tweeting about this recently.
0: Really? I didn't even see that.
1: Yeah,
0: they're just bringing in all these basically semi pros from Slovenia. That's who's playing for like Texas A&M on the tennis team these days. Like, really?
1: Yeah. Yeah. John McEnroe tweeted out, and I think it is a window into what the schools are doing in general, sometimes overall. But he tweeted, I think, four of the 24 of the top tennis competitors were actually American born. So we have 20 foreign tennis players that are getting full rides at American institutions. It makes no sense.
0: That's outrageous. Why are your parents paying taxes in all these states and paying federal taxes so that foreign kids can, I feel very strongly. By the way, totally disagree with Trump on this. We do not need 500,000 Chinese students. Completely disagree with the president. I don't know why he said it, but we can revisit that another time. Business insurance is just the cost of doing business for most companies. But how many different brokers does it take to be insured? Too many, right? SuperSure is the first company we know of that makes sense of all the business insurance policies that owners like you must maintain to operate their business wisely. 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
0: When we talk about Israel, we're not just talking about a country on a map. 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
1: 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This isn't just a crisis, it's a call to respond.
0: For Christians, caring for the Jewish people isn't rooted in politics. 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
1: Welcome back in, Clay Travis, Buck Sexton Show. President Trump talking in the White House. We are running on that, and we will have you all of the latest that he has said there. Couple of different updates that I think are significant, Buck. South Carolina redistricting. The South Carolina State House has voted yes. A Senate subcommittee has as well. It's now on to the Senate. That would eliminate James Clyburn's seat, would make all of South Carolina red as the fallout of the racial gerrymander case continues, Buck. It looks like Tennessee has done it. It looks like Alabama, South Carolina, Louisiana are all now going to be adding at least one House seat for the Republican Party. That is worth following. The battle in South Carolina going on right now as the fallout is continuing from that major Supreme Court decision.
0: Absolutely.
1: And I think it may actually end up, I think there's an undervaluation right now of Republicans maintaining control in the House. Because if you start looking at this map, there's not that many seats they would have to win that are so-called toss-up states now.
0: It's very important. It would be a huge benefit, not just the Trump administration, I really truly believe, for the country, to have a unified GOP control for the last 2 years of Trump. I think we could see some, you know, very good things happen. And the alternative is you're going to get into a lot of gridlock stuff, and it's going to get messy. 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
12: Fatality on Fairmont. I'm John Fink in the Cogo News Center. An investigation underway after a woman dies in a crash in Talmadge. Police say it happened around 10 Wednesday night on Fairmont Avenue, where a woman sat in her broken-down Camry with hazard lights on. A 39-year-old man stopped in a Honda Fit to help, but a 25-year-old driver changed lanes and hit the Camry, pushing it into the helper's car. The woman in the Camry died from her injuries, and police say DUI was not a factor. Former St. Augustine High School teacher in San Diego will learn his fate after pleading guilty to distributing child sexual abuse material. Ryan Segura, who was a religion teacher and coach of the track and field team at the North Park School, was arrested last year on allegations that he exchanged sexually explicit videos featuring minors with an unidentified man living in Denver. Segura is now slated for sentencing in August. And stricter work rules may cause many Californians to lose food assistance. Starting June 1st, about 1 million Californians who get food assistance will need to show they work at least 20 hours a week because of new federal rules. California says more than 500,000 CalFresh recipients may not be able to meet that requirement. On Wall Street, the Dow is down 103 points. Cogo News Time, 931.
13: It's crash north 805 at Governor. The center divide, the freeway slow from the 163. West 56 still quite sluggish. 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
12: Cogo's updated San Diego weather. The marine layer is going to thicken as we enter a gradual cooling trend. Everyone should be sunny by this afternoon, though. Daytime highs will be in the mid-70s for the beaches, upper 70s to low 80s for our inland valleys, mid-70s for the mountains, and close to triple digits in our deserts. Temperatures are going to cool for your Memorial Day weekend, with highs in the mid-70s for the inland valleys and upper 60s at the coast. But right now downtown, it is 66 degrees. I'm John Fink. 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
0: Welcome back into Clay and Buck. We had Trump just now in the Oval Office. Bunch of cuts. Talking to him about all the things going on here. So let's dive into it, shall we? First off, we had Trump. He had some... You got a grocery store owner, Clay?
1: He's having a... I think they're trying to address some of the affordability-related issues so they have everybody in there. Right now, Trump is taking questions on everything. But I actually thought about reducing costs.
0: Okay. Yeah.
1: But I actually thought some of the most interesting things, not surprisingly, are coming out as he's answering questions, including got a lot of feedback on Cuba yesterday. Here he is, cut 23. He's talking about Cuba. He's talking about Iran in the midst of talking about cost of groceries and more. Cut 23.
25: Cuba, look, it's a failed country. Everybody knows it. They don't have electricity. They don't have money. They don't have really anything. They don't have food. And we're going to help them along, and we're going to help them because the people, because number one, I want to help them, you know, on a humanitarian basis. But we have the Cuban American population, much of it living in Miami and Florida. That's a great group of people, amazing group of people, industrious, just they're great Americans. They've wanted this to happen. They want to go back to their country. They want to help their country. I hope they're going to stay here, but they want to go back. They want to invest in their country and, you know, see if they can bring it back. Other presidents have looked at this for 50, 60 years doing something, and it looks like I'll be the one that does it, so we'd be happy to do it. We want to open it up to Cuban Americans where they can go back and help.
1: So that is one part of this, Buck. What do you think is going to happen in Cuba? Like, if you had to forecast, I don't want to put you on blast because you're surrounded by so many Cubans and they're immediately going to say, call you out if you're wrong. What's the time frame here? I bet you studied Cuba even some back in the day at CIA because they've been studying this thing for 60 some odd years. What do you think happens? Like, how does this play out? What's the time frame under which it does?
0: I think they're going to see the handwriting on the wall and they're going to start to play ball because they recognize that if they thought that it was daring to pull off the Maduro capture operation, a lot easier to pull off something in Cuba. Cuba is right. Cuba is a quick flight, my friend. It is not hard to, and we got Florida right here. Where we have Southcom, SOCOM down here. So there's definitely plenty of ability, I think, to leverage the new sheriff is in town attitude that Trump brings to all this. And I think that's where he's going with it. I mean, Clay, you can be Delcy Rodriguez. Basically, you can be Delcy Rodriguez.
1: Yes.
0: Who, you know, has a shot to, like, really, let's be honest, has a shot to forget about whatever she did in the past, make Venezuela great again, dare I say, because it is actually a great country with great people and great resources.
1: And great resources.
0: Yes.
1: I mean, they have so much value in that country. It's crazy.
0: You know, Venezuela isn't Yemen. Like, it hasn't been just kind of a desolate hellhole for all of its existence. Like, Venezuela is a beautiful country, beautiful people. I know so many Venezuelans here in South Florida who... You know, they remember when their country was prosperous. That's the other thing, too, right? It's not, 200 years ago, we were a great nation or something. Venezuela was doing great in the 90s. This wasn't that long ago. Socialism ruins everything. Communism ruins everything. And that's what unfortunately happened there. So I think that we're looking right now, look, we have the CIA telling us that they're meeting with Cuban leadership. And the whole Raul Castro thing, just to be clear to everybody, the guy's 94 years old. I mean, he's behind the scenes, still a power player, but we don't think he's going to be around that much longer. We're using the indictment of Raul Castro as a message to all of his lieutenants around him. It's like, this is going to come to an end, guys. And which side of this do you want to be on? Because I don't think the Cubans are so delusional that they think if U.S. military action comes for them this time, they're going to be able to do very much about it. Because, again, we're not saying we're going to land, you know, a Marine expeditionary unit and try to build their country for them. We're just going to go take out their leadership. Kind of Israel post-October 7 style. Like, we're just going to track these guys down.
1: So a part of me thinks that we should just put Marco Rubio in charge of Cuba, too. I mean, I know Marco Rubio's got 18 different jobs.
0: You just want to see the memes.
1: Doing. Yeah, but my concern is Venezuela had at least a history of democratic elections, so there is in some form an opposition group to Maduro that existed and hadn't been stamped out for generations. Is there an opposition group in Cuba capable of running Cuba in any way, or has the communist rulers of Cuba, have the communist rulers of Cuba been so despotic that they have wiped out everything? So in other words, there is a fundamental ability to have competing parties and existing election infrastructure in Venezuela in the memory of most of the people who live in Venezuela. That's why so many of them were disgusted and fled, because they had seen Venezuela when it was better. I do wonder whether that person or that group exists in Cuba in a similar way to Venezuela. And this, honestly, I think, Buck, I don't know if you saw this story, that Israel thought, and I can't pronounce his name, Mahmoud Ahmadinejad or whatever you pronounce his name.
0: Ahmadinejad.
1: Yeah, good luck for me for that. Ahmadinejad, that they thought he was going to be the Delcy Rodriguez of Iran. Did you read this story? It's actually kind of fascinating. They, according to the New York Times, Israel wiped out. He was being held under house arrest, and the first strikes that they put in place wiped out all of the IRGC that was holding him hostage, and that he had been meeting secretly behind the scenes, and they thought maybe he's the guy who's going to be able to rise to power and work with us. And obviously that has not happened, but I think that kind of ties in with the idea that Israel put out there to Trump, which is there is a group inside of Iran that could rise up and take back power, and that obviously hasn't happened.
0: Yeah, they were wrong. Unfortunately, that was a big swing and a miss. So we'll see what else we have going. You know, the Wall Street Journal, I might add now, Wall Street Journal is pretty much always go bomb the bad guys in the Middle East, and Israel is our best ally, and we need to do the following. And the Wall Street Journal on the Iran thing is, this is not a good situation. You see that today? They're like, this is not good. Because what I told you guys. The Iranians are playing the rope-a-dope game, and Trump keeps saying every few days, we're going to go in, we're going to bomb the crap out of them, and then he doesn't. And then it's just back to where we were in. This is where I knew this was going to happen. I told you guys it was going to happen. This is where we are. So, yeah.
1: Well, I think the Wall Street Journal perspective, the Wall Street Journal is my favorite media outlet that I'm not affiliated with. And their perspective has been finish the job. And I think right now there's a concern that Trump is kind of in that swamp terrain where you don't want to commit more resources. Anybody who's ever tried to rehab a house, yeah. We're in the part now where the house is in worse shape than it might have been before you started the rehab, but you're looking around and thinking, boy, this is going to be a lot more work to fix this than I anticipated. And so I think the question is, to what extent and how can you get out of the situation that you're in right now while claiming victory? And this is why I think it's ultimately going to come down to the nuclear dust. The stories out there are that Iran may have said, we'll let other countries take possession of the nuclear dust. Maybe they have not. I still think, I said this months ago, that Trump is going to have to send people in and seize it. And
0: so this is what the Wall Street Journal actually, this is their editorial board. So this is kind of not one person. It's the whole editorial board. The piece is Trump reaches an Iran crossroads. And just one part of this that I think really summarizes where they, remember, they're very, this is the right move, love what Trump is doing, Trump is great on this, all this stuff. Now they're saying, if a good deal is impossible, Mr. Trump will have little choice other than to resume using military force. But to what end? Question mark. Resuming the war needs to be tied to a strategic goal that can be achieved without the Iranian regime's agreement. This is what I keep telling you. Iran will not concede. Iran will not concede. It's not.
1: That's why I think we're just going to have to take it. Come and take it. The Gadsden flag, right?
0: Molon Labe.
1: Yeah. We're going to have to go and take it, I think, from Iran, because you see Putin is saying, I'll keep the nuclear. Yeah, that's a great solution. Let's just give it to Russia.
0: Yeah.
1: I'll solve everything. Just give me all
0: Vlad.
1: The danger.
0: Vlad's a good guy. He's got strong pecs and he wrestles bears.
1: I think we're going to have to go in and just take it. And I understand some people are going to lose their minds over that. But to me, This is the grand cinematic way that this comes to a conclusion.
0: Here's Kim Strassel, who's my personal favorite columnist at the Wall Street Journal. This is Cut 12. This is what she says about the Iran situation. Let's hear it.
5: One thing that I think you have to give the president credit for is that he hasn't actually settled for a bad deal, okay? Because that probably has been tempting, and maybe other presidents would have done that, be able to sign some piece of paper and say victory when, in fact, you really didn't gain anything from this operation. But, you know, hopefully the president understands that this is the Iranian game. This is what they do. They draw it out. Because they know right now that a lot of time is on their side. They are putting enormous economic pressure on the United States and politically on the Republican Party, and they think that all plays to their benefit.
0: Yep. That is all true. That is where we are right now. Trump spoke. Did he speak just now in the Oval? I'm trying to pull up the latest here.
1: We've got the latest on Iran. We'll play it when we come back. He answered questions about it. By the way, now also a Minneapolis live press conference about the fraud in Minnesota that is going on as they are announcing arrests surrounding the Somali fraud ring. Haven't heard much from our boy Tim Walz in a while, have we? He's gone awfully quiet after his comparing the situation with ICE to the Civil War in the day 2 and 3 at Gettysburg and all of his strained analogies there. We'll monitor this as well as more news continues. By the way, one bit of news I was going to mention earlier, Buck. Mike Duggan, who was the mayor of Detroit and had been running an independent campaign for governor, dropped out. So he is out of that race now. Republican primary is coming up, and we will see. That's a significant battleground state, open, no incumbent there for both the Senate and the governor's race in Michigan. Severe weather can be the great equalizer when it comes to roofing. A night of intense winds, hailstorm, you name it. One of those can cause problems to an aging roof. And right now, we've got a lot of wild weather going on across the entire country. 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
1: Welcome back in. Clay Travis, Buck Sexton Show, rolling through the Thursday edition of the program. A lot of you probably soon to be on the roads for Memorial Day weekend. Stay safe out there, and certainly Buck is ducking out for Friday. I'll be in with you Friday, and then we'll both be back Tuesday. So we'll see if any major news happens. But here is, we were just talking about this and we teased it. Trump saying, well, we talked about a little bit ago, Iran can't keep the uranium. Once we get it, we will destroy it. Listen.
25: Uranium. No, we get the highly enriched. We will get it. We don't need it. We don't want it. We'll probably destroy it after we get it, but we're not going to let them have it.
1: So, Buck, this comes back to, we've been talking about this for some time, and I think it's very reasonable on your perspective, and it's also reasonable, actually, as these things go for Iran. There is no basis whatsoever for Iran to voluntarily give this up. The only way I think we get it is if we go and take it. I mean, am I crazy on this? If our goal is to have the nuclear dust, and I think, tell me if you think I'm crazy on this take too. I think Trump wants to have it because it is a direct repudiation of the Iraq war when we didn't find the weapons of mass destruction. He wants to be able to say, here it is. We found it. Iran was trying to create nukes. We've destroyed it. This is a successful operation. And now we're out. I think that's got to be the way he's thinking.
0: He definitely, I don't think there's much doubt that, and anyone has, that Iran has nuclear stuff going on. So it's a little different in that respect. But I would say, Clay, that he does want to have a clear separation from what the Obama Iran policy and takeaway was versus, you know, if he comes out of there with the last remnants of their actual physical nuclear program. This is not an Obama deal. The Obama deal was, let's just sort of keep negotiating and talk about this forever while the Iranians cheat and don't get held accountable. Like that's the Obama deal, right? So, you know, it's I think a separation from that is very important for Trump. But to what you're saying, I've kind of been saying this all along. Iran is not going to make this deal. Okay. I could sit down with J.D. Vance. I could sit down with Jared Kushner or whatever. I would tell them the same thing. Iran is not going to make this deal. It will not hold. It will not happen. It is not reality. That's why they didn't fly to Pakistan, whatever it was, a week ago. This is because Clay, that's in the context of this struggle, that is unconditional surrender from the Iranians. That is how that regime views it. They will not do it. They are Japan before getting nuked. They won't give up.
1: So that leaves me with the only way to get it is to take it. And then other people are going to say, well, you can't put boots on the ground, all those things. If the goal is to get the nuclear dust, the other option is you just say, well, they can't actually get to it. We bombed it so significantly. It might take weeks of being on the ground, basically, with all the again, this feels like a movie. It is why I think Trump is going to be attracted to it. If you were making a movie like this, the nerdy scientist guys would be cross-pollinated with all the badass door kicker guys, and the nerdy scientist guys would be saying, we have to go get the canisters. We have to pull them out of Iran. Do you know how dangerous this is? All of these different things. I think that's going to have appeal to Trump. I agree with you. I don't think Iran is just going to say, hey, here's exactly what you want. We're going to hand it over to you. I think we have to go take it if that's the goal. And then that obviously comes with increased risk and boots on the ground aspects. And if we're going to do that, Buck, by the way, we got to do it now. Because the longer you wait, the closer it gets to the election. We want this thing resolved by the time we get through summer at the absolute worst. And anyway, that to me is the inevitable result of where this all heads.
0: And there's a reason that Trump is having a affordability conference today, because he recognizes that for the GOP, there are a lot of you, I'm sure, who want to hear about Iran and think this is going great and think Trump knows exactly what he's doing, and that's fine. There are also a lot of you who want to hear about how things are going to be made better for you to pay your bills, pay your mortgage, save some cash, deal with the credit card bills, etc. GOP, Trump, they got to focus in on that right away.
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16: Hi, Michael. NVIDIA reported its latest quarterly results last night. Now, the company has become a market bellwether for artificial intelligence. What stood out to you?
17: Well, Monica, as we've discussed, AI is a defining theme of the decade, and these results help illustrate why. The company posted revenue of about $82 billion, up 85% from a year ago. Data center revenue was $75 billion, up 92%, a segment directly tied to AI infrastructure spending. The CEO described demand as having gone, quote, parabolic, end quote, and called the AI build-out the largest infrastructure expansion in history. The company also raised next quarter's revenue outlook to about $91 billion, assuming no contribution from China. But note, expectations were very high going in.
16: Okay, Michael, we've discussed how investors are watching for AI investments to translate into real earnings, not just bigger spending plans. Does this fit?
17: Yes, very much so. As we've discussed recently, the focus is shifting from how much companies are spending on AI to whether that spending produces measurable returns. These results show one company is monetizing AI demand today, and broader S&P 500 earnings have been beating expectations as well. At the same time, much of the earnings growth is concentrated in the largest technology companies, the so-called Magnificent Seven. For investors, that means the bar has moved. The market increasingly wants to see returns, not just bigger spending plans. 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
6: Rolling back parking fees. I'm John Fink in the Kogo News Center. After a long battle, Balboa Park will once again offer free parking. The repeal of paid parking is part of a settlement that lowers the trash fees for single-family homes in San Diego from $55 to $39 a month starting July 1st, 2027. Councilmember Stephen Whitburn and the rest of the San Diego City Council also voted unanimously to end the paid parking at Balboa Park before January 1st.
18: This is a great day for our city. We have reached an agreement that will end the paid parking in Balboa Park and reduce the city's trash fees for residents. Free parking in Balboa Park will return by the end of this year, and the city's trash fees will drop significantly in the middle of next year.
6: This is almost exactly 1 year after it was put in place. Police report staffing was short during the deadly mosque shooting. Two gunmen killed three people Monday at the Islamic Center in Claremont, while only seven officers were on duty in the Northern Division, about half the planned minimum of 14. Police Union President Jared Wilson tells reporting partner 10 News response times have stretched past 40 minutes for urgent calls, far above the department's 14-minute goal.
19: We've been raising the red flags about staffing for over a year now. And when we lost $12 million last year in overtime, it really affected our ability to police this city.
6: New data shows some less urgent calls can take hours, highlighting a system under strain. San Diego Police Chief Scott Wall will be discussing the shooting with Mark Larson on Kogo tonight at 7. Crews are still working to contain a fire near Golden Acorn Casino. It burned very close to backcountry neighborhoods, but no homes were damaged. The roughly 820-acre fire is about 73% contained, according to CAL FIRE.
20: The fire started for unknown reasons at about 1 p.m. Within 2 hours, the fast-moving flames had charred several dozen acres on the grounds of Campo Indian Reservation and were moving south toward the 8 freeway. The CHP shut down a stretch of the freeway as air tankers and water-dropping helicopters battled the flames. Michael Kastner, Kogo News.
6: And California's first responders have seen some big changes in the last 20 years. The state's police departments are now more diverse, but officer pay is down and most departments are seeing staff shortages. On Wall Street, the Dow is down 75 points. Kogo News time, 10:02.
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6: Kogo's updated San Diego weather. The marine layer is going to thicken as we enter a gradual cooling trend. Checking the sky cam over downtown, and that is doing exactly that. We should be sunny by this afternoon, though. Daytime highs will be in the mid-70s for our beaches, upper 70s to low 80s for our inland valleys, mid-70s for the mountains, and close to triple digits for our deserts. Temperatures will cool further for your Memorial Day weekend with highs in the mid-70s for the inland valleys, upper 60s at the coast. And right now downtown, it is 69 degrees. I'm John Fink. 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
1: Welcome back in, hour number two, Thursday edition, Clay and Buck. We're about to be joined by our buddy Ryan Gerdusky, who's a part of the Clay and Buck podcast network. But breaking news, and it is ongoing at this moment in Minneapolis. The Department of Justice has announced 15 new indictments in the Minnesota fraud federal investigation, saying they have uncovered $90 million in fraud, seven different state-managed Medicaid programs. I'm reading from Bill Malugin's Twitter feed, as they were being used, quote, as personal piggy banks by the fraudsters. It's shocking to see. The DOJ says, Dr. Oz talking right now. I don't think it stuns any of you that many of these blue states have huge amounts of wasted dollars when it comes to fraud. And we will get into that. We'll get into a little bit of the other, I would say, story that is ongoing. The DNC has released its 2024 autopsy. And Ryan Gerdusky with us now. Ryan, I want to hit you with some of these numbers. This is from the DNC autopsy, and many of you are going to remember this. In 2009, Democrats had 60 Senate seats, 256 congressional seats. They had 28 governorships, 4,082 state legislature members, and 17 states where they had a trifecta, meaning they controlled all of it. Now when you look at it, senators 13 in favor of Republicans, 41 different congressional seats moved in Republican direction. Governors moved in five, more than 832 new Republican state legislatures, 13 states more that are now the Republican trifecta. That's a lot of data. Does it surprise you? Have Democrats learned anything? What did you take from this overall autopsy of the defeat in 2024?
11: Well, I thought the autopsy missed a lot of things. Like, they didn't mention Biden's age at all in the entire autopsy. It's over 100 pages long, so I didn't read the entire thing. I skimmed a bit of it. I thought they were missing quite a bit. I think that they did nail the fact that they thought that Kamala Harris was out of touch, and that the fact that she, her immigrant transgender ad was devastating towards Kamala's campaign that Trump made. That was the ad that Alex Pfeiffer made, I believe. As far as the numbers go, when it comes to a level of support, actually, that's a pretty rosy image for Democrats, because if they would have done it from 2009 until 2016, those numbers would have looked actually far worse for Democrats. What we saw throughout most of that time, especially the Biden administration, was the realignment, where states that

0: change of heart around the subject of Israel. When the New York Times looked at just Republican voters under between the ages of 18 to 49, 75% of voters over 45, largely those who get their news from cable news, they were in favor of the war. Voters between the ages of 18 to 44, rather not 49, 44, 53% opposed the war to 39 who support it. And by a 2-to-1 margin, Republicans under 45 say it is not worth the cost of going to Iran, to a war with Iran. They're also the ones trying to pay for their mortgage and their kids' tuition and all the gas prices and everything like that. What's most shocking, really, of all the data is the question of Israel. When they asked about what you want from a Republican presidential candidate in 2028, 70% of Republicans under the age of 45 want the Republican presidential candidate to take a different approach to Israel than Trump. Among voters over 45, it was only 20% want a different opinion than Trump does. So it is a complete split. We're not going to see that electorally for at least another decade because baby boomers and elder Gen Xers are by far the majority of Republican primary voters. It's going to take a little while to see that actually change out and bear out in elections, but we're probably a decade away from seeing a gigantic shift on foreign policy within inside the Republican Party.
1: I'm glad you brought this up, Ryan. My middle son is 15, and he had a bunch of his friends over. They're playing basketball in the backyard. And these are kids that are predisposed, the school that my kids go to, 75% Trump voters in, you know, they poll the kids in the school, 75-25, maybe it was 80-20, something like that, the kids voted for Trump. And let me give you a little bit more. When Charlie Kirk was assassinated, basically the whole school wore jackets and ties to school the next day in honor of Charlie Kirk. So they are hyper online. They were very big Charlie Kirk fans. This past, about 10 days ago, they sat down with me. They had a couple of questions about politics, and they all wanted to know why AIPAC was so influential. Now, this blew my mind because when I was 15 years old, maybe you knew the NRA. I didn't know any interest groups. They are seeing videos that are telling them all day long, and this is significant, I think. Israel is making all the decisions in the United States. AIPAC runs our entire political organization. These are kids who were previously watching Charlie Kirk videos. Now they're watching anti-Israel, anti-AIPAC videos. It's showing up on all their feeds. They're asking me about it. I think it's one of the most successful anti-Israel campaigns that I have ever seen. And the younger you are, the more you're seeing it. And it sounds like you're seeing it reflected now in the polls. I've seen it reflected in my own household. What's going on here?
0: Yeah, you know, I live half my life in Louisiana. It's red state, red county America. And I from personal experience, almost every person I know cannot stand Israel from now down. This is a place that there will be more Zionists in Louisiana than there would be in Israel 20 years ago. I think there's a real shift in mentality where voters feel like they asked for one thing and got another. And voters feel in large part like they have very little control. So it is easy to prop up other entities and say they must have the control because I feel like I have no control. And that's why a lot of conspiracies have flourished in the last couple of years, especially online. I think that Bibi Netanyahu, for all his good and bad, he has done a terrible job with PR when it comes to America and Americans and leaning so heavily into an older generation, a cable news generation, and a generation with living memory of the Holocaust, which is a big divide of it. We are talking about a generation that not only obviously didn't live through the World War II, but doesn't know anybody or has never even seen a living person who went through the Holocaust. When I was a kid, we had Holocaust survivors who would come to schools and stuff like that. That doesn't exist anymore. So as all those things escape living memory, relationships change, and we do not, and also change within communities that are not uber evangelical. Why are we so loyal to this nation? Why does Israel have a nation specifically created around identity? Why don't we have that? There's a lot of anger and or frustration or worry or concern or questions about that. And so that is really the divide. Is I think a big part of it is living memory with anyone who ever existed from the Holocaust, living memory of any of these things. And it exposes people to a lot of questions that I think that supporters of Israel really haven't thought of.

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1: Speaking of our friend Ryan Gerdusky's podcast, it's a numbers game. And speaking of the numbers, Ryan, congrats on doing great numbers on the podcast recently. Growing month after month. And I just wanted to, because I want to take us into a somewhat happy, well, yeah, I'm going to take us into a happy direction, I hope, I think. Is the redistricting situation looking like it might be the X factor that allows Republicans to keep the House in your mind? Is it powerful enough that it could do that, or is that giving it too much credit, or what?
0: It's powerful enough to keep Republicans where I think that if they lose the House, they lose us by 10 seats at most right now, where it's a 10-seat majority in either which way. I think that the ceiling for Democrats is lower than it ever has been. I don't think that there's a way really for them to get to 230 seats or, you know, maybe 228 at most is what we're looking at. 230 would be a stretch, maybe a few seats flip here or there. But Republicans need to do a little bit better on polling. Gas prices need to come down. The economy needs to get better for people. If that happens, then yes, Republicans can keep the House. It is that significant. But as long as gas prices are high, I still think Democrats have the favor. But they would have like a 90% chance. Now they probably have like a 65% chance of winning the House.
2: Let's talk AI for a minute. There's been a lot of talk about the United Healthcare CEO's assassination. What are you seeing as it pertains to AI? And I know you've got a discussion surrounding the danger. I know a lot of these AI guys and gals, unfortunately, they have huge security teams that are following them around now because there's starting to be a demonization, I think, of a significant level of big tech associated with it. What do you see?
0: So I did every episode of this week's on a numbers game podcast on my podcast for the Clan Buck Network is about AI. It's about data centers, AI. I bring on journalists and experts to really just go through what is nonsense, what is the truth, and what's really in the middle that we could talk about. The numbers against AI are so aggressive and have shifted so aggressively. And what I predict in this episode that's coming out tomorrow is I think over the next 3 years, a serious assassination against a tech executive is not impossible. The Luigi Mangione, how he's treated by the far left and how he is worshipped and glorified and almost treated as a saint is something to behold in the sense that they weren't repulsed by a murderer. And in the last, couple of months, we've had two assassination attempts against Sam Altman. They were both unsuccessful, but they got a Molotov cocktail through his window of his house or in front of his house. It is not, as long as you go outside, you are absolutely under risk if you are high profile enough. And I don't know if there's a security team in the world that could change that. And and I think that the people like Kevin O'Leary, who have been going to bat and saying data centers and are good and whatnot, I think they have a lot of the wrong messengers. And as for every time that you have someone say something smart, like Jeff Bezos was on CNBC, had a really, really strong interview of why AI was good. You also have Dario Modi Anthropic. He's going on and saying 50% unemployment and a complete apocalypse of new jobs. They've created very bad PR for themselves, and having billionaires that look like the bad guy from a superhero movie making the case for them is not really the best option. Lex Luthor would not be selling the best option for them. I think it's really coming to a boiling point. I think that there's a lot of anger, and it's getting worse as the generations are getting younger, and anxiety is overwhelmingly of, can I find a job, or is AI going to take my job from me?
1: But what about the dog robot that we're all going to have that will bark and will never leave us and maybe can go fetch things for you? There's going to be upside here too, Ryan. Don't forget that.
0: Did you see the robot that was going to, the guy wanted a beer and he was sitting on the couch and the robot lifted the refrigerator and brought it to the guy on the couch. And I was like, why didn't they just take the beer out of the refrigerator? Why'd they lift the entire refrigerator?
2: Did you see the robot that was trying to Michael Jackson dance that did not go well? No. That also went viral. I might be the only person who's optimistic about AI on the planet, by the way.
1: I'm actually optimistic about it. I think this is like a lot of Chicken Little stuff personally.
0: But the AI companies are creating their own bad PR.
2: That is to a large extent true.
0: And the fact that they will not allow, they don't want any regulations on the industry at all. And what I said on the podcast was this: AI is supposed to do all this great stuff on health, right? They're supposed to be able to scan our bodies and get results. That's great. That's wonderful. I'm totally for that. Who owns those scans, though? Does the AI company, and then can they sell them, or does the doctor? Is there any HIPAA require regulations?
2: Those are real questions. Fair
0: and they deserve a real answer. And the and AI companies screaming, "It's you want China to win," is not the appropriate answer if you want to have an adult conversation. Because if what happened, this is my big fear. If they Mythos did not get released, their newest Mythos, because they were afraid of hacking. Let's say they do break an AI system.
1: We got 30 seconds, Ryan. We got to go. Go ahead.
0: If we have a cataclysmic attack or a cataclysmic event because of AI, we will have stupid people making regulations. We should have smart people ahead of time. That's what you want, and that's why we should have this conversation now.
1: Oh, smart people making regulations. Good luck with that one. Ryan Gerdusky, everybody, go check out It's a Numbers Game. He's great. He's brilliant. You'll love it. Go check it out. Look, there are burglaries in places all over America. There are home invasions. Bad stuff happens. There was a really nasty home invasion here in Miami Beach some months back that really shook up some friends of mine who actually live in the building. So it can just happen anywhere. 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
2: Welcome back in, Clay Travis, Buck Sexton Show. We are going to get to some of the feedback coming in on that Minnesota fraud event that is being discussed right now with all the charges that are being brought in Minnesota. That's going on. And we'll also dive into some of what Ryan Gerdusky told us as it pertains to that overall Democrat autopsy and more. All of that coming your way here shortly. But I want to tell you, if you want to make a huge difference in a country that could use your help right now, the International Fellowship of Christians and Jews, they're a nonprofit organization based here in the United States that's built a bridge of support between Christians and the Jewish population in need. They are building bomb shelters. They are providing security for so many different people in Israel, including safer hospitals. Their efforts all follow the brutal Hamas attacks on Israeli communities. For over 40 years, the IFCJ has been a resource the Israeli people have been able to rely on. I've seen the work they do. I've been to the food banks. I've been to the hospitals. I have seen the bomb shelters. Everything that they do makes a difference for so many innocent people in the Holy Land. You can visit this website to help. 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
15: Brothers arrested. I'm John Fink in the Kogo News Center. Two San Diego men are behind bars after a standoff in Imperial Beach. 76-year-old brothers Matthew and Andrew Sanchez were arrested after someone called the sheriff's substation to report a home burglary on Granger Avenue and East 18th Street. Both men initially refused to leave the home, but were arrested after they surrendered. We're learning that Chula Vista police may have had prior contact with one of the suspects from Monday's mosque shooting in San Diego. Sources tell ABC News that police were alerted to 18-year-old Caleb Vasquez, who lived in Eastlake about a year ago. Someone who knew Vasquez reported him over concerns about his deep interest in extreme ideology and mass casualty attacks. Vasquez's social media accounts were reportedly littered with neo-Nazi rhetoric. However, at the time, the police department determined the concerns did not meet a certain threshold for arresting the teen. San Diego Police Chief Scott Wall will be discussing the shooting with Mark Larson tonight on Kogo at 7 p.m. And more than 200 San Diego Unified Educators, staff, and volunteers were honored at the first ever inaugural Stars in Education ceremony yesterday, with nearly 7,000 educators, 175 schools, and 95,000 students. San Diego Unified is celebrating their teachers, classified employees, and volunteers of the year as well as school site honorees, all who reflect their commitment to student wellness, academic excellence, and college and career readiness. On Wall Street, the Dow is up 161 points. Kogo News Time, 1031.
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17: Stop 163 before the 5. An accident is clearing. Traffic rate should be wrapping up. Reminder, West 8 still has the right lane closed from Crestwood to Highway 94 as crews are still out at the Tussle Fire in East County. 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Mark Zegan, Coco Traffic.
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15: Kogo's updated San Diego weather. We got the marine layer thickening up as we enter a gradual cooling period. Everyone should be sunny by this afternoon, though. Daytime highs will be in the mid-70s for our beaches, upper 70s to low 80s for our inland valleys, mid-70s for the mountains, and close to triple digits in our deserts. But yeah, checking the sky cam over the harbor right now, and that marine layer is hanging out. Temperature's going to cool down for your Memorial Day weekend as well. But right now downtown, it is 69 degrees. I'm John Fink. 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
2: And we were talking with Ryan Gerdusky as we were at the top of this last hour about AI. And I may be proven totally wrong on this, but SpaceX has now filed to go public. It's going to go public on June 12th. Company's going to be valued somewhere around $2 trillion prediction. I think at some point SpaceX and Tesla are going to merge, and I think Elon Musk will have the biggest company in the world. That's a prediction somewhere a year plus down the way. But Buck, as I am doing more and more reading about AI and as I'm using Grok and other AI capabilities more and more, I'm getting really optimistic, and I'm trying to convince myself that I'm not the guy or gal when the internet started that bought into all the hype on the internet and then the stock market crashed. Historically, for those of you who remember, we had a huge implosion of the internet economy. When did that happen? Like 2002-ish, probably 2003, somewhere in that range. And a ton of these companies almost went bankrupt. Many did go bankrupt. But then what happened was much of the promise of the internet did end up being fulfilled. And if you just held on to the right companies, Amazon, for instance, and didn't ever sell your stock, you are filthy rich now. I mean, that's the reality. NVIDIA came out with its earnings yesterday. The difference between the internet era bubble that popped and today so far is these companies are wildly profitable. NVIDIA now is approaching $6 trillion in market cap. They are growing at a rate that is exponential in nature. It's kind of wild to see. I went back and watched Jeff Bezos' entire interview with CNBC, which I encourage you guys to do. And I don't know how you feel about this, Buck. I'd never really heard Bezos talk before, and I was blown away by how rational and reasonable and pro-capitalist his arguments were. And I would encourage him to talk more, because I think we need to hear from more people that have actually built things as opposed to people who are really just about rearranging the things that other people built. That's the political world by and large. They don't actually build much. They just manage what other people are building in the political arena. And I understand there's a great deal of trepidation, and I'm not the biggest tech guy. I'm actually supremely optimistic about what AI is going to unlock for everyday Americans out there. And I know you're usually the pessimist, but you're actually pretty optimistic about what AI is going to be able to unlock too. And when I look around and see the way others are talking about it, Democrats, Republicans, everybody else, I feel like you and I are actually in the minority in being somewhat optimistic about what's coming. Is that a fair assessment from what you see? How would you survey the landscape?
0: Yeah, absolutely. I would also point out that I was the lone conservative voice, I think, in America. Maybe it was Rand Paul as well, who's like, they're not going to get rid of TikTok, okay? Everyone's like, oh, the Chinese spying app. I'm like, yeah, I know, but they're going to figure out something. They're not going to just make it go away. Everyone needs to calm down. Guess what? I was right. Now Trump is like, TikTok, it's great. You see the memes. You see the things. I'm on TikTok. I look handsome. It's fabulous. So that changed. And now on AI, this is, you know, AI is going to have so many use cases that I think are so beneficial to so many people. There's going to be some changes, of course. There is the buggy whip to automobiles transition that you can go through at different times. But eventually people will realize, I think, that the productivity benefits from this so greatly for humanity, so greatly outweigh the negatives, because that really is almost, I'm thinking about, what is the technology that has been a major advance that has made life worse?
2: Great question.
0: You'd have to really, people would be like, my cell phone. That's a, no, please. Yeah, you're going to give up your smartphone? You don't want instant communication, apps that can do all these amazing, we have to be grateful for what we have and live in reality here. I'm not saying people don't have smartphone addiction and there aren't problems, and I'm not saying social media doesn't come with issues. But anyway, I think AI is going to be immensely useful in a whole range of ways. And really the future of the modern American economy is essentially at this point a bet on AI.
2: Yeah.
0: You know, if AI was some kind of a dud or a, which is not even really possible. We can already see some of the things that it's doing. If it were a dud or a catastrophe, what's the next thing that's going to kick up all of this productivity interest? And remember the point I was making about wealth versus status, the Naval Ravikant paradigm of wealth versus status. AI is going to make humanity much the same way that the combustion engine has made human beings overall and overwhelmingly so much wealthier. Electricity and harnessing it has made us so much wealthier. You know, go through the list of different things, right? AI, Clay, I think is going to go right into that same category. So I'm very bullish on it. I mean, yeah, do I think that like Sam Altman seems really sketchy? And I agree with the Elon thing that you can't build a nonprofit and then just be like, yeah, it's a for-profit now. Like now I'm a billionaire. Yeah, I mean, I agree. I know they're appealing that, by the way. That wasn't, we mentioned this earlier in the week. They didn't agree with the maneuver. The jury just said it was time barred, essentially. There was a statute of limitations issue.
2: Yes. And by the way, and not to go all legal nerd on you, if there's a statute of limitation issue, that should be decided by the judge, not the jury. General rule, issues of law are decided by judges. Statute of limitation related issues should be decided by judges. Again, general rule, fact issues should be decided by juries. I don't understand how the case even went to trial if they are saying there's a statute of limitations related issue with it. We didn't get into the minutia of that case, but I've been reading about it. It's a very strange result. To me, if the statute of limitations is there, it shouldn't ever have existed.
0: Well, so the dispute is, when did Elon, like essentially, when did the harm of the plan to start to make this a for-profit company come to Elon's attention? So it's a very weird, did he really know in 2018? Did he know in 2020? Did he? And so this is what was at issue. But fundamentally, I just think it's bizarre that we're not getting a ruling on. So you can just be like, hey, this is my nonprofit. Take all the tax benefits from that. And then be like, you know what? Now that we have a lot of infrastructure, we've built this incredible thing, I'm just going to become really rich and use it to make money for myself. That's now a thing. That's the precedent that we're setting with OpenAI. So I think that I'm totally team Elon on this. I think it's bizarre that it's even been able to go as far as it has. That Sam Altman guy, from what I understand, Clay, you know, he says he doesn't really care about money. I think he owns a $6 million car. I think he has either like a Pagani or a Bugatti or one of those like $6 million supercars. If you own a $6 million car, you care a little too much about money, okay? You know, you're really into it. So
2: there aren't that many guys who claim to not care about money that live in huts. I'll just point it out, right? If you are truly a sort of a stoic hermit like character, and you're just this ascetic who is completely committed to the betterment of humankind, I don't see very many of those guys.
0: It's a $3 million. He drives a $3 million. What is this car called? It is a Venom F5 supercar that goes 300,000 miles per hour. I'm sorry.
2: No. It's not a.
0: sorry. 300 miles. 300. Whoa. That is a supercar.
2: That would really be impressive.
0: Light speed. This is like Spaceballs. Ludicrous speed, though. 300.
2: Did he buy the Millennium Falcon. I didn't even know there was a $3 million car.
0: Fair. It's a car that can go 300 miles an hour, it says. That's he has this weird, like extremely rare supercar that can go 300 miles an hour. But I'm just like, if you're Sam Altman and you want to tell everybody that you don't care about money, you're just doing this for humanity, I think it's a weird move to be like, I'm also going to get like the most expensive supercar on the planet and like drive around in it and show everyone how rich I am. He's not racing it. He's not getting it to 300 miles an hour. That's a car you have. You're like, look at me. I have a really expensive car.
2: Here is one thing that I do think is going to become super challenging. I think the scale of success for those who are successful is going to go exponential rapidly. And I do think, to your point on Buck status versus wealth, everybody can get wealthier, and that's a great thing. But if suddenly there are a ton of trillionaires, I think that's going to be a challenge society-wide, because in a social media age, remember back in the day, we watched Robin Leach when he did Lifestyles of the Rich and Famous.
1: Lifestyles of the Rich and Famous, and he's got this $30,000 square foot house on the beach in Rosemary.
2: I think, that's a great place, Rosemary Beach. I think that people now, because you see it on your phone, are more aware of wealth. There was a level of remove when you watched it on television. You thought to yourself, oh, that guy owns an island, but I don't really know what it's like to be on the island, and nobody really knows anybody who lives on an island. I think wealth is so much more public now, and people see it, and it makes them angry, and I think your wealth versus class distinction is a good one. And so I do think the successes of capitalism are going to skyrocket in an AI age, which is going to make people who are living paycheck to paycheck angrier, and Democrats are going to use that anger to try and fuel the entire basis of their political party. Class angst and anger is going to become their new, and you say it's not new, but I think it's going to have even more potency in an AI age.
0: So there was a book by Crane Brinton that I have. It's called The Anatomy of Revolution. And it's pretty influential in the realm of, revolution studies, Clay. And it breaks things down into the preliminary stage, a first stage, crisis, and then the recovery. But one thing that I thought was interesting, I read the book years and years ago, was that a major indicator of when people have like revolutionary sentiment is not deprivation, poverty, whatever. It's what they have versus what they think they should have. It's about expectations relative to where they are, not, you know, oh my gosh, we have no bread, we're all starving in the streets. A lot of times there's mass starvation and no revolution.
2: Yeah.
0: So why is it that sometimes people take up arms, go all out, and everything else? And I think it's, by the way, it's very, if you think about this, it also explains a lot of the leftist maniacs in this country who are, you know, some of these people who are spokesmen now for the violent left in America are rich. They're rich people.
2: Yeah, most of them.
0: But what, right. But what they're doing, yeah, most of them, it's correct. What they're doing is they're manipulating, and they are seizing upon that part of people that is, it doesn't matter what I have, I should have more. That's a very powerful manipulation tool.
2: That's my fear of AI, is that it's going to play into, as the super wealthy become wealthier, it's going to play into the angst, and that's going to become the new Democrat message. And I am fascinated by it. Let me just say this. If you are not at least playing around, I don't mean that you need to be basing your business on it, but I bet you would co-sign on this, Buck. If you're not at least playing around and trying to sample an AI, whether it's ChatGPT, I use Grok on Twitter.
0: I use Grok all the time. The third or fourth most used app on my phone now is Grok. I use it to give me recommendation on, you know what I did the other day? I said, find me the best sweet potato noodles that can be delivered dry to my home in Miami in the next 24 hours. It hooked me up.
2: Immediately.
0: Good to go.
2: I just, would you co-sign on this? Instead of being afraid of it, just start to use it. I think most people use Google, and Google's gotten into the AI business too. Use Grok or find a AI source. And I don't mean try to use it for evil. I mean, like what Buck just did, like information that is helpful for you. I think you will be stunned by how well it works. I use it now to make arguments on my sports show. It takes a long time to look up facts. It does a great job of synthesizing information instantaneously. I'm telling you, I think you'll be impressed, and I think you'll sit back and say, okay, maybe this part of AI is not evil. Maybe it can just make my life a little bit easier than it already is.
0: AI is good for humanity as long as it can't replace radio hosts. Then,
2: then it gets
0: we
2: serious.
0: Have to draw a firm line, all right? Then we need legislation, then we need regulation. All right, here in South Florida, where I regularly broadcast from, you get downpours all the time. You get severe weather. 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
0: Welcome back. Whoa, that was quick. Welcome back in here to Clay and Buck. Clay, they are really going after some of these fraudsters. We've got an update on that for everybody to hear in a moment that I think people should. You'll be surprised, actually, at some of these. Well, this one in particular, this prison sentence, but also by your favorite sports analyst, Sonny Hostin, has backed NAAC calls for black athletes to boycott public universities over congressional redistricting.
2: Is there a All video of that? Is there a video of that?
0: We have
2: Send
0: a clip.
2: That We're to me.
0: Clay is dialed in, folks. He is dialed in.
2: Ladies on The View having a super stupid take relating to SEC sports is like they stepped right into my Thunderdome. So I haven't
0: even
2: seen
0: the dragon. Yeah, poke the dragon. We will come back here in a moment. Stay with us, everybody.
8: Speaking truth and having fun. Clay Travis and Buck Sexton.
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14: Walmart murder. I'm John Fink in the KOGO News Center. The East Lake Walmart in Chula Vista has lost one of its workers at the hands of a killer.
22: The 18-year-old Walmart employee was in the parking lot of the store in Chula Vista's East Lake neighborhood about 10:30 Tuesday night when he was shot and died at a hospital. Police say they arrested a suspect identified as 32-year-old Thomas Perez of Chula Vista. Detectives say Perez and the victim were involved in a mutual fight when Perez grabbed a holstered firearm from his waistband and shot the 18-year-old. A spokesperson for Walmart said, "We are heartbroken by what happened, and we will continue working closely with the local law enforcement as they investigate." Mark Mayfield, KOGO News.
14: San Diego moves to roll back paid parking in Balboa Park. The council says fees will go away by early 2027 as part of a broader agreement on trash costs. Peter Comiskey with the Balboa Park Cultural Partnership tells San Diego's Morning News attendance dropped at museums after paid parking began cutting into revenue.
1: It's really significant. We were looking over an annual basis, something in the order of $10 million.
14: He says now the focus turns to how quickly the city can make parking free again. The sister of Maya Miliete has testified in the murder trial of Maya's husband. KOGO's Chris Powers reports.
3: Maricris Drulette took the stand Wednesday in the case against 44-year-old Larry Miliete, who was accused of killing his wife after she sought a divorce. Drulette testified that Larry appeared unconcerned after Maya disappeared in 2021, discouraged family members from calling police, and did not participate in search efforts. Prosecutors allege Larry became controlling and obsessive before Maya vanished and sought out online spellcasters in attempts to stop her from leaving the marriage. Chris Powers, KOGO News.
14: And more flights in and out of San Diego County's Palomar Airport are expected as early as tomorrow. Leaders approved an expanded contract this week with American Airlines. CBS 8 reports the deal allows American to run 4 arrivals and 4 departures a day with an option of 10 seasonal flights during the holidays. That will bring the total number of flights out of Palomar to 16 per day from both United and American Airlines. On Wall Street, the Dow is up 263 points. KOGO News Time, 11:02.
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9: Kogo's updated San Diego weather. The marine layer is going to thicken as we enter a gradual cooling period. Everyone should be sunny by this afternoon, though. Daytime highs will be in the mid-70s for our beaches, upper 70s to low 80s for our inland valleys, mid-70s for the mountains, and close to triple digits in our deserts. Temperatures are going to cool for your Memorial Day weekend with highs in the mid-70s for the inland valleys and upper 60s at the coast. But right now downtown, it is 72 degrees. I'm John Fink. 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

0: Welcome in, third hour, Play and Buck kicks off right now, and we got a couple things right off the bat here. Cuba, looking at this as a moment in time where it seems increasingly clear to everybody that something's going to happen here. Something's going to get, something's going to change, and we will look at that with you momentarily. We've also got Sonny Hostin stepping into Clay's Sports Analysis Thunderdome, which I definitely want to hear his take on that one. But in the meantime, this is actually over at Fox News. They had a breaking news on this one. The great Harris Faulkner here reading the breaking news. I just want to let you hear it. This is about what just happened in Minnesota. 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
1: Breaking news. A Minnesota judge has just sentenced the mastermind behind the Feeding Our Future fraud scheme, Amy Bach. She just got more than 41 years in prison. The prosecution is asking for a 50-year sentence and her defense about 3 years. So that's somewhere in the middle that they got that, but closer to what obviously the prosecution wanted. The scheme involved theft of nearly $250 million in COVID funding. That money was meant to feed hungry children.
0: So there's, I got a lot here on this, Clay, because people are paying attention to this fraud thing. Now, first of all, you know, you have Mamdani clapping back, if you will, at Jeff Bezos saying, I know a bunch of teachers who disagree and they think if your taxes, meaning Bezos, were higher, they'd be in better shape. That's wrong. Mamdani is an economic illiterate, but all communists are economic illiterates. They just have a religion of power and taking from other people, and that's all that really matters. But Clay, I gotta say, people, when they see things like a $250 million fraud, and this person is just now, what is this, years later, 6 years later, having justice catch up with her, but that you could steal $250 million so easily and such a large sum of money. And this isn't a one-off. This is lots of people are stealing millions and millions and millions of dollars from the government. And Democrats want to talk about raising our taxes? Democrats say that we're not paying our fair share if you're a high earner? It just goes to, like, what are we even doing here, folks? $250 million, Clay. And by the way, 40 years in prison? I think Madoff got 150. 40 years in prison for a fraud, for a nonviolent crime, is a long prison sentence.
2: Make it more. I mean, this is really the key. And I give credit to Senator Ron Johnson, who has just hammered this. And it is so important. And it probably is something that should be said every day, every hour of every day. We have you were talking about this off air, $40 trillion budget deficit now. And every year we're adding $1.5 trillion, $2 trillion to that budget deficit. And when the Tea Party got fired up and started, it was when we were approaching $10 trillion in national debt. So just a little bit of math for you. From the founding of the country and the signing of the Constitution and federal government being able to borrow money, all the way up to 2010, we had run up a $10 trillion national debt. Since 2010, so what is that, 16 years? In the last 16 years, we have added $30 trillion in national debt. Let me repeat that. The whole history of the United States up to 2010, we ran up a $10 trillion national debt. We have added $30 trillion in national debt in the last 16 years. Both parties have done it. Everybody's guilty. And there's just a magical era as if there is no consequence. And it would be one thing if a lot of us sat around

0: significant impact. It wouldn't change average education. It wouldn't change average healthcare. And by the way, don't even get me started on Social Security and the way that we're applying it and the fact that it's not going to be there for me and Buck, who are putting a lot of money into Social Security. If you're in your 40s, if you're in your 30s, Social Security is not going to exist for you. So you're putting all this money in there, and it's just a broken system, and it's not going to work for you, and they're giving you inflation-era returns. And that's only if you live long enough to get it. It's the fact that nobody goes after Social Security, to me, in terms of the brokenness of the program and the fact that it's an awful deal for most sane, reasonable, responsible Americans. It's crazy to me that we have just accepted that Social Security as if it's a great program. For a lot of people, it's a disaster. Really, you're just rolling the dice and hoping that you live a long time. If you die beforehand, you get nothing. That's okay, me on the soapbox.
1: At some point, no, that was good. When you're fired up, it's good. Speaking of fired up, we're going to get that Sonny Hostin clip about
0: oh, yeah.
1: That go. But the we're almost at $40 trillion in debt, everybody. And the reality is that when it's clear that there's a real crisis because of the debt, and a lot of it is just confidence that investors have, confidence that the rest of the world has, including China, for example, which buys a lot of our treasuries, and some of these other countries buy U.S. treasuries. A loss of investor confidence could trigger a major recession. And if you have if treasury auctions all of a sudden don't give us the kind of financial wizardry that we've gotten used to, our whole standard of living and the way that America operates, it all changes very rapidly. And if you're asking me what is the biggest, other than internal divisions from endless, wide open, illegal and too much legal immigration, another conversation for another time, but a too rapidly changing American population from outsiders and the left becoming so insane that you start to wonder how far we are from like separatist movements and things like that forming. That's a real threat that I see in this country. I don't see it tomorrow, but I see it over the next 20 to 30 years. I think also the debt is a real threat to our standard of, I'm not saying that the debt is going to in the middle of the night show up like the boogeyman and capture you and, you know, take you down into like the netherworld or something, but that would be kind of a bad horror movie. Like, the national debt comes for you now, you know, but
0: it's
1: I
0: like
1: do
0: Stranger
1: think,
0: Things, except debt.
1: It kind of is. It kind of like the national debt kind of is a giant smoke monster, except it's going after America, not a bunch of little kids. Wait, is it a smoke monster? No, that's Lost. Whatever. I get these things.
0: Smoke monster's great from Lost. No, it's the Demigorgons primarily.
1: There you go.
0: Nerd alert in Stranger Things.
1: And I'm just saying that we have shown no willingness to look at this seriously. And I think it's one of the biggest problems that we have. But why are we talking about this also? Because of the fraud situation. What does it tell people who are busting their asses and who are calling in and saying, hey, I work a 9 to 5 or maybe a 9 to 7 or a 5 a.m. to noon shift or whatever you're doing, all of you. And you're saying, you know, Buck, I pay my bills. I don't run up big debts. But man, is it getting tight on the monthly budget. Man, are the gas price plus the food price plus the cost of a mortgage, the cost of money, the amount of money I had to have to put into this house, all these things. And then you hear there are people that just get magic money from the government, hundreds of billions of dollars for pretending that they're feeding children. I mean, that's what just happened here. $250 yes. million. If it were $250,000 of fraud, I would say, you know, no one's really paying attention. $250 million? It just feels like we have an unserious government when it comes to our finances, to our money, and to the treasury. It feels like no one pays attention. No one cares. The whole thing is a scam. Meanwhile, you know, I get audited by New York State every second that I spend in New York City. You know, it's just, it's like if you play by the rules are everywhere and constantly just, you know, just chipping away at you and all these crazy. Or you can just get $200 million for pretending to feed starving kids and no one seems to figure this out.
0: What did I see if you can, producer Allie, find? I don't remember my audit. I believe that I owed $35. The IRS came after me, and I think it was like $35 and

0: 75 cents that I had underpaid my taxes. So, and by the way, that is a tiny percentage of the tax dollars that I had paid. They told me, I think I settled. They were like, hey, you underpaid your taxes. Accountants, God knows what I paid in accountant fees to do my audit.
1: You
0: right?
1: thought you were going to get away with half of a Chick-fil-A order on Uncle Sam's dime, Clay?
0: Imagine how much money was spent for the government to collect $35.75 back from me. And by the way, I'm sure that I didn't actually owe it, but I think I wrote it for, you know, $36 rounded up just to help out, right? And meanwhile, all these people out here are running $100 million, billion-dollar fraud, and we can't catch it? The government can catch me, they think, not paying $35 that I owe, and they can't catch people not paying, stealing $35 million? I just think it's about who you want to focus on. And they told me as soon as we took this show, Buck, they said, get ready to get audited every year. And I get audited every year. By the way, here's Bezos, especially when Joe Biden was in office. Here's Bezos talking about what would happen using the New York City school budget as an example. Cut 34.
2: The New York City school system.
3: Right.
2: They spend $44,000 per student. $44,000. That's 30% more per student than other big cities like Chicago, right. LA, and Boston. And it's three times more than Miami and Houston. And by the way, New York City doesn't get better outcomes. So what this, listen, let me just say, if we ran Amazon the way New York City runs their school system,
3: right.
2: Your packages would take 6 weeks to arrive. We'd have to charge you a $100 delivery fee. And then when the package did finally arrive, it'd have the wrong item in it anyway.
1: Yeah. Yeah.
0: I mean, I just think the math here, we need, and I give credit to Bezos. I want more super smart guys who are good at math looking at the way that our government spends money and calling it out like this, because Bezos had to, whatever you think about Bezos, I don't even know what Bezos's current politics are. He had to make a profit, right? He has to run a business to make a profit. How many of our elected officials do you think have ever run a business that had to make a profit in their lives?
1: I'll make it easier for you. How many elected officials who are Democrats have done that? Because I can actually think of Republicans who come from business. You got a lot of Democrats who just come from running for office, basically. Running for one office.
0: They come from the public sector. They come from the government, public sector. They've never actually had to sit down and make a profit ever. And there used to be Democrats that had some business backing. Now there are none.
1: Yeah, this reminds me of the discussion in Ghostbusters when Columbia University kicks them out and Venkman is telling everybody that it's going to be okay. But then Ray is like, I've worked in the private sector. They expect results. You remember that?
0: Oh, yeah.
1: Yeah, it's real. By the way, Ghostbusters, very pro-capitalism movie, very anti-regulation. Who are the bad guys? The EPA. The EPA.
0: They're trying to keep the ghosts out of the atmosphere, and the EPA comes, shuts them down.
1: EPA unleashes all the monsters. There's a lesson there, folks. Make your kids watch Ghostbusters. All right. Talk about something else for a moment here. Our sponsor, Preborn, doing incredibly important work, saving the lives of tiny babies day in and day out. This past year, they saved the lives of more than 80,000 unborn children. Think about how that changes the trajectory of so many, not just women, but entire families for good and toward a godly path. When a woman walks into one of Preborn's clinics, she's welcomed with open arms. She's introduced to her baby through an ultrasound, and for the first time, she sees life, not risk, and she's offered hope-filled choices by Preborn. When she chooses life, Preborn continues walking with her for up to 2 years, providing maternity clothes, diapers, counseling, and so much more. They want moms to become moms, have their babies, and have beautiful lives with them. Preborn cares for the whole woman and the precious baby growing inside her. There are hundreds of thousands of mothers to be in this situation today. 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
0: Welcome back in, Clay Travis, Buck Sexton Show. All right, Sonny Hostin, biggest moron on The View, which I'm going to be honest with you, is a tough, diabolical battleground to determine. She wants black athletes to not go to Southeastern Conference schools because of racial gerrymandering being ended by the Supreme Court. Listen.
17: I think that there has to be strategy. I mean, mm-hmm. You know, athletes have been involved in protests and politics mm-hmm. for a long time.
18: Yeah.
17: Remember the Olympics and you had, Carlos and you had Muhammad Ali. But these were athletes that were established already.
18: Mm-hmm.
17: These college athletes stand to get a free education. They stand to make money because of the NIL now. And so I think it is asking a lot. But I think it's economic damage and economic harm has long time been a very effective tool in the civil rights
18: movement.
0: All right, so, Buck, this is an argument. The NAACP is asking for black athletes to not go to SEC schools over this racial gerrymandering redistricting decision from the Supreme Court. This is bonkers even by bonkers status. First of all, race does not determine whether somebody is good or bad at their job. With that in mind, Tim Scott is one of the senators from South Carolina. Byron Donalds, I believe, is going to be elected governor of your home state now, of Florida. That's pretty significant in the SEC. I mean, the state of Florida's governor is probably one of the top 15 or 20 most important jobs, I would imagine, almost in the country right now. I want to tell you, if you're in the middle of unfortunate tornado season, which a lot of us are, you might lose power, and you might need the ability to stay in touch with your friends and family, and that's what Rapid Radios is all about. 1 month from today is Father's Day, and you're probably thinking to yourself, what would my dad like? Dads are oftentimes very hard to shop for. What about a protection so that they can stay in touch with all of their friends and family nationwide? 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
19: Violence at the Trump House. I'm John Fink in the KOGO News Center. The man who owns the Trump House in Escondido is in the hospital. He says it's because of his support of the president. Although police have arrested a suspect in the attack, they have not released a motive. The house on Buchanan Street has long been covered with flags and MAGA decor. Neighbors have complained, and some are claiming it's in violation of California campaign law and have been encouraging others to file grievances with the city. On Wednesday, police were called to the home and arrived to find a utility worker restraining one man while another lay injured nearby. Police cordoned off the property for an investigation. A San Diego man has been convicted of first-degree murder for the killing of a woman found beaten and strangled on a Scripps Ranch hillside more than 35 years ago. 65-year-old Randall Euler was found guilty of killing Margaret Orozco Jackson, whose body was discovered in 1990 off Scripps Ranch Boulevard, where Scripps Ranch High School would later be built. Euler faces up to 25 years to life in state prison when he's sentenced, which is currently scheduled to happen next month. And when you're voting for California governor this year, you'll see a Barack Obama on the ballot, but it's not the 44th president. A Democrat named Barack D. Obama Shaw is one of the options. The man changed his name to honor the former president. On Wall Street, the Dow is up 358 points. KOGO News Time, 1131.
20: Traffic advisory, Lakeside, West 8 at Lake Jennings Park Road, a multi-vehicle crash and an overturn blocking all lanes. It appears traffic being diverted off the freeway at Dunbar to Old Highway 80. sponsored by Anderson Plumbing, Heating, and Air. Mark Zegan, Kogo Traffic.
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19: Coco's updated San Diego weather. That marine layer is going to thicken through the week here as we enter this gradual cooling trend. Everyone should be sunny by this afternoon, though. I'm seeing the marine layer starting to break up over downtown right now. Daytime highs will be in the mid-70s for our beaches, upper 70s to low 80s for our inland valleys, mid-70s for the mountains, and close to triple digits for our deserts. Temperatures will cool further for your Memorial Day weekend with highs in the mid-70s for the inland valleys, upper 60s at the coast. And right now downtown, it is 72 degrees. I'm John Fink. 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
0: Welcome back in. Clay Travis, Buck Sexton Show. Steve Eubanks joins us now. Sports journalist, author of Godball, first book to seriously examine the modern surge of public Christian faith in American sports. Going to get to that in a moment. But first, you have 6 kids and 14 grandkids. Steve, I don't know how you had time to write a book.
33: Well, geometric progressions work, Clay. I mean, once you've had 6 kids... The next step gets a lot bigger.
0: That is awesome. Well, congratulations on that. Now, I feel like a lot of people that are listening to us right now have grown accustomed to the amount of athletes that mention their religion, that thank God in a post-game interview, sometimes in a pre-game interview. Athletes are some of the most religious public figures anywhere in the country by far, but it doesn't really get talked about that much. Where did the inspiration, where did the idea to write this book come from?
33: Well, I think it came from what you just talked about. Like you, I watch a lot of sports, and you couldn't watch a pre-game press conference or a post-game interview without seeing people speak about their faith. And I was thinking to myself, surely I'm not the only person who is seeing this. And as I began to do some research and look into it, we'd always had it. I mean, going all the way back to Roger Staubach, we had athletes who would say they wanted to thank their Lord and Savior after a round or after a game. But it became something that grew exponentially. And really, over the course of the last 6 years or so, it exploded. And you can't, again, watch an event now without seeing the first thing out of a player's mouth being speaking about their religion and their faith.
0: We were just talking about the Southeastern Conference and the fact that Sonny Hostin wants there to be a boycott. I wrote a book inside of the University of Tennessee's football season, and the amount of prayer before and after games really stood out to me. I don't know that your average fan notices it that much, but whether you can have a pregame prayer has turned into a big debate, unfortunately. Fortunately, the results have actually been very positive. What can you tell us about that? I know as a high school coach out on the West Coast, if I remember, that they got fired over this.
33: Yeah, and I'm going to tell you, Clay, two things happened, and you guys talked about it in the first hour. The radicalization of these athletes around COVID cannot be understated. Because they realized that everything that they had worked for their entire lives could be taken away from them. And as a result of that, they felt like they really owed it to their fans and to themselves to go out and talk about the things that are important. And for many of them, the things that they realize are deeply important is their faith. And so they were going to use their platforms to talk about that. That coincided with the Supreme Court decision that you're just talking about. Kennedy versus Bremerton Board of Education. He was out in Washington. High school coach. He goes to midfield to pray. Some students see him. They join him at midfield. The school system fires him for doing this. He takes that case all the way to the Supreme Court. It takes 10 years. And he wins. And as a result of winning, the rules for all of that sort of thing in terms of prayer in public settings, like a football game, have changed. And I think those two things coalesced to bring about the confidence that these athletes have now to go out and speak about this.
0: You interviewed a bunch of high-profile athletes, among them Scottie Scheffler, Kirk Cousins, Jonathan Isaac, coaches, Dabo Swinney, somebody I know pretty well works with me at OutKick, Riley Gaines. What did those athletes tell you about the importance of religion?
33: It's the most important thing. What they have realized is, especially when you have worked as hard as they have to reach the pinnacle, you win the trophy, you win the championship, you get the ring. The hollowness that comes immediately after that, where you're asking yourself, really, is this it? I've worked my entire life and I got this euphoria and it was momentary, but what's next? What's after this? And a lot of them have realized that what's after this is far more important than what has come before it. And so that's why they feel like they are the messengers now to go out and preach the gospel.
0: People, some, maybe even listening to us right now, will say mixing God in sports feels frivolous because why in the world does God care in any way about a sporting event? How would you respond?
33: God cares about his people, and the athletes today are driving the culture. I mean, look, take anybody under the age of 30, maybe under the age of 40, and ask them to name five prominent religious figures. You're going to get zero. I mean, there's a 0% chance they can do that. They name one. You ask them to name five prominent athletes, they can do it in a second. They may be able to name 50. So athletes are driving the culture. And as a result of that, they're the people that they recognize that, and they're using their platforms to spread a far more important message than who won the game last night.
0: Tim Tebow, we were talking about SEC football. I know he played in the NFL, but everybody who's a college football fan knows Tim Tebow. I would submit that he may be the best of the modern era, almost in the entirety of the 21st century, in terms of using the sports to help spread his faith. I think he's done a pretty phenomenal job of it. Does he jump out to you as one that may be at the absolute apex of what you're talking about?
33: He was really one of the original drivers of this. Prior to him, there were a lot of Christian athletes, but they didn't feel comfortable going public. They were afraid they were going to be called Bible beaters. It was kind of a slur that was used against these athletes that tried to go out and make these public professions. Tebow was one of them. And if you will recall, there was a lot of controversy and derision when he would go out and kneel, what became known as Tebowing. Now you can't watch an event where that doesn't happen. I mean, just go down the list. Tre'Davious Henderson, Aaron Judge, CJ Stroud, Fernando Mendoza, Buck's favorite running back, Saquon Barkley. I mean, these guys are all out there speaking about their faith openly. So you can't watch an event now where that doesn't happen. And I think Tebow was one of the original drivers. He was the OG.
0: When you think about this in the book, I encourage people to check it out. I want to make sure I get it right. Godball, Steve Eubanks. When you you mentioned Tebow, all of these other things, I think one reason that athletes are outspoken is it's hard to be on the public stage. I like the example you gave where you win a Super Bowl, you win the national championship, whatever the apex of your capability is, there can be a hollowness that follows that pursuit if there isn't a foundation under girding it. And I feel like particularly in the social media age where we are suffused, all of us, oftentimes in negativity, and if it's not negativity, it's envy, that the ability to have a strong foundation that is your base matters now maybe more than it ever has before.
33: You know, you were talking to Ryan in the last hour about a lot of the anxiety that young people are feeling right now, and they are. That can go, and because of that, that is led by a collapse in institutional trust. Now, that can go one of two ways. You can either be radicalized by that on a bad side, as we talked about with the assassinations and at least talks of that, or you can go the other way toward faith. And I think the athletes are attempting to move people in that positive direction because it's the one institution over two millennia that continues to be strong.
0: Last question for you. Young men seem to have more of a religious bent of late than young women. Did you find that to be true? Some in the world of athletics, and you've got six kids, and I believe it was 14 grandkids, might have been 16 grandkids. You got a bunch. I'm curious if you're seeing that in any of your own family, and do you think women are coming to this later, or do you think women maybe are grappling with this new societal norm of what it means to be a woman, maybe even as much or more than men are?
33: I think it is men that are driving this at the moment. Now, again, I say that you mentioned Riley Gaines, who has become a good friend and was tremendous in helping me with this book. I've talked to a number of LPGA players who are very strong in their faith and very outspoken. So they are out there. But the numbers are overwhelming on the men's side. And I think it's because they recognize their role as leaders. And that goes back to Christian foundations as well. Men are supposed to lead in the church and in the family, and as a result of that, these guys are stepping forward and doing that, but doing so in the love that was preached in the gospel.
0: Outstanding stuff. I hope you have a good, long Memorial Day weekend with all those kids and grandkids, and I would encourage everybody out there that father of six, grandfather of 14, author of Godball, Steve Eubanks. I'm assuming people can find it everywhere. Amazon's always an easy place to go. What will people find if they read this book?
33: They're going to find out how this revival started, why athletes, and why now.
0: That is a good tease. We appreciate the time. Thank you, sir.
33: Thanks, Mike.
0: Look, I want to tell you, if you're worried out there about your information on the internet, somebody getting it, somebody taking advantage of it, then you need to make sure that you've got our friends LifeLock helping to take care of you. 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
20: Sieg alert, West 8 at Lake Jennings, Park Road and Lakeside. Ahead on crash in those westbound lanes, closing the freeway at Dunbar. You're being diverted to Old Highway 80. You're backed up well behind this, and East 8 is crawling past this wreck. 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
0: Welcome back into Clay and Buck here. Closing up shop today, my friends. Great time to remind you all to check out the podcast over the weekend. We'll have a bunch of things up there. You'll have a Buck Brief up there, which is very cool. Because I'm out tomorrow. I'm taking a day off to be with the family and do some things. Clay will be steering the ship solo. So it is likely there will be solo cups and kegs and other festivities involved.
10: Especially going into a long weekend. I can't promise there won't be.
0: So there'll be some festivities on the air tomorrow with Mr. Clay Travis. I hope you all have a... Remember, they always say we should remember what Memorial Day is about and, of course, honor that sacrifice of those and think about it be humbled by the fact that we had so many people who gave their lives for the freedoms that we have before us. But as all the veterans that I think you'll talk to will say, I know it's different than Memorial Day, but they would all say the whole point is that you go and enjoy your time with your family and you make good use of the time as well as reflect over the weekend. So go crack some beers, have some barbecue, but think about those who paid the ultimate price before. You want to get into some talkbacks? Yeah, I wanted to also, as we dive into the talkbacks, I want to actually say that kind of builds out of what you just said. I meant to mention this earlier in the week. My son finished fifth grade today, so he is done with elementary school. My middle son is finishing his last exam, so my kids, we get done with school early here. But this is, it's kind of a sad day. This is the last year that, last day and last year that my sons will be in elementary school. And I never really want to name schools because obvious reasons with what's going on. But this school is great. My kids have finished there. Perry Creek Elementary in Williamson County, Franklin, Tennessee, public school. I just want to say thank you, K through five, pre-K as well. We had such an amazing collection of teachers, faculty, and also the police that have been there protecting these kids. They love them. They were given high fives today for the final day. I always have said, Buck, I think it's so awesome to have armed security police in these schools because kids at young ages learn that they can trust police and learn that they're there to help make everybody safer. So I just want to say this school is amazing. Thank you to everybody that's taking care of my kids. 11 straight years we've been going to that public school with my boys, and I can't be more thankful that we had the opportunity to have the teachers, the faculty, and the police support that we did at that school. So thank you, and I know schools are coming to a close thanks to a lot of people out there putting their time, energy, and effort into educating everybody. Now, I'm sure people are mad about some of the things that we have said, so let's jump into the talkbacks, Buck, after that super nice for you Memorial Day and super nice thanks to the teachers and everybody else for me. What are people mad about? Let's see.
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7: Buck is 1,000,000% right. Clay is 1,000,000% right. Trump is just smart. I think we all understand that from the get-go, we know exactly what needed to be done. Not that they needed to not have nuclear power. It's, we're going to have to go in and take this, and it's going to get ugly. But you have to have the public perception be, they've been given so many options, this is the only way. We can't just tell them that. They have to see that we've extended the olive branch how many times? Time to go.
3: Interesting. What do you make?
0: I think we're going to have, I agree with him. I just think we're going to have to take it. If we want
3: to
0: have it.
3: But he's saying that this is actually not unexpected to Trump, that he wants to show that everything was tried short of going in to take it.
0: Yeah, I think that's true too. I think this is a good take. And again, I think people need to prepare for it, and it's going to be a little bit dangerous, but I think it's going to be well done. And this is what I said, Buck. I think I started saying this when we had to rescue our guy from the mountain after the parachuting in. We basically built a brand new, we had to abandon some airplanes.
3: Yeah,
0: we built a brand new airbase and defended it. I think it was an interesting test. This is a nerdy correction. I may have gotten this wrong. Mark from Texas, history nerd alert. Listen.
11: Clay, got to call you out on the Gadsden flag. That is the don't tread on me flag. The come and take it flag is referring to the Gonzales, Texas flag when the Mexican army was calling for their to give up their cannon.
0: He's right. That is, I don't know what percentage of people get that I got that wrong historically and would have corrected it, but I got to say, this audience, we talk about it sometimes, Buck, this audience is in the 99.9 percentile for historical knowledge. I whiffed there.
3: Yeah, if we get anything wrong about guns or history, particularly history that involves warfare, don't worry. We know that you will, just burn our butts over the hot coals for it. So, but Clay, the Molon Labe, the original Molon Labe was Leonidas of the 300, the pass at Thermopylae, fighting Xerxes. And Xerxes demanded they throw down their weapons, and Leonidas yelled, Molon Labe.
0: Have you seen the versions of that with all of the different what's the Ellen Page, like if Ellen Page had been in the 300 this is how
3: I was like, have I
0: gone.
3: Seen 300 the movie about 300 times? Yes. I love that movie, but yes, the new versions of it different.
0: Can we finish not all of this, but it's a good way to end. We'll run out. South Florida 33 reacting to Raul Castro indictment.
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14: 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I have never been able to go back. An array of emotions so intense that I can't describe it.
3: A brighter future for Cuba. We'll see. Clay, have fun tomorrow.
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27: Memorials being held for the victims of the Islamic Center shooting. I'm Jack Cronin. In the Kogo News Center, a memorial service being held here today at Snapdragon Stadium's parking lots in Mission Valley, honoring the three victims who were killed in that shooting on Monday. Amin Abdullah, Nadir Awad, and Mansour Kaziha, who are all being called heroes for helping stop the two teenage suspects from attacking more people, including children, at the mosque and school this week. The memorial held in the parking lot at Snapdragon, then followed by burial services at La Vista Memorial Park in National City to honor the victims. It comes after these Islamic Center itself reopened for the first time since the attack.
1: The Islamic Center of San Diego held its first prayer service Wednesday, days after two teen gunmen killed three people outside the mosque. Security stood watch as neighbors returned, honoring the victims who tried to stop the attack. Police say their actions helped protect about 140 students by triggering a lockdown during the shooting. The investigation into the gunmen continues as the Claremont community comes together to support the victims' families. I'm John Fink.
27: Witnesses who were there that day are providing a picture of the moments, both during and after the shooting, in the Claremont neighborhood that surrounded the mosque.
2: This man told reporting partner 10 News he was walking a little more than a block away from the mosque. He didn't realize three people had just been killed. But moments later, dash cam video captured the moment two teen suspects opened fire inside a white BMW SUV on Salerno Street, killing themselves, and he saw it all.
4: I heard the bang first, like a really loud gunshot, and the second one went off right as I turned my head. That's when the glass got shattered out of the vehicle. So at that point, I hightailed it out of there and hid behind a tree nearby.
2: The footage also captured a neighbor running for safety with his young child as that gunfire erupted. I'm Phil Farrar.
27: San Diego Police Chief Scott Wall beyond Kogo here tonight at 7 o'clock with Mark Larson 3 days after the shooting. 7 o'clock here this evening on Kogo. Paid parking is being eliminated at Balboa Park. The repeal of paid parking is part of a settlement that was reached yesterday, including reducing the trash fees for single-family homes in the city of San Diego. Councilmember Stephen Whitburn and the rest of the council voting in closed session on the settlement of the lawsuit over the trash fees that could have also led to a ballot measure. Part of the deal agreed to end paid parking in Balboa Park before January 1st, almost exactly a year after the fees were put in place.
5: This is a great day for our city. We have reached an agreement that will end the paid parking in Balboa Park and reduce the city's trash fees for residents. Free parking in Balboa Park will return by the end of this year, and the city's trash fees will drop significantly in the middle of next year.
27: The trash fees will be lowered starting July 1st of 2027. The plan to ask voters to approve possible third terms for county supervisors is headed for a third vote before the board. If it's approved again, voters in November would be asked if supervisors should be eligible to run for a third term, including the current members of the board. There are some changes to the plan. It no longer includes the term limits for the sheriff and district attorney and still requires supervisors to live in their districts. Twin 76-year-old brothers have been arrested after an armed break-in at a home in Imperial Beach. Sheriff's deputies were called to a location on Granger Avenue yesterday. The residents said they returned home to find their locks had been changed, and a suspect was pointing a gun at them through a window from inside the home. One of the brothers refused to come out, leading to an hours-long standoff. Both were finally taken into custody. Matthew Sanchez has been charged with conspiracy. Andrew Sanchez charged with assault with a deadly weapon. Man Escondido says he was badly beaten because his house is covered in posters of President Trump.
20: The Escondido home has so many Trump flags and memorabilia, it's referred to by supporters and detractors alike as the Trump House. The owner, in critical condition following the vicious beating outside the house, which has been the target of complaints from neighbors for years. Utility workers who witnessed the attack held a suspect until cops arrived.
27: Sarah Baumgarten with the updates out of Escondido. And Disneyland is rolling back an unpopular park hopping restriction. When it comes to the time of day, people can use tickets.
24: Starting June 9th, Disneyland Resort says it's revoking the 11 a.m. park hopping rule for Magic Key holders and Park Hopper ticket holders, allowing guests to move between Disneyland and Disney California Adventure at any time of the day. The restriction was implemented in 2021 after reopening amid the COVID-19 pandemic, forcing guests to wait until late morning to go from park to park. Reps say reservations are still required and folks will still need to choose a starting park when they book, also noting if any of the parks reach maximum crowd capacity, incoming park hoppers will have to wait.
27: That's Kristen Goodwin. Real-time traffic. Kogo News Time now is 12:05.
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27: Pilgo's updated San Diego weather. That brush fire near Campo, now 73% contained, burning 800 acres this week. All evacuation orders, mandatory orders, have been lifted in the area. Highs today in the mid-70s at the coast, low 80s inland, a little bit cooler tomorrow, low 70s at the water, and the upper 70s possible, low 80s inland. Right now, downtown, it's 73. I'm Jack Cronin. 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
0: Celebrating is the return of Jim Crow to the South, and that is a terrible thing for America.
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20: And here we go, everybody. Welcome to the Sean Hannity Show. I'm Greg Jarrett, filling in for Sean, who is getting a head start on the long Memorial Day weekend. He deserves a few days off. The hardest working man I know. For those of you who don't know me, I'm a Fox News legal analyst, former trial attorney. You can follow me on X at Greg Jarrett. You can read my columns, which I often post on social media. And a bit later on in the program, I'll be taking your phone calls a bit later on. But if you want to get a head start on that, our number is 1-800-941-7326. 1-800-941-SEAN or 7326. But here's what I want to do. Let's begin today with what's happening in Florida. Because the Department of Justice attorneys and the U.S. Attorney's Office are taking direct aim at those who waged an unprecedented and corrupt lawfare crusade against Donald Trump and anybody in his orbit. And there were a lot of bad actors, to be sure, not the least of which was Special Counsel Jack Smith, who was appointed by Joe Biden's errand boy, his hatchet man, Attorney General Merrick Garland, who brought specious criminal indictments against Trump to try to knock him out of the 2024 presidential contest. And it was truly stunning because never before had a sitting president so ruthlessly targeted with prosecutions his political adversary in the run-up to an election. But Joe Biden and his Confederates were willing to do anything by hook or by crook to win. They weaponized the law to persecute his election opponent under the guise of legitimate prosecutions, which they were not. And in the end, of course, it didn't succeed. Trump won. So now accountability is finally belatedly underway. Because when people we trust to enforce the law become themselves the lawbreakers, there should be, there must be, legal consequences. And as Democrats love to tell us, nobody is above the law except themselves. Well, yesterday, and here's my point,
11: one of Jack Smith's prosecutors who supported the absurd Mar-a-Lago classified documents case against Donald Trump was herself charged with various crimes. The indictment accuses Carmen Leinberger of stealing confidential investigation documents in direct violation of a federal judge's court order. She secretly emailed those records to herself, her own personal account, and then disguised them as, get this, dessert recipes to hide the theft. Oh, this is a chocolate cake recipe, a bundt cake recipe. I mean, you can't make it up. It appears she may have planned to leak those documents to the media to vilify Trump in the court of public opinion. So now Leinberger is looking at 20 years behind bars if convicted. Now, look, Leinberger was not a major player in the crooked cases brought against Trump, but it does underscore, does it?

FBI. They pursued cases for purely political reasons, to destroy people. And in fact, they got away with it. Second of all, what you have to know is Comey is really sending a message to the deep state. What he's telling them is remain in the shadows. Wait until we can again seize control of the FBI and the DOJ to pursue our malevolent designs. So Trump heard about this and he reacted to Comey with the following missive, and I'll quote him. Comey isn't hiding it anymore. He's signaling to rogue agents and prosecutors to slow walk, resist, sabotage from within until a Democrat takes over and they can resume business as usual, spying, leaking, and targeting conservatives. Again, those are Donald Trump's words. And in fact, they're pretty accurate words. Because let's not forget who James Comey is. The evidence is compelling that Comey did the following. He took it upon himself to clear Hillary Clinton of her obvious classified email crimes. He usurped the power of the Attorney General. He then launched, without any credible evidence, a dilating, damaging investigation of Trump that became known as the Russia hoax. And he knew at the outset it was totally bogus, an illicit scheme devised and approved by Hillary herself to frame her political presidential opponent, Donald Trump, as a Russian asset. And then Comey deceived the FISA court, lying to judges, to spy on a Trump campaign associate, Carter Page, knowingly misusing a discredited dossier that was actually paid for by Hillary. And Comey plotted with others to alter U.S. intelligence to falsely incriminate Donald Trump. And he used that fake intel to try to entrap Trump and drive him from office. And all the while, Comey was leaking to the media. And when questioned by Congress, suddenly he suffers this acute case of amnesia. He couldn't remember anything except, well, his own name. I'll be blunt. In my opinion, Comey is a total phony. He pretends to be an innocent, honorable Boy Scout. But don't be fooled. It's a carefully choreographed charade. In reality, he is unprincipled, unscrupulous. He craves power. He adores the attention. And he's also obsessed with Donald Trump, whom he blames for his own demise. At every turn, Comey loves to trash Trump. But Comey's also a weird, strange person. I mean, take a look at his social media posts, his photographs. They're beyond esoteric and eccentric. Some are downright creepy or head-scratching, as if he fancies himself as a great thinker or a sublime philosopher. Well, it's all an act. Comey is devious and cunning. How else do you explain his seashell post that resulted in his second indictment, an alleged threat on the life of Donald Trump? One can legitimately debate whether Comey crossed the line into criminality. We'll see as the case progresses, but don't buy for 1 minute Comey's vacuous excuse. Oh, I had no idea what that message meant. I just happened along the seashells. I thought they were pretty pictures, an interesting photo. I think I'll post it on social media. Comey also always feigns innocence. You know, it's part of his contrived image. In truth, he's slick, he's wily, he's crafty, he's disingenuous. But Comey's machinations may have finally caught up with him, which brings us back to what's happening in South Florida, where a grand jury has been impaneled to investigate and potentially bring criminal charges against those who broke the law in waging a long-running lawfare crusade against Trump and others. It began, of course, with a Russia hoax back in 2016. It continued unabated through the antics of Jack Smith's Miss

0: misbegotten prosecutions against Trump. Did it constitute a grand conspiracy to destroy Trump? What would the charges be? Well, I'll name a few possibilities. Try this out. Conspiracy to commit fraud to influence elections. Conspiracy against rights. Obstruction of justice. Perjury. Deprivation of rights under color of law. And who might the defendants be? I'll name the obvious suspects. In addition to Comey, there's John Brennan, the ex-CIA director under Obama, James Clapper, the former director of National Intelligence. There are other key players that could be ensnared, Peter Strzok, Lisa Page, Andrew McCabe, others at the FBI. Let's not forget Jack Smith, the special counsel, and his team of partisan prosecutors. Did they, too, violate rights and civil liberties? Well, sure looks like it to me. Now, I know what you're thinking. What about the statute of limitations, Greg? Didn't that expire long ago? Yes, but here's a principle of law to keep in mind. The statute of limitations is extended if incriminating evidence was deliberately concealed. And the statute begins ticking upon the discovery of the hidden evidence. And moreover, when there's an ongoing grand conspiracy, the statute activates upon the last criminal act in furtherance of the conspiracy, not the first act. So in just the last year, FBI Director Kash Patel discovered thousands of classified documents. They were stashed in burn bags inside a hidden room at the FBI headquarters under lock and key. Nobody knew they were there. They date back to the Comey era and his handling of the Trump-Russia collusion hoax. And also the current DNI, Tulsi Gabbard, discovered and declassified a slew of long-suppressed records that show just how Obama-era officials manufactured intelligence to push the collusion narrative to frame and smear Trump. She described it as a treasonous conspiracy. Now, I know that's a lot to absorb, but coming up, I'm going to be talking about it with Mike Davis, the founder and president of the Article 3 Project. I'll ask him about the Lawfare campaign against Trump and the prospect of criminal indictments by the Florida grand jury. All right, we're going to take a break. Stick around for a moment. We'll be addressing that topic. I'm Greg Jarrett, filling in for Sean on the Sean Hannity Radio Show. I'll be right back.
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11: Every hunter knows that the wilderness is full of surprises. 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
11: This season on Blood Trails, we're following the trail of seven cases that start in the field and end in the shadows, where missing persons reports, half-buried evidence, and whispered suspicions blur the line between hunting story and homicide.
14: I just instantly started freaking out, yelling to the world, what's going on? 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I mean, I'm out in the middle of nowhere. 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
11: From the frozen woods of Maine to the mountains of Montana, from an archery opener gone wrong in Wisconsin to a father's last walk through the Minnesota deer woods, each story begins with a hunter stepping into the wild, but not all of them come back.
13: 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You know, it was hot.
11: I'm Jordan Sillars. Join me as we track the truth through tangled cover and cold case files, where every trail tells a story, and every story leaves its own trail of blood. Blood Trails.
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0: And welcome back to the Sean Hannity Show. Greg Jarrett filling in for Sean, who's taking a few days off. Coming up, I'm going to be talking with Mike Davis, founder and president of the Article 3 Project. Among the topics we'll discuss is the grand jury convened in Florida, and they may be looking very closely at James Comey. Now, understand that Comey was originally indicted in the Commonwealth of Virginia. Now, a judge tossed that one out because he said, well, the U.S. attorney there was not properly appointed. But that's on appeal by the DOJ. And if the DOJ prevails, that first indictment against Comey is resurrected. Then there's the North Carolina Seashell case, the alleged threat on the life of Donald Trump. That is moving forward. So there could be a third indictment in the state of Florida, where the grand jury, it would appear to be, is looking at both Comey and John Brennan and a whole bunch of others. And there's a new sheriff in town at the U.S. Attorney's Office down there, Joe DeGeneva, who is a veteran trial attorney, former U.S. attorney, former special counsel. He's a guy who knows more about the Russia hoax, the name of my first book, than anybody. In fact, I interviewed him for my first book. We'll have to get Joe on the program at some point in time if he is willing to do it, but he's tied up looking over that grand jury case in Florida. Also coming up, my pal Doug Shung will talk about this week's primary races. Also a bit later, John Solomon, just the news on the indictment of Raul Castro in Cuba. So a lot ahead. Stick around. I'm Greg Jarrett, filling in for Sean Hannity. We'll be right back.

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3: Voters can be asked about a third term limit. The county supervisors, I'm Jack Cronin. The KOGO News Center, it's set for a third vote, and then a three-term limit will be on the ballot in November. There's some changes to the plan for the Board of Supervisors that would include voting on their own extensions, the sitting board members. It no longer includes the term limits, though, for the sheriff and DA, and requires the supervisors who still live in their districts, all if it's approved by voters. And the San Diego City Council, meanwhile, has approved a deal to cut trash fees and paid parking when it comes to Balboa Park. The deal reached yesterday in a unanimous fashion with the San Diego City Council.
4: San Diego leaders voted Wednesday to lower monthly trash fees to $38.75 starting in July 2027 instead of letting them rise higher. The agreement also ends paid parking in Balboa Park by the end of the year after complaints from visitors and nearby businesses. The deal settles a lawsuit and avoids a possible ballot fight that some warned could have cost the city up to $150 million. The council is set to take a final public vote on June 8th when leaders will also formalize the rollback of Balboa Park parking. I'm John Fink.
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5: East Coronado Bridge, a crash past the toll plaza blocking the left lane. Signal alert East County, Westgate at Lake Jennings Park Road. A serious crash under investigation. The freeway is closed at Dunbar. You're diverted to Old Highway 80. East 8 is very slow past this accident scene. 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
3: KOGO's updated San Diego weather. We're looking at highs for today in the mid-70s at the coast and the low 80s inland, then fog tomorrow morning for the valleys, and highs in the low 70s at the water, upper 70s, low 80s inland, so cooler for tomorrow and then even more so for next week. Right now, downtown San Diego at 73. I'm Jack Cronin. 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
0: Welcome back to the Sean Hannity Show. I'm Greg Jarrett, filling in for Sean Hannity. We're going to be taking your calls pretty shortly. Give us a call. I'd love to hear from you. If you have a question or a comment about what we've been talking about or something else, our number is 1-800-941-7326. Again, that number is 1-800-941-7326. I've been talking about the grand jury impaneled in South Florida looking into potential criminal charges against those who broke the law in waging a long-running lawfare crusade against Donald Trump and others in his orbit. It began with the Russia hoax in 2016. It continued through Jack Smith's prosecutions against Donald Trump. And what might the charges be? Well, conspiracy to commit fraud, to influence elections, conspiracy against rights. How about obstruction of justice, perjury, deprivation of rights under color of law? Let's talk about it now with Mike Davis, who is the founder and president of the Article 3 Project. And Mike, thanks for taking the time. You've talked about and written a lot about the lawfare campaign against Trump. As you look at what's happening in the Southern District of Florida, what are your expectations?
18: Well, thank you for having me back on, Greg. And my expectations are what I have very publicly stated on your show, on many other shows for the last nearly 4 years, going back to the Mar-a-Lago raid. I have called for a grand jury investigation in Fort Pierce, Florida, for the lawfare Democrats politicizing and weaponizing intel agencies and law enforcement to go after their political enemies, Trump, his aides, and his allies, going back to 2016. And I think this is an ongoing criminal conspiracy because they continue to cover up the conspiracy. And here's what happened in 2016. Hillary Clinton had her illegal home server as the Secretary of State when they had the Clinton Foundation. And this home server not only had our nation's most classified secrets, which is espionage, but it almost certainly had evidence of foreign bribery and corruption, meaning the Clinton Foundation was taking millions and millions of dollars from shady foreign actors. What was Hillary Clinton doing in exchange for those donations as the Secretary of State? Well, We may never know, because when she got caught with her illegal home server, she bleach bitted the server and she took hammers to the phones, clear obstruction of justice. But here's the problem. The Russians, the Chinese, our worst enemies, may have hacked this server, and that hack could have come out before the 2016 election. And so what did the Hillary campaign do? They made up the Russian collusion hoax. They had their law firm Perkins Coie make up the Steele dossier that President Trump and his campaign, then candidate Donald Trump and his campaign, were colluding with the Russians. So if this Hillary information came out before the 2016 campaign, the Hillary campaign could say, you can't believe this. This is a Russian disinformation campaign. This is dirty. These are dirty tricks by the Trump campaign. And you say, Mike, that sounds crazy. How could you possibly say that? Well, they did the same play with Hunter Biden's laptop of Joe Biden's corruption in 2020. They thought that they were going to weaponize the intel agencies and law enforcement to make up this Russian collusion hoax. They did. They lied. They had the Obama Justice Department lied to the FISA court to get illegal spy warrants on President Trump and his aides and his allies. They continued to lie to these courts. And when Trump won this upset victory in 2016, that's when they really panicked and they tried to destroy his presidency. It took 4 years until the end of President Trump's presidency to figure out what was going on and to declassify the Russian collusion hoax, the Crossfire Hurricane records. President Trump declassified them the day before he left office, but the intel agencies and law enforcement ran to the chief of staff, Mark Meadows, of the White House and said, you can't release this information. It will violate the Privacy Act and other, and it will put sources and methods in danger. Mark Meadows, the day they left office, did a memo to them saying, do your Privacy Act review and release these declassified Crossfire Hurricane records. Well, they never did it. And instead, they did the Mar-a-Lago raid to go get back those records.
10: You know, one of the most diabolical acts, and it's now emerged through documents that have been declassified, is in December of 2016. Obama gets the presidential daily briefing, and in it, it discloses that no, Russia was not helping Donald Trump. There's no collusion. Obama didn't like it, so he orders Brennan to go back to the CIA, scuttle the presidential daily briefing so that nobody finds out about it, because it was supposed to go to the president-elect at that point in time, Donald Trump. Obama didn't want that. So they bury it. And instead, Obama orders Brennan come up with a new intelligence document, which became known as the ICA, the Intelligence Community Assessment. Brennan decides he's going to alter the intelligence to say the exact opposite, that Russians were involved in trying to help Trump. And he uses the knowingly bogus, phony, discredited Hillary paid-for dossier. And he includes it in the ICA. And when questioned by Congress, he denied it. And the whole purpose behind the ICA was so that it could be given to Comey. Comey could go over to Trump Tower and try to use it to entrap Donald Trump. And that's what he did. But it failed. You know, I can't think of a more malevolent act by a president and a CIA director and an FBI director than what I've just described. What say you?
18: This is the biggest scandal in American history. You had a sitting president, Obama, and his intel agencies and law enforcement politicize and weaponize their intel and law enforcement agencies to help their allies' presidential campaign, Hillary, and to hobble their enemies' political presidential campaign, Trump. And when they failed, they tried to hobble his presidency. And that is criminal what they did. You named the crimes at the beginning of this, but the obvious, those are all obvious crimes. The most obvious and easiest crime as the predicate to investigate all this now is conspiracy against rights under 18 U.S.C. Section 241. And these lawfare Democrats are very familiar with this conspiracy against rights charge because it was one of the four charges by Jack Smith against President Trump for the non-crime of President Trump objecting to the presidential election in 2020, which is allowed by the Electoral Count Act of 1887 and the First Amendment. What Obama, Biden, Hillary, Brennan, Clapper, Comey, what, and so many others, what they did to President Trump and his aides and his allies and to the American voters, frankly, is inexcusable, it's unacceptable, it's criminal, and they must face criminal prosecution.
10: You know, and I can't emphasize enough Barack Obama's role in all of this. Not only is there evidence now to show that he ordered the DOJ and the FBI to get rid of the two cases against Hillary, the email case in which she committed clear crimes, but also, as you described it, you know, the quid pro quo, the pay to play stuff going on with the Hillary Clinton Foundation and the Russians. But Obama finds out in late July of 2016 all about this scheme to frame Donald Trump as a Russian asset because the CIA and John Brennan found out about it through sources. He rushes to the White House in two successive meetings. And, you know, Obama's there, Biden's there, Comey's there. I mean, the whole gang's there. He explains how Hillary has conjured up out of thin air a smear of Donald Trump as a Russian asset. Instead of doing the right thing, Obama decides to hide it, to conceal it, and allows Comey to use the frame job by Hillary as a pretext to launch this dilating investigation of Donald Trump based on no credible evidence whatsoever. Obama should have said, we got to tell the truth to the American people. You've got to send this over to Congress. And look, those two meetings in late July of 2016, early August, they're evidenced in the handwritten notes of James Comey and John Brennan. So the evidence is there. They all knew about it. They knew it was bogus. They knew it was phony. And they used it as a pretext to try to first defeat Trump in the election in 2016, and then when he won, to drive him from office, to destroy him. So, you know, Barack Obama is not some innocent who didn't know anything about what was going on. Would you agree?
18: 100%. Obama was the driving force behind all this. And I would say to this to Barack Obama, you may have presidential immunity for your official acts while you're the president of the United States, and that must be litigated to figure out whether what Obama did to help Hillary's campaign and destroy President Trump, then candidate Donald Trump, are official acts. But Barack Obama certainly does not have presidential immunity for what he does after he leaves the White House. And when President Obama continues to participate in this criminal conspiracy, this criminal enterprise, after he leaves the White House, he does not enjoy presidential immunity. And I hope that Joe DiGenova, who is the special counsel hired to lead this investigation down in Fort Pierce, Florida, along with the U.S. Attorney Jason Redding Quinones and his first assistant Yara Kluckas and the whole team down there, I hope that Obama is very high on their target list to drag before the grand jury and make him explain himself.
10: Who do you think might be indicted? Brennan and Comey, they seem to be obvious targets.
18: Look, I think that they should all be indicted and let President Obama litigate whether what he did as the president of the United States is an official act subject to presidential immunity. But again, Obama has continued to cover up these crimes. He has continued the conspiracy through his cover-up, right? And so it is very clear that Obama was the mastermind behind this. So Biden certainly participated. You have Biden during the transition from Obama to Trump, as you know, Greg, saying to use the Logan Act as a predicate to go after Trump and his incoming team. We haven't used the Logan Act to go out to prosecute anyone ever, but it was Biden who said to use the Logan Act to open up a broad investigation on President Trump and his incoming national security advisor like Michael Flynn. Every one of these lawfare Democrats who participated in this should be indicted and should be in prison, and nobody's above the law.
10: Well said. Mike Davis, you are a wealth of knowledge on this subject. I appreciate your taking the time to join us today. And that's Mike Davis, who is the founder and president of the Article 3 Project, giving us his take today. I'm Greg Jarrett. Want to remind you, give us a call. I want to hear from you. Our number is 1-800-941-7326, 1-800-941-SEAN, that is 7326. Your questions, your comments, and also coming up, we'll be talking to Doug Schoen about the primaries that occurred this week and the power of Donald Trump's endorsement. We'll be right back.
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22: Expect long delays in the East County, the West 8th is Sigil Alert for the fatal crash under investigation at Lake Jennings Park Road. All traffic westbound diverted to Old Highway 80 at Dunbar Lane. East 8 is backed up from Las Cochas, West 8 slow from Tavern Road. 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Mark Zegan, KOGO Traffic.
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7: Mostly sunny today. Coastal highs 69 to 74. Highs 80 to 85. Lows in the 50s. Looking forward to Memorial Day. Sunny. 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
10: Welcome back to the Sean Hannity Show. I'm Greg Jarrett. One of the top news stories happened a couple of hours ago. The Department of Justice charged 15 people in a shocking $90 million Minnesota fraud schemes. And all of it, of course, happened under the nose of the governor, Tim Walz. He knew what was going on. He turned a blind eye, which in my book is aiding and abetting, which are crimes. And it reminds me of the column I wrote not long ago in which I said, if Walz is charged, his best and only defense is stupidity and incompetence, which has the benefit of actually being true. So you can chew on that for just a moment. But coming up, I'll be talking to my old friend Doug Schoen, who is a lawyer and a veteran political analyst. We'll be talking about this week's primaries, the upcoming midterm elections. Will it be a GOP wipeout or will they hang on? I'm Greg Jarrett. We'll be right back.

0: Hey, your friend Sean Hannity here. 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
10: Memorial services held for the victims of the Islamic Center shooting. I'm Jack Cronin. In the KOGO News Center, an event this morning in the parking lot of Snapdragon Stadium in Mission Valley to honor the three men who were killed, all being called heroes for helping stop further violence, the two teenage suspects attacking the mosque and school on Monday. Three men killed, Amin Abdullah, Nadir Awad, and Mansour Kaziha, were all honored here today with a memorial service. It's being followed right now by burial services at La Vista Memorial Park in National City. 3 days after that shooting, San Diego Police Chief Scott Wall will have an update tonight here on KOGO. He's joining Mark Larson coming up at 7 p.m. Paid parking at Balboa Park is going away. A repeal of the parking fees, part of a settlement that also reduces the trash fees for single-family homes starting July 1st of next year, 2027.
11: As part of this agreement, the litigation over the city's trash fees will be discontinued, and the campaign for a ballot measure to repeal the trash fees will also be discontinued.
10: San Diego City Councilmember Stephen Whitburn and the rest of the council voting to also repeal the parking fees by January 1st.
11: The city will end paid parking in the Balboa Park lots no later than January 1st of 2027.
10: Meanwhile, at the county level, the plan to ask voters to approve possible third terms for county supervisors is set for a third vote before the board and then could go to the November ballot. If it's approved again, voters would be asked if supervisors should be eligible to run for a third term, including the current members of the board. With some changes to the plan yesterday, no longer includes term limits for the sheriff and district attorney and still requires supervisors to live in their districts. We're learning new details about the big rig driver who was arrested for a crash in Central California. Latest incident involving an illegal immigrant driving a big rig.
12: The driver of a big rig accused of a hit and run in Lodi, California, which left two people dead, is an undocumented immigrant from India, according to the Department of Homeland Security, which alleges that Manveer Singh entered the U.S. illegally through Arizona in 2023 and was later released by the Biden administration. He faces multiple charges for the crash Tuesday afternoon when he skidded off a road and struck a guardrail, triggering a crash involving three other vehicles, according to the California Highway Patrol. According to DHS, this arrest highlights what it describes as a growing trend involving illegal immigrant commercial drivers from India.
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10: Kogo's updated San Diego weather. Highs here today in the mid-70s at the coast and low 80s inland. Tomorrow we got fog in the morning for the valleys. Then slightly cooler all the way through Sunday. That's low 70s at the water, upper 70s possible, low 80s inland. Memorial Day Monday will actually be much cooler in the upper 60s at the coast, mid-70s for inland San Diego. Right now, downtown at 74, I'm Jack Cronin. 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
0: I'll be flying higher than a jetliner. And if you want a little bang in your yin-yang, come along.
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26: And we're back with the Sean Hannity Show. I'm Greg Jarrett, filling in for Sean Hannity. I'm a Fox News legal analyst, former trial attorney. Sean's taking a few days off. We're going to be taking your phone calls very shortly, and we do have some callers here, and I'll ask them to stand by. Thank you for calling. Just hang in there. We'll get to you in just a moment. For those who would like to pose some questions or offer comments, please give us a call. The number is 1-800-941-7326, 1-800-941-7326. All right, on Tuesday, primary elections were held coast to coast, and the endorsement power of President Trump was on full display. The candidates that he backed went, according to the president, 37-0. In other words, they all won, and that was no small accomplishment because, you know, several of them were high-profile ballot box showdowns. For example, Trump was determined to get rid of GOP Representative Thomas Massie, Kentucky's 4th Congressional District, who had developed into a very outspoken critic of the president. Massie denounced Trump's foreign policy, including the Iran conflict. And he also blamed Trump for slow-walking the release of the Epstein files. Well, guess what? It turned out that the voters in Kentucky got fed up with Massie and his efforts to undermine the president's agenda. The congressman who had held that seat for 14 years was soundly defeated by a newcomer for whom Trump had campaigned. Massie lost by almost 10 points, which is an astonishing rejection of an incumbent. In the Senate race in Kentucky, the Trump-backed candidate cruised to the nomination to succeed retiring Senator Mitch McConnell, rejecting McConnell's handpicked candidate. Trump's chosen candidate also moved forward in Alabama, in Georgia, in Louisiana. In that last state, Louisiana, Trump went out of his way to get rid of incumbent Senator Bill Cassidy, who has long been a thorn in the president's side. Cassidy got absolutely crushed. So what's the message? Well, it seems to be this. Oppose Trump at your own peril, because he will flex his political muscles to exert payback on Republicans who defy him. And the question now is, will any of that translate to the general elections in November? Well, joining me now to talk about it is my old friend Doug Schoen, who's a lawyer and a veteran political analyst. And I always turn to Doug because he's a Democrat whom I trust to be candid and accurate in his assessments. He's not afraid to criticize his own party when warranted. So, Doug, thanks for taking the time to be here. I appreciate it. And I always learn a lot from you. And before we get to states like Georgia and Texas, which are important, and it could spell trouble for Republicans in November, what's your reaction to the powerful influence that Trump had this week in various primaries?
1: You know, Greg, the conventional wisdom now is that the Republicans are going to get badly beaten in the midterms, and that could well certainly happen. But my message and my takeaway, Greg, and thank you for a very kind introduction, is that the power of Trump to mobilize voters is, frankly, as great as you state it to

0: better than a more activist attorney general such as Ken Paxton. But I think the problem is, first, the polling today shows that the margin between Paxton and Cornyn in the primary is very close, and there wasn't a clear advantage for Cornyn in the general election. Maybe a point or two, maybe, but I don't see it. But to me, the key variable is Trump, and I believe that the Trump endorsement, Greg, will, as it did in Louisiana and as it did in Georgia and Alabama, as you suggested, I think it'll probably be enough to pull Paxton over the finish line. And everything I've seen of Texas, and, you know, you're right, I'm a veteran, but going back many, many years, Texas is a reliably red state that my party always believes it's going to win and somehow never manages to do so, at least in recent memory. So I'd make Paxton a narrow favorite, assuming he is the nominee, and that's a big assumption because we haven't had the runoff. But I don't think he's going to be appreciably weaker because the Republican brand and the Trump brand, I think, are going to be what impels people to vote, less than perhaps some of the issues that Paxton has faced in the past.
1: Yeah, I think you're right about that, Doug. You know, primaries are one thing. General elections are another, especially, as I said before, when the party in power faces traditional headwinds. It's always a challenging political climate. Historically, the party that controls the White House tends to lose seats in Congress during the subsequent midterms. It happened to Trump in 2018. Certainly happened to most Democrats, presidents as well. And look, Trump is getting battered in the polls. I saw it came out yesterday, the Fox News polls. Opposition to the Iran conflict grows, despite the belief that the U.S. is winning. And economic anxiety seems to be deepening among Americans. That could be troubling for people who vote their wallets, and they invariably do. They step into the voting booth and they say, what affects me the most? Well, my empty wallet. And so, you know, Democrats are making affordability the issue that they're going to run on. So, smart move?
0: I think it is, Greg. My party's basic strategy is we don't have a message, we don't have a messenger, and we have the polarization and division between the far left and the more moderate wing of the party, which the progressives seem to be winning, if I am any judge of it. So basically, my party sort of says we don't have anything to run on ourselves, so we got to run against Trump. And the one issue that we run on is the one, frankly, that Trump ran on himself, which is it's too darn difficult to make it in America. Prices are too darn high. Inflation is too high. And so vote against the incumbent because you have to hold somebody accountable. That's my party's best argument. They really don't have much else going for them other than that.
1: Oh, you say they don't have a messenger? Kamala? Come on, man. Kamala's out there. You know, she's got all kinds of ideas.
0: Well, Greg, I mean, I think the chance that she has to be the nominee is about zero. Even though she's got more name recognition, she doesn't have appreciably more votes. And my experience with her, both in the presidential general election in 2024 and when she was a primary candidate in 2020, is that the more people see her, the less they like her.
1: Yeah. Yeah. You know, Republicans should advocate that Kamala get out there more and talk, because when she talks, it's an auto turnoff. You know, Republicans seem to be winning the war on redistricting lately. The Supreme Court finally put a halt to Democrats' racial gerrymandering in the Louisiana decision, so they could lose a number of seats in the South and Midwest as maps are being redrawn as a consequence of that ruling. And political gerrymandering backfired spectacularly in Virginia, whereas Republicans have actually successfully redrawn maps in their favor elsewhere. But, you know, changing the maps may not be good enough, right? I mean, how do you handicap that?
0: Well, it really is a question of how much

0: the anti-incumbent sentiment, the anti-Republican sentiment, how strong that is, because we're going to have a lot of, as you suggest correctly, new districts, a lot of new candidates, and invariably these House races, Greg, have become more a test of incumbent versus out party than it is candidate A versus candidate B. I would say at this point, you're right on both your assertions. You're right to say that the Republicans have clearly benefited from the redistricting wars so far in the court decisions. But it's also the case that we really don't have a sense as to where the generic vote lies. I've seen everything from dead even to plus, in the most extreme left-wing poll, New York Times poll, plus 11 Democrat. I assume the Democrats are narrowly ahead, but if they're narrowly ahead 3, 4, 5 points in the generic vote, that means that a lot of these races are going to be very, very close, and no trend is at this point discernible.
1: You know, I tend to ignore the generic ballot because, you know, you're really in the House talking about district races, and it really comes down to whether voters like that particular representative. So isn't the generic ballot sort of misleading?
0: It is when it's very close because it doesn't provide a clear tip-off. But if it's, you know, in 2018, it was 8 to 10 points for the Democrats. And when it gets that high, you have what you'd call, in that instance, a blue wave. In 2024, we had something of a red wave, certainly 2010, which we both remember when Obama said we got pasted. There was a red wave against Obamacare. So I think, again, it's still too early to say, but if the generic vote is relatively close, I think you're almost certainly correct that it'll come down to a candidate-to-candidate, district-to-district fight. And it's not lost on me that Trump and the Republicans will be bringing over $350 million to bear out from outside the system, plus whatever the candidates themselves and the parties raise.
1: Let me ask you one final question and throw into the mix fraud scandals. You know, these multi-billion-dollar fraud scandals, they happen in blue cities and states. They have created constant headlines. There's another one today in Minnesota, $90 billion in fraud. And it damages Democrats who were in charge as either enabling the fraudsters or turning a blind eye to it, as Tim Walz has done in Minnesota. And, of course, voting taxpayers don't like it one bit when they're ripped off of their hard-earned dollars. You factor in the socialist mayors in places like New York City and Seattle who've managed to drive away businesses and sap budget revenues as a consequence. And that hurts Democrats as well. Doesn't that impact the midterms?
0: You know, you are raising, Greg, an issue that is, I think, emerging in people's consciousness, because it is just a fact that Democratic blue cities, particularly those with far left mayors, are badly administered. But badly administered is very different than $90 billion in fraud. And if the Republicans run against fraud and corruption, I think they have a chance to neutralize an issue that arguably would be one that the Democrats would prefer to deploy against them.
1: Yeah. Doug Schoen, you're great. Thank you so much for taking the time. We appreciate it. We'll be right back. More of the Sean Hannity Show. I'll be taking your phone calls.
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1: Welcome back to the Sean Hannity Show. I'm Greg Jarrett. We're going to be getting your phone calls in a couple of minutes. Keep them coming. The number is 1-800-941-7326, 1-800-941-SEAN. If you have a question or a comment to make, I'd love to hear from you. We've got callers standing by. Hang on there. We'll be right to you.

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3: Memorial Hill today to honor the victims of the Islamic Center shooting. I'm Jack Cronin in the KOGO News Center. Burial here today for the three men who are all being praised as heroes during the attack at La Vista Memorial Park in National City following a memorial in the parking lot of Snapdragon Stadium in Mission Valley. They honored Mansour Kaziha, Nadir Awad, and security guard Amin Abdullah for their efforts helping stop the two teenage suspects from attacking more people, including children, at the mosque and school on Monday. That held here this morning. San Diego Police Chief Scott Wall will be on KOGO tonight, 7 o'clock, with Mark Larson. The trash fee is being lowered, and the parking fees at Balboa Park are being eliminated. It's all part of a large settlement with the city of San Diego against a potential ballot measure and lawsuit that were being filed. The parking fees in Balboa Park started in January of this year, but by January of next year, they will be eliminated in the city.
4: San Diegans could rejoice in the fact that Balboa Park paid parking will come to an end, and the city's trash fees will drop significantly. This is what we can do when we work together for the good of our city.
3: Meanwhile, San Diego City Councilmember Stephen Whitburn says repeal of paid parking is also part of the settlement that lowers the fees on the trash, which go from $55 to $39 a month starting July 1st of next year, 2027. At the county level, voters are going to be asked to approve a possible third term for county supervisors. It does need a third vote before the board before it goes on the November ballot countywide. They'll be asked if supervisors, including the current members of the board, should be eligible to run for a third four-year term, with some changes in the plan still requiring supervisors to live in their districts and term limits for sheriff and district attorney not included. Real-time traffic now, KOGO News Time is 132.
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6: Long-term SIG alert for the fatal crash under investigation West Date Lake Jennings Park Road in Lakeside. You're being diverted from the freeway at Dunbar. You're backed up from Tavern Road. South 5 Las Pulgas, a crash off to the right shoulder. 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
3: KOGO's updated San Diego weather. High is going to be trending cooler through Memorial Day Monday. You're looking at today being in the mid-70s at the coast, low 80s inland, but tomorrow low 70s at the water, upper 70s inland. That'll last through Sunday and Monday for Memorial Day, upper 60s at the water, mid-70s inland. Right now, downtown, it's 74. I'm Jack Cronin. 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
1: 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Tom is standing by with a question or comment. 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
11: Good. It's an honor to be on your show. My comment is, I'm wondering if President Trump would consider bombing Iran basically every interval, 6 hours, 12 hours, 24 hours, one item at a time, whether it be a power plant, a bridge, or whatever, one item at a time on an interval of whatever he sets, and say, keep doing that until they cry uncle.
1: Well, it's not a bad idea. Presuming we have the armaments to do it. And, you know, I think we do. I find it so amazing, if not amusing, that when several weeks ago Trump threatened to bomb Karg Island and the oil depots and the pumping stations and so forth, you know, Democrats howl, that's a war crime. You can't bomb their infrastructure. Sure you can. And it's not a war crime. Absolutely. That's a silly argument. During World War II, the Allies bombed all kinds of infrastructure, power plants, railroads, depots, fuel stations and so forth, and it was incredibly successful. And, you know, the Nazi planes stopped flying because they didn't have any more fuel. The tanks stopped running and moving, and so it was very effective. It was not a war crime then, and it's not a war crime now. It is a ludicrous argument for Democrats or anybody to make, oh, gee, it's a war crime, you can't do that. Utter nonsense.
11: And doing it intermittently gives them a chance to cry uncle, and it's done slowly, monotonously, and hit them hard on one item at a time or two, and just do it on an interval and say, as soon as you cry uncle, we'll stop and you sign the agreement.
1: Yeah, it seems like it's the only thing that's going to get the Iranians' attention, you know, but they're following their traditional playbook. You know, this sort of cat and mouse game, delay, delay, delay, make promises that will maybe do. We'll sit down and talk. Stop, you know, firing bombs now. We should have a ceasefire, and then we'll talk about it. Oh, yes, we'll stop enriching uranium. And then, of course, they lie and cheat, and they do it secretly. And, you know, they take American presidents for suckers until Donald Trump comes along and he actually does something about it, right?
11: Exactly. Exactly. And I think that would wake them up, and sooner or later, I don't think it would take long. I think they'd say, we'll sign.
1: Yeah. You know, the problem with the mullahs who are in charge in Iran is that, you know, you can't reason with unreasonable people. These people are maniacal. They are pathologically, you know, liars.
12: and they're destined to cheat. And so you can't trust them. So that's, you know, trust but verify, of course, was the famous Reagan slogan. But unless there is a reliable ability to verify, and I don't trust the IAEA to be a reliable partner in that, continued military strikes may be the only option. Tom, thank you so much for calling us from Buffalo, New York. Let's go to Tennessee, where Dan has been patiently standing by. Hi, Dan. How are you?
13: Fine, Greg. I'll make this real quick. Greg, I'm not sure if you're familiar with what they call the Presidential National Security Emergency Declaration. It stems from a 1983 case before the Supreme Court. The significance of it is this. As under that particular declaration, the president can set forth a judicial order mandating everything that is now in the Save America Act, which is not going to pass. And that will mean, in effect, when the midterms come, that the Save America Act and the provisions in it, even though the act has not been passed, will be effective in the election. And I don't want to comment any more on that. I don't know if you're familiar with it.
12: I am.
13: I'm not qualified. Oh, you are? Okay.
12: Oh, sure. It's 50 U.S.C. 1601, the National Emergency Act. And it essentially grants the president access to, you know, over 100 distinct statutory powers once he formally proclaims the emergency. There are limits to it. He has to declare the emergency in writing, specify, you know, which law he's activating, transmit it to Congress. But, you know, it's generally done if there is a, as the title of it says, a national security threat that's either foreign or domestic. He can do all kinds of things under it. He can block transactions, regulate trade, freeze assets. It's never been used that I'm aware of in an election. But, you know, I think, Dan, it's an interesting idea, and it's, you know, something that I might consider looking into as a possibility. Creative idea. Dan, thanks. I mean, look, Thune is the villain in all of this, you know, right? He's the Senate Majority Leader, John Thune. And, you know, he didn't want to kill the filibuster to do it, even though he's naive if he doesn't think that's the first thing that Democrats are going to do when, if and when they regain control. They'll kill the filibuster and, you know, try to do all kinds of things, including packing the Supreme Court with additional, you know, Ketanji Brown Jacksons, make Puerto Rico and D.C. States. They're going to, you know, was Kamala Harris laid it out recently. Here are the things we need to do. I mean, crazy stuff. But that's where Democrats are. The Save America Act should have been passed a long time ago. It's a no-brainer. Of course you should have an ID to make sure when you vote, you are who you say you are. I was just reading the other day, I think it was yesterday actually, about, you know, all the people who at their homes are receiving multiple mail-in ballots for people who don't live there. And, you know, Gavin Newsom has issued an order that, you know, you don't need to show ID. You don't have to verify who you are. Fill out the mail-in ballot as many times as you want and send it on in and make sure that you mark it for Democrats. And, it's rigged out in California. I hate to say that. I spent 30 years in California, born and raised there. I loved California until it went, you know, nuts. Dan, thanks very much. Appreciate it. Good idea. Let's go to Utah. Sherry is standing by. Hi, Sherry. What's up?
14: Hello. Well, I had a question. It was a while ago, and I forgot the guy's name that was talking about all these people that are that should be punished. They should be in trouble. They should.
12: Yeah, it was Mike Davis.
14: Stuff. Mike?
12: Okay. Yeah.
14: But how are we going to make it happen? I hear it all the time. I mean, as for years and years, Hillary Clinton can destroy her computers. And, oh, yeah, I guess she probably wasn't guilty. You know, Hunter Biden, all those, Gavin Newsom is so awful. But they, nobody ever gets in trouble.
15: Yeah.
14: No one, I mean, we hear their name all the time going, oh, those awful people. But that's not a punishment of any sort to make other people do the same thing. So I was just wondering, what can we do?
12: Yeah, when, you know, the most frequent question I get almost on a daily basis for 10 years are these people who waged this lawless lawfare campaign against Donald Trump and others, are they ever going to be punished? And, you know, I don't have a crystal ball. I gave up reading tea leaves. I can't tell you the answer. I can tell you this, that in my first book called The Russia Hoax, published way back in 2018, so, you know, what is that, 8 years ago, I laid out all of the crimes that were committed by all of the people who committed them. And I urged, in every chapter, these people should be prosecuted. The next year, 2019, I wrote the sequel, Witch Hunt, in which I laid out even more crimes committed by more people. And, you know, unfortunately, after Jeff Sessions was canned, terrible mistake by Trump to appoint him as attorney general, Bill Barr took over. And I had high hopes for Bill Barr, a fine attorney. And he talked a big game about all of the people who were abusing the law and weaponizing it for political purposes and, you know, partisan gain. But he didn't do anything about it. Barr became a huge disappointment in my mind. And then, of course, it was shut down by Merrick Garland and Joe Biden the moment that Biden was inaugurated. And it was shut down for four long years. Trump retook office in January of 2025, and, you know, it takes a while to get the DOJ and the U.S. attorneys up to speed. And, you know, you got to fight the deep state that are buried in these institutions all the way, that are undermining any efforts. A lot of people had to be fired, appropriately so. And now you finally, belatedly got a grand jury impaneled that is looking into it, and I think maybe poised to issue indictments. You know, justice comes a little too late, but it's never too late. And I suppose we have to counsel patience. But it's a great point, Cherry, and thank you for bringing it up. Let's turn now to South Carolina, beautiful state. Mark joins us. Hi, Mark. How are you?
16: Hi, Greg. How you doing?
12: Fine.
16: It's a great honor to talk to you. And I feel like you're the perfect man to answer my question, which I have two parts and two part question. And the reason I feel like you're the perfect man to answer this question is, I'm sorry, I'm nervous, is that you were always the one, and most of the time first, but that's not important, but it was always truthful information. And your book and everything else, you've always presented the facts of the Russia hoax. And my question comes down to this. Basically, I think the Russia hoax was used as the main reason for impeachment. And impeachment is actually a trial. It is actually a trial by the Senate. And it is prosecuted. They have the prosecutors. They have everything. It is just like a criminal court. And my question is, since you're a trial attorney, is just like there's false prosecution and wrongful prosecution, there's got to be a way to look at it. And I think President Trump, my question with this is, why doesn't President Trump pursue through the lens of wrongful prosecution? And that way, through civilly and criminally, that's the first part of the question.
12: Yeah.
16: Why can't that be done? The second part of the question is, I believe that You know, we've all seen the movie Absence of Malice with Sally Field as the reporter and Paul Newman and Wilford Brimley.
12: Mm-hmm.
16: He says, basically, we can't prosecute the journalists because they are absence of malice. You know, they did not have any malice.
12: Yeah.
16: I think it can be proven now, without a shadow of a doubt, there's so much malice against President Trump. Whether every reporting, everything that's done, why not go through the lens of wrong of prosecution? Now start proving prosecution of speech, a wrongful speech and incorrect speech and
12: right.
16: factual speech and
12: okay.
16: everything else through the lens of I have malice to prove.
12: All right. Well, you know, there's a lot to unpack there. I'll begin with your remark about the impeachment. Looks like a trial, but it's a political device, and the rules of evidence don't really exist. Anything comes in, including multiple hearsay, which is only slightly absurd. I wrote a column recently about how the first impeachment against Trump was totally phony and contrived and reprehensible conduct by, you know, all kinds of people in Congress. And the idea of wrongful prosecutions, I think Trump brought one already. But I think that may be one of the useful methods, for accountability. I've got to take a break. Otherwise I'd give you a longer explanation. Give us a call 1-800-941-7326. We'll be right back.
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6: North 5 beginning to slow off the coastline from the 56th to Loma Santa Fe. Sigler continues for some time. Lakeside West 8 Lake Jennings Park Road, a fatal crash under investigation. Freeway is closed at Dunbar. Westbound 8 slow from Alpine East 8 backed up from Las Coches. 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Mark Zegan, Coco Traffic.
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6: Clouds and overnight fog, lows in the 50s. Sunny tomorrow after morning clouds, 68 to 73 along the coast, 76 to 80 inland, 83 for the foothills.
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12: 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And John Solomon, the great editor-in-chief of Just the News, will be my guest as well. Stick around.

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16: Investigation underway on the train tracks in Encinitas. I'm Jack Cronin. In the KOGO News Center, sheriff's investigators are on scene. An incident involving a train and a pedestrian in Encinitas near the Encinitas station on D Street. The investigation is underway on the train tracks. North County Transit says that buses are taking people around the area to the other stations. In Imperial Beach, a pair of twin brothers, 76 years old, have been arrested after an armed break-in at a home yesterday. This happened on Granger Avenue, with sheriff's deputies called after residents returned home to find their locks changed, and a suspect pointed a gun at them through a window of the home inside. One of the brothers refused to come out, led to an hours-long standoff in IV. Both were finally taken into custody. Matthew Sanchez has been arrested for conspiracy. The other twin brother, Andrew Sanchez, arrested for assault with a deadly weapon. That was in Imperial Beach. In Escondido, a suspect's been arrested after an attack at a location known as the Trump House. The 69-year-old owner of a home is in critical condition after the attack around 2 o'clock yesterday afternoon. A bystander tried to help, also hurt. 32-year-old Thomas Butler, arrested for the attack. The victim's home has been displaying dozens of Trump and American flags on the property. And the owner was attacked yesterday, now in critical condition. The city of San Diego has reached a budget deal to cut back on the trash fees and end paid parking.
17: San Diego leaders voted Wednesday to lower monthly trash fees to $38.75 starting in July 2027 instead of letting them rise higher. The agreement also ends paid parking in Balboa Park by the end of the year after complaints from from visitors and nearby businesses. The deal settles a lawsuit and avoids a possible ballot fight that some warned could have cost the city up to $150 million. The council is set to take a final public vote on June 8th, when leaders will also formalize the rollback of Balboa Park parking. I'm John Fink.
16: And Disneyland's rolling back an unpopular park-hopping restriction when it comes to the times that people can change.
7: Starting June 9th, Disneyland Resort says it's revoking the 11 a.m. park-hopping rule for Magic Key holders and Park Hopper ticket holders, allowing guests to move between Disneyland and Disney California Adventure at any time of the day. The restriction was implemented in 2021 after reopening amid the COVID-19 pandemic, forcing guests to wait until late morning to go from park to park. Reps say reservations are still required and folks will still need to choose a starting park when they book. Also noting if any of the parks reach maximum crowd capacity, incoming park hoppers will have to wait.
16: That's Kristen Goodwin. Real-time traffic. Coco News Time now is 2:02.
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16: Coco's updated San Diego weather, looking at highs for tomorrow and through Sunday over the holiday weekend. You got low 70s at the coast and upper 70s, possible low 80s inland. Memorial Day Monday will be cooler, in the upper 60s at the water and the mid 70s inland. Right now, downtown San Diego at 74. I'm Jack Cronin. 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

0: Mike Johnson, he is celebrating as the return of Jim Crow to the South, and that is a terrible thing for America.
1: It is time for the North to pull up to the South. They think they can draw us out of power. 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
5: Oh, I believe that was the insufferable AOC, whose voice you were hearing, you know, anti-black administration, you know, picking cotton and stuff. I mean, please. She is nothing if not predictable and a nutball. But that's just my opinion. I'm Greg Jarrett, filling in for Sean Hannity. In this final hour of the Sean Hannity Show, we'll be getting to a lot of your phone calls. If you haven't called already, please do. I'd love to hear your comments or questions. Anything is game. 1-800-941-7326. Again, that's 1-800-941-SEAN, which is 7326, spelled out digitally. We do have some callers standing by. I'll ask you guys to hang on because I'll get to you shortly. But I want to talk with my next guest, John Solomon, about what happened yesterday, because he broke the story. Former Cuban President Raul Castro, indicted for murder in connection to his alleged role in the 1996 downing of two planes operated by the Miami-based exile group Brothers to the Rescue. Now, the indictment, which a Florida grand jury issued in April, was just unsealed yesterday. It charges Castro with all kinds of crimes, conspiracy to kill U.S. nationals, four separate counts of murder, destruction of an aircraft. It goes on and on. Now, keep in mind, this happened 30 years ago in 1996. Four people were flying a civilian aircraft. Two of them, actually, when Cuban military shot down their planes in international waters and killed them. The acting attorney general, Todd Blanche, and I'll quote him here, said this: they were unarmed civilians flying humanitarian missions for the rescue and protection of people fleeing oppression across the Florida Straits. End of quote. And, of course, Raul Castro, the brother of the infamous Fidel Castro, head of the communist regime, was defense minister at the time and allegedly ordered the attacks personally. But this indictment comes as President Trump and Secretary of State Marco Rubio are aggressively pursuing regime change in Cuba, where the Communist Party has maintained this one-state rule since 1959. They suppressed dissent, imprisoned and tortured the opposition. They forced the island population to live in third world impoverished conditions. The Trump administration has recently instituted an embargo on fuel, crippling Cuba's energy grid, resulting in rolling blackouts, fuel shortages, price increases. And the goal, of course, is to remove the communists and bring about political reform, freedom for Cubans, which they so desperately yearn for, and eventually economic prosperity. And America will help. You know, Cuba, keep in mind, has historically posed a threat to U.S. national security. Their ties to hostile actors like Russia. And, of course, I remember it well as a kid, perilous apex in October of 1962 during the Cuban Missile Crisis. That is the closest the Cold War ever came to a full-scale nuclear war with the Soviets. So Cuba is not just some, you know, future holiday, you know, vacation spot. No, it's strategically important. Joining me now to talk about it is my friend John Solomon, editor-in-chief of Just the News. He penned an exclusive story on this. John, thanks so much for being with us. As you point out in your excellent reporting, Cuban exiles in America have been waiting 30 years for justice. So what changed?
6: Well, first, the administration changed, and then a certain thing happened. We began enforcing our border laws again. We cracked down on illegal immigration, and this Trump administration discovered that when Joe Biden was president, one of the Cuban communist Air Force pilots who had been involved in this operation, involved in the flights that shot down those innocent American humanitarian flights 30 years ago, was in the country. Joe Biden let him into the country. And he felt so confident after Joe Biden left the country, he applied for permanent residency here. And the Trump administration said, not so fast, buddy. You killed some Americans, or you were involved in an operation that killed some Americans. They arrested him. That led to a new tranche of evidence. And this Justice Department treated it like a cold case. The U.S. attorney in Miami, Jason Quinones, who also is working on the weaponization case out of Fort Pierce, they brought an indictment, and a very strong indictment with a lot of detail. You understand why they could make these charges against Raul Castro. You're going to charge a former leader of a country. You're going to be pretty specific. A lot of evidence of why they can prove that Raul Castro and the pilots and others were involved in this heinous crime. I was a young reporter at the AP when this happened, and I remember the anger of

0: Yeah.
1: He's dead. He admitted they shot it down, shot the planes down.
0: He did. He absolutely did. I think he implicated his brother, too.
1: So, yeah.
0: Yeah. This has been a case that could have been brought. There just was no courage to be brought during the Clinton years and every successive administration. It fell colder and colder into the cold case files. But Donald Trump never forgot. Todd Blanche never forgot. Jason Quinones, who, by the way, has several prosecutors on his staff who are Cuban expats. They fled Cuba, or their parents or family fled Cuba. So they know the ruthless regime that the Castros have been. They worked this case. They started a task force in February. There are going to be other cases brought against the Cuban government in the next few months based on this task force. We had Jason Quinones on the show last night, and he talked about the work of the task force and what is coming ahead. He's also the guy, just to give you some fun history here, he's the guy yesterday that also announced that the longtime money launderer for the Maduro regime in Venezuela, who, by the way, Joe Biden pardoned. So think about this. Joe Biden pardons a money launderer for Nicolas Maduro, the drug trafficker, the accused drug trafficker. He lets into the country a Cuban communist Air Force pilot involved in the shootdown. Well, after the pardon, Jason Quinones and his team built a criminal case back, finding that that money launderer had continued money laundering since he got his pardon. They recharged him. They arrested him. They're not going to let him do any more drug money laundering around the world. And then also yesterday, that same prosecutor, Jason Quinones, secured an indictment against one of his former prosecutors,
1: yeah,
0: a prosecutor in Fort Pierce, because she tried to steal the secret Jack Smith report, trying to make accusations against President Trump. Judge said that was sealed, can never be released. She was trying to steal it. What does Jason Quinones do? He uses the law and he punishes her. The charges against her carry 20 years in prison.
1: Yeah, I was happy to see Quinones take action. Carmen Leinberger is the defendant in that case. She was the managing assistant U.S. attorney down there.
0: Yeah.
1: I mean, it's unbelievable, but it underscores the depth and breadth of the deep state that have embedded themselves in all of this. Look, I'm itching to address what you alluded to, and that is, you know, the grand jury in South Florida, they are looking into potential criminal charges against those who waged the long-running lawfare crusade against Trump and others. Bring us up to date on that. What's the latest?
0: Well, the latest is they are ramping up with some pretty impressive staff. Joe DiGenova, former U.S. attorney, former special counsel, former independent counsel, one of the few people I know that ever had all three titles in his career. Very experienced, seasoned prosecutor, a guy who took down Mayor Marion Barry and his administration back in the 80s under Ronald Reagan, took down Jonathan Pollard, the Israeli spy. He's building a quick strike force, rapid force team to get through all the documents, get all the CIA evidence, and to build big cases. I think one of the, you know, before Joe DiGenova got there, I think they were, the team that was down there was content to maybe bring small cases. Maybe we'll just charge John Brennan with making false statements to Congress in his 2023 testimony, which is one of the things that Congress referred John Brennan for, alleging that he made false statements. DiGenova has stopped that small game prosecution plan, and he's now looking at, hey, if John Brennan did lie in 2023 because he was trying to hide what he did back when he was a CIA director, and he was corrupting the intelligence community, putting out a false intelligence assessment, letting the FBI bring a false investigation against Donald Trump that they knew was false because they had intercepted Hillary Clinton planning the false allegation. Maybe we should just bring the big conspiracy case. So he has gone back to the concept that Kash Patel, the FBI director, wrote. This is a grand conspiracy. Let's charge it as a racketeering and conspiracy case. He's not going to bring little tiny charges here and there. He's going to charge big conspiracy cases. Tell a story and have overwhelming evidence for a grand jury and maybe a jury one day to consider. And I think that will take a few extra weeks or months, but I wouldn't be surprised by the middle of summer that we start to see more of these indictments. Meanwhile, prosecutors who are trying to weaponize the law right now, they're getting caught and they're getting prosecuted, which, by the way, didn't happen during the Joe Biden years.
1: Yeah, I mean, if anybody can do what Joe can, I've known him for 30 years, as you have.
0: Yeah.
1: You know, top lawyer. And he was a wealth of knowledge about the Russia hoax. And I interviewed him for my book, The first one, the Russia hoax that came out in 2018. He's a serious guy and a fine.

0: lawyer.
1: Yeah.
0: And he knows about things like conspiracy to commit fraud, conspiracy against rights, racketeering, obstruction, perjury, deprivation of rights under color of law. Those are the things that, you know, those are the charges that I think could be brought against defendants. The question is, what defendant? So what are we looking at? You mentioned John Brennan. What about James Comey?
1: Sure. Those are all people who've either been referred for prosecution by Congress who are clearly on the radar based on the evidence now in the public realm. I think there are agents and lawyers up and down the stream that were carrying out the FBI seventh floor, or the CIA headquarters plots. They would all be looked at. Analysts, if they tried to corrupt an analysis and make it say something that the evidence and intelligence didn't because they had a political motive, that would be there. If intelligence analysts, and this is, I think, an active area right now, just from looking at the witnesses that are being called and the documents that are being discussed in the defense bar. You know, when you, one of the easiest ways to cover a grand jury is to find out what the defense bar is, you know, getting, what's going on, what you're nervous about. There seems to be two areas of interest. One is, was Brennan really running a false intelligence operation? When President Obama said, I don't like the intelligence community's factual conclusion that Vladimir Putin didn't try to help Donald Trump, I want a different conclusion. And they went back and gave him that, even though that's not what the career people thought. Is that a conspiracy? Is that a fraud against the government? And that is a very active area. And that would be why 3 or 4 years later, John Brennan would make a denial about something true. He might be trying to cover it up. So you tie those two events together.
0: Yeah.
1: The other active area is, was James Comey and the FBI and other people around him in the deep Justice Department state, were they trying to lure the president, Donald Trump, into and trap him into an obstruction case, which is they knew right away this Russia stuff was never true. It's bogus. But, man, if we make him think it's true, maybe he'll do something and we'll charge him with obstruction. And I think beginning to look at certain events, the briefing that the president got, defensive briefing he got just before he became president, the leaking of memos, the leaking of information as possibly an effort to entrap someone and violate President Trump's civil liberties. We know they were trying to do that to Mike Flynn based on the FBI records a few years ago. I think that's a very active area of the investigation right now, according to defense lawyers.
0: Yeah, I mean, you know, I talked about it a couple of hours ago when I was tackling this subject. It was classic entrapment and it didn't work. And James Comey's dirty fingerprints were all over it. John Solomon, many, many thanks. Talk to you soon.
1: To be true with you, my friend. Thanks, Greg.
0: All right. We're going to be back with your phone calls in just a moment. The number is 1-800-941-7326. Give us a call.
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0: Welcome back to the Sean Hannity Show. I'm Greg Jarrett. We've been talking about the Department of Justice lawyers and U.S. attorneys taking action down in Florida with a grand jury that's been impaneled. They are looking at potential charges against a variety of people who waged an unprecedented and corrupt lawfare crusade against Donald Trump and others. You know, there are a lot of bad actors here, and not just the more recent special counsel Jack Smith and his partisan team of prosecutors, but going all the way back to the Russia hoax. I wrote two books about it. Joe DiGenova is now taken charge of that investigation, and it looks to me like charges will be brought. Your thoughts, 1-800-941-7326. Love to hear your comments or questions. 1-800-941-7326. Your calls on the other side. Stick around.

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3: Memorial services held for the victims of the Islamic Center shooting. I'm Jack Cronin from the KOGO News Center. Those were followed by burial services in National City with an event held this morning at Snapdragon Stadium's parking lot in Mission Valley to honor Amin Abdullah, Nayir Awad, and Mansour Kizaha, who were all killed in the attack and being called heroes after the two teenage suspects were stopped from doing more damage and hurting more people at the school and mosque on Monday. Their services come after the Islamic Center itself reopened for the first time since the attack.
4: The Islamic Center of San Diego held its first prayer service Wednesday, days after two teen gunmen killed three people outside the mosque. Security stood watch as neighbors returned, honoring the victims who tried to stop the attack. Police say their actions helped protect about 140 students by triggering a lockdown during the shooting. The investigation into the gunman continues as the Claremont community comes together to support the victims' families. I'm John Fink.
3: Coming up here tonight, 7 o'clock on News Radio 600 KOGO, San Diego Police Chief Scott Wall will have an update on the investigation. He joins Mark Larson coming up 7 o'clock here this evening, 3 days after the shooting. Sheriff's investigators are on scene. There was an incident today involving a train and a pedestrian in Encinitas. It's along the train tracks at the Encinitas station on D Street. So North County Transit says buses are taking people in the area to the next stations in both directions. Twin 76-year-old brothers have been arrested in an armed break-in and standoff at a home in Imperial Beach yesterday. This is along Granger Avenue. People who live there said they returned home to find their locks changed, and there was a suspect inside pointed a gun at them through the window. One of the brothers refused to come out. It led to a standoff. Both now are in custody, Matthew and Andrew Sanchez, arrested. And the arrest has also been made in Escondido, a location known as the Trump House, where a home had been displaying dozens of Trump and American flags on the property. The 69-year-old owner of that home was in critical condition. There was an attack around 2 o'clock yesterday afternoon in Escondido. A bystander tried to help, also hurt. And 32-year-old Thomas Butler has been arrested for the attack. Real-time traffic now, KOGO News Time, is 2:32.
5: The SIG alert is over and the accident clear. West 8, Lake Jennings Park Road, you're still very slow back to Dunbar Lane. North 5, Delmar Heights accident, right shoulder. The freeway sluggish from the 56. 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
3: KOGO's updated San Diego weather. Things are cooling off for the extended weekend. By Memorial Day Monday, you're in the upper 60s at the coast and the low 70s to mid-70s for inland San Diego. Tomorrow, you've got fog in the morning for the valleys, then highs through Sunday are in the low 70s at the water, upper 70s, low 80s inland. Right now, downtown at 74. I'm Jack Cronin. 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
9: News you might have missed today. It's Sean's insider information. Hannity is on right now.
10: Well, he's sort of on right now. I'm Greg Jarrett filling in for Sean Hannity. He's taking a few days off, and this is the last half hour of the program, so we'll be taking your phone calls. If you haven't called yet, please do so. Love to hear from you. 1-800-941-7326. Let's go right to the phone lines. Calling from Nebraska is Ed. Ed, thanks for taking the time to give us a call. How are you?
11: Doing well. Honored to speak to you, Greg. Simple question. With all these indictments that you're talking about, does a man of your credibility demand results, or are you going to be satisfied with just putting Comey and the boys through the walk of shame?
10: Well, it's tempting to say walk of shame is sufficient, but for me, it's not. No, accountability in a court of law, justice. You know, if you break the law, you should be held to the same standard as anybody else who breaks the law. And it doesn't matter if your name is James Comey or James Smith. And, let's take the second indictment against him taking place in North Carolina, the whole Seychelles alleged threat on the life of President Trump. You know, there were a lot of legal analysts, lawyers, who were quick to say the moment the indictment was read and rendered, this is absurd. It's ludicrous. It's a specious case. I'm not so sure. And I'll tell you why. Because the acting attorney general, whose fingerprints were all over the indictment, is a very smart man and a talented lawyer. He's the acting attorney general, Todd Blanche. And Blanche said something that caught my attention. He said, "We have witnesses and documents to prove our case against Comey." So that tells me something. You know, they spent a year investigating the case. They were able to successfully subpoena records and I think interview people. And they may have the goods on Comey. And there's something else that I saw in there. It was notable that people seem to skip over. And the count at the end is for forfeiture. And what does that mean? Forfeiture of assets. What are they looking at? I think they're looking at Comey's book sales, because it is no coincidence that he posted his infamous Seashell social media photograph 8647 5 days before his latest book was to come out, you know, a book of fiction. And Comey wasn't gaining any traction or attention. So was it his design, his intent to issue what would be perceived as a threat on the president's life to gain attention for his book sales? Because immediately after he did that, suddenly everybody wants him on his program, on their program. CNN, MSNBC, and elsewhere, to talk about the photograph. But Comey saw it as an opportunity to gin up his sales, and it worked. And so it looks to me like Blanche wants to seize those assets. And if that was the intent all along, then trust me, prosecutors have a lot more evidence against Comey than Comey and his attorneys may even know, and the legal analysts who have condemned the indictment. So we'll wait and see. Ed, thanks for your question. Let's go to Jeff in St. Louis. Jeff, how are you?
12: I'm great, Greg. How are you?
10: Thank Good.
12: You. So my question is about the filibuster. And my question is, if they were able to get, you know, the Never Trumpers along to kill the filibuster, pass the SAVE Act, pass any other legislation that they want to at the time, why couldn't they simply reinstate the filibuster when they were done?
10: Well, they could, but it you know, it's sort of letting the toothpaste out of the tube. You know, it's tough to get it back in, because once you undertake a broad rejection of the filibuster and get rid of it, yeah, you can reinstitute it, but it sets a precedence that if Democrats achieve their desired result of retaking the United States Senate, and I don't think they will, by the way, but if they do, then they'll say, well, you guys killed the filibuster first, so now we're entitled to do it. So it's a question of precedent more than anything else. But look, I blame John Thune, and I said this, in the last hour or the hour before that, I placed blame on him. I think he has been a feckless majority leader in the United States Senate, a poor replacement for Mitch McConnell before him. He has been utterly ineffective on many fronts, but notably, the Save America Act and, you know, requiring common sense voter ID when you cast a ballot to make sure that the person you say you are is indeed you. I mean, you got to have ID for anything and everything. If you want to cash a check, if you want to buy liquor, if you want to fly, I mean, you got to have an ID, and everybody has an ID. And, you know, the brainless Chuck Schumer, when asked, well, 78% of Democrats want voter ID. Oh, it's Jim Crow 2.0. That's all he has to say. I mean, he didn't know what else to say. Oh, it's Jim Crow 2.0. No, it's not. It's common sense. And most Americans and a great majority of Democrats want what Chuck Schumer rejects. And John Thune is Schumer's enabler. And frankly, they ought to get rid of Thune. But that's not going to happen in the near future, at least. Jeff, good question. Jeff from St. Louis, thanks very much. Let's go to Tennessee. James is standing by with a question or comment. Hi, James. How are you?
13: Fine, thank you. It's a pleasure to speak to you, Mr. Jarrett.
10: Thank you. Call me Greg.
13: My opinion is... okay, Greg. My opinion is in opposition to an earlier caller, that taking out parts of the infrastructure of Iran part at a time until they buckle would only harm the civilian population. It wouldn't do anything for the negotiations.
10: Right.
13: The real power in Iran is the IRGC, and until the IRGC is rendered, you know, ineffective, that no negotiation is going to be effective. The theocracy is going to keep endless diplomatic treaty negotiations that they're not going to adhere to anyway.
10: Right.
13: To downgrade the IRGC where they're no longer a threat to their neighbors or most especially their civilian population.
10: Well, listen, James, I think it's a great point. As to the first part, bombing infrastructure, as long as there is a dual purpose or a dual result, and one component of that is harming and deterring the military, then it's not a war crime. It's absolutely proper in a war conflict. As I pointed out earlier, the Allies did it in World War II. Did it hurt the civilian population in Germany? Of course it did. But mostly it hurt the military. And it helped win the war. And it was key to that. It was not then a war crime, and it's not now. So the people who howled, oh, war crime, you can't. Yeah, don't listen to those people. They don't know what they're talking about. As far as the IRGC, I agree with you. The Revolutionary Guard, they are the true villains in Iran. Why? Because they have the guns. They control the missiles. They control the launchers. They control drones. They control everything. They got the guns. I mean, you know, and it's a classic case of whoever has the guns is in power. The figureheads, the mullahs, the Ayatollah, they issue the orders, but the real power is the IRGC. And I agree with you. They've been bombed. Some important leaders of the IRGC have been killed in the U.S. air attacks against him. But until you get rid of the IRGC, there's going to be a stalemate and nothing's going to happen. And those are among the most untrustworthy people in a nation of untrustworthy, unscrupulous, unprincipled leaders. But good question, James. Thanks so much for calling in. Let's go to David, who is in Nashville, Tennessee. David, how are you?
14: Good. How are you, Greg?
10: Fine. Thank you.
14: Great. So my question is fairly simple. It's always bothered me about the FISA judges. It just seems like they've been given a pass on any attention. Having written many search warrants and being a retired detective and all, I just can't understand why it was never discussed, the return to search warrant.
10: Right.
14: Anytime, like a Comey would go before a magistrate and sign that affidavit and swear that everything within it was true, they were given a certain amount of time. And I know you know this. They get a certain amount of time to do something called a return to search warrant, and they have to bring that back.
10: Mm-hmm.
14: Judge, and the judge signs off on it. So why is it that the judges were given a pass on that?
10: Well, part of the reason is because the FISA courts are secret, right? So they get away with a lot of wrongdoing that occurs in front of them. And it's unconscionable that they allow that. But you've got, you know, judges on the FISA court and they rotate. But one of them was James Boasberg. And, you know, that's a guy who is a chronic anti-Trumper and has issued a lot of wrongful rulings against Trump. And there's been a movement afoot to impeach him. And there'd be grounds for that, in my judgment. But, these judges on the FISA court, when they finally learned that Comey was deceiving them, he was promising to them that the dossier, which was totally bogus, and Comey knew it, he said, oh, it's reliable and credible. And the author of it, Christopher Steele, is reliable and credible. And Comey didn't tell them, except for the fact that we fired him for lying to us as a confidential informant. He didn't disclose any of that, which is not just relevant. It's pivotal. It is essential. And so the judges were lied to. My goodness. If I were a judge who was lied to, I'd haul Comey back into the court. And, you know, McCabe signed off on one of them, if I recall, Sally Yates on Rod Rosenstein. They all did the same thing. I would have hauled them back into my court and held them in criminal contempt and told them, I hope you brought your toothbrush, because you're going to be in the hoosegow for criminal contempt. And you know this as a detective. That's how it works. And I blame John Roberts, the Supreme Court Chief Justice, because he is ultimately in charge of the FISA court, and he sets the standards. And it seemed to me that Roberts, when he learned of all of this, just didn't care. And maybe it's because he thought, well, I'm going to get the blame. I'm in charge of the FISA court. So we're going to cover this up the same way I covered up the leaking of the decision, Dobbs decision to overturn Roe versus Wade. They know who did it. and he's covering it up to save his butt. We're going to take a quick break. We're going to try to get to a couple more calls on the other side. I'm Greg Jarrett, filling in for Sean Hannity on the Sean Hannity Radio Show. Stick around.
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5: Still some slow traffic West 8 Dunbar Lane to Lake Jennings Park Road. The earlier crash clear. The SIG alert is over. North 5 Delmar Heights accident right shoulder. You're still from the 56. South 805 a little busy now from near Mesa Boulevard to Mission Valley. 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
5: Cloudy, overnight fog, lows in the 50s. Sunny after morning clouds, 68 to 73 along the coast. 76 to 80 inland, 83 for the foothills tomorrow. Looking ahead to Memorial Day, sunny and cooler.
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10: Back now with the Sean Hannity Show. I was hoping to get to a couple of more phone calls, but as I look at the clock, and math was never my strong suit, we've got to close out the show, run out of time. But I will be on Sean's television show tonight at 9:30. Lawrence Jones filling in. I'll be talking about that indictment against the former DOJ prosecutor charged with stealing confidential Jack Smith investigation documents about Trump, allegedly to vilify him. Think about that. This is a managing assistant U.S. attorney whose duty is to put the bad guys behind bars. She is now looking at 20 years behind bars if convicted. Again, I'll be on Hannity's show tonight at 9:30 Eastern. That's it for now. I'm Greg Jarrett. I hope you all have a great long holiday Memorial Day weekend. Take care, everyone.

0: Hey, your friend Sean Hannity here. 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Now, when we talk about Israel, we're not just talking about a place. 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Right now in Israel, you see, Iran has been targeting densely populated areas, families running to shelters, sirens sounding left, right, and sideways, these cluster bombs hitting cities like Tel Aviv. 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
11: Just investigators on scene. Incident involving a train and a pedestrian in Encinitas. Some Jack Cronin. The KOGO News Center coaster service has been suspended southbound. There are buses taking people to the stops. It's impacting both ways when it comes to train service today with this incident at the Encinitas station on D Street, with North County Transit saying that buses are providing the stops along the line. In Chula Vista, an arrest has been made after two apparently random stabbings early this morning, about 6:30. Two men stabbed in separate attacks along Industrial Boulevard. The two victims suffering life-threatening injuries, but now are in stable condition at the hospital. Police did find the suspect after a chase, 29-year-old Jason Crisp, and took him into custody. President Trump says the negotiations with Iran continue.
12: The president knocking down reports out there that Iran's supreme leader is demanding that the enriched uranium in that country stay in that country as part of any sort of a nuclear agreement. That would have complicated these talks by a lot. It would have also ticked off Israel, which does not want to see that happen. But the president today pushing back on those reports and saying it is not true.
13: We don't need it. We don't want it. We'll probably destroy it. after we get it, but we're not going to let them have it.
12: Meantime, Pakistan's interior minister arrived in Tehran again yesterday to continue talks with the president of Iran.
11: Official Hazni. In Europe, President Trump's ordering 5,000 troops to Poland.
14: The president says because of the election of Poland's president, Karol Nawrocki, the U.S. is sending an additional 5,000 troops to the country. Poland is a NATO member, sharing borders with Ukraine and the Russian enclave of Kaliningrad. President Trump's announcement of additional U.S. forces deploying to Poland appears to reverse an earlier announcement from the Pentagon that a 5,000-troop deployment would be delayed as the Trump administration considers reducing the force posture in Europe.
11: Sure, at Halpern, today the Dow setting a new record.
15: A volatile trading session with the major averages ending higher and reversing earlier losses in the Dow, notching a record close following reports that Iran is reviewing a U.S. peace deal. Oil prices moderated with West Texas Intermediate crude at around $98 a barrel. The Dow rising 276 points, the Nasdaq higher by 23, S&P 500 up 13.
11: That's Hillary Barsky. NASCAR driver Kyle Busch has died at the age of 41. NASCAR and Richard Childress Racing saying they are extending their condolences to the Busch family. As they posted that he had been hospitalized with a severe illness, Kyle Busch passing away at the age of 41. Here in San Diego, memorial services held today for the three victims of the shooting at the Islamic Center on Monday. All three men who were called heroes for stopping further attacks during that shooting were honored here today with burial and memorial services. Tonight, 7 o'clock, San Diego Police Chief Scott Wall will be on COGO this evening with Mark Larson for an update on the investigation. Real-time traffic, COGO News Time, 302.
16: Some leftover traffic on the West 8 and the East County from Dunbar Lane to Lake Jennings Park Road. The Siegel Lake Silver crash long since cleared. Collision North 5 Delmar Heights right shoulder. You're slow from Carmel Mountain. South 805 sluggish. Mira Mesa Boulevard to just about the 15. Traffic in the South 5 building. Pacific Highway to the 15. Eastbound side of the Coronado Bridge looks like it is just about a full span backup. But the speeds aren't too terrible. Sponsored by the Take It a Walk podcast. I'm Mark Zegan, COGO Traffic.
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11: COGO's updated San Diego weather slowly cooling through the three-day weekend. By Memorial Day Monday, it's in the upper 60s at the coast, mid-70s inland. Tomorrow starts out with fog in the morning for the valleys. Then Friday, Saturday, and Sunday, tomorrow included, are in the low 70s at the water, upper 70s, low 80s inland. Downtown San Diego right now at 74. I'm Jack Cronin. 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
18: 3:04. Lou Penrose. On News Radio 600 COGO, we are live in San Diego. Thank you for tuning in. Good to have you along with us. Happy Thursday. Thursday, the best day of the week. Boy, oh boy. The roads are getting crowded as we are embarking upon Memorial Day weekend, which is one of my favorite three-day weekends because it is the official kickoff of summer. And even though it's constantly summertime in San Diego, relative to the rest of the country, it's still just a much more fun vibe. Like, it's funner. My older two are beginning their finals. They're doing the underwear run up at UCLA. Everybody's getting upset. People are starting to make summer plans. It's just a good time of year, and I'm just very excited about it. Meanwhile, there is a war going on between baby boomers and Gen Zers online as we head into summer. You know, it's always Memorial Day, 4th of July, Thanksgiving, obligatory to say how much more things cost, how much less things cost, how much more expensive the cookout is, right? And that started a conversation online between Kevin O'Leary. Now, Kevin O'Leary is known as Mr. Wonderful. I don't know if you're a fan of Shark Tank. My wife and I are both huge fans of Shark Tank. I could watch reruns of, and I do watch reruns of Shark Tank. But it's for business people. And if you don't have a business or entrepreneurial mind, you probably can't follow along. He's also been doing a lot of appearances on news shows to talk about the economy and this whole idea of affordability. And Kevin O'Leary is saying a lot of these people that are complaining about affordability that are in their 20s and 30s are just lazy, whining Gen Zers. And they don't know how to manage money. And he's catching a lot of heat for being a boomer. They're saying he's an out-of-touch boomer. Here he is talking about why Gen Zers are complaining, like why they feel like they don't have any money.
19: Can't stand it when I see kids that are making 70 grand a year spending $28 for lunch. I mean, that's just stupid. It's just, think about that in the context of that being put into an index and making 8 to 10% a year for the next 50 years.
18: Right. He's saying, look, I'm fed up with listening to young people complain about affordability when they're paying $28 for lunch and $5 for a latte. Now, certainly he is right. I mean, we can argue about it. 800-600-KOGO, 800-600-5646. And if you're listening live, you can call me on the talkback mic. But don't, I mean, you can try. You will be wrong because I am right. He is right. He's absolutely right. If you're making $70,000 a year and living in Southern California or anywhere, you cannot afford $28 for lunch. But it sparked a reaction online like you wouldn't believe. One of the highest profile objectors to this comment was none other than Buck Sexton. Buck Sexton is co-host of the Clay Travis and Buck Sexton Show, heard nationwide and right here on News Radio 600 KOGO. I couldn't believe that Buck's on the wrong side on this. He wrote, banish this dumb recurring boomer lecture. People aged 20 to 50 aren't struggling with the cost of lattes and avocado toast. They're not struggling because of lattes and avocado toast. College costs 10 times what it did for our parents. Average home prices are up 60% in 6 years. Health insurance doubled since Obamacare. These are all policy choices. And that was retweeted by Meghan McCain. Two people who are conservative. Kevin O'Leary's conservative. I would have thought we'd all land on the same square, but we are not. Apparently, it's a generational thing. It is not a math thing. Now, the problem is it is a math thing. It's a budgetary thing. Like, if you're making $70,000 a year and you're in Starbucks, you're not going to be able to save a down payment. And it's not because of the Starbucks. It's because of the mindset that you can afford a Starbucks every day. And the comments were off the charts. Off the chart. Here's more of Kevin.
19: Stupid stuff. You know, you go to work, you spend $15 on a sandwich. What are you, an idiot? It costs you 99 cents to make a sandwich at home and bring it with you. So what if you bring it with you? Bring your own water if you have to, or your own drink, or bring your own coffee mug. You start to add that up every day, it's a ton of money.
18: It's a ton of money. It's a ton of money. The latte factor is called the latte factor for a reason. It's a thing. Now, I'm a freedom guy. You waste your money however you want. I'm not going to tell you how to live your life, and I'm not going to tell you how to waste your money. But don't come back and complain that America is unaffordable. Don't come back and complain that I can't afford to buy a house. Don't come back and complain that I have a college degree and I can't get anywhere in life. You're the reason you can't get anywhere in life if you're door dashing and paying $28 for lunch. Because that is the money you should be putting aside if you want to get ahead. But don't get ahead. Continue to rent and pay off your landlord's property if you want. That's fine. Listen to these comments. Oh, my goodness. Ready? I'm only going to read you the negative ones because the ones that say he's right, he's absolutely right. If you agree with him, you don't need to hear it. But economically, he is right. Like, I do know a thing or two about household budgeting. The rich people can reduce the prices of their goods and services by gouging, but blame me for a cup of coffee, huh? This one, Kevin is only half right. The 23% interest is the trap, but the coffee isn't the way out. Skipping the $5 coffee doesn't save you any money. That guy's an idiot. You can transfer the balance of the credit card to a 0% interest credit card for 18 months. Oh, that's terrible advice. The transfer to a 0% credit card trick, huh? You sound like my sister-in-law. My sister-in-law has been trying that her whole life, and she's constantly with a credit card balance. That's what I'll do. I'll run up a bunch of debt, but I'm not going to pay that 23%. What are you going to do? Oh, Capital One's got a 0% offer for 18 months. Oh, you're so smart. Hey, Kevin, the bigger question is if salary's worth $70,000, why does lunch cost $28? It means wages are not keeping up with inflation. Had wages risen proportionally, no one would have to make a choice between saving and eating lunch. Oh, I see. So you want enough money. Your boss should give you more money so that you can pay $28 for lunch. Wow. I think Kevin forgets that 77% of Americans are in debt and this entire system was structured on debt. Oh, that's the conspiracy theory. Right? That the system is screwing me. That's why I am in debt all the time. I only get $70,000 a year with a college degree, first job, and I must have the latte. I must go to Starbucks. I must. And the system is screwing me. Then it gets pretty mean-spirited. Kevin O'Leary owns multiple homes, luxury watches, Porsches, and has a fortune of $400 million, but wants to lecture normal people about $28 lunches like it's the reason the economy is broken. To see how mean-spirited it gets? He bought all those things. Like, Kevin O'Leary bought multiple houses, bought the Porsches, bought the luxury watches, and earned $400 million. Yes, he has every right to lecture people who are complaining about affordability, who are making $70,000 a year and paying $28 for lunches. So it's a huge fight because I guess O'Leary's a boomer, which I'm not a boomer. I'm a Gen X, only by a couple of years. And the Gen Zers are the ones out there whining about how America isn't working and everything's unaffordable. It's a fun fight. All right, when we come back, I'll tell you about the whole the coffee fight that he had online. It wasn't just... $28 lunches. He says, if you have a credit card balance, you should not be in a Starbucks ever. And people exploded at that. Said, I don't want to be lectured by this boomer when the economy's broken. As they're broken. Or broke. 314. 14 minutes after 3 o'clock, Lou Penrose. 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
0: 318, Lou Penrose on News Radio 600 Kogo. I love it when we have these arguments about money and finance and affordability, and they blow up online. So Kevin O'Leary was on a podcast, and he basically said that Gen Zers, people, working people, 20 and 30 years old, they don't know how to handle money, and they're really just complaining about affordability. He's sick of hearing about the unaffordability of houses, the unaffordability of life. They can't seem to get ahead. And meanwhile, they're having $28 lunches at work, and they're working, and they're educated, and they have a good job. And they're spending $28 at lunch, and they have $5 coffees at Starbucks. And he's absolutely right, but he reaped the whirlwind of the Gen Z crowd, including Buck Sexton, Meghan McCain. Let's see here. People say rich people are so arrogant. It's none of his business if people want to buy an expensive cup of coffee. He forbids her to give advice. What an a-hole. Well, he is in a position to give advice. And she asked.

0: asked about young people and affordability. So why can't he? Here's a good one. Life happens. Have fun. That's the most important thing, but try to spend wisely when possible. That's the stupidest advice. Life doesn't happen. You happen. And you choose to have life come at you, or you go at life. That's the laziest way to live your life. Well, life happens. Just have fun. You'll be broke. You'll always be broke. All right, here's the fight over the coffee.
1: If you have a credit card balance that goes into the next month and you're spending $5 on a coffee, you're crazy. That $5 could have been used, or $5 a day. Usually it's more. I'll give you permission to buy a coffee for $5 if you have no balance on your credit card at the end of the month.
0: Man, that's almost impossible. 77% of Americans and everybody in their 20s have a balance at the end of the month. But he's absolutely right, but nobody wants to hear it. That's the problem. I love that. I'll give you permission to go out and buy yourself a Starbucks if you have zero balance on your credit card.
1: 23% interest. Why would you do that to yourself? I can't make 23% in the market every year. Why would you let someone do that to you? And so, no coffees for you, except the one you make at home for 19 cents, unless you pay off your credit card. Why can't we agree on that?
0: That's right. Unbelievable.
2: I definitely think both sides are right on this. There's not one side that's going to be correct, because we do definitely pay more taxes for unnecessary things compared to what people have paid in the past. And food at grocery stores costs a lot more, and gas, especially gas, costs a lot more. So even though we do make more, is it all justified?
0: Okay, so I appreciate the call. You're wrong, and I'm right. Two sides cannot be right at the same time. They're completely opposite. So it's not true that two sides can be right at the same time. I get that you feel bad for the Gen Z whiners, but they are 100% wrong, and O'Leary is 100% right. Now, with respect to taxes, and you're talking to a low-tax guy, I mean, you cannot eliminate taxes fast enough for Lou Penrose. The tax rates cannot be pulled down fast enough. We cannot reduce taxes on everybody fast enough. I believe in reducing taxes on the wealthy. I want to see millionaires and billionaires' tax rates come down. I want to see your taxes come down, and I want to see the poor actually pay more in taxes, because some of them are paying nothing. And the poor are the problem. They're the ones who use all the services. So they should have some skin in the game. I'm not one of these Republicans that want to, it's a tax cut for the middle class. No, stop doing that. If you believe taxes are wrong, then they should be wrong for everybody. Why should a millionaire and a billionaire have to pay higher taxes to cover the cost of government? It's for everybody. And poor people, frankly, are the biggest drain on the portfolio of government services. That's the truth. Nobody wants to say that out loud. Oh, Lou, that's a terrible thing to say. Right. Everything Lou Penrose says is a terrible thing to say. But that's the reality. And the reality is, I think it's like 50 or 47% of Americans pay zero federal taxes. And they're constantly trying to get everybody to pay no taxes in the state of California and make the millionaires and billionaires cover all of it. No. Poor people need to be paying more in taxes, and rich people need to be paying less. Because that's fair. Now, having said that, here's why you're wrong. You only pay more taxes when you make more money. Nobody is paying a larger percentage. Not really. I mean, Democrats creep it up every once in a while, but usually on the high earners. When was the last time there was a real substantial tax increase? And that, 1% over 40 years is not substantial, because your earning power is far more than 1%. Right now, they sneak in taxes here and there. You got to watch out for that. But we usually vote on it. And they just repealed a big one, parking at Balboa Park. And at the end of the day, as mad as I am at this administration for dragging me into a stupid Persian Gulf war that has spiked the price of gas, as angry as I am at that, at the end of the day, your price at the pump, adjusted for inflation, is cheaper than what your grandfather put in his Etzel. As a percentage of his income? Absolutely. So you're doing great. And if you don't think you're doing great and you're going to a Starbucks, that's why you're not doing great.
3: I think if you're in credit card debt, for sure. But studies have shown that if you allow yourself small indulgences.
0: Oh, this is great. So this is the Gen Z podcast host that is interviewing Kevin O'Leary. And her strategy is allow yourself an indulgence at Starbucks, and that will make you more financially responsible.
3: I think if you're in credit card debt, for sure. But studies have shown that if you allow yourself small indulgences, you'll be more likely to stick to a financial plan because you're not in a deprivation mode. So I'm not talking about $500 shoes or watches. I'm talking about a $5 latte that
1: I forbid you to give people that advice. I forbid you. That's just horrible.
0: It's just horrible. That's right. You're in debt. You got a credit card debt. You don't have $800 savings and you got student loans and you're out there buying Starbucks and eating $28 lunches. And that little indulgence is going to keep you on a financial plan. That is horrible advice. Good, Kevin. Please forbid her from talking. 3:26, 26 minutes after 3 o'clock, Lou Penrose on News Radio 600 KOGO live on the iHeartRadio app.
4: On the 15 north at Carroll Canyon, we've got a new accident making its way to the right shoulder. It's already a slow ride from the 52 and heads up right past it. 15 north on a Scripps Fowey. We got a metal folding chair. It's going to be in the carpool lane. If you're on that 5 southbound Sorrento Valley to downtown, it's now a 31-minute ride. If you're on the 805 southbound Sorrento Valley to Chula Vista, it's going to take you about 39 minutes now. I'm Jenny Harmon, KOGO's next real-time traffic update at 3:32.
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14: NASCAR driver Kyle Busch has died at the age of 41. I'm Jack Cronin. And the KOGO News Center, his death comes a month before San Diego hosts the NASCAR race over in Coronado. On the military base, the death of Busch today was announced by NASCAR and Richard Childress Racing, saying they extend their deepest condolences to his family. He had 63 Cup Series wins, including the 2015 and 2019 series titles. He was in a severe illness, hospitalized, and abruptly pulled from the Coca-Cola 600 race at Charlotte. Now he has passed away at the age of 41. Kyle Busch, the 63-time winner. NASCAR dying here today at the age of 41. The parole board is reappointing five members in the state of California despite concerns over the elder parole program in the state. State Senator Brian Jones of San Diego, the minority leader in Sacramento, questioned the reappointed commissioners about the use of the program.
15: As a board member, can you explain to us how factors like age, time served, good behavior can outweigh the public safety risk of an inmate's admission of ongoing sexual attraction and sexual urges toward children?
14: The commissioners, including Jack Weiss, responded that they are bound by California rules.
16: The California Supreme Court has instructed us that a commitment offense, more or less, however awful, cannot stand as evidence of current danger.
14: Jones questioning the reappointed board members about the release of David Funston, who Jones says told commissioners during his parole hearing he still had urges to hurt young children. The latest crash involving an illegal truck driver from India has happened here in Central California, with the rest made in a hit-and-run incident.
17: The U.S. Department of Homeland Security says Manveer Singh killed two people in Lodi on Tuesday, then tried to flee the scene. Federal officials say Singh entered the U.S. illegally through Arizona in 2023 and was later released by the Biden administration. The DHS says this is the fourth illegal immigrant truck driver with the last name Singh accused of causing a deadly crash in the U.S. in the past year. Federal officials say it highlights a growing trend of illegal immigrant commercial truck drivers coming from India. I'm Daniel Martindale.
14: And there's a memorial held here today for the three victims of the Islamic Center shooting earlier this week. It was held in the parking lot of Snapdragon Stadium in Mission Valley before burial services in National City at La Vista Memorial Park. Amin Abdullah, Nadir Awad, and Mansour Kaziha were all honored for helping stop further violence from the attack of the two teenage suspects who later killed themselves. The three are being hailed as heroes for saving children and other people at the mosque and school on Monday. Police Chief Scott Wall will be on tonight here on KOGO at 7 o'clock with Mark Larson for an update on the investigation after the shooting. Real-time traffic, KOGO News Time is 3:32.
4: In Spring Valley on the 94 west of Bancroft, they just cleared a stall from the left lane into that center divider area. On the 15, northbound of Carroll Canyon, got a two-car crash over on the right shoulder. And it looks like you're going to still see some slowing coming away from the 52. If you're on the 15 southbound, Escondido to downtown's 29 minutes. On the 5 southbound, right at La Costa Avenue, we got a crash blocking the right lane. And your 5 southbound, Escondido, Sorrento Valley to downtown, that's going to take you about 33 minutes now. 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I'm Jenny Harmon. KOGO's next real-time traffic update at 3:43.
14: KOGO's updated San Diego weather. Things are trending cooler through the three-day weekend. By Memorial Day on Monday, you're looking at upper 60s at the water and low 70s to mid-70s for inland San Diego. Tomorrow starts up fog in the valleys. Overall highs through Sunday in the low 70s at the coast, upper 70s, low 80s inland. Downtown San Diego right now, it's 74. I'm Jack Cronin. 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
0: .34. 7:26 now in front of 4 o'clock. 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
8: 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Lou Penrose on News Radio 600 KOGO. Coming up following the news at 4, one Southern California city is making news. No more pop-up tents at the beach. This Memorial Day weekend, you will not be allowed in Laguna Beach to take a four-pole tent or canopy or easy up. It has to be the single pole, the umbrella pole. That's it. That's the only one. And people have a lot to say about it. Some people have even claimed that it's racially insensitive. We'll get into all of that as we head into Memorial Day. That's a new one. Right now, talking about this big fight between Kevin O'Leary, who represents boomers, and everybody that's mad at him for giving this advice, and they're all Gen Zers. He's saying these young people working, making good salaries and blowing their money away at Starbucks is so foolish.
9: Can't stand it when I see kids that are making 70 grand a year spending $28 for lunch. I mean, that's just stupid. It's just, think about that in the context of that being put into an index and making 8 to 10%.

0: in the year for the next 50 years.
1: Right. No, financially, he's absolutely right. But young people did not want to hear it at all. Here's the podcaster. I like her trying to match wits with Mr. Wonderful, who's worth over $400 million.
2: I think if you're in credit card debt, for sure. But studies have shown that if you allow yourself small indulgences, you'll be more likely to stick to a financial plan because you're not in a deprivation mode. So I'm not talking about $500 shoes or watches. I'm talking about a $5 latte that
0: I forbid you to give people that advice. I forbid you. That's just horrible.
1: Just horrible advice.
3: The problem here is a consistent sense of entitlement. Everybody thinks that they have to have these things in order to live, and they don't. I'm a multimillionaire. I still bring my 99-cent lunch sandwich to work every day. How do you think I got this much money to begin with? It's by not spending it on stupid things.
1: I appreciate the call. Like having multimillionaire listeners, Mr. Finnerty. We should send this tape to the other side of the building.
4: Yes, we should. Absolutely.
1: The multi-million dollar show. No, of course you're right. That's how people get ahead. If you are, you know, just getting by and you want to become a thousandaire, you do it by spending less than you make and putting your money to work for you. If you're a thousandaire and want to be a $10,000 heir, you just do the same thing. Like, the behavior is the same. The zeros will find their way to your bank account. The different, you know, you mentioned the entitlement thing. I think young people have always had a bit of a sense of entitlement. I think that's just part and parcel of immaturity, right? And we've all, you know, done stupid things with money. I've done stupid things with money with zeros. But I've learned from every single event. I mean, I still hate myself a little bit for my biggest mistake, but it really wasn't, but it wasn't a judgment mistake. It was an education mistake. At least that's what everyone tells me. Lou, don't beat yourself up over it. You didn't know.
4: Sure.
1: It was when my mom passed away.
4: Okay.
1: And we still had my grandparents' house. And my grandparents had a house and had a lot next to it. I didn't even know what that meant. Apparently, a lot is a sole and separate piece of property that you could build a house on.
4: Right.
1: I thought it was just a place to play football because that's what we would do on it. I mean, we had to mow it. So I hated the lot, as it was referred to. And I didn't know. I mean, this was when my mom had just died. I was young. I didn't know. So what we did is, because we didn't want to like continue to go to my grandparents' house and mow the lawn and keep it up. So we sold it. And that was a huge mistake. That was a huge mistake with zeros. But I didn't know. I didn't know there were these things called property managers that you can hire for 6% of gross, and then you don't have to mow the lawn. I didn't know. I'm like, how am I going to manage this property? I'm in college, and my brother just got a job in Charlotte, North Carolina. I don't know. I guess you have to sell it, right? And I didn't know how to properly have it evaluated. And the guy that owned it took full advantage of my position, as he should have. And I haven't forgotten it.
5: Hey, that last woman that called up and said that her daughter spends $200 on her tattoos, they must be crappy tattoos, because my daughter spends thousands on her tattoos, and they are well detailed and beautiful. Where's she getting those cheap tattoos?
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6: On the 8 westbound of Mission Gorge, heads up, I got a report of some plywood in the two right lanes. If you're on that 8 eastbound, Ocean Beach to El Cajon, it's going to take you about 34 minutes. Also on the 15 north at Carroll Canyon, got that crash cleared to the right shoulder. Still some slowing, I'd say, from at least the 52. Now, if you're on the 5 southbound Sorrento Valley to downtown, it's 32 minutes. You're 805 southbound Sorrento Valley to Chula Vista, it's going to be a 47-minute ride. I'm Jenny Harmon, KOGO's next real-time traffic update at 4:03.
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19: NASCAR legend Kyle Busch has died at the age of 41. I'm Jack Cronin. In the KOGO News Center, the NASCAR driver has died here this week, just before he was supposed to race in the Coca-Cola 600 at Charlotte.
20: had 63 Cup Series wins, including the 2015 and 2019 overall series championships in NASCAR overall.
21: It was announced earlier Thursday that Busch was hospitalized as a result of severe illness. He pulled out of this weekend's Coca-Cola 600 from Charlotte, which was going to be the first time in more than a decade that Busch missed a Cup Series race. One of NASCAR's most polarizing personalities, his fierce competitiveness led to the nickname Rowdy. He won 234 races across the sport's three national series, more than any driver in history, including 63 in the Cup Series. He's survived by his wife, Samantha, and his two children, an 11-year-old son and a 4-year-old daughter.
20: Chip Berman with the update there. Again, Kyle Busch passing away at 41 after an illness just a month before NASCAR comes to San Diego for the race at Coronado at the Navy base. It's passing away, the announcement made here today. The markets are all up today, a little bit up for both the S&P and the NASDAQ, with the Dow setting a new record today, getting 276 points to close above 50,000 as the records are set across the board when it comes to the Dow. There's still concerns over California's elder release program. Five members of the state's parole board have been reappointed to the commission, but came after questioning from San Diego State Senator Brian Jones during a Senate committee hearing, saying he voted against all five of the governor's reappointments because of the board's use of the program, the elder release program, in the state of California.
22: If admissions of ongoing sexual attraction, fantasies, or urges toward children are not strong evidence of current danger, then what is?
20: Jones questioning the reappointed board members about their release of David Funston, who Jones says told commissioners he still had urges to hurt children before he was released in California.
22: We still have to keep people that are saying they're still struggling with the evil thoughts that they have and exercising the behaviors that they're thinking about, especially when it comes to children. We've got to keep those people in prison where they belong.
20: Board members saying they are constrained by California law. And an Ebola treatment center has been set on fire in Africa.
23: Police say people set fire to an Ebola treatment center after being stopped from retrieving a man's body. The arson attack in the town of Roampara comes as fear and anger grows over the crisis. Victims' bodies can be highly contagious. The disease has been spreading in a region where many have been displaced by conflict. Health facilities are lacking and healthcare workers say they need more supplies and staff. The World Health Organization has declared the outbreak an international public health emergency. Experts believe the virus may have been circulating for 2 months before being detected.
20: 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Coco News Time now is 4:02.
6: In Escondido on the 78 eastbound before you get to Nordahl Road, we've got a new accident making its way to the right shoulder, and it's a crawl from Sycamore Avenue. Overall, your 78 eastbound from the 5 to the 15 is going to take you 38 minutes now. On the 15 north before Carroll Canyon, still working on a wreck over on the right shoulder there. You've got delays coming away from the 52. And on the 52 west at Summit, heads up, some debris going to be in the second lane from your left. Your 5 southbound, Sorrento Valley downtown's 33 minutes. 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
20: Kogo's updated San Diego weather. Looking at highs cooling off through the holiday weekend. By the time you get to Monday for Memorial Day, you're in the upper 60s at the coast, mid-70s inland, and will cool starting tomorrow all the way through Sunday and then into Monday. Right now, downtown San Diego, we're looking at 74 degrees. I'm Jack Cronin. 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
24: On News Radio 600 KOGO, we are live in San Diego. Thank you for tuning in. Good to have you along with us. Happy Thursday. Thursday, the best day of the week. I was out and about before I came into the studio today, and there is traffic already. And people are pulling toys. They're pulling boats. They're pulling jet skis. They're going. They're kicking off their holiday weekend, which is the official kickoff of summer, and I'm just in a good mood about it. I'm ready for summer. Although it's nice all the time, I'm ready for the summertime mindset.
1: I want to just hose off the patio. I want to grill more, even though I love the air fryer. Maybe I'll take the air fryer outside and plug it in next to the grill. I don't know. I want to open the doors and just be outside a little more. And like the temperature's not going to change that much, but it'll feel like summertime. It'll sound like summertime. And we are about to kick off summertime. So if you're going to the beach this holiday weekend in one Southern California city, you need to decide what you're going to do about the umbrella, because the pop-up tents are now illegal in Laguna Beach.
0: Laguna Beach is cracking down on oversized beach structures. Starting May 26, only standard umbrellas are allowed on most beaches. So tents, canopies, and large shade setups are banned.
1: Banned. And there's been incredible conversation about this online. Now, this is not the case. I looked it up. I couldn't find any place in San Diego that has yet banned the canopy style pop-ups. But I might be wrong. I don't know every single beach rule, and there are state beaches and there are, local beaches. Maybe they have rules. I don't know if it's enforced. Maybe it's always been the rule. I don't know. Apparently, you're not allowed to do yoga at the beach. Who knew that? So it might be one of those things where it's always been against the law. But here, they made it very clear. You used to be able to... There was no rule on coverings. But now they said only the umbrella, the single pole umbrella, is the only thing allowed. No four poles. It cannot exceed eight feet in diameter. Must be placed behind the lifeguard tower. Wow. You have to be 20 feet from the emergency access path, 5 feet from another covering. Oh, you can't do the dual. My wife and I used to do the dual. You put two together. You can't do that. Every umbrella has got to be 5 feet away. And it can't obstruct the lifeguard's visibility. It can't obstruct the visibility of everybody else. $500 fine. Wow.
0: Except in designated areas at Main Beach and Aliso Beach with very strict size limits. Violators could face fines up to
1: $500. $500 fine. Well, let's see here. We got to go through the comments because the comments are the best part. Now I lost the comments. I printed them all out, but they were... here it is. A line in the sand. Oh, that's pretty good. Good news. In the 60s, you could build surf shacks. Not anymore. Let's see what else here. Maybe they didn't hear about the wind kicking up one of those umbrellas and launching in the air before stabbing someone to death. The U.S. Consumer Product Safety Commission estimates that unsecured beach umbrellas cause approximately 3,000 injuries annually in the United States. So pick your safe. I didn't know that. Have you ever seen any video, Mr. Finnerty, of a beach umbrella being blown up in the air in San Diego and then landing into somebody, like in that movie, The Omen?
2: I have never seen video of it, but I do remember a story about it.
1: So it happened once, maybe?
2: Yes.
1: I know. The people, like, on Nextdoor and some of these community life pages on Facebook, I mean, the comments are hysterical. Good news, said one person. That's already been used. This needs to be implemented across all California beaches. We don't want tent camping culture at the beaches. They don't clean up. They played loud mariachi music. They need to stay home. Wow, that's a mariachi music. I think that might have been the comment that somebody said was racially insensitive. Although, I like mariachi music. Especially on Tuesdays. Well, there's been lots of talk about how this is racially insensitive. I'm trying to ascertain the racial insensitivity in it. I'm always interested in racial insensitivity comments because that presumes we all know what you're talking about. Since I am colorblind, I don't see race. I don't know what you're talking about. You have to be a little bit more South Park or Family Guy for me to get racial insensitivity because I don't know all the tropes. So that's a shot, I guess, at Latinos. Do Latinos bring the pop-up tents to the beach? I haven't really seen that. I do know that on the 5th of July, the trash cans are overstuffed with the kind of beer that people that live in the 909 tend to enjoy. So I know that we get a lot of 909ers on the 4th of July, and they don't take their trash home with them. But I've not seen the pop-up tents, at least the big pop-up tents. So that's the big thing now. That's going to be the big fight, is that people are going to go to the beach with the pop-up tent, and now the Karens are going to be out there saying, take down that tent. Don't just, they're going to be carrying around the new ordinance in Laguna Beach. It has to be the single pole. What a way to kick off Memorial Day, right? Is that the number one reason? Is it because the wind is, I don't think we have those kinds of wind here. And as you said, Mr. Finnerty, you heard once of a story. You know what you do see on TV a lot? Again, not here. You see the bounce houses catching wind and flying away with kids in them. Like, people in the tornado belt sometimes forget they're in the tornado belt and buy a bounce house for their, you know, 8-year-old's birthday party, and in comes the wind. Before the tornado comes, it just gets windy, and that bounce house can get lift. I have seen video of that, but not the single umbrella. I who knew this was a problem? I don't really understand. If shade is the goal, then what's the difference how the shade is provided? Why are the four poles more intrusive to beachgoers than the single pole? And some people use the four poles, but they make interesting shapes with it. I've seen people do this. You put the two back poles down, and now you have yourself a little kind of a mini Rady shell going on there. That's comfortable. I don't like the tents at the beach. People bring tents at the beach and take naps in the tent. I'm like, bro, you're here for a few hours. Like, what are you doing? Like, why are you moving in?
2: I mean, hey, Lou?
1: Yes, sir.
2: Yes, okay. I was curious, too, so I looked it up. The main concern from the city council is because they're saying it's difficult for lifeguards to see swimmers and surfers when large multi-post canopies are blocking their view. They're saying it's a safety issue for the people in the water.
1: But if the size is restricted to the same size, in other words, what's the difference between an 8-foot circle and an 8-foot square? I get it. I understand the geometry. But, I mean, really? That's it? The lifeguards can't see? Well, the rule is that all of these umbrellas have to be behind the lifeguard tower. So why then? I don't know. There's something more going on here. Based on the tone of some of these comments that are coming in, there is, and, you know, Laguna Beach is Karen Central. And I think there's something going on that Karens don't like about the four-post pop-up tent in Laguna Beach. Because I don't see a lot of circle umbrellas either. So this is just a way, I think, of kicking the riffraff out, is what my suspicion is. But you tell me. 800-600-COGO, 800-600-5646. 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
6: On the 15 northbound before Carroll Canyon, still working on a wreck over on the right shoulder. Still going to be slow from the 52, and you'll stay on and off the brakes all the way up to Bernardo Drive. Now in Escondido on the 78 eastbound before Nordahl, got that crash clearing to the right shoulder. It is really heavy, though, from Rancho Santa Fe Road. Overall, you're 78 eastbound from the 5 to the 15. It's going to take you 42 minutes. And if you're on the 5 southbound, Sorrento Valley downtown's 35 minutes now. 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
1: 419, 19 minutes after 4 o'clock, Lou Penrose on News Radio 600 Kogo. Up in Orange County in Laguna Beach, they're making news because they have banned canopies, pop-up tents on the beach. No more. Have to have the umbrella, the single pole umbrella. And a lot of people are talking about it.
33: Oh, I can already see it now, Lou. This is actually a setup by the city so they can start charging permit fees for setting up umbrellas during holidays. Anyways, Love your show, Lou.
1: Hey, appreciate the call. Maybe. Maybe this is a right. This is a teaser of how they can somehow charge you. But yeah, they'll ban all umbrellas and then rent them to you when you get there.
9: Hey, Lou, the Laguna Cairns wants Laguna Beach to look more like Saint-Tropez, where they have all the tents lined up with the wooden benches that people sit on and the stripes. They don't want, like you said, the riffraff showing up with their pop-up tents and their coolers. So they want to keep everybody out and then eventually make it a very posh resort.
1: Well, you might be right. And I don't know that that's bad. Like, that sounds wonderful to me. Saint-Tropez is wonderful. I've never been, but I see, like, all the chairs are nice, and they all have matching chairs, and the umbrellas have that blue stripe, and you see all these thin French women, and some of them are topless. So, in that regard, if that's the goal, to make it a nice, nicer place, then I'm kind of inclined to agree, but I don't understand how this, are people with pop-up tents ugly? Or is it because I think, again, the story was pretty benign, other than it was a change. You can't have a square, you got to have a circle. I'm like, all right, whatever. I don't have a pop-up tent, but I also don't have an umbrella. So now if I'm going to get an umbrella, I got to go buy one, which the kids are old now. They go to the beaches on their own, so I'm not hanging out in the sand. Those days are gone. But I just, the curiosity, and then reading the comments, and they're so hysterical and sharp, right? Everybody, when they comment on these news stories on Facebook, they're so sharp-tongued. And there was some concern that the change in ordinance was racially insensitive, which, of course, I've got to get into. Like, oh, I want to see that. Where? What? Who's in trouble? Is it the blacks? Is it the Mexicans? Is it the Jews? Is it the Catholics? Is it the Italians? Who are they picking on by banning the square tent? And I haven't been able to ascertain.
10: Lou, I tell you where they should ban any kind of coverings is at La Jolla.
1: No tents in La Jolla, huh? Kind of Laguna Beach South.
11: Hey, Lou, how's it going? People are stupid. They're still going to bring their pop-ups here. Because people don't get the news or they don't realize if they're not legal, it's not going to matter. The enforcement's going to be interesting to see how that gets enforced. But every time you hear these kind of things, people still show up. It's just like you're not supposed to drink alcohol on the beach here in San Diego. And people still do it. People are stupid. So anyway, love your show.
1: Hey, appreciate the call. Right. I don't know. Are the lifeguards going to have to enforce this? I guess the same people that enforce the tops, right? You're not allowed to be topless at the beach, the boob patrol. This is where women, they don't want the line on the back, so they lay face down and undo their bikini. And then you get all the teenage boys who try and bounce balls near them, so they get startled. And sometimes when they get up, there's split seconds of cleavage that you can catch if you're keeping a sharp eye. And also some women are just more comfortable and just sit up and then tie their bikini back on. And or some of them forget where they are. And for a split second out of a deep sleep, will just kind of roll over for a second. You see, I was a teenage boy once, so I know how that works. Yeah, but I'm just trying to figure out, like, who's going to be, are those people, the ones that go and say, put your top on, is that going to be also, are they going to be out there with a tape measure, measuring the diameter of the umbrella? Are they going to make you take it down or take it back to your car? $500 fine in Laguna Beach. I love the must be 5 feet from other shade coverings law. So you can't be close to your friends. I guess they don't want a great big party. Unbelievable. Hey, speaking of summertime and drinking beer on the beach, Schlitz is over.
12: It's last call for a beer around for 177 years.
13: When you're out of Schlitz,
14: just ask.
13: You're out of beer.
12: Commercial from the 60s for the one-time top seller. The beer falling out of favor in the 70s because of cost-cutting measures that changed its flavor and other quality issues.
1: That top seller. Schlitz was a top seller. I had no idea. There were Schlitz in my grandfather's basement fridge for sure. I know it because I love those little bottles. They have those little bottles. Now everybody's got the long necks. But back in the day, you had those little tiny little bottles with the cap on it. And it was just looked refreshing. Schlitz. So that was a top seller. And look what happened. They changed the formula a little bit. And they tried to do cost cuts. And no one, it fell out of favor, which means nobody bought it. That's a shame. 4:26, 26 minutes after 4 o'clock, Lou Penrose on News Radio 600 KOGO, live on the iHeartRadio app.
0: On the 5 northbound, right at 8th Street in National City, looks like we got some debris in that right lane. And in Chula Vista, 5 south at H Street. I got reports of some brush possibly catching fire over on the shoulder. Your 5 southbound Sorrento Valley to downtown, it's now going to take you 41 minutes. Your 805 southbound Sorrento Valley to Chula Vista is now 49 minutes. And on the 15 south, right at Adams, we got a stall that's going to be blocking the right lane. I'm Jenny Harmon, KOGO's next real-time traffic update at 4:32.
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8: NASCAR legend Kyle Busch has died at the age of 41. I'm Jack Cronin in the KOGO News Center. His last victory came on the circuit, his 63rd victory overall, and he passed away here today just before competing in Charlotte. He pulled out of the race 3 days ahead of time. This is from his final win.
9: He knows all about getting to victory lane. Here he comes off of turn number four. Kyle Busch wins at Dover for the fifth time in his career.
10: All right. Yeah, baby.
11: That's awesome. Very good for him. Very good for Aspire Motorsports.
8: Courtesy of FS1, his 63 career wins is ninth in NASCAR history on the top circuit, but 234 across all circuits, including two titles as well overall in the championship races. But Kyle Busch has died at the age of 41 following an illness just ahead a month before San Diego hosts NASCAR in a series of races here in Coronado at the Navy base. Investigations underway in Central California. The latest incident involving an illegal immigrant truck driver was a fatal hit and run.
12: The driver of a big rig accused of a hit and run in Lodi, California, which left two people dead, is an undocumented immigrant from India, according to the Department of Homeland Security, which alleges that Manveer Singh entered the U.S. illegally through Arizona in 2023 and was later released by the Biden administration. He faces multiple charges for the crash Tuesday afternoon when he skidded off a road and struck a guardrail, triggering a crash involving three other vehicles, according to the California Highway Patrol. According to DHS, this arrest highlights what it describes as a growing trend involving illegal immigrant commercial drivers from India.
8: Lillian Wu. And the cultural groups that had been calling for the end to paid parking in Balboa Park are praising the settlement now that's come out of the San Diego City Council. Will also lower trash fees for single-family homes, but it will take away the paid parking here by the end of the year. Peter Kaminsky, the Balboa Park Cultural Partnership, spoke today with San Diego's Morning News here on KOGO about the results.
13: This isn't just the organizations in Balboa Park. As important as that advocacy was, this is the fact that organizations throughout the city and people throughout the city, your listeners, people who read the paper, everything, all recognize the importance of the asset.
8: The paid parking will be eliminated before January 1st, and Kaminsky says it could happen sooner than that. Real-time traffic, KOGO News Time, is 4:32.
4: On the 15 South, right at the 52, we've got a new accident involving a semi. That's going to be blocking the right lane. It's already slow from the 163 all the way down to the 805. And on the 15 South at Adams, trying to clear that stall over to the right shoulder. Your 15 South, Escondido to downtown's a 34-minute ride. Your 5 southbound, Sorrento Valley downtown's now going to take you about 41 minutes. And a National City on the 5 North at 8. Some debris in the right lane there. 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I'm Jenny Harmon, Coco's next real-time traffic update at 4:43.
8: Coco's updated San Diego weather. Highs today are in the mid-70s at the coast. Low 80s inland, moving slightly cooler for the next 3 days. Tomorrow, fog in the morning for the valleys, and then highs through Sunday. Low 70s at the coast, upper 70s, low 80s inland, before an even cooler Memorial Day Monday in the upper 60s at the water, mid-70s for inland San Diego County. Right now downtown at 74, I'm Jack Cronin. 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
5: 4:34, 26 now in front of 5 o'clock. Lou Penrose on News Radio 600 CoGo. Quick programming note. The chief of police will be the guest of Mark Larson tonight at 7. So get your questions in now. You can go to the talkback mic and ask the question right now. Or at least start thinking about it. Also, Monday is Memorial Day, but we will be live. Mr. Finnerty, you'll be here, and I will be here, and we will be live on Memorial Day.
6: And we're not going to be at the beach with a pop-up tent, no?
5: No, well, we won't be with a pop-up tent, and we won't be drinking Schlitz beer, because that's gone. I wish I knew it was going. I kind of want one now.
6: I would have bought a case. If I knew that, I would have bought a case of it.
5: Just to get those tiny little bottles.
6: Yeah.
5: You can get Coors, but the Coors Banquet is those Schlitz-sized bottles. I didn't realize they were so big. Like, they were a liter. I thought it was kind of cheap beer. Because we didn't have Schlitz on, like, Christmas or the 4th of July. Then they went out and got Michelob. But Schlitz was like the everyday... Schlitz and Budweiser were the everyday beers in the house that I grew up in. And I do like that jingle. I wish beer companies would go old school and write jingles like these.
14: There's just one Schlitz, yeah, yeah. Nothing else comes near. When you're out of Schlitz, you're out of beer. Schlitz.
5: Wow. And I understand it put Milwaukee on the map for beer. Like, Schlitz obviously was the inspiration for the brewery that Laverne and Shirley worked at, which was Schatz. But still an SCH. And really, you never thought of Milwaukee when it came to beer. You thought of Boston. Or St. Louis. St. Louis, Missouri. And I remember when Coors broke into the East Coast. That you couldn't get a Coors anywhere in New York ever. People were not even aware there was a thing called Coors. And on the West, people were drinking Coors all the time. And I remember when they started marketing and really like making Coors available in bars. And it was the silver bullet. Coors Light was bigger than Coors. No slowing down with the silver bullet. But now I kind of wish we had a Schlitz. And I wish they had those commercials. Schlitz beer commercials started the whole beer commercials where the scene of the commercial was in the bar. And the bowling alley. Did you know that? I did not know that because that was their commercial. Then they revolutionized the commercial in the 70s and did it. They announced, like, they basically debuted the new Schlitz jingle, which was in everybody's head.
14: There's just one Schlitz.
5: Right? You can't get that out of your head. But they, you know, they wanted to freshen up a little bit. And they did this commercial, famous commercial in broadcast television in the world of commercial writing, where the guys win the trophy in the bowling alley and then head on into the bar, because there's always a bar in a bowling alley. And the bartender was a wise guy. He's like, what happened? Somebody get a strike? And that was the new Schlitz commercial.
14: There's no debate.
15: Somebody make a strike or something.
14: Beer makes it good.
15: 11 million times
16: a day, America reaches for a Schlitz.
17: Since 1849.
18: Just for you, Al. Fill it up.
17: It's not too late.
18: Ha! Did you have the team show up?
5: That's the new jingle. Not as good, but still, when you're out of Schlitz, you're out of beer. That's a great line. And, you know, the bartender's teasing him. Did the other team even show up? So you got a wise guy bartender, and they're all in the bar, and then they end with everybody with a Schlitz. And that started the whole everybody. And if you wanted to sell beer, you had to be in a bar. Remember that? Remember the Miller Lite? All the beer? Every time they had, like, an ex-football player, they were always in a bar. Right, tastes great, less filling. Tastes great, less filling. That was always that. That's all because bowling is big in Milwaukee, and that made sense. You know, people don't go bowling on leagues anymore. That's one of the things that I lament. You know, all the Gen Zers, they're mad because, you know, the lunch is $28 and coffee is $5, and subsequently they have to pay that much and now can't afford a down payment on a house and can't live like boomers. I don't want to live like a boomer. I want to live like these people in the 60s and 70s that did not have high paying jobs, were factory workers, and made so much money that they could, on a weeknight, go out, bowl, and then hang out with their buddies in the bar, drinking Schlitz. Like, to me, that looks like good living. I don't know when they did it. Like, what hour of the evening is dinner wrapped up, kids are doing their homework, and you scoot out to the bowling alley to hang out with, you got to be there, you know, a couple of games, you're going to play one or two games, 10 frames apiece. And, you know, if it's a league, you got good bowlers, so you might be going into that whole, you know, turkey on the 10. So that's got to be an hour and a half of bowling, and then you got to sit down and talk about it over the Schlitz. These guys had better lives than the lives we're living right now. Telling you right now.
19: Lou, you've thought about it and said the right things, you just haven't added it all together. So instead of just having sunblock, you have privacy. Now you have alcohol. Now you have lots of noise. People can do things that are what young people do, sometimes old people do, that probably shouldn't be doing it in public, but they're doing it in a private place, and other people will complain. But you're right, it's all about the Karens.
5: I think it is all about the Karens. I don't know what, so that they don't want parties at the beach? There's so much sand in Southern California, and speakers don't broadcast that loudly. I'm in the radio business. I know a thing or two about audio, and in order for speakers to work, there needs to be a hard surface to it for it to bounce over off of. So, like, you take a boombox to a beach, you really can't hear it 10 feet away, even on full volume, because there's nothing for it to bounce off of. Speakers, like that's why when you do like an outdoor wedding or whatever, or, you know, you do a party and it's partially outside, the speakers just don't work very well because it's in open air. The power amplifiers at Petco Park are unbelievably powerful in order for those organs and announcements to be heard inside that stadium. Yeah, I think you're right. I think that's just no fun summertime.
20: Lou, I was wondering, does this pertain to the little tents that are shaped like igloos? Those are really good for enjoying yourself and not getting a sunburn. Excellent if you have small children, and they're not really very tall like the four-legged papa.
5: Well, it says all shade coverings. So all shade coverings must be a single pole beach umbrella. So anything that's providing shade, whether it's a small, I know the little igloos that you're talking about, when the kids were really young and we went to the beach, I remember thinking, you know, you look over and you see other moms doing it a lot smarter, other dads doing it a lot smarter than you, and you think, that's a good idea. Why didn't I do that? Like, why don't I buy one of those things? I remember the day that it dawned upon me to get one of those green wagons. Like those collapsible green canvas wagons with the chunky black beach sand wheels and carrying stuff back and forth to the car. And see this one guy, I'm like, this guy's smarter than me. I know the little igloos, that's a smart way to go. I never did that. I always figured, look, if I need all this equipment, then we probably shouldn't have the babies out in the sun this long. But yeah, I think it does. $500 fine if they catch you at that igloo in Laguna Beach. So be warned. 4:43, 17 now in front of 5 o'clock, Lou Penrose on News Radio 600 KOGO live on the iHeartRadio app.
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4: In Vista, on the 78 westbound right of Vista Village Drive, we got a crash and that off-ramp is partially blocked. Your 78 west, Escondido to Oceanside is 24 minutes. If you're on the 78 eastbound, right before Nordahl, still working on a wreck over on the shoulder. And from the 5 to the 15, it's going to take you about 35 minutes. Your 163 southbound Kearny Mesa to downtown is going to be 24 minutes. And on the 15 southbound right at the 52, still got a crash in the right lane there. 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
4: Here's something pretty disturbing I discovered while researching this podcast. This is what it actually says on the Los Angeles Police Department website. The site states that the Adult Missing Persons Unit investigates 3,200 cases a month, and 70% of those missing people are found or returned voluntarily within 2 or 3 days. It goes on to explain, and I quote here, "Since being a missing person is not a crime, police are given a very limited role while conducting these types of investigations." At the bottom of the webpage, it gets more disturbing. There's a section titled, "What if they never returned?" And here's the official police advice. In such situations, you may want to enlist the services of a private investigator to assist in your search. If you can't afford a PI, the police elaborate, quote, "Another option would be to contact the Salvation Army, which has a missing persons locator program." There is not a single sentence on the LAPD website that would lead a loved one of a missing person to have any faith that the police would properly investigate it. What the LAPD is basically saying is, if someone you love goes missing, don't overreact. They'll probably turn up, unless they don't, in which case you should get someone besides the police to look into it. All this is my way of saying, if the police took missing persons cases as seriously as they do, say, bank robberies, I wouldn't have had to do this podcast in the first place and end up chasing a violent criminal halfway around the country. I'm Neil Strauss, and you can hear the full story of To Live and Die in L.A.
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6: Speaking of Karens, Karen Alert, I-15 North, flags, banners, and signs, it just keeps coming.
5: There they are. They're up there waving the signs because they need attention. The Leland Conway Show follows the program weeknights at 5. Now Carl's Jr. is having some problem. A major Carl's Jr. franchise, a large one in Southern California, has filed for BK.
7: California's high business costs, coupled with mounting labor violation complaints, fierce competition, and crime have hit the chain hard in Southern California. The bankrupt franchise operator runs 59 locations in the state.
5: 59 locations. If you got 59 Carl's Jr.'s, is it Carl's Jr.'s? It's Attorneys General. So is it Carl Jr.'s? No, it would be Carl's Jr.'s. 59 of these places. And he had to file bankruptcy.
7: The bankrupt franchise operator runs 59 locations in the state. They blamed their bankruptcy on California's $20 minimum wage, coupled with the company's lack of the ability to innovate and modernize.
5: Well, I think it's more of the second. I mean, the company is a good, solid company. I mean, people, there are huge Carl's Jr. people out there.

0: friend in when I lived in Palm Springs, he swore by Carl's Jr., would never go anywhere else. He was like their number one fan. Everyone's blaming that $20 minimum wage, but if you have 59 stores, you ought to be able to make it.
1: Today, Carl's Jr. isn't anything like it was 40 years ago. I remember back in 77 going for the very first time, and they had Frisbos instead of French fries. They were great. Carl Karcher, you know, obviously he was still running it, but as soon as he died and passed away, Carl's Jr.'s never been the same.
0: Well, the son runs it now. He lives in Palm Desert. The granddaughter was the maid of honor at my sister-in-law's wedding. So the Karcher family, pretty entrenched in Orange County. I don't know. They do very. They have higher quality stuff. Everyone talks about how much bigger the cheeseburgers are at Carl's Jr. It's not my favorite way to prepare a burger. I'm not a big broiled. I'm not a big like the way they do it is just different than what I'm used to tasting. But I'll go only because they do have some in it. It's funny that they talked to that was the Los Angeles Times that filed that report saying the $20 an hour fee and also a failure to innovate. They do innovate. I mean, they were the first to have a vegetarian burger, the Beyond Burger. The Beyond Burger debuted the day that I began taking over the show for Carl DeMaio. I remember that because they called the burger the Beyond Carl. And I said that was going to be the name of the show. But now they'll think it's all sponsored by Carl's Jr. So we can't do Beyond Carl.
2: You mean we could have had Carl's Jr. for a sponsor and we missed out? Aw.
0: Right. Because I was doing the show. I was taking over for Carl DeMaio, who had then taken a leave of absence to go run for Congress. And I said, well, we need a name of the show. I don't want to be the Lou Penrose show. So let's call it Beyond Carl. But they named a hamburger after that. But it was, I mean, that was pretty innovative, I think. So look, everybody's on social media now trying to rescue Carl's Jr.
3: Do people still eat Carl's Jr.? Honestly, I always forget they still exist. And every time I drive past one, they're always empty.
4: The Western Bacon Burger with it's barbecue sauce and onion rings. But they forgot the onion rings. Oh, they're at the bottom.
0: Yeah, the Western Bacon. Yeah, the onion rings are on the bottom. I do agree. That's a mistake.
4: But they forgot the onion rings. Oh, they're at the bottom. Oh. Damn, this shit good too. The onion rings have a strong onion flavor and it goes with the barbecue sauce. Hey, their fries look really good though. Mmm. Honestly, it tastes like McDonald's fries. Overall, Carl's Jr. doesn't get the love it deserves.
0: That's right. So go on out and get yourself a Carl's Jr. this weekend. Try and keep the Karcher family in business. Leland Conway follows the program weeknights at 5. What's going on?
5: Why do you always make me hungry right before the show? Like, I just ate and now I'm hungry again. You jerk.
0: You could go for a Western Bacon.
5: I mean, I could.
0: That's a darn good burger. The onion rings are underneath the patty, and the barbecue sauce is there, the bacon and the barbecue sauce together, and it's a good piece of meat.
5: Well, by the way, I mean, an onion ring tasting oniony is exactly what I want. Otherwise, I would order fries. So that's why wouldn't I want oniony onion rings, right? So, yeah. Big show tonight, and then I'm going to be followed by Mark Larson, who's going to have the mayor on, which I'm sure... the mayor will get an earful from the city after last night's conversation.
0: The mayor is scheduled. The chief of police is.
5: I'm sorry, the mayor. The chief is coming on. Chief of police, Scott Wall.
0: That's going to be a big show.
5: Yeah, that's right. I got him transposed. The mayor will be back in though, and I'm sure he'll get an earful too. But tonight's show will be interesting because it'll be a lot about the issue of the shooting. And I have at the top of the hour here coming up in just a minute. We had another what looks like, Lou, a hate-filled attack on a Trump supporter today in Escondido. There's a house there that is famously, set up with a lot of Trump stuff. They call it the Trump House
0: because he's waving the campaign slogan of the guy that won every electoral vote or a majority of the electoral college and the popular vote and all seven swing states. And they call his house the Trump House.
5: Yeah. It's and the owner, everybody's owner house. Of that house. Yeah. He's an army veteran. He is fighting for his life tonight and frankly not expected to survive. And his wife believes that. And the evidence looks like it was targeted. So we got to tamp this nonsense down about dehumanizing our opponents politically. So we'll get into that tonight. So, yep.
0: It's all coming up next. Stay tuned. 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
6: In Escondido, 78 eastbound before Nordahl got that crash cleared from the lanes. Still going to be a slow ride from the 5 to the 15. It's 36 minutes. On the 805 southbound, still kind of tough. 805 south, Sorrento Valley to Chula Vista. It's going to take you about 49 minutes. And on the 15 south at Adams, they did get that stall cleared. I'm Jenny Harmon, Cogo's next real-time traffic update at 503.
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21: NASCAR legend Kyle Busch has died at the age of 41. I'm Jack Crudden. In the Kogo News Center, he's been hospitalized with an illness and has now passed away at 41 heading into this weekend.
22: He was actually hospitalized earlier this week with an unspecified illness, and he never recovered. For more than two decades, Rowdy combined his skill, swagger, and gutsy driving and won a whole lot of races. In a joint statement, NASCAR, the Busch family, and Childress Racing called Kyle a rare talent, one who comes along once in a generation. Busch appeared to be ill just a couple of weeks ago at Watkins Glen. You may have seen this. He radioed his team during the race and asked for a doctor to meet him after the checkered flag. Reports suggested at the time he had a pretty substantial cough. And, of course, this week he underwent treatment for what his team called a severe illness.
21: As Kevin Cork's death comes just a month before NASCAR comes to San Diego for the race at Coronado. Coaster service is back up and running, but delays are still around an hour after an incident with a pedestrian at the Encinitas station today. A person hit at the station off of D Street in Encinitas. North County Transit have been using buses to get around the investigation, but they are back up and running now on the train side, still delayed. San Diego, in that settlement,